0: It's basically the best 40 players or the best 60 players out of the NRL go and play in their national colours. This is going to be high quality rugby league.
1: Yeah, it's going to be really high quality. And, you know, there's some teams there that have got, you know, a point to prove. And, you know, Australia will be at home and wanting to defend, you know, their title. And then, you know, you've got the likes of ourselves, the Kiwis, the Samoan team, the Tongan team, and also the English. You can't, you know, hold out the English who are wanting to be where Australia are and wanting to close that gap, but also win that trophy. So it's going to be a really exciting tournament. Quality players, as you mentioned, and it's going to be some real good football coming up.
0: You played a few positions more too. RMNG is a very exciting, unpredictable nine, and we've got Jeremy Marshall-King, and that's it. Is that a little bit of a concern? We've got a hooker and we've got a few that can play hooker instead of two hookers.
1: Yeah, well, I think you've when you mentioned my my playing days, and yes, it was a long time ago, but you know, Jeremy Marshall-King has been one of the form players in the NRL and probably one of the most underrated players for a long, long time. Certainly played, you know, a role that was so crucial for the Dolphins and the success they had. So, you know, a lot of people talk about how good, you know, Isaiah Katoa is, and he's a very good player. And Cody Nikorima, who also had a fantastic year. But Jeremy Marshall-King is, you know, a linchpin for their attack and starts their attacking plays, and the yardage plays really well. So he's going to be a big weapon for us. But we're also comfortable with the cover that we have there. You know, you got Tamaita Martin, you got Cody Nikorima that could also fit in there, and that'll push. Aaron Clark has played a hooker, so you know we're comfortable in the options that we have there at nine.
0: What's it like? I feel like there's a lot more need for mobility of position in the game of rugby league. Like for yourself, you played fullback, you played wing, you played in the 5/8, you played hooker, you've been off the bench. Versatility can be a real strong string to your bow, can't it?
1: Yeah, it can. And today's, you know, the modern game of today, you know, and that's why your bench is so crucial. You know, you can have, if you can cover all the positions, you know, across the forwards and the backs with your, you know, your bench, you sort of be able to navigate some of the challenges, you know, with the head knocks that players can come off for, you know, HIA, injuries. So, you know, there's so many factors in a game. So it just pays to have that versatility. And also that quality off the bench and also in the starting 13.
0: Thinking about your international career back then, more to like you played for the Kiwis, proud Kiwi, there wasn't the ability to go and play for where you were born in Samoa. If that possibility had have come, do you think it would have been an enticement for you? Because I love and I appreciate the lineage of our Pacific Island brothers and sisters who now get that opportunity as much to represent themselves, but their parents, their grandparents, their great-grandparents, their villagers, their chiefs. It wasn't on the table for you, but what sort of decision process do you think you would have taken?
1: Yeah. Although the times have changed, the decision making and I guess their connection to home hasn't. Mm. And I sort of liken, you know, my situation to Nofahu White's, you know, situation when he talks about what New Zealand has provided for him and his family. Mm. So, you know, for me, you know, definitely the times have changed since, you know, I last wore the jersey. But the, I guess the draw to home and the, I guess the gratefulness to New Zealand and what New Zealand has provided my family and myself is, you know, very reminiscent of, you know, what Nofahu White talks about when he talks about wearing the black and white jersey and why he wears it, because, you know, New Zealand's provided him a pathway and his family opportunities.
0: Mm. I look at the Kiwis squad, Motu, 13 start, 6 on the bench is 19, so 4 won't be in the match day group. I can't figure out who they're going to leave out. I love the depth of this Kiwi squad. Some really hard, but fortunately hard decisions for Stacey and his fellow coaches to make.
1: Yes, I've been having that conversation with Stacey, you know, the last, you know, few weeks,

0: but certainly, you know, throughout this year so far, and that, you know, barring, you know, injury and any mishaps, you know, if we can get as close to, you know, what we hope will be the best team available, you know, he's got to have some headaches, and, and like you say, he's got to have some headaches now, because you've got so many quality players, and the addition of, you know, Kalen Ponga and Dane Gagai just adds to that also.
1: I love the Dane Gagai addition. That is exciting.
0: Yeah, very exciting. And, you know, when I had a conversation with Dane Gagai after they, as a Warriors fan, it was a sad day, after they beat the Waz at Eden Park, and it was obvious, you know, his passion to wear the black and white jersey. His mum actually hails from the same area in Auckland as mine, so she's from Papatoetoe. So we had a good laugh when he mentioned that, you know, his mum's from Papatoetoe. And when he spoke on the phone, you could just feel the passion, you know, the desire that he had to represent his mum's family, but also those that have gone before him from his own family and his Māori heritage. So that was... yeah, they came through quite strong during a recent conversation with Dean.
1: Yeah, because I watched him in the grand final, and, you know, he's closer to the end of his career, a lot closer to the end of his career than the start. He's defying his age. I just think the value that he will bring with all of that experience and his ability to just, say, pick up some other players and put them on his back and say, follow me. He was very inspirational in a losing team in that NRL grand final.
0: Yeah, and he's shown it, you know, he's played over 300 games and all the origins, and, you know, commonly inside the NRL fraternity in terms of, you know, current players and former players, you know, they talk about Dane being a big game player, and he's shown that, you know, throughout his career and origin. So, you know, we're expecting him to have the same impact, you know, in the Kiwi squad. But also, as you mentioned, you know, to be able to add to what we have already, but also be a positive influence on someone like Casey McLean, who's, you know, he's a couple of years into his career, and hopefully he's going to have a long and distinguished career just like Dean has.
1: I had a vision in my head when Moses Leota joined the camp, and he saw James Fisher-Harris, and I just imagined just them both looking at each other, the little eyebrow raise, and go, that's us, let's go. It's just like, I'm so excited to see those Bruce brothers back together.
0: Yeah, those two, they're inseparable when they're in camp, but I thought you might mention how Moses Leota might, you know, react when he sees Kalen Ponga after that shot. So we'll probably give him a little bit of a ribbing when they first come together, which will be tomorrow.
1: Oh, it's tomorrow when they come together. Oh, that is exciting. What else do you like about the squad? Like, it looks

0: know, what he's going to get from his players. And I think that's, you know, spread right through across the team. And, you know, there's so much consistency from since when Stacey did take over. And, you know, for us, we're heading into this World Cup on the back of, you know, two Pacific Championships wins since the last World Cup. So, you know, we go into the World Cup with some confidence, but we also know that there's a lot of hard work and, you know, we've got to continue to get better each and every training session and game. And that's been Stacey's challenge to the playing group, but also his staff, is that everyone has to get better with each training and with each game. And that's hopefully something that will replicate itself come World Cup time.
1: Motu, Tony, joining us, just looking at this Kiwi squad. Motu, you've played a lot of games of rugby league yourself. You've been in administration, you've been in coaching, you've been in selecting, you've been involved in all of it. You've probably spoken to most, if not all, of this Kiwi squad. Who's a little gem in there that might just shine in this rugby league World Cup? We know them all quite well, but who might just rise themselves and increase their reputation through the next few weeks?
0: Yeah, I sort of look at that question two parts. I think one that he's not new, he's been around the block, you know, a while, but he hasn't been in the

0: chomping at the bit to finally get that jersey on. And I think, you know, he's going to have a big World Cup. But at the other end, the two young debutants in Tanner Stowell-Smith and Jacob Laban, you know, I think being around Joseph Tapanier and Isaiah Papali'i for these for Jacob, Britton Nakora, you know, they're really going to help these guys, young guys, come along. And when they go back to the Warriors, they'll go back better players. But I'm expecting them to, when they get an opportunity during the World Cup, to really excel.
1: Looking across the other squads, the Kangaroos can always wheel out a very good team. We're really impressed with the Tongan team. That Tonga Samoa game in Australia, oh my God, we had Brad Walter from NRL.com on yesterday and he said if it's not sold out, it virtually is. That's compulsory in viewing. Once all the passion and all the emotion and all of the adulation gets played out of the first 20 minutes across the other squads, let's not say the Kiwis, the Kangaroos, the Tongans and the Samoans, which squads do you like?
0: I think you just name them, you know, in terms of people haven't been talking about the Australian squad, but you know, and dangerous because, you know, the Australians have been so dominant for so long, so, and they've got quality players in their team who, again, you know, we spoke about some of our Kiwis players and you know what you're going to get from them performance wise and that's the same for the Australian squad. Tonga and Samoa, they're, you know, quality players throughout, whether that's in the backs or in the forwards. But when you look across that Tongan squad, you know, they've got some, you know, fantastic players, you know, across that squad, and they're going to be a real threat to the teams that they come up against.
1: Lastly, Motu, what's the key to winning a Rugby League World Cup, do you think? With three pool games, a playoff, and then a final if you can make it. They are not huge squads. As I say, only four players in the squad will not be involved in game day. So where does load management, player management, fatigue levels and all of that, and balancing focus on the game and a little bit of enjoyment and time with your mates and culture and all that, it's a campaign, but it's not very long. How's that managed?
0: Yeah, no, good question. And, you know, fortunately, the sports science aspect of, you know, rugby league is, you know, just, you know, so we've got so many good operators, and we've got a head of performance and Balan Couples, who's well respected throughout rugby league and sport. So, you know, he's got a big job ahead of him just to make sure that, you know, you mentioned the three pool games. You know, our first and foremost priority is to win our games and get through the pool games. But then you've got to have another level, you know, another gear, because come semi-final, finals time, if you get through, you're going to need to step up that performance level and just, you know, be able to raise your game. So fortunately, we've got good people like Balan. Him and Stacey would have discussed how they would have, you know, how they would prepare and take this campaign on. So, you know, touch wood, we get through, you know, the pool play, fresh, healthy, and you also need a bit of luck. You know, you need a bit of luck with injuries, you know, some refs calls, 50-50s to go your way, some luck also with, you know, judicial. But, you know, these guys that we have in the Kiwis, but throughout the other squads, they're professionals. You know, they know what they need to do to get themselves right physically and mentally. So we're going to need to start well, start games well, but also

0: to. I'm fully fizzed up for it.
1: I think you and I both, you know, looking forward to it. Yeah, really looking forward to it. And also, what a game for the Kiwis to kick off against, you know, next week against Australia. And also our Kiwi fans, you know, they'll play their first game out in Newcastle. So really excited about what's coming up over these next 5 weeks.
0: Yeah, we've got some late nights coming up, Motu. If they keep bloody scheduling it for 10 o'clock on a school night for us and school the next day, we'll be getting to bed 12 o'clock midnight next Thursday. Very disappointed or very excited. Either way, I won't sleep, I don't think.
1: No, I think that makes a lot of us, but it'll be, yeah, that's the challenge ahead of us, and we'll hopefully make New Zealand proud, but also our families, you know, when both the Kiwis and Kiwi fans take to the field next week.
0: I'm with you. Motu, Tony, thanks for everything you've done for the game of rugby league, and we wish you well for a excellent Rugby League World Cup. Thanks for your time today.
1: No, thank you for your support.
0: It is Motu Tony, former Kiwi, played over 100 games for a club in the UK. I think it was it Wake? Hull, I think he played over 100 games for. Hull, played for the Warriors, played for the Broncos. But I think he was a centurion for Hull over in Super League. Good to catch up with him. I shall take a break. We'll be back very shortly.
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3: 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And Andre Heimgartner needs a strong result as he looks to qualify for his first final series. The Top 10 Shootout starts 6 p.m. Saturday, before main race day coverage begins from 12 p.m. Sunday. 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
2: Really nice man, Motu Tony, isn't he? Really well spoken. Doesn't lose his passion by being really well spoken. But I enjoyed that chat. Jacob, let's build a Rugby League World Cup multi.
3: Okay. Let's do that.
2: Round one. I'm going to tell you what you have to do, okay? Australia...
3: Hopefully it's not jump off a bridge or something.
2: No. Australia versus New Zealand. I just want a head-to-head, please. Now, this isn't what you want to happen. It's what you think will happen.
3: Australia.
2: See, now you're starting to show some fiscally mature punting.
3: Thank you.
2: Because most people, I could never back Australia. Well, you can.
3: No, I'm not one of those.
2: Now, we're going to Samoa versus France, Jacob. Now, you can either take...
3: Okay.
2: ...total over or under 60, or you can take line Samoa by 49 or France within 49.
3: Samoa by 49.
2: 49 or more Samoa, point start. Wow. Wow.
3: Wow. I was looking at the last World Cup. France lost to, I think it was Australia, 66-6. So taking the line, I think, yeah, taking the line.
2: All right.

0: The Tongan 13, your passion.
1: Tongan 13, 100%.
0: Sakopi, every day of the Sakopi week. Scott takes Tonga head to head, $1.90. So the Sakopi Scott multi with Australia.
1: $1.90, by the way, in that England Tongan game.
0: Yeah, so it's 168, 190, 190. All multiplies out two. Doesn't show me. Isn't that cool?
1: Isn't that drum roll, please.
0: Actually, I'll just put, if I say $10 there, it's 60. So $6 for that multi.
1: It's not too bad.
0: 190, 190, two twos, a four, two, so, yeah, six, $7. But if I was bonus cash, it'd be seven. Yeah, so that's all right. So you can go and invest that, Jacob, responsibly.
1: Oh, thank you, Mark Stafford.
0: And the Women's World Cup, they've only got a market for the Australian Gillaroos against Fetu Samoa.
1: Can't wait to get on the Gillaroos for that one.
0: That line is 52.5.
1: You can't.
0: No, 52.5. Now, question for you, Jacob. What's more likely? Gillaroos win by 50 or more, or Samoa win by 50 or more?
1: Gillaroos. Wait, what? Samoa win by 50 or more?
0: Against France.
1: Jeez, that would be paying like $1 million.
0: Against France.
1: Oh,
0: the men's Samoan team wins by 50 or more against France, or the Australian Gillaroos beat Samoa.
1: Oh, Gillaroos, 100%.
0: Yeah, see, that's $1.90. So I'm going to add that to your multi as well, your champion.
1: Thanks, mate.
0: And that just bangs it up to $12 instead. Actually, there's some bonus cash in Rick's. He's left his TAB account signed in.
1: His actual one?
0: Yeah. It's $500 bonus cash. Oh, no, that must be the... I'm going to get out of that. That's just too tempting. That's just too tempting.
1: You've just incriminated
0: yourself. So there's only three options per game at the moment. Once the teams are named, they will just ramp up with try scorers. Exactly. I'm going to have a guess, and then you're going to have a guess, and then we will check it once the teams are named. So in that Samoa-France game, Jacob, in the men's, what will the favourite be paying in the two-scorer try market?
1: Just one try.
0: Just any time try scorer for their favourite, for the Samoan favourite, one of their wings.
1: So let's say Brian To'o.
0: Brian To'o to score a try.
1: I reckon $1.06.
0: I was going to say $1.12, yeah. That'll be interesting. And to score two or more, $1.40.
1: Yeah, there won't be much more. Yeah.
0: Three or more, $1.90, something like that. Mm. Fascinating. Fascinating. Pepper and me, sources for life.
1: Great. That was like a sting or something.
0: Yeah, brought to you by Pepper and me. Yeah, I've actually got the tandoori paste as well. I bought that while I was away. I saw that sitting in some shop somewhere.
1: Do you put that on the, like, how do you marinate the chicken in that? Like, how do you use
0: it? You can marinate it, or you can cook. Well, you can just rub it over the chicken, put it in the oven.
1: Yeah, right.
0: Love a tandoori, yo. I might buy a tandoor. I'm trying to catch up with the text messages. Let's go. Afternoon, Staffy. How great is this week? It's pretty good, Patrick. The Major League Baseball is in the division series. Australia versus South Africa, test one, cricket. All Blacks versus the Wallabies, and the big one, Bathurst. Go forward, Patrick from Ashburton. It is a big weekend, actually. When you look at the summer and winter sports, there's American sports, there's petrol sports.
1: Covers all bases.
0: This is the first Bathurst, and I don't know how long I'm not going to be able to watch start to finish. I've got to get on
1: a plane. What are you up to? I've got to get

0: Sport Nation. Yeah. Because I land and then I have an hour drive.
1: Well, it's perfect. Kimmy Smith and the team.
0: Can you guess where I'm going?
1: So how long's the flight? Did you say that? An hour drive you've got from...
0: When I land. Let me just double check. This could be a good game to play, people.
1: This could be a great game.
0: You can join in. So my flight, I'm going to give you approximately. Is approximately... It's over an hour and a half and under 2 hours. There you go.
1: Okay.
0: Over an hour and a half, under 2 hours, and I've got a 1 hour, 15 minute drive from the airport to where I'm going.
1: So Matt sat alongside me, Steph, and he's from Canterbury.
0: Right.
1: I'm assuming the flight's to the South Island somewhere.
0: It has to be.
1: So...
0: unless it was by helicopter.
1: Can your expertise... in the region of Canterbury and the South Island in general.
2: Well, I was just thinking, when he said like an hour and a half, I was like, that's kind of how long it is from like Auckland airport to like the Christchurch airport.
0: Yeah, between an hour and a half and 2 hours is my flight time.
2: Seems about right.
0: And I am flying on Air New Zealand just to take out all these little Chatham Islands ears and Sounds ears and stuff like that. Because I think...
2: for big bucks.
0: I think even if someone guesses the airport that I'm going to land in, the hour, I think it's between an hour and an hour 15 drive. I don't think they'll get where I'm going.
2: It's a lot of directions.
1: Yeah. How far is Methven from Christchurch Airport, Matt? Do you know off the top of your head?
0: That's a good point.
2: I couldn't tell you off the top of my head.
0: I've been to Methven and it's about an hour.
2: I think so.
1: That's my guess.
2: I would, yeah.
0: That's the town with the blue pub and the brown pub, isn't it?
2: Yeah, that's the one. That's like all there is.

0: automatically packed winter clothes. You knew that you weren't going to the far north.
1: I think it was just one night or two nights. I can't remember, but it was Ansett Mystery Weekends, they were called. So maybe you flew on the Friday and came back the Sunday. They were awesome, and you didn't know where you were going. And you could say, they give you the whole list, and there was, I don't know, 15 of them. And you could say, I don't want to go to three of those places.
0: Yeah.
1: So I didn't want to go to Auckland.
0: You were already in Auckland?
1: No, I was in Wellington. Didn't want to go to Hamilton. Yeah. I chose the places I didn't want to go to if I'd been there a lot.
0: Yeah, fair enough.
1: So I ended up Christchurch, a day skiing that didn't happen, blue pub, pool, cards, darts.
0: Yeah, everything but
1: beer,
0: skiing
1: everything
0: or
1: but
0: snowboarding.
1: Skiing. Yeah, okay, the guesses are coming in. You are flying into Queenstown and driving to Wanaka, Jamie.
0: I feel like that's a great guess.
1: That's a great guess, Jamie. I'm going to read them all out. Oamaru, says Paul. Oamaru, says someone else. Hamner Springs, says someone else. Wanaka or Cromwell. Westport, Deep South Market. Westport! Is that an hour and a quarter from Christchurch to Westport? No.
2: No, it's quite far, I think.
1: Second guess, Alexandra. No. No. No. It's a tough game I play. It's a tough game I play.
0: I can announce here, if you guess the correct answer, you'll be on the flight.
1: You
0: with
1: can
0: Mark
1: me.
0: And going to the location of his choosing.
1: Yeah.
2: Meet him at the Blue Pub.
1: Yeah. I won't be at the Blue Pub. It is not Methven. With our lack of hooker options for the Kiwis, imagine Keanu Kinney having a stint there. Would be some serious speed out of dummy half. I like that.
0: Yeah, imagine Keanu Kinney not at hooker, but at 13. I know we've got a stacked forward pack, but think Kalen Ponga for Queensland a few years ago.
1: When I say hooker, do you think dummy half? What do you, like, because anyone can pass it off the person that's been tackled. Because if the hooker's been tackled, someone has to be dummy half.
0: It's usually the halfback, yeah.
1: Yeah. So just let's call Keanu Kinney a dummy half.
0: Dummy half's interchangeable position, I feel like.
1: Yeah.
0: Hooker is the
1: preferred option.
0: Yeah, that's the position you've been prescribed in.
1: Mm. Mm. Love your work, Staffy. Up the mighty men of Mid-Canterbury this weekend in the Burton. Going to be a fizzer. That's Burton, the Ash Burton.
0: Oh, it's the 007.
1: Actually, are they playing on Sunday? Maybe that's why people were guessing I was going there, to the mighty men of Mid. Just pause with me, folks.
0: Are all Heartland games on Saturdays?
1: Oh, yeah, Saturday. 1, 2, 1, and 2. No, so I'm not going to the mighty men of Mid, but I do wish them well. Rico's always plays well against Australia. There we go.
0: Is Rico's best position at centre or on the wing these days? I think it's centre, personally.
1: I haven't seen enough of him. In New Zealand at centre.
0: Mm. Be interesting.
1: Rico 2.0, talking about.
0: Yeah.
1: Segner gets man of the match on Saturday. Mark my words. Cheers, Azza. Hang on. Just marked your words. I just marked your words, Azza. Get Donnie Bell on the show this week, lads. He's calling the MC Hammers vs. Thames Valley semi this weekend. We potentially are going to go to Donnie Bell. I've given Jacob the... Actually, no. I think we're doing... We'll get Donnie next week, but I think we're going... I don't want to give it away in case it doesn't happen.
0: Someone from North Otago, which might be the location of Staff's whereabouts on Sunday.
1: Luke Hurdon still coaches. I'm pretty sure Luke Hurdon still...
0: I've seen him a text, Staff.
1: Still, oh, have you?
0: Yeah, so hopefully...
1: And I also think he's got a Kogan mobile.
0: Okay, does
1: he? I actually do think so.
0: Hashtag
1: Luke Hurdon will come on with us, I'm sure. And Horifu Nukapiti we were thinking of as well. Fit and firing, says Dan. Ardy, Shannon Frizzell, and Ethan Blackadder as our Lucy's looks pretty good, with a good balance. And what is the most important position right now in the All Blacks leading into the World Cup? It's got to be number 10, doesn't it? We just have to be able to nail down our first choice 10 since Dan. That's from Rory. Rory, I meant to say this a while ago, about... Ruben Love. I think this is the most unfortunate time for him to get an injury. I think my summation of his tour to South Africa was he was efficient, which wasn't fantastic, and it certainly was a long, long way from poor. I thought he was really efficient and fed the ball and made his decisions, kicked reasonably well. And I just thought against opposition That's not the Springboks.

would be where he would have expressed himself a little bit more, got a little bit more confidence into a game. I thought he played really maturely as an All Blacks 10 against the best team in the world in their country. And I thought post the greatest rivalry of rugby, we would see a bit of that efficiency and a little bit of the Hurricane sparkle come into his game against not the Springboks. It's a really upset for the young man. But if he's as good as we all want him to be and think he is, he'll recover from this injury and come back well. That's my piece on Reuben Love. Staffy, I reckon in the World Cup, the first game will be the last game and the loser of the opening game will win the final. That's not as cryptic as you think. Australia will play New Zealand in the opening game. Jamie thinks they will also play the final. So the loser of the round robin game, Jamie predicts, will go on and win the final. Now, if we showed, and Jamie's very accurate with his predictions, so we could see a score of 62-60 because neither team wants to win the first game because they've heard that Jamie says the loser will win the final. Phew. There's Jamie's ones. Where's the other guesses? Staffy is off to Akaroa, which is 1 hour 15 from the airport. No. I tell you what, some people are close. Invercargill, no. Motueka, no. Staffy, that's why Jake the Mus supports

0: That's a copy, Scott. Is Steffi off to Akaroa? Says Justin. No, it's a great guess. Steph, you're flying to Christchurch and driving to Hamda Springs from Jamie. No, I did that trip last year or the year before. Magnificent drive. First time I'd ever been to Hamda Springs. You're going to Middlemarch, says Pitt Morris. I should be so lucky. I should be so lucky. King Country MC Meads final in Ashburton from Mike. If that's a guess, it's wrong, but that's maybe that's a prediction. Steph is off to Sheffield for a great pie. Wonder how close Sheffield is to where my final destination is, because I'm not a hundy where Sheffield is. Completely agree with Jamie. I said that to my mates this morning, that the loser of the first round robin. Okay, so some people are close. I don't want to play this game forever. I am flying to Queenstown, though. I am flying to Queenstown on Sunday at... I just looked at my flights. I was going to give you the time. I'll give you the time now. And I think I'm right in how long it's going to take me to drive there. So I land at 4:35, and I think I'll arrive at my destination at about 6. And I was hoping to watch the last 2 hours of Bathurst. But I'm going out for dinner when I get to where I'm going at 6. I've got a ripper clue for you, which will give it away quite quickly. If no one can get this. Tianau, no.
1: I was going to guess Tianau. That was my next location.
0: Christchurch, Timaru, no. Steph, are you going to Gloryvale? God, I wish.
1: All right.
0: Tell me you wouldn't like to just go in and have a wander around Gloryvale for a couple of hours and just soak up in the atmosphere.
2: I think you'd be recruited.
0: No, not to be recruited. Just have a look.
1: Red staff or
0: whatever. It'd be like going and visiting a film set of a historical drama. Wouldn't it?
1: You know, that's a great money spinner for them. They should definitely look into that.
0: Yeah, aprons and scarves. Milford, says Shannon. No. Jeez, it's the one area of New Zealand I've never been is Milford Sound.
1: In fact, really?
0: I've pretty much been everywhere in New Zealand except for Milford Sound. It's the only one. It's
1: probably the best place in
0: New
1: Zealand.
0: It probably is. And part of me sort of wants to leave it that way because then I've done everything. I've been everywhere. I tell you what, that's another challenge we could have for another day. Say,
1: Where hasn't staff been?
0: And if you can find a place I've never been, I mean, and I have been to Wongamomina, so you can't put that. I've been everywhere. Gore, Matt, no.
1: It's a bit far.
0: No, but Matt, Gore does have a part to play. No, that's actually a weird hearing.
1: Yeah.
0: That does have it. Roxburgh, no. Milford is so amazing, from Shannon. Cromwell, no. Steph, I've got a phone... Can I read this? Oh, yeah, Steph, he's a good palmy man. Steph, I got a phone call from my daughter last Friday saying, what's up to next weekend? Nothing was the reply. An hour later, I got a text saying, check your emails. Confused, I looked at emails and here were flights booked, palmy to Auckland, Saturday morning and return Monday. Bledisloe Cup, here we come. Father-daughter weekend. Can't wait. I'm so spoiled. Keep up the good work. Enjoy your flight to Queenstown and drive to wherever. Steph. He's Steph. I'm Steph. Craig Stephenson. Good man. Mount Aspiring, no. Kurau, home of Sir Richie, no. Have you been to Kaaponga? Yes, I have. Oh, Jacob's he's starting to have a bit of a meltdown because I'm using up Lake Hawea, no. Mount Cook, no. Steph. You're off to give Dino a cuddle when Rico gets named at 13. That's a great shout.
1: Dean's meeting him halfway.
0: Yeah. a Dean debut. We have to break.
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3: Oh, we've got a, if we've got time, we're going to what if you later on in the show. There are so many guesses, and some are quite close. Mount Aspiring, no.
4: Can I just say, Steph and I have been chatting in the ad break about where this location is, and I can't lie, he's confused the absolute you-know-what out of me. Like, I don't think this place exists.
3: It exists.
4: Like, he's just gone to some hut, like Hut 13 along the state highway down there. Like, he's, you know, I don't think this is an actual town centre that he's talking about.
3: Yeah, there's talks of Alexandra, Cadrona Valley, no. I've been to Josh says he's been to a couple of concerts at Glory Vale. They used to.
4: No, you haven't, Josh.
3: He has.
4: They really?
3: They used to open up the community. It was a fantastic feed and entertainment, and they give you a loaf of bread and a pound of butter when you leave. The last show was 2018. Facts.
4: Actually, yeah, I do remember Paddy Gow did.

0: Nelson and then drive to Picton Blenheim. I'd like to do that. But no. Glenorchy, Hawea, no Twizel, no. Glenorchy, Morgan from Southbridge. That sounds more like a recommendation than a guess. Clyde or Makarora, no. Jim from Temuka. Staffy, are you going to Riverton? No, but I would love to. I would say one of the best gourmet sausages I've ever had was in Riverton. At the Riverton pub, the new Riverton pub, and they get their gourmet sausages from the local butcher down the road. One of the best gourmet sausages you could wish to have, Jacob.
1: I believe it, mate. The food down south, for some reason, it tastes better than the food up north, I reckon.
0: Mm. More guesses for Wanaka or Hawea. Another one from Wanaka, from Gopher. No, it's not Wanaka. Beavertown. Isn't that Waiuku?
1: Yeah, I'm not sure. Beavertown might be a road and where you're going.
0: Staffy, going to Hawea, no. Are you off to Hawea, no. Alexandra, Auntie Tony, no.
1: So, like, where?
0: Athol, but God, why would anyone go there? Now, Athol, I've never heard of Athol. So I'm going to have a look on my map because I feel like that might be close. A-T-H-O-L. Athol, New Zealand. I tell you what. It's the wrong direction. It's about the right distance. Yeah. Great text. Now, I would have driven through Athol. Athol, geez, I'm learning. Taurus, Paradise, Isthmus, Peak Track, Lumsden, Chesteef, no. I'll give you a clue. I don't know if Jacob or Matt will get it with this clue, but certainly a majority of our listeners will get this clue. There is an annual famous cricket match played there.
1: Oh, yeah.
0: Don't say it. Stewart Island's Ken's guest. No, I was booked to go to Stewart Island. Flights were cancelled once. It's actually one place I haven't been. Stewart Island. Not through not wanting to. Flights were cancelled. Lawrence says, Chris, no. Do we stay online? Because first one in wins nothing.
1: No, you win a trip down there with staff.
0: Yeah.
1: You win nothing, unfortunately.
0: Yeah. Bannockburn, no. Great place, Bannockburn. Have you been to Bannockburn, Jacob?
1: Couldn't tell you if I had.
0: Oh, you remember it if you had.
1: Okay.
0: Changes your life forever. No, we have to get a breakaway. I'll be back with the
1: Garston. Suspense.
0: Garston, no. No, no, no. Goodness me. Back shortly.
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6: Just the last text on the sauce. I have to get the sauce out of the way. Steffi, try the pepper and me sesh oil. I've got it. I've only got about a quarter of it left. That is one of the greats. Slightly lip-numbing chilli oil, but goes fantastic with eggs, fried, poached or scrambled. Anything as well as stir-fries and steaks, cheese chopper. I put them on my dumplings chopper, my sesh oil. It's my dumpling go-to. The Clutha, farmers versus tradies cricket match. No. Makaroa. We got some Eden Gardens. I'd love to go there. Naseby, been there. Ophir. Recorded the lowest ever temperature in New Zealand from Chris. It is, of course, Luggett. It is, of course, Luggett to whence I'm going Sunday. Justin was first cab after. In fact, these all came in at 13.50, so 1.50. Justin, Carl, Steve, 6.60, and Wiz. It's the phone number, Ensign 660, and Wiz. I thought more people would know about the cricket game at Luggett. Have you heard of that, Matt or Jacob?
7: It did ring a bell. I thought it was something to do with Clutha, so I was in the right sort of vicinity.
6: Mm.
8: Yeah, I've never heard of that.
6: I don't actually know if it's still going, but it was a famous cricket match at Luggett. What if it's still going? I feel like Justin was all over it without getting it for quite a while. I feel like Justin's from down those parts or has a lineage through that South Island region. We are coming up to 2 o'clock. Grace Brooker is coming up very, very shortly. And looking forward to a chat with Rhianna Crean. She is the Bathurst Pit Lane reporter. And of course, the great race is on Sunday. And you can hear it live here on Sport Nation as well. Back with Grace Brooker next.
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0: You're listening to Afternoons with Steffi, telling the sporting stories from your local and beyond.

0: intuition was right about, Jamie. Can I read this out, Jamie? Okay, cool. Steffi, I run the Claybird and golf driving range by the airport at Luggett. And I'm there all weekend on Monday if you're at Lucy and Jamie. If I get time on Monday, I will pop in. Hit some balls. Just a little bucket. Bucket of 25.
1: You know, if you Google Luggett,

0: homes that I've been down that way.
1: Yeah.
0: But it's pretty niche. So no offense to all the people that didn't get it, because I had no idea either.
1: Mm.
0: You know, it's like, it's not the first place that you think of in that region.
1: No, it's not. And I knew that's why I played the game, because I'd be very impressed if someone can get it just based on times and drive times.
0: Mm.
1: I can see...
0: I wonder if our next guest has been to Luggett.
1: I wonder if our next guest is on hold. Oh, she is on hold. She is on hold. I tell you what. I tell you what. One of the most frequent guests, I'd imagine, and I've interviewed this young woman is MPC, or Farah Palmer Cup, sorry, Opiki, then a bit of AFL, and back to Opiki, and back to Farah Palmer Cup. Now she's back to the Black Ferns. Oh, my gosh. Grace Brocker, congratulations, mate.
2: Thanks, Steffi. How you going?
1: Oh, probably nearly as good as you, but not quite, because I've never worn the black jersey and you get to wear it again. I mean, this is so, so cool for you.
2: Yeah, it's pretty amazing. Like you just said, like my career's been a roller coaster, to say the least. You know, some really high highs and some pretty low lows, but none of the highs get really as high as getting that phone call to say that you've been asked to play for one of the best teams in the world.
1: Yeah, it is quite an amazing number of steps that you've taken, which all started really in the game day office of Crusaders Games, having pizza with me is where it all started, Grace.
2: Yeah, we could say that. Sometimes dressed as a mascot, I always point out to the girls, you know, I was like, yeah, I've been the mascot for Counties Manukau and the Marco.
1: That's so cool. Right, so the phone call, who from and when was it?
2: I got a phone call from Whitney Hansen, the head coach of Black Ferns, and must have been, I've known for about 2 weeks now, so yeah, it was pretty exciting. I was just at home mucking around and she gave me the call and, yeah, fair to say that there's a few tears and, a massive load of emotion to know that I'm going back in there and get to learn from the best coaches in the world and get to play with some of the best players in the world. It's pretty exciting.
1: You've been there before. You're going back again. And and I see there's a little bit of what do we call it? An alignment with Richie Mwanga was away for about the same amount of time you were away. He went back to the All Blacks and I heard him talk about the different feeling about, it's almost being a new cap for the second time, Brooke. Grace.
2: Yeah. I was actually talking about this with my dad the other night. I feel like this is almost going to be my third debut tour, you know, my first time being back in 2019 and then got a pretty major injury in 2021 and came back for one tour in 2023 and then, yeah, back again this year. So it's been a whirlwind and it's pretty exciting. I feel like this is the most excited I've been to go into the Black Ferns environment. I mean, coming off the tour that I've just had, you can see that there's so much growth within the team. The way Whitney talks about it is amazing in the terms of where she wants to take the team and where New Zealand rugby should take the team. And I just think, like, what an opportunity to get in there and, yeah, like I said, learn from the best in the world.
1: The thing I admire about you, Grace, is, like, you get some pretty stern tests come knocking on your door and a lot of us would just leave it closed. And you've talked about injury and overcoming injury and that's been a big part of your career. There was the AFL opportunity, which could have gone pear-shaped, but you're the type of person that says, I'll give that a crack. What is it about your, is it your upbringing, is it your character, is it your DNA to take on challenges and don't say no?
2: Oh, thank you. That is a really big compliment. I think, yeah, definitely a part of my upbringing. My parents are some of the hardest workers out there, so they always taught me to, you know, put my best foot forward and never shy away from an opportunity. And I think I'm just lucky that I don't take myself too seriously. Like, I take what I do very seriously, but, you know, the worst that someone could do is say no. So why not just try and take the opportunity? And you never know where that's going to lead you. And, I mean, it's led me to to Ireland and Japan and Australia and playing with

0: amazing athletes all across the world, which has been an absolute honour.
1: Yeah, and it keeps you energised, doesn't it? Because every time I talk to you, there's a spring in your voice. You're actually really taking the time to enjoy all the different things rather than it is work, but it's not just work.
0: Yeah, absolutely. I think that's the main thing. You've got to enjoy where you're at and what you're doing, and there's no point thinking about what if or maybe if I do this, then this will happen. You know, it's just about being where your feet are and, yeah, having a smile on your face and doing it with the people that are going to put that smile there.
1: Yeah, be where your feet are, but your feet keep changing countries and places, so you've got to keep up with all of that. The 2023 Grace Brooker Blackfern and the 2026 Grace Brooker Blackfern. Where do you think your game has grown? Through the resilience, through the Aussie rules experience, and then back to domestic rugby here. What do you think, if you could look objectively, of the areas that maybe you've grown in the last 3 years?
0: Yeah, I've been on a bit of a massive journey, like obviously with my career, but also within

0: the confidence to actually advocate for what I know works for me and what makes me happy, and not just going along with the flow and, you know, only adapting, trying to encourage people to meet me halfway. And it's been a hard journey in that sense, but I've had a lot of help, and I've got an amazing support system around me, so they're always willing to help out. And obviously with Whitney as well, she started coaching me when I was 16 for the Canterbury Schoolgirls, so I've got an awesome relationship with her, and she's helped me out along the way completely. And I mean, it's people like that who inspire you and help you and shape your attitude towards those challenges.
1: Mm. I remember there was a time with your injuries that you might not be able to play again. I think you kept the Voltaren share price quite high. but I'm just, there's a statement I often use and I often see, and I think I see it in you, is that adversity builds gratitude. Because unless you've had adversity, you can take a lot of things for granted. What does that mean to you?
0: Yeah, absolutely. I learn a lot through my injury, and I keep the same attitude, you know, learn as much as I possibly can. And I was very lucky that while the girls were at World Cup, that I got to do that analysis work and look at rugby from a completely different lens. And it's just helped me, I don't know, relate to other players that have gone through injury, and be really grateful for every step that I get to take within this professional athlete journey, whether that's, you know, doing 1RM squats, which I'm terrible at, or if we're out there on the field, you know, you're 3 hours deep into a massive training session, and the ability to just be like, oh, how amazing is this that I get to do this as my job when I was so close to never being able to do it again.
1: I think the next game's against France. You've loved rugby, you've played rugby a long time, and as you've mentioned, you've done some analysis work. Without the Black Fern lens, the game of women's rugby globally, we've seen huge strides by England and France since they put in academies, went fully professional, and they leapfrogged us, let's be honest, because they had that professionalism and all of those programs in place. We're seeing a resurgent Canada now.

0: And it's a very exciting time.
1: Sure is. How much do you beat the Auckland Storm by this weekend?
0: I'm thinking, well, we've got our last trend, our last, I don't know, 7 games or something have been 50 plus, so another 50 plus would be pretty epic in the final.
1: Finally, a player that said we'll thrash them. I've been waiting my whole life, Grace. Oh, no, they'll bring a physical game.
0: They'll bring a physical game. I think it will be a bit closer than it has been, but I'm backing my girls completely. They've put the work in, they've been training hard, and honestly, the attitudes and the environment down here in Canterbury at the moment is pretty surreal. And we've seen that in the results through the Farah Palmer Cup. But yeah, no, I'm backing my girls to thrash them.
1: That's the spirit. And very last question, have you ever been to Luggett?
0: Luggett?
1: Just out of Wanaka.
0: No, I haven't.
1: Okay.
0: Sounds fun. What is it?
1: Well, I'm going to find out on Sunday. I'm going on Sunday. I don't know either. I haven't been before, but I'm going on Sunday.
0: Yeah, right. I mean, down in Wanaka, the adventure capital, really, Queenstown and Wanaka. So
1: that is
0: good
1: it.
0: Luck.
1: That is it. And good luck to you with Farah Palmer and your call to the Black Ferns. Couldn't be happier. You're awesome, Grace, and go get them.
0: Thanks, mate. Really appreciate it.
1: There she is, Grace Brocker, who's had a heck of a journey to navigate through injury, change codes, and we talked to her out of Australia. I really like people that continue to challenge themselves and come back from adversity, and Grace Brocker is that. She's sort of rise above adversity, all in capital letters. She's a very good player, very strong player as well. Crossfire Wanaka is where you look for it on TripAdvisor, Jacob, is Jamie's advice.
2: Yeah, I've just had a Google. It looks awesome.
1: Does it?
2: Yeah, it's a great website you got there, Jamie. A lot of things to do. Obviously, the clay shooting that he's spoken about already, and then the driving range as well. Driving ranges, the popularity of driving ranges have gone up like exponentially in the last couple of years.
1: Mm.
2: You can't even get a spot at one in Auckland. There's one near the airport in Mangere, and I went there...
1: JK's World of Golf.
2: 6 months ago, yeah. And it was just queued out the front.
1: Like, did you come down to, it's called Flush?
2: The golf simulator on Custom Street.
1: Yeah, have you been there?
2: Not since we went the other week.
1: Amazing. Oh, yeah, but you did go that week. Yeah, you were there. Yeah, it was amazing. Mm. I really like that setup. And there's those sorts of setups all over the place.
2: Yeah, golf simulators are getting better and better. The technology's getting, I mean, I've never played around a golf. Will do in a couple of weeks' time when I go down to Tauranga. But yeah, I mean, I can imagine it's just pretty much identical. Like,
1: so the two things that aren't attractive about golf is people are time poor and people are money poor.
2: Mm.
1: So you can have a round at Augusta with your mate in under an hour, and it might cost you $20 each.
2: Yeah. Like, yeah, and you've got an open bar as well.
1: And usually. I know it's a simulator, and it's not the real thing, and it's not fresh air and all that sort of thing, but you don't have to repair your divots because you don't take any. You don't have to fix your pitch marks. They can't simulate. I haven't been on a golf simulator that simulates putting.
2: That's pretty rubbish.
1: I can live with that, but you can just get out the big dog and let it fly.
2: I tell you what, Steph had a couple swings at that golf simulator that we were at a few weeks ago, and I've never heard a golf ball hit so hard. Seriously.
1: Who hit it?
2: You're off the tee. Mate, you were just taking a couple practice swings, warming up, and it was like a tracer bullet.
1: I've never had that said
2: genuinely,
1: about me.
2: Maybe I've just gone to golf sims with some weak athletes, some poor golfers.
1: Now I've been called an athlete.
2: But seriously, mate, it was like a gun being shot.
1: I didn't know you were there when I was hitting the balls.
2: Yeah, well, I was standing in the background.

0: It's just a paddock and a fence. Must be something else happening there. It's got a population of about 700, I think. There is a pub. There's actually a Wikipedia. Don't Google map it and have a look at the street view. Wikipedia. Luggett, people. All the frames and trusses for Wanaka builds get made in Luggett. Should have got that, says Wiz. There's a great pub in Luggett. The Luggett Hotel, Barry Crump's old stomping ground. Here we go. Here we go. Barry Crump. Oh, geez, he was a great New Zealander. I was looking at a place in Luggett, but settled on Hawea. We frequent Crossfire when we're up in Hawea, says Deep South Mark. Luggett Live. Geordie Barrett is the only person I've witnessed hit the full length of the driving range. Well, it depends what driving range you're at, mate. Geordie Barrett, he can hit a long ball. Long ball. Steffi, why are you going to Luggett? Not much there. But still have fun. Don't blink or you'll miss it. Have a good time. So tell people why I'm going to Luggett. No, I'll just leave them because you'll never guess. Well, you might.
1: Oh, another text on
0: no, not a
1: guess
0: text.
1: Guess why I'm
0: no,
1: going to Luggett.
0: it'll be good to hear Rihanna's thoughts, but also the great one, Greg Murphy, is making his Bathurst commentary comeback this weekend, mate, from Matt. Who's he commentating for?
1: The coverage on TV.
0: Oh, so he'll come on our TV screens. Mm. Ah. I've got 28 unread text messages. Oh, they were all the guesses. Five Rivers, Alexandra, Taradice. Yeah, there's a lot. We have to get a breakaway. What should we do next, Jacob? I'm pretty fired up.
1: Let's do What If Wednesday.
0: Let's do What If Wednesday. Let's do that next.
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3: 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Kiwi Matt Payne returns as a defending champion while Ryan Wood and Jackson Evans team up as co-drivers, chasing a chance to become just the third Kiwi duo to win the great race. And Andre Heimgartner needs a strong result as he looks to qualify for his first final series. The top 10 shootout starts 6 p.m. Saturday before main race day coverage begins from 12 p.m. Sunday. Bathurst, live from Mount Panorama, right here on Sport Nation.
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3: What if Wednesday? What if we pontificate, we speculate, if the Kiwis win the Rugby League World Cup?

nation. New Zealand have climbed back to the top of International Rugby League. And it's not just a trophy. It's a moment that changes how the country sees Kiwis. The Kiwis. And how the rest of the rugby league world sees New Zealand. We have arrived, folks. It is a team built around James Fisher-Harris, Joe Tarpanier, Moses Leota. They laid the platform, bang. Jerome Hughes and Kalen Ponga.

0: and show they belong on the world's biggest stage. Suddenly, the next generation isn't just something fans hope for, they've seen it happen. Back home, the celebrations roll on. Kids pull on Kiwis jerseys. Clubs and schools start talking about the players who made them believe. And the black and white jersey feels bigger than ever. A symbol of pride, connection, and a team that found a way to win together. The victory could change the conversation around the international game too. Players might look at representing New Zealand differently. The Kiwis becomes a destination, not just a team you're proud to play for. Every World Cup after that carries a new question. Can they do it again? And for Warriors fans, the celebrations might feel especially close to home. With players like Clark, Fisher-Harris, Martin, Klokstar in the squad, a Kiwis triumph could send a wave of belief right back to Auckland and the rest of New Zealand. Imagine those players returning to the Warriors next year, bringing the confidence and the experience of a World Cup win with them. Could that success help inspire the club to chase its own biggest prize? But winning also brings pressure. Can New Zealand build on the triumph? Can the Kiwis keep their best players connected to the international game? And can one unforgettable tournament become the start of a new era rather than a brilliant one-off? Because the biggest legacy might not be the celebrations on the night. It might be and should be what happens next. The belief that New Zealand can beat anyone, the young players who growing up wanting to wear the jersey, and the sense that the Kiwis are back where they belong, challenging for the biggest prize in rugby league. So what if the Kiwis win the Rugby League World Cup? Is it a one-night celebration, or does it spark a golden era for New Zealand Rugby League and give the Warriors a little extra inspiration to just go those one or two steps further and bring that winning feeling home with an NRL Premiership title? That's what happens if you win the World Cup.
1: I'd love it. Imagine that. The
0: Your
1: double.
0: Bet would lose.
1: Well, yeah, but I'd live with it.
0: Yeah.
1: It's better, yeah, it's better than Lego. No, I do think that would spur on the Warriors' season if they were to win the Rugby League World Cup at Kiwis level. Because we've said, someone texted her, I think, last week or the week before, maybe, about the preparation into this next NRL season is going to be hampered with teams going back, well, players going back late, teams, you know, hamstrung by that going into the next season. So I do wonder if you win the World Cup, you go into the next season like buoyed by it.
0: Yeah, you can't coach belief and you can't coach confidence. You earn that yourself by getting the results. And if they were to win the Rugby League World Cup, make the final and go, there's going to be, it's not going to do you harm, it can only do you good.
1: Yeah, exactly right. The final's in Brisbane as well. So that's another
0: factor. Of the Warriors.
1: Home of the Warriors. There'll be so many Kiwis that are
0: going
1: to that game. The two semi-finals, one's in Newcastle and one's in Sydney. So I presume that's McDonald Jones Stadium in Accor.
0: So is it expected the semi-finalists would be New Zealand Australia on opposite sides?
1: Yeah. So the way that it works is obviously it's a bit funny with the two pools. So one pool that Australia and New Zealand are in, those Fiji and Cook Islands. So four teams, top two qualify, and it's on head to head, whether, you know, which team finishes
0: who
1: first or second, and if they end up on the same points. And then group two is B and C. So there's three teams in each group.
0: So and the top from each one.
1: Yeah, so the three teams play each other, and then it's, again, on head-to-head differentiation.
0: So Tonga and Samoa in different ones?
1: Yeah. So England,
0: so it comes down to the Tonga-England game, doesn't it, of who's probably going to be the other semi-finalist?
1: Yeah. So England, Lebanon, Samoa, France, PNG, Tonga. That's pool B and pool C.
0: So you'd say Tonga's through?
1: You'd think
0: so. And then Samoa or England?
1: Yeah.
0: And New Zealand, Australia.
1: Yeah, it's a bit of a funny way of doing it.
0: Yeah.
1: They've streamlined the amount of teams after the last one. I think there was 16 in the 2022-2021 Rugby League World Cup. So less teams at this one. But I wonder if a better way of doing it is having two pools.
0: That's my phone. That's
1: someone
0: an alarm.
1: From Luggett calling.
0: Why have I set an alarm for 2:28 p.m.?
1: I don't know. Sav's just walked in. Maybe we've got to get an

0: ad breakaway.
1: Oh, maybe.
0: But
1: Sev.
0: Yeah, I was
1: Sev alert.
0: I was going to say, two pools, and then having four teams qualify from each pool, and then
1: have quarters.
0: Yeah, quarter semifinal.
1: I don't think there's the depth of quality to warrant quarters.
0: But it is funny that we're excited about the Rugby League World Cup, as I'm sure Samoan and Tongans, and even Cook Islanders, as we'll hear with Jello, Fijians too perhaps, England, Englishmen. But there's only been one other champion besides from Australia.
1: And that's us.
0: And that's us. You know, it's kind of funny that we've kind of view it differently. You know, there's only really one team that's going to win, or it's
1: going to
0: be the
1: Kiwis. What was the big final we beat England in? Was that a Four Nations?
0: Yeah, I think so.
1: And
0: Tri
1: we
0: Nations,
1: beat
0: maybe?
1: England.
0: Yeah.
1: Wasn't a World Cup, was
0: it? No, I don't think so.
1: Yeah,
0: but yes, it is.
1: Every year, every World Cup, it feels like it's Aussies to lose.
0: Mm.
1: And I think mano a mano, they're still the best squad.
0: Yeah, definitely.
1: But there's that parochial strand that I think is greater in the other teams than Australia, which I brought up with Brad Walter yesterday.
0: Yeah.
1: And I don't mean the Kangaroos don't want it as much. Well, I do think I do say that.

0: they'd rather win Origin than a Kangaroos game. I just think that, and it's not a criticism. Their big dance is Origin, and it is magnificent. Yeah, anyway, we have a break. Let's go to the great race after the break. We've got the Pit Lane Reporter coming up after this break.
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0: 25 to 3, and of course the great race, Bathurst 1000, is on Sunday, starting at 12 o'clock New Zealand time, which is 10 o'clock in the morning in Australia, over Mount Panorama, of course. Festivities get underway tomorrow, with the gates opening at 9 to the public, and the residents being refused entry into their homes from 9 o'clock.

0: tomorrow morning. We're very lucky to have Rhianna Crean on, who will be giving us the pit lane reports on our broadcast over here in New Zealand as well. Welcome in, Rhianna.
1: Hey guys, how are you?
0: Fantastic. Listen to your enthusiasm a day out from festivities started.
1: Oh, I know. It's I'm actually just standing in the paddock right now here at Bathurst at Mount Panorama, and the sun is shining. We've got blue skies, and it's just, you know, you can already feel the energy as we start the big build up until Sunday.
0: Fantastic. I want to get to the race shortly, but before I do that, I had to find a bit about you, Rhianna. There's that saying, jack of all trades, master of none. You're a master of a few. You're a master of future. Stemming back to being head girl at school, and then you got a bachelor in nursing. You were a registered nurse in an emergency department. You could have gone and joined the SAS because you passed all of qualification. Look at you go.
1: You've done your research. I've done it. I feel like I've lived a lot of lives in my years. And as you said, sort of had a nursing degree and worked as a nurse for a while. And I was sort of swapping that between doing, you know, television work with the supercars, and I felt like I lived a double life at the time because it was two very different careers that were happening. But we landed, here in supercars, and been very fortunate to do lots of cool things over my journey, and hopefully plenty more cool things to come.
0: Yeah, and I think you'd be well within your rights to get pissed off about always being called Will Davison's wife. If I ever meet Will Davison, I say, oh, you're Rhianna's husband, eh? Is that okay?
1: Now I've had a child. I've got a little boy who's three. So now I'm just Dash's mum, you know. you lose your identity and you just become the kid's mum. But it's very special. We have a cool family that we get to travel around. And Will, my husband, is still racing, and he's racing this weekend. And we bring our little boy along, who's a up-and-coming, you know, rev head himself. So, we have a lot of fun on the road. It's a big juggle, but we have a lot of fun.
0: Did your love of motorsport happen pre or post Will?
1: Motorsport, sort of once I met Will. So I started working in supercars back in 2006, and I met Will that year. That was his first year as a full-time supercar driver. And what are we now, 2026, all these years later, and we're still doing it, and we still like each other. So that's nice.
0: That's a big bonus. How much do you learn each event you go to and you're in the pit lane? Because you've obviously learned a lot in your life about all sorts of things. Do you relish the chance to learn more and more in your role in the pit lane?
1: Oh, absolutely. And, you know, I think, you know, the sport, like all sports, is ever evolving, and, you know, we have to continue to move with what's happening in the world and the trends and what people are, you know, have a thirst for. And so, you know, there's always small changes that have been made to the cars and made to the rules and made to the way we do things. So, yeah, you're constantly learning and chasing after, you know, what's coming next and trying to look for, you know, how we can make things better. And that's not just from a television point of view, that's just from a whole sport point of view. So yeah, absolutely, I'm always learning. And you know, I've been lucky that, you know, with Will and through Will, that, you know, he's my own encyclopedia. So if I ever have any questions, I can always ask him. I've always had him to help me understand things that, you know, maybe a bit more technical or, you know, more mechanically sound. And so I've always had that little bonus, but I've certainly had to stand on my own 2 feet and learn and really be up to speed with everything, you know, throughout my journey.
0: You're part of the broadcast team in New Zealand for the Repco Next Gen New Zealand Championship. Mm-hmm. What did you learn about fandom for motorsport in New Zealand when you're over here?
1: Oh, you New Zealanders go nuts for motorsport. It was quite incredible. I was very fortunate to spend, you know, pretty much the majority of January in New Zealand as we travelled around for Next Gen, and you know, the fandom for the young New Zealand drivers was something I actually haven't really experienced before, which was really, really cool. You know, particularly younger females who were at the racetrack who were going nuts for, you know, like a Louis Sharp or a Ryan Wood, these young up and coming Kiwis who are doing really great things on the world stage and locally in New Zealand and Australia. And these girls, I mean, I would have thought that, you know, Justin Bieber was there. Like, they were going nuts for these drivers, which is something that, you know, you guys have always done well. You've always been incredibly passionate fans, and you're very knowledgeable fans as well. And, you know, not surprising, but also surprising to see, you know, a championship that isn't supercars, but, you know, the passion

0: and the excitement for that championship was really cool.
1: You work in the media. I work in the media. I've often said supercar drivers and people around the supercars are some of the most accessible and engaging interviews I do. And I go way back to when there was a Hamilton street race for the equivalent of V8 supercars. And I was working at a rugby game in Hamilton, and the back straight was along beside the rugby field. And in came Craig Lowndes and I think Craig Beard, and they spoke to the crowd, and they just stopped along and talked to everyone. Where does this understanding and learned behaviour of engaging with the fans through the media or directly come from that you see?
0: Yeah, I think it's something that we as an industry and as a sport have always done really well, as you said, and we're proud of the way that our drivers and our teams allow so much access to the fans and to the media, and that's probably something that we're known for. You know, we're so unique in the sense that, you know, fans have the ability to get up and look into the garages and be in the paddock, and, you know, particularly on Sunday, on the biggest day of our calendar, fans are allowed to go, you know, certain fans are allowed to go on the grid and literally touch the cars and see the drivers. And you don't really see that in any other sport. You know, you think of the Rugby World Cup, you know, if all the people in the stands were able to just jump on the field just before, you know, the game kicked off, that's sort of the equivalent thing. So we have a really special thing within our sport and our industry that we certainly want to hold on to. We certainly don't take it for granted from a media point of view. And our drivers have always been very, you know, very giving to the sport, because they know that, you know, we need each other. We need each other to be successful.
1: Greg Murphy, Shane Van Gisbergen, Scott McLaughlin, Matt Payne, all the best drivers that drive in supercars come from New Zealand. Don't they?
0: Pretty much, yeah, absolutely. It's sometimes it's a bit of pill to swallow for the Aussies over here when you rattle off those, you know, names like that, and then you've got younger ones like, you know, Ryan Wood coming up as well. For some reason, you know, not for some reason, we know that, you know, New Zealand drivers grow up racing on some of the most difficult circuits in the world, in the most difficult, you know, climate conditions in the world, and so they are just so accustomed to having to, you know, really refine their skills from such a young age. Plus, you guys support motor racing just so well over there. So, you know, there's a lot of racing on offer. There's a lot of support for racing. There's a lot of sponsorship opportunities for drivers. So I think, you know, it really is no surprise that so many of our past champions and upcoming drivers are from over the ditch. Doesn't really, we don't like it that much, but, you know, we'll accept it.
1: Sleep easy. We love it. We love it. Matt Payne, won Bathurst last year. He did it with Garth Tander, but we can be ruthless Kiwis. He sacked him and he's gone one better, apparently, with Will Davison. How's that pairing going to go, do you reckon?
0: Yeah, look, they're going really well. I think they're a really good combination. They're a bit yin and yang. You know, obviously Will was at the end of his, you know, towards the end of his career, has a lot of experience, probably a bit more serious. Matt's obviously just starting and he's a genuine goof. but they're getting on really well. And I think Will said it at the previous round. He's like, if I had my time again, I'd love to be able to come back and take a bit of Matt's advice and just not take myself so seriously. But you know, hindsight's a wonderful thing, and everyone's personalities are different. But Matt is a fantastic young driver, and he's going to be a superstar, no doubt. Obviously, they had a bit of a tough

0: 10, but you know, it's hard to win Bathurst back to back, no doubt. It's hard to win Bathurst once, so to go back to back is pretty special. It's going to take a lot to take out Victory on Sunday. I mean, there's probably 10 or more combinations that could easily win Sunday afternoon, and I don't think you know, I think more than ever this year, like the field spread is so good. There's a lot of really good co-drivers. There's a lot of fast cars. So it's going to be very difficult to win, and you're really going to need everything to be going your way on Sunday.
1: Yeah, it's interesting. In supercars, I always think that there's skill, there's luck, and there's reliability, and the percentages of importance in all of those change by race. Reliability is so important for the mountain, isn't it?
0: Yeah, of course, and it always has been. You know, it's such a long race, and you know, in days gone by, you know, you used to say you've got to warm up, and then you've got to be in there that last stint. It's not like that anymore. It's a flat out sprint race. You know, right from lap one through to 161, and sadly, as we've seen throughout the year, you know, we've had some reliability issues with the Toyotas, with the Fords. You know, so there's still a bit of a question mark on those cars, but there's also question marks on everything. You know, everything has to last for 1,000 kilometres, and it doesn't take much. You know, hit a curb the wrong way, or, you know, clip a wall just, you know, very lightly, and, you know, your day could be well and truly over so quickly. So, as you said, you need a fast car, you need reliability, and you need a little bit of mountain luck to go your way. And if you can get all of that heading in the right direction, you're in a good shot for a good shot.
1: Talking to Rhianna Crean, who will be giving us the pit lane updates during the great race on our TVs here in New Zealand. You just touched on the Toyotas. When they're hissing and they've got a track to suit, they look super, uber competitive. Will they get that reliability and the hot race and then the cold race sorted in the fullness of time, do you think?
0: Look, I mean, everyone's hoping. I don't think anyone is hoping for anyone to have an engine issue. I mean, everybody in the paddock wants everybody to be there at the finish. You know, they got through the bend, but it was a very different race to what we're going to see on Sunday here at Bathurst. So I suppose no one really knows. They've done as much work as they possibly could do in the lead up to this weekend. They've put, you know, every effort to make sure that everybody has the reliability they need, but it, as we know, anything could happen, and it's not even just the Toyotas. I mean, anyone could have an engine failure at any point. We just hope that they can all sort of survive. And I sort of wrote a piece earlier in the week of just about survival, and that's what Bathurst is. You really have to survive, not just the race. You need to survive practice. You need to survive qualifying. You need to survive the race start. You need to survive, you know, warm up on Sunday morning. You need to get through every, you know, restart with the safety car. Like, you have to survive every part of the race. And then, you know, you've got a chance to fight for a race win, you know, in that last stint.
1: You get to interview a lot of these drivers in your role, but you get to talk to a lot of them away from the cameras and microphones. Who's the biggest goofball? I know you've said Matt Payne's a goof, but who's a crack-up? Who's a character?
0: Well, look, I'm actually standing here with his family at the moment, and Dave Reynolds has got to be what the class clown for sure. I think his family would agree. I'm with his partner and his kids at the moment as we're about to do something for the television broadcast. But look, everyone's good fun. You know, we're really lucky. We've got, you know, a whole raft of drivers, all different ages, all different backgrounds, who are all really, really good TV talent. They're all superstar drivers, and they're all willing to, you know, like, sometimes we make them do some really silly things, but just for the, you know, our selfish broadcast, you know, production, and everyone is always willing to do what we ask them to do. And it's a lot of fun for us, because we do have such a great group of drivers, and they also know that, you know, that we all need each other. So, you know, they need the media and we need them, and we all have to work together. We're a pretty small industry, you know, motorsport. So I think we're lucky that we all have a really good relationship, a really respectful relationship, and we get to do some fun things.
1: Awesome. Rhianna, I'm looking forward to you enhancing our viewing experience across the festival that is Bathurst, and a big congratulations on everything you've achieved. And I mean that, not just in your broadcast career, but everything else you've done. And Dash is in good hands with you and Will. He's in for a fun life.
0: Thank you very much. No, yeah, he, look, I'm going to try to steer him away from the motor racing scene, but considering I think he's three and he's beat to Bathurst about 10 times, I'm not sure how much luck I have with that. So I feel like I may be at a racetrack for a long time to come.
1: Good on you, Rihanna. Wish you

0: wonderful few days. Thanks for time.
1: Thank you. Thanks so much, guys. I hope you enjoy the broadcast.
0: Cheers. Bye-bye now. Rhianna Crean, who is the pit lane reporter for the Bathurst 100, 500, I should say, Bathurst 1000. I'll get there eventually, just a lap at a time. Very passionate about the sport, as people are that are in motorsport. Very, very passionate about it. And just a reminder for the eighth time on the show, we have live commentary. Savannah just said that in my ear. We've got live commentary on the station. She clearly doesn't listen to the show, Jake, because I've been saying it all day. I've been saying it all day, haven't I?
2: No, well, she was actually chiming in on the whereabouts of your location on Sunday as well. She said that she was texting in, so she has been listening to
0: me. Oh, she's texting in?
2: Yeah.
0: Well, she one of the unnamed texters.
2: But, yeah, just to reiterate again for the ninth time, we've got Bathurst commentary on Sunday. Jimmy Smith and the team. Mark
0: and the
2: Scaife.
0: Shootout on Saturday.
2: And the shootout on Saturday.
0: We've got you. We've got you. Why is there no radio coverage in Nelson today? Because you haven't paid your radio bill. I actually don't know. I'll blame
2: I'll
0: the
2: look into that, mate.
0: Jacob will look into it and we'll take a break.
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17: Geez Louise, the time's running out. I should have got Pipiana in earlier to do a show cross because you're on air in 5 minutes.
18: I certainly am. So Steph, hello to you.
17: You can preview the show now and probably again in 5 minutes.
18: Beautiful.
17: What have you got coming up?
18: Well, we have Andrew Scott, of course. We have Whiteack, who's trying to do the double. He took out the Howden Mile. He also won the Livermore last year. So we'll get an update on him. We also have Tararua Nico coming on as well. Of course, the Kiwi's name. Can't wait to chat about that. And John Afoa, Counties. With the Shield.
17: Cousin John.
18: And got to talk about, of course, the ABs getting named tomorrow too, and then plenty of other chat.
17: Between you and Millsy?
18: Me and Millsy, yes, and Millsy. Me and Millsy as well. And we're talking, of course, this announcement too with the cricket, which would be interesting. So I want to get Millsy's take again on that.
17: Well, my take is it's a storm in a teacup.

the aerial is out or something, the transmission is out in Nelson. 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Good to have your company. Day two back in the gym. I'm starting to warm up. 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

0: I'd give it
1: looking
0: a 10
1: at camera
0: try.
1: 6 to determine the bounce of the ball, and camera 11 determine proximity.
0: What's the bounce of the ball got to do with it?
2: Well, I think it increases the amount of difficulty in grounding the ball.
0: Yeah, but they get them down from all angles. We've seen miracle tries scored.
3: I understand that, Gus.
0: He's held him back.
2: I understand that, Gus, but they must be beyond reasonable doubt that a try would have been scored.
0: Well, I've got no doubt.
2: I know you haven't, my friend. I'm not trying to create an argument with you.
0: They score tries from there all the time.
1: Try. However, given the bounce of the ball, we're not sure that the try would have been scored. Right. However, it is a professional foul.
2: Did you hear
1: have
2: that,
1: a decision
2: Gus?
1: And going to the board.
0: Yeah, I don't agree with you.
4: Javed, Jamite for me and Dad.
5: Javed, Jamite for me and Dad.
4: Nice and loud now. Was him Ranamed Ruta?
5: Was him Ranamed Ruta?
4: What do you mean, was he?
5: What do you mean, was he?
6: What? Oh, shit.
4: Come on, Bill, concentrate now.
7: DK, great show, guys. Funny as.
8: Love yeah, DK.
7: We like to have a bit of a laugh here.
8: Yeah.
7: He or she is a good man.
8: Well, that doesn't really, doesn't really make sense.
9: Can I get it up the waz?
10: Up the waz! Yeah, we're side, motherfucker.
8: Millsy. Every single person, I believe anyway, every single person would sit down on the couch, turn on their TV, see the Australian Open's on, flick it on. Oh, it's doubles.
9: That's right.
8: Every single person.
11: Welcome in to Millsy and Pip, of course. It's a Wednesday, so you've got me in studio today on Sport Nation, thanks to Kogan Mobile. 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Pleasure to be alongside you again today, Millsy. We've got plenty to talk about, including, of course, yes, these Rugby League World Cup teams.
9: Yeah, I like it. We've been talking up the Kiwis for, 9 months. Got a little master next.

0: Woodville. I know BP is pretty keen around one in that race. So the pot will close at the probably slightly earlier time of, I would say, somewhere around 5:22, if we want to be specific about things. Jump on your Betcha app, go to Bet Social, and if you have updated your Betcha app, you might not know where Bet Social is these days. You'll see your account name in the top right. Click on that. Bet Social comes up as one of the tabs about just below halfway down your screen. Click on that. Jump into pots. Find the out the gate pot through that. Put as much or as little as you like into that. Responsibly, please. And R18, $5,094 in there at the moment. And you two, I think it was last week, hit the nail on the head and got us a good collect last week. So we're hoping that the Sport Nation multi will be bang on again this week.
1: Got to put the brains back together, but yeah, we did. Went on the nose too at a good old price, I think, Millsy.
2: Yeah, same colours.
1: Same ownership,
0: that's
1: yeah.
0: That's right, yeah.
1: Might have to find that again,
2: same
1: I think.
2: Same as Cruiserweight, my horse.
1: There you go.
0: Cruiserweight is your horse.
2: Yeah.
0: It is your horse.
2: Last two starts, but we'll
0: that's okay.
2: Page.
0: Yeah, you move on. It's all good stuff.
1: Absolutely. Yeah. So 5:25, so we need one after that.
0: Yeah, oh, probably slightly earlier than that. 5:24 is the race. So, yeah, yeah. Sorry. Yes, I see what you mean. Yep, after that, please. Yeah, that
1: beautiful.
0: Would be good.
1: All right,
0: yep.
1: We'll make sure we do our due diligence and get that down to you guys.
0: Very
1: looking
0: good.
1: Forward to it.
0: All right.
1: Profitland, did you get Profitland last week?
0: By $100.
1: Hey, win is a win. Take what you can.
0: Which was the equivalent of like a cent for a lot of people. But as you say,
1: hey, they didn't
0: free
1: lose
0: entertainment.
1: Money. They didn't
0: exactly
1: lose money.
0: Yeah.
1: All right, it's time for sports news headlines. Thank you, Guy. Maya, what do we got?
3: Hello, afternoon team. Your sports news updates brought to you by Night and Day. Grab a $3 pie each Tuesday in October at Night and Day. New Zealand cricket has admitted independent advice initially favoured exploring a team in Australia's Big Bash League before its board unanimously chose to pursue the

0: atmosphere for maybe a game where, you know, there's been talk that Ponga's played a lot of footy, he's been right up to the finals. Do they rest him for a certain game and play Keanu Kinney, or do they just keep those combinations flowing right throughout?
1: Well, you got Aussie first up. So you've got to play your best team.
0: Yeah, absolutely. But past that, do they sit him back and give Kinney a go, or is he a utility player?
1: These World Cups don't come along often, right? And they don't come along when we have a right royal opportunity to win it as well. So for me, you're just all out.
0: Yep.
1: It's not a charity.
0: Best team on the field.
1: Not a charity. It's a World Cup. We've got a right real chance to do the business.
0: Yeah,
1: so
0: it's
1: for
0: more
1: me, you just play your best team.
0: If Ponga was slightly injured, though, as I'm thinking, do they
1: Has
0: put him on
1: niggle?
0: Ice a little bit? I think he's got a couple of niggles there.
1: Is
0: Did
1: he?
0: They put him on ice? Not for the Australian game, because I think that's a must-win even psychologically for Australia, but if there's another pool game that they're looking at and thinking this could potentially be an easy kill, do they put him on ice?
1: Well, look, potentially. It's depending, you know, that's the job for the coaches to get a feel for how camp's travelling, I guess, right? They're the ones that are going to be in the mix, and they'll get a Stace will get a feel for it for sure. So you trust the judgment of the boys in charge.
0: What about the other teams for you? I love Tonga's team.
1: Yeah,
0: I think they're really strong, and I don't mind. And they're $9 to win the comp, Millsy, but I like them to even make the final up against the Kiwis. I think Australia is probably the most vulnerable it's been in a World Cup without the likes of Nathan Cleary. You've got no Dylan Edwards there. A couple are now Lindsay Collins, obviously, being admitted as well with injuries. You've got Yeo, who's playing with a

0: When I think of, we're talking about Ponga in particular, for me, I look at a Charlie Sledger-Walker who's just come off the back from WNBA, her first game for the Tokomanawa Queens on the weekend, and she pulls a calf in the third quarter. Like, with a Ponga, I don't see Kenny playing as much because Ponga's in the side.
1: Mm.
0: Do you sort of give him limited minutes earlier on and then start playing him more out later on? Is it okay to take the L against Australia? Kenny's still a great player, but for well-being wise, and if we're thinking wanting to win a grand final, do we give Ponga just a bit more of cushion? You've talked about the power in the forwards. We've got the ability to rotate through them more, but do we do that with someone at fullback? I don't know. Thoughts?
2: I don't think. Is he injured?
0: Well, it's not that. I don't think he's necessarily injured, but when I think of like my own experience as an athlete, overloading causes injury. And he's played a decent amount of footy, running from nearly sideline to sideline to help out Maju over the weekend. Like, that man's body will be cooked.
2: Yeah, okay. So we play Aussie.
0: Mm.
2: Ponga's not playing. We go down.
0: I'm okay to take the L, personally, if it means I think we can take down Tonga or Samoa in a finals, like semi-finals, any day. I've got confidence to have Ponga as fresh as he can be for a grand final to win. I'll leave it there.
2: I think differently. It's a statement game. It's Australia. Australia's like the All Blacks when you think about rugby. You can make a statement game one. Why would you not want to take the opportunity to make a statement? You lose, and then you're at risk for Tonga to be hot on their day, or Samoa to be hot on their day. They just have their day. Because those teams, they have their day, right? And they have their day against us, and we're trying to play catch up and chase it, and I don't know, I'd rather control it.
1: See, I'd play him against Australia, and if he comes off all good, which at the end of the day you can't think, oh, they may get an injury, but I would look at resting him if he is, you know, a little bit tired and niggly against the Cook Islands. I think that's a brilliant game to sit him back down and play Kenny, and then if something were to go wrong too, Kenny's also got minutes underneath him too where he's had that break because he didn't make finals.
2: Guys, I'm sorry, I'm going to step in here. He's one of the best players in the world. It's like saying we won't play Will Jordan against the Springboks first up.
0: But this is for a World Cup. Like, we're thinking about winning a World Cup final
2: World
0: here
2: Cup.
0: For me.
2: Yeah.
0: And so
1: we want to get there with the best players at the end of the day in the final.
2: All right.
0: I just think in netball terms, because in a lot of our pinnacle events, we don't have week to week, so we have to play multiple games within the space of like eight days, six games, pretty much back to back. So I know we rotate ours. Completely understand it's a different type of game, but I just wonder whether we need to just have a little bit more of a managed load. Like, they should be managed load when they go into camp tomorrow.
2: How many games are there?
3: It's a good question.
0: That's a good question.
3: They've got a really weird schedule for the World Cup. I don't know if you've seen this, Millsy. There's like a short, like a small pool and then a big pool. And we're in the smaller one with like better.
1: Yeah, three games we play in the first pool that we're in.
3: It's so confusing how they've structured this competition. So I'm still trying to get wrap my head around it.
0: Five games in total.
3: There you go.
2: Mm.
1: Okay, five games. But still, I think it's an argument. It's the same as, you know, you've only got Jeremy Marshall-King in the nine with no Phoenix Crossland. He goes down, you know, again, but they're running it with literally pretty much him. If he were to get injured, I suppose you can bring Phoenix in, but yeah, I don't know. Just a question for people out there. Would you rest him if you can? No, Millsy says no.
3: Millsy wants him. Millsy wants Kalen.
1: Yeah.
3: King Kalen. You know how we talked about throughout the NRL playoffs, Millsy, X-factor players, especially around the Warriors, and you said the team was the X-factor. Okay. Lashes is always talking about how they need X-factor players, Warriors didn't make it. Do you think the same principle applies to International Rugby League, or do you think there's a slightly different style of game that
2: it's
3: comes?
2: It's completely different. We're talking cheese. It's called Clubland International Land. So you've got a guy, Kalen Ponga, playing for Australia a few years ago, and he put that to one side to play for the Kiwis. You think of a good horse, you know, he's on the bit. He's really the go-team. Come on, he's been desperate to play.
1: At the bit.
2: And you're going to put him on the bench first up against Australia?
1: I didn't say Australia. I would play him against Aussie. Absolutely against his old team.
2: He's been champions at the bit for three.

0: 3 years to get out there and wear the black jersey. And the biggest challenge for a Kiwis player team is to play against Australia. Kate, I'm just, you know, workload's been a bit, you know. Just going to do some nursery rhymes and colouring books that have been in the change rooms over there.
1: Yeah.
2: Do you think he plays a full 80 then, like easily, without question?
0: Just,
2: it just goes out there. Because it is scary, though. Like you said, Mills, he's probably, he'd be one of the better players in the team. What if he does?
0: He's the best player in the world. He's the most informed player in World Rugby League.
2: Okay.
0: You've got to wrap him in cotton wool fimbles.
2: Well, what if he gets hurt in the first game, Millsy?
1: And then we'll come back here, Millsy, and we'll be like, we told you so, no.
0: Let's rest Cam Roygaard. Let's rest Will Jordan because we've got a World Cup in 10 months' time. We don't want them getting injured.
2: Oh, that's a little bit extreme, isn't it, Millsy?
1: They've played 27 rounds of league and then he's played, what, four finals games as well. That's a long time to keep that body fit. Just if you could rest him against the Cook Islands or give him half
0: games?
1: A game. Pretty much, actually. I mean, he is a man that's prone to injury, so probably no, but he would have played at least three quarters of those.
0: Right.
2: Fair enough. They're going to roll him out,
1: and
2: though,
1: Origin,
2: let's be honest.
1: Add Origin to that too, which is like just such a tough arena on the body. It's all I'm saying. If he had a little niggle there, I'd probably rest him against the Cook Islands, but absolutely against Australia. Best team out there. Mentally, get it over them already. All right, time to take a break here on Drive. We'll continue this discussion, I'm sure, right throughout the show.
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4: 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And Andre Heimgartner needs a strong result as he looks to qualify for his first final series. 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
1: 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Dissecting the big news across the sporting landscape. 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

I really want the Kiwis to win. Yes, so welcome back into Pip and Millsy here on Drive. We've got a couple of texts about our conversation here. Now this one, the Kiwis World Cup schedule reeks of the 2015 Cricket World Cup for me, where we beat them in a pool play but go down in the final, or whichever way it pans out. I think the loser of the opening game wins the final. And also on another note, Keanu Kinney,

0: He's got good speed. The Cricket World Cup, I can see that. That sounds like a Lashes text. He likes that sort of stuff. He likes teams to lose a couple of games and then face them in the final a few weeks later.
1: I look back at the 23 World Rugby World Cup. Didn't we lose to France in the opening game and then still made the final against South Africa? All Blacks?
2: We did, actually.
1: I think we lost to France.
2: Didn't they beat us up in that first game?
1: We got smashed by South Africa in a pre-tournament game, which is a bit of a Mickey Mouse one. And then we lost to France in the opening game of the 2023 Rugby World Cup and then went on to make the grand final and lost by 1 point. So, I mean, I understand where you're coming from, Millsy. Statement game. But maybe it's an opening game. Maybe if you do, maybe not get absolutely blown out the park, but maybe it's an eye-opener, like, all right, this is what we need to work on. And then you can use the rest of the tournament against those weaker teams to work on things before you come up against Australia again.
0: All right. What are we working on?
1: I don't know. I'm not saying...
0: No, I'm just saying, like, I come from the point of view of any of these teams.
1: Mm-hmm.
0: When was the last time Australia played a test match?
1: Probably in the Ashes against England, would it have been?
0: Yeah, so when was that?
1: Probably around the same time as... I'm not sure when it exactly was.
0: Ago. Okay. When did the Kiwis last play a test match?
1: Probably, Pac Champs would have been, right?
0: Yep. So what are we working on?
1: Well, I'm just saying...
0: No, I'm just asking you, what are the teams working on? Like,
1: I have no idea. I'm not in a rugby league professional environment.
0: You're speculating, right?
1: Of course I'm speculating.
0: The whole thing for your question about international rugby compared to international league, they're two different beasts because this All Blacks are together a lot more than they are with the mm-hmm. with the Kiwis. So it's more about culture, and for me. I know nothing, but it's more about culture. Okay. The boys come into camp. How do you build a culture within 10 days or a week? Is it Thursday next week?
1: The 5th, yeah.
0: Yeah, yeah. 8 days. Yeah. To build something, and then they'll play the game. Then they're going to go, right, this is where we went too good and this is where we were good.
1: Yeah,
0: none of us can speculate that now. Do you know what I mean?
1: Of course. I 100% agree with you. But I guess what I'm saying is, like, that first game is a statement. But like you said, they haven't been in camp that long. They haven't played a test in 11 months. But they can use it as like a learning experience to figure out what are the major things they need to work on during the tournament before they make a grand final. Does that make sense? Do you understand where I'm coming from?
0: No, I don't know. I just think differently, I guess.
1: Yeah, well, I mean, you're the former professional athlete. I'm the park footballer.
0: No, I never play rugby league. But
1: no, but surely those environments would be similar, right? Like, have you, as a former Black Cap yourself...
0: Put the World Cup to one side, team.
1: All right.
0: You're playing Australia.
1: Mm-hmm.
0: Call it a one-off test match. Like, that would be an international player who plays...

0: World Cup. I may have the World Cups wrong.
1: That's fine.
0: We lost a... what one did we lose the semi to, and we played Springboks
1: third
0: and fourth.
1: I think it was 99.
0: I think Anton Oliver came out and said something along the lines of, oh, we don't want to play this test match, it's third and fourth.
1: Mm-hmm. You know?
0: And I don't like the match.
1: Yep.
0: And you had, was it Bobby Skinstad potentially came out and said, I don't care
1: you wanna smash him.
0: What this is. This is a Springbok jersey playing against a black jersey.
1: Mm. Mm. Okay, yep, I understand.
0: That's what that means to some to some people, right? I get the World Cup. I love for us to be World Cup, but you're playing Australia. Like, Lance Ohio yesterday talked about the game against Australia.
1: Mm.
2: Yeah, we want to smash the big cousins.
1: Yep.
0: Like, all right. I don't play rugby league.
1: No, neither. I've never played that sport in my life. But, no, I see where you're coming from then. All right. Fair enough. Massive occasion.
0: A bit late at night, but it's okay.
1: Will you stay up and watch it though, Millsy?
0: Of course I will.
1: Then it's not too late then.
0: Yeah.
2: It's better than, you know, when it was played in England, the Rugby World Cup. Geez, trying to get up for those times. I'll take that.
0: A whole bunch of kids that need to go to school the next day, don't they?
1: Yep.
0: And they'll be watching it because I'll make them.
1: And that's why you're dad of the year. should we crack into an agenda, Pip? Should we crack in?
2: Absolutely.
3: The agenda. Agenda one.
1: So I'll continue beating a dead horse when it comes to this Rugby League World Cup, though. But genuine confidence around this entire tournament as a whole. We've already spoken about it throughout the show a lot. But now that the squad is actually out, how much excitement has actually built within you looking at the depth around this Kiwi side? We talked about the forward pack. I think the back line is unreal. The only spot I'm a little bit iffy on is obviously hooker. Jeremy Marshall-King, the only, like, proper nine that we have in the team. But if you look across the other sides that have been released, genuine confidence around the Rugby League World Cup and if the Kiwis can actually lift the trophy. We'll start with you, Pip.
2: I really think they can. I think this is the best team we've had in a long time. And I mean that, like, yes, we have that forward pack that we've talked about. And I will say, yes, we have Kalyn Ponga at the back. Having a fullback like him, but not only him, but the form that he's in at the moment, playing off that final, I thought he'll just bring that to the team. Then you add in, obviously, our pack, our wings there too. Even though we do only have Jeremy Marshall-King, such a good player. He's been immense for the Dolphins, so I'm not too concerned that, no, we don't have Phoenix Crosland. And then you add in players like Charns and that who can come off the bench as a utility. We've just got so much depth where at years we've kind of been scraping the barrel or we haven't managed to have a Jerome Hughes because he's been injured. We've got a player with his ability there as well. So, and then on the flip side, you've got an Australian team who generally are always the team to beat that aren't coming in at full capacity. So, yeah, I think honestly this is the best chance for the Kiwis to lift that World Cup.
0: Yeah, I've never been more excited than when up in the Northern Hemisphere, Matthew Ridge went to drop kick off his right, went to his left, and he missed, and it could have won us the World Cup. So I think we've got a right royal chance. I think this World Cup speaks volumes of the National Rugby League. You hear lots about growing the game and going global. You kind of think, well, do you really need to go global when you've got the best competition in the world that's made Tonga really good, that's made Samoa really good, that's made the Kiwis even better? And Australia, obviously, a good side and always have been. So, food for thought there for me.
1: Fair enough. Do you also think that this Kiwi side has the perfect mix of experience, youth, and just X factor in general? I feel like there's such a perfect balance. You got the likes of Fish at the helm. You have debutants as well on this team who are, like you, Millsy, said about Kalyn Ponga, that are hungry to put on this black jersey. And then you have those X factor players as well. Do you feel like there's just a really good, just a level playing field and good variety of players within this team as well, Pip?
2: Absolutely. And as you said, experience, I mean, you add Dane Gagai to that mix who wants to play for the Kiwis, has that origin experience too, knows what it's like to be in a big arena. And then you put someone young in there like Casey McLean, who I hope will be there for a generation. He's been amazing already in the Kiwis jersey. You add in those debutants, absolutely. They can lean on those players with the experience in the tough times when it might come down to a crunch up against Tonga or maybe Australia. So again, and I just feel the more with this team, it's not so much about the superstars too, it's the absolute depth that we have this time with the Kiwis. We haven't had so much choices in certain positions. Like, I still don't know, do they start the Bash Brothers together? But does Nafahu White get a starting role? Because he's been incredible, probably the best player, I believe, I think, for the Roosters, but also in one of the forward packs right throughout the year. So, yeah, so much experience, so much depth.
0: If I was Stacey Jones, the first thing

0: I'll do when they go in camp is, right, we're going to turn off social media and we're not going to listen to any of those mugs in the media.
1: Fair.
0: Because the media, like we're doing now and what I have been doing for the last 6 months, talking this up like it's our greatest, and it is. But I'd rather Stacey and the boys control the narrative rather than boys jumping on social media and listening to pundits and reading stuff about how this is our greatest, because that's a whole different piece and different argument there.
1: Yeah, it was like when you guys spoke to Lance O'Hire yesterday and back when they lifted the World Cup trophy, and they literally had to not read the newspaper because everyone was writing them off in the final type of thing. But yeah, I guess it's like almost the complete opposite this time around, because everyone is sort of expecting the Kiwis to go so well. Do you think there's just another element of pressure potentially if they do sort of immerse themselves too much in what the media is saying? Millsy?
0: Well, it's the old saying, don't drink the Kool-Aid.
1: Mm.
2: Do you feel like that, though, as in nowadays as being a professional athlete, like you have to be able to... Well, we've always been open to criticism from media outlets, but now the accessibility of social media... Like, I know when I play, I just don't read anything. I don't follow media outlets. Like, it's trying to make sure that you're focused in. Do you think if you read too much into what's going on, it can distract?
0: It depends on the person. Some people are tougher than others, right? Some people are sensitive sallies. So they're the ones you probably need to put an arm around and give them a cuddle and stuff. Like, everyone's different. But for me, it's also part and parcel of your job. Like, you've got to deal.
2: Yeah,
0: it's all negative. Like, you only... It's like us with All Blacks, we always talk about the negative. Everyone's always talking about the negative all the time. You just get conditioned to it and put it to one side and focus on your positives.
2: Doesn't mean you have to consume it, though, because I feel like when you're in those spaces and those environments, the only people's opinions that should care are the people that you're standing beside.
0: Yeah, but some people thrive on it as well, right? Like, some people thrive on being told you're shit. Some people thrive on pundits out there saying you shouldn't be in this team.
1: Prove them wrong.
3: Well, Craig Sandercock did that with the West Tigers, with the woman. He would do every time before they went out there, no one believes in you, everyone's writing you off, and they had their best season ever. That clearly worked for them.
0: And that's the art of coaching, right? You've got some coaches who know the timing or if it's good to do that or not good to do that, and that separates good coaches from bad coaches. Mm. 100%.
4: Agenda 2.
1: Agenda 2, team. We'll carry on talking about the Rugby League World Cup. But you obviously, we look at the sport of Rugby League, NRL, being that pinnacle competition, which is a complete opposite of what other sports are like around the world. I think, obviously, Rugby Union on this part of the world, the international game is the pinnacle. The All Blacks are the pinnacle. The Wallabies are the pinnacle. The Springboks are the pinnacle. But when it comes to Rugby League, I feel like the international game sort of comes second. I just wanted to pose this question to the both of you. Do you ever think there's a chance in our lifetime that International Rugby League holds more weight in the sport of rugby league? Representing your country becomes more of a priority and more of a privilege than trying to win a premiership for your club in the NRL. Do you ever think that's possibly going to happen? And if so, what needs to change in that space for the international game to become more sought after to represent?
3: Well, for one, we need more games, because I think that's a big part of it, right? And again, I think the NRL would have to be shorter to allow more international games for that to be the case. I mean, 27 games, we've already talked about how long the NRL season is, and I think wearing that jersey should be the priority, but right now it's not. We see players... Isaiah Yeo is probably one out of the box, but most of them will defect and actually get their surgery done so they're ready for the NRL rather than wanting to play for their country. So I think there's a lot of work that still needs to be done and a lot of changes. And I think one of that comes down to playing more games and have those series, like when we saw Australia go over and play England last year, have more of that, but have it here as well against, you know, we've got Tonga and Samoa and that not that far away. Why aren't we playing games against them more? But I think it comes down to, again, the NRL season must be shorter to allow that to happen. Otherwise, these blokes never have time off. I mean, they're right in camp after December again.
0: That would never happen.
1: Never?
0: No.
1: Not possible?
0: Never happen.
1: Is it because PVL just likes his money too much?
0: Or basketball?
1: I think the Olympics has become one of the most sought-after places for

0: The NBA is the pinnacle. I think it always will be. And that's because a country of how many million, hundreds of million people live in the US all just live and breathe those three big sports of, or four sports, hockey, baseball, basketball and football. So, and there's more money as well, which I think is probably a big driving factor as well. Mm. So sort of see where you're coming from. But at the same time, I think people still talk about that privilege of playing for the Fern, for the Kangaroo or whatever you, okay, that's on your crest.
1: If that's the case, then we'll take less rugby NRL games and you get less pay packet.
0: Is there a way that they can somehow add more pay to international rugby? Or is
1: what do you want? Do you want a professional game or an amateur game?
0: Well, you want professional.
1: Yeah, so we went through the numbers yesterday of what the match payments were for these teams.
0: Yeah, it was low. So how can, is there ever a way that that can be more? And how does that happen?
1: Who pays for it?
2: Does it have to be money to represent your country, though? Like, shouldn't that just be, you know, it's a pinnacle of what you do.
0: But people aren't going to play for free, unfortunately.
2: No, I know that, but does it have to be this immense amount to make the change?
0: Well, I just want to see how can the Kiwis make as much money as the All Blacks, bringing in that much money? Is there? That's what I'm trying to say,
2: Merch now.
0: I'm just saying, Millsy, is there ever a world?
1: All Blacks one of the biggest brands in the world.
0: Yeah, that's what I'm saying.
1: The Kiwis, like Australia, the Kangaroos brand far exceeds the Kiwis brand.
0: Mm.
1: I think the Kiwis brand will never get close to the All Black brand.
0: Yeah, I understand that, but I'm saying, can it get bigger than what it is now?
1: But how does it get bigger?
2: Do they have to dominate? Do they have to keep winning World Cup?
1: You're choosing different sports. You've got a Rugby League World Cup that effectively only two people can win, maybe Tonga. Okay?
0: Mm-hmm.
1: You've got a Rugby World Cup. Yes, in recent years, probably only four teams could win, but the depth of rugby teams around the world compared to rugby league, it's a global sport, rugby. League's only played in where?
0: Northern Hemisphere is just England. No.
1: You go England, but I can even cut that down even further. The north of England and Australia, a little bit of PNG, and here.
0: It's fair.
1: No domestic competition in Tonga or Samoa. Compared to rugby, like how many, count on your hands, how many professional rugby league teams are there compared to rugby teams around globally?
0: It's fair. It'd be a lot more. Okay, I see your point.
3: Is it also two team because the NRL deems, like, state of, or the rugby league world outside of New Zealand, in particular in Australia, sees the state of origin as the pinnacle of the game, and then potentially NRL. So maybe are we just coming from this perspective because we don't have any of that? So the best, the highest, apart from winning a Dally M or a premiership title, is that it's the pride in representing the Fern, whereas I would assume for Australians, it's state of origin, premiership title, then maybe the Australian jersey. I don't know. Does that make a difference?
1: The NRL's turned into, each year it just seems to get better and better. Like, it's a beast of a competition. But the players, well, the ones that we interview, talk state of origin is number one for them. Mm. We can't replicate that here.
0: No, we can't.
1: What are we going to do, north-south?
0: No.
1: So it's never ever going to get close.
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0: 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Live from the Kogan Mobile Studio. We had a couple more texts come in through during that break. What about if the Kiwis toured Australia, played, say, three tests at midweek games, maybe in a place like Melbourne, Millsy?
1: Yep, would love it. Won't happen. Like that, a three-week, three tests, that's what, 3 weeks. The boys get paid, what, $250 a test match? What was it yesterday?
2: I think it was less than, I think it was...
1: No, it was $500 a test.
2: I think it was $850, wasn't it?
1: $850 a test. And where are you going to fit it in? Like, they're cooked already.
0: Mm. Yeah, they are.
1: You know, Warriors preseason starts in, on the 1st of November.
2: Is that actually when it starts?
0: Yeah,
1: well, the
0: so
1: younger
0: long.
1: Kids come in.
2: Oh,
1: and
2: wow.
1: Then the others will gradually come in.
0: Yeah.
2: I did
1: and
2: not know that.
1: And they said on the... someone yesterday said the other club is November the 2nd. Who do we have on yesterday? I can't remember. Peter Bedell, he said one of the clubs is back on November the 2nd.
0: Yeah, I think Cam George said most of their boys will be back by December, back in training.
1: Yeah, fully into it. Like, so where do you put it?
0: This is the question. What about this one? KO Weeks isn't in the Kiwis squad. Is he injured? So he's an X factor, in my opinion, and better season than at the moment than Kinney.

0: I think he's a great player, but who would you? Who would be? Who would he be in instead of?
1: That's what they're trying to say, that's Keanu Kinney. But yeah. I think Kinney's an amazing player, just the same. It's 50-50, isn't
0: and
1: it?
0: And he's just as dynamic.
1: Mm.
0: So I feel like he could play across those positions. Right now, they both came from teams that poorly performed this season. But in terms of experience, Keanu Kinney has more than Kyle Weeks. And you need to come into a pinnacle event with the best squad that you can. So totally agree that he's a great player, but I don't think I personally would take him over Kinney.
1: Yeah, I agree. I think it's a like for like too, really. So you choose one or the other.
0: And similar styles?
1: Absolutely. And Kinney has that experience, as you say, wearing that black jersey. So I don't know. I think they've got it right there. And then lastly, what about this one? The Bledisloe is not sold out yet, when obviously we saw the Warriors sell out against the Knights in pretty quick succession. What do you think about that? Is it just the time of the year, not enough impact, or maybe we're just beating Australia up too easy?
2: Okay. I find it fascinating, this narrative out there, all sports got to compete against each other. Mm. Why can't you celebrate all sports?
3: Agreed.
2: The Warriors have played how many finals games at home?
3: There was two.
2: In their history.
3: Oh, in their history? Wouldn't know off the top of my head.
1: Not a lot in recent years, put it that way.
2: Sweet bugger all.
3: Yeah, no, it'd be small.
2: So that wasn't a major event against Newcastle, right? Hence, they shifted it to Eden Park. And yes, it was sought after. And they sold lots of tickets and they went quick. The Australian Test will be sold out. Mm. We're only a Wednesday team. Last I heard, there's only like a couple of thousand tickets left. And I asked someone yesterday, just relax, it'll be a big crowd. And we can enjoy the rugby. We enjoyed the rugby league. Let's celebrate all sports.
0: I don't even think the Warriors would sell Eden Park out in a regular season game.
2: I love the Warriors. And I hear they get sold out all of the time. I see a lot of blue seats when I watch the Warriors games. I'm sorry, team.
1: Yeah. I reckon it's the members' tickets sometimes.
2: I see a lot of blue seats, but I get told. So my eyes deceive me.
0: But that's why I totally agree with you. I think it will sell out. It's an All Black Test match at Eden Park with a lot of history behind it. Mm. And in comparison, we should be able to celebrate all things. And to put it into context, the Warriors selling out Eden Park was a very specific and special event because it was a final series. Do you think they'd sell it out in regular season? Personally,
1: no.
0: I don't think so. Hence why All Blacks are currently the pinnacle and have been the pinnacle of New Zealand sport for a very, very long time. It will sell out.
1: And we want to see them bounce back and win. So we wanted to see them take this series off the back of South Africa. Might have to get my own ticket. I've actually never watched the All Blacks live.
2: Really?
1: Never been. I've gone to a couple of concerts at Eden Park. I've never watched a game of anything at Eden Park.
2: Really?
1: As far as sport goes.
2: Oh, jeez.
1: But do you have to remember, I've only lived up in Auckland for like 7 years.
2: I'll give you a couple of tips.
1: I never ventured far up this way when I was younger.
2: Absolute dog's breakfast to get to. But once you're there,
1: they've got the trains now, don't they?
2: Got the train will be good. But that Irish Test was an awesome atmosphere a couple of months back. It was awesome. So
1: it's on the to-do list. It's 3:49 here on Drive. Off the back of that, I might buy myself some tickets to the All Blacks and finally get there. You are listening to Drive.
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0: 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If you can only choose two out of these three teams, Black Caps beat Aussie in the Test Series, Kiwis win the World Cup, or ABs win the World Cup. Millsy, you first.
1: ABs win the World Cup for me. And tough on this one. The New Zealand cricket team hasn't won a series in Australia since 1986. That would be quite big on the radar, I would have thought. Take those two.
0: Okay. For me, Rugby League World Cup. And I have to say the All Blacks, because I just need to get back on top of South Africa. So come on.

0: likely. I agree with Millsy. I'd like to see the narrative on the Black Caps because it's been a long time coming. Sitting on the fence, maybe.
1: Yeah. Oh, well. We'll take it. We're coming up to 4 o'clock. We've got Jonah Fowler coming up too later on in the show. We'll be crossing out without the gate, of course, those boys, and Tawira Niko too, talking all things with the Kiwis with the Rugby League World Cup announced. That's all to come up on Drive.
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0: What a day for him.
1: He's come here with nothing in his pocket and he's gone home with twice as much.
2: That'd be nothing, wouldn't it?
1: Two nothings are nothing. Yeah.
3: Well, two times zero is zero.
2: What school did you go to?
1: I don't know. 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
1: And then you jump all over the top of me like funnel whip.
3: Brad Pitt.
4: I think I studied my diary this day. I didn't see any podcast on it.
5: So you didn't find this interview hard-hitting, Winston?
4: No, that was pretty good. Didn't ask any wanker questions.

0: the game's gone, isn't it? The game's gone.
1: The game's gone.
2: The game's gone.
3: The game's gone.
4: The game's gone. Where is it?
1: Where is it?
5: Game's gone.
2: Game's gone.
5: It was in our hands.
6: But then it disappeared.
7: That in itself just shows how far gone the game has gone.
8: But what they forgot and what they needed to be reminded of is we're the damn All Blacks. And you never, ever, ever underestimate an All Black team. We are the best rugby nation in the world, and we will continue to be the best rugby nation in the world. God bless the All Blacks.
9: It's pure fantasy. It's cricketing ecstasy for New Zealand. Get the brooms out. The Black Caps have swept India aside and have won by 25 runs.
10: 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Got a good text come in here about the Heartland semis, of course. Who are we backing? Up the Hammers, Mike. You'd be all over that, wouldn't you, Maya?
11: Oh, yeah. Yes and no. Who I loved talking to last week, though, was Donny Bell. Like, Donny Bell's a man I've decided that I'd love to head to the pub to and, like, have a little bit of a adult fizzy or something. Like, he's just a man yarns on yarns. But I feel like...

0: I thought I was having more money on them, to be fair, but I think it is going to be a big tight competition for you, Millsy. How across are you over the heartland? Do you have anyone tickling your fancy? Thames Valley, maybe?
1: Game of the round, you've just touched on King Country versus North Otago. When I think of King Country, I think of Pine Tree Meads, and he'll get the job done because he'll be there spiritually without question. Mid-Canterbury been a very good team for a couple of years. Whoever wins this competition, I want them to play Wellington.
2: Oh, yeah.
3: I so second
2: that.
3: I so second that.
1: I'm pretty sure Wellington will beat whoever that team is up with a discrepancy in the levels of footy.
3: Yeah.
1: But nonetheless, I would like whoever wins this competition to have a rock and roll and a bit of a... who's a 2 foot shuffle, the guy from Texas? What's the song?
3: 2 foot shuffle from Texas.
1: Yeah, that's the song.
3: I've no idea what you're talking about.
0: Choosing Texas. Alan Langley.
1: Yeah, the 2-step Texas shuffle. With Wellington, whoever this winning team is.
3: Yeah, if you go 0-10 in the NPC, surely you got to just at least get one win over the Heartland Championship.
2: And if the Heartland Championship beat them, they should replace them in the NPC.
3: Promotion relegation.
0: Well, they'd win in the post-match feed, team. Whoever wins that Heartland Championship, I feel, surely.
1: Post-match feed, out of all those regions, I would want a feed from, possibly Mid-Canterbury, I reckon. Thames Valley would be very seafood dominated, but they won't win this week.
0: East Coast, Ngāti Porou East Coast aren't in it, but apparently they have the best feeds normally in the comp.
2: Butcher Boys told us that, didn't they?
1: Another good game, Horowhenua versus Whanganui, without question. They're the two closest games for the weekend, but I don't know, something about that Mid-Canterbury team.
2: All right, like it. I hope the Butcher Boys can get that job done with the company team. Another one here, fingers crossed it could be an NPC final Saturday 24th in Christchurch, followed by Kiwis versus the Cook Islands Sunday 25th in Christchurch. Love both codes. What a weekend that would be. Cheers, Grant. I agree. I'd get down there for that.
0: Yeah, I definitely would too. Should we get into some headlines, team, maybe?
2: Absolutely, Mai.
0: Give me my theme music, please. Thank you, producer Phineas. Your sports news updates brought to you by PGG Rights and Turf, premium turf grass seed that's tested by the experts and trusted by the professionals. The Black Ferns have reshuffled their squad ahead of 3

0: departed for the Blackburn Sevens commitments, while injured captain Ruahei Dumont remains with the group. And let's have a look at LIV Golf Team, because they have secured their first installment of a US $300 million investment as it attempts to emerge from Chapter 11 bankruptcy. Private equity firm BC Partners Credit is backing the restructuring, with LIV Chief Executive Scott O'Neill saying the breakaway league is moving towards what he calls a more sustainable business model. Your sports news headlines brought to you by PGG Rights and Turf, New Zealand's trusted pro turf specialist. Now, Millsy, I know you don't mind yourself a time on the golfing green.
1: Mm-hmm.
0: LIV Golf, do you think it's going to survive?
1: No.
0: Why?
1: Do you keep throwing money at things that don't make a return?
0: Yeah, well, someone's obviously decided to put some decent coin back into it.
1: I was staggered by this morning when I read about this. I was staggered by it. I thought it was a dead duck. Now, the Saudis, they got lots of money. So who's coming here?
0: BC Partners Credit.
1: I watch LIV Golf. I'm in more of a traditional sort of golf watcher. I don't mind there being two tours, but if I was to sit down and watch either tour, I'll watch the PGA Tour.
0: And you can't tell me that there's going to be there's a longevity or much difference between LIV and PGA at the same time, right? Like,
1: well, it's a teams event.
2: Yeah, I was going to say, it's a team thing in LIV.
1: LIV is teams.
0: Well, there you go.
2: I guess their big marketing factor was signing all those big players, but it just cost too much and didn't return. Mm-hmm. So, yeah, like Millsy said, do you keep throwing money at stuff that doesn't return?
1: Yeah.
2: Yeah. I feel like it can't compete with the PGA. It's like the pinnacle. You can't have two of them, unfortunately. They're looking at it slightly changing the tour, though, aren't they, in a couple of years? Having those different tiers, aren't they changing the Corn Ferry Tour to something else or something along those lines?
1: So like the old Nike Tour, what do you mean?
2: I think Guy talked about it not long ago as well. So they're changing something to do with the tour. I think either making it more exclusive or opening it to more players. I can't remember.
1: No, I think you're talking about making it more of a top 50.
2: Is that what it was? Yeah.
1: Going the other way.
2: There you go.
1: Yep.
2: Got my got it a bit mixed up there. It's all right though.
3: We'll leave you be there as well, Finn. Okay, there's another one here too. I do like this. I heard the reason Kyle Weeks is not in the picture for the Kiwis, even though he has Māori heritage, is he actually made himself available for the Kangaroo selection. That's Ted from the Waikato. So there you go. Wants to play for the Australians instead.
1: No, he's obviously not well.
3: Well, maybe he knew he wasn't going to make the team. Maybe that's more like it, and he thought, I'll put my hand up there. But hey, that's right, we'll let him be. Another one, AB's to win the World Cup, daylight second, and then get yourself to the garden this week, Pip, from Ian. I will get myself to the garden. There you go. Last weekend without the kids, they're away down at school holidays. I'll get myself there. All right, so speaking of World Cups, we'll change tact. And, of course, all talk is around the Rugby League World Cup. And we are joined now by an absolute legend himself in the game, Taweta Niko. Thank you so much for joining us. How are you?
4: Oh, very good, thank you. And really excited now that the grand final is over. Our attention all turns to the World Cup in the opening game, Kiwis versus the Aussies next week. But, great announcement for our squad last night. And, what a tough job that was.
3: I bet it was, because you've got some real depth in this team. And, Taweta, I saw earlier on in the year, actually on Face to Face, you said that Australia are always the favourites, but you genuinely think the Kiwis can win this World Cup. Now that you've got the squad and you've helped select it, is that belief even more so?
4: Oh, I think one of the things, if you look at the form of some of the players of the NRL, the game, and right across the board, if you look at the Australians, the Samoans, the Tongans, man, this is the cream of the crop. This is the best players in our game, representing their countries and their nations and their families. So it's going to be a full-on World Cup. I think this is going to be the best World Cup we've ever had, because the quality of the players right across the board, you got the English side, you got the French side, the quality of players playing in the NRL week in, week out is really going to test this World Cup. So I'm really excited and looking forward to it.
1: Taweta, what positions gave you the most headache?
4: Oh, always tough when you lose players like Dylan Brown, who last year was our man of the series last year in the PAC Champs when we played against Tonga and Samoa, and losing him was you know, a bit of a challenge. But as you've seen through the year with

0: to Mighty Martin, Cody Nikarima. Both of them played in the final series, and you know, we've got some cover there. But one of the great things is that we've got a really good some halves in Jerome Hughes from the Melbourne Storm, who he comes to us rested, really fit, and really excited to be part of the squad moving forward to the World Cup this season.
1: Tawadere, obviously we've got Kalyn Ponga available to the Kiwis for the first time. He's just coming off, obviously, a grand final. What does he add to this World Cup squad for the Kiwis?
0: Well, I think if you look right through the NRL's season and the way that Kalyn, led his players, the Newcastle Knights, through the final series, and nobody gave him a chance, but he's just one of those generational players that comes along. You know, you give him the ball, give him the opportunity, and you know what he can do. So it's not too very often that you get a, one of those players come along. But more importantly, making his debut.

0: very inspirational.
1: Picking this team, is it about just picking the best players who are available, or is it coming up with a style of play between yourself and Stacey of what you think can get the job done over the other teams, and you pick players according to that style? I look at our forward pack, you know, just I look at the way the Roosters played the other night, just really tough, imposing, try and get those metres, and you've got the likes of Calum coming off the back of that when you shift it left or right. Like, how do you go about picking the squad?
0: Well, that's what Stacey, the coach. It's going to be the coach and the rest of the assistant coaches, Adam Blair, Slade Griffin. You know, those guys will be really racking themselves because we've got to hit the ground running. The first up game is against Australia. So you want to pick the biggest, strongest, meanest pack and go out there and try and bash the Aussies. You know what I mean? I think it's going to be a tough game. And as you said, Mozzie, we saw Nafahu White in the grand final. He was enormous, you know, played outstanding, probably Fish. And then, so it's going to be a tough job, you know, for the coaching staff to pick the team and get them up for this game. You know, you've had Aaron Clark named number 13 for the Daly M team 2 years in a row. Does he start off the bench, or does he start? Is he in the starting side? Mm. On form, you'd say he'd be the number 13, but you have guys like Joey Tarpany, you know, the Canberra Raiders captain. Same thing with, you know, Moses Leota, been there, done that, but there's Nafahu White, get the start on him also. So, you know, it's all those decisions.

0: when you've got players like Jerome Hughes, Cody Nikorima, and Kalen Ponga out the back, it really does give you some options. So, and that's, you know, Kalen's a fullback. We've got Casey McLean. We have potentially Dane Gagai is another one who's been making his debut for the Kiwis. Once again, he wants to represent his mother's heritage from Ngāti Pākehā down in Rotorua, Dane's mum. So, you know, that's really, really exciting. But I think the style of play that we play to our strengths, which is our forwards, but then you look across at the Tongan side, mate, that side is stacked too, and the Samoan side. So, you know, all these players are at the top of their game, and we saw a couple of the guys play for Newcastle, Manu Leilua, and also Jermaine McEwen, two all outstanding back rowers. They're playing for Samoa. Then you've got, you know, the Tongan side, which probably run one of the biggest and toughest forward packs too. So it's going to be so exciting. I just can't wait for these games.
1: Oh, we can't wait, all right. I have to ask you about, obviously, Phoenix Crossland. We know he wouldn't be available for the pool games. How hard or how easy was that decision to leave him out of the squad completely and just run with Jeremy Marshall-King in that nine?
0: Yeah, that's a tough one. It was a really tough one because, you know, Phoenix was the heart and soul for the Knights. The most tackles in the NRL this year were done by Phoenix Crossland. And for him to be rubbed out of the grand final, you know, it was heartbreaking. And, you know, if you look back at that grand final, they never had no Saifiti, no Phoenix Crossland, and no Trey Mooney. Those three guys makes a big difference, plus Dylan Brown. You've got a different result if you have those four players playing in their grand final on Sunday night. But leaving Phoenix Crosland out, really, really tough gig for him. Tough one for Phoenix, but the boys will be around him, and it'll be great to see him, you know, if needed, be back in those semi-final games that we do play, so he can play for the possibly the semi-final and the final if required.
2: Hey, T, I guess for you, you were tasked with the job of calling all these players to congratulate them and that they've been selected in the Kiwis squad. And that's a pretty emotional thing to do as well, right? How was that for you? And did any of those phone calls leave a mark on you at all?
0: We left that to the coach. That's Stacey's role. He's the coach. He's the one that does all those phone calls. Well, we sort of, you know, throughout the year we've been conversing and talking and discussing and, you know, have our selection matrix, the players, the culture. The great thing about this team is that last year we had a really good nucleus of players, and we've got the nucleus of those players back again this year. You know what I mean? With the pack champs against Samoa and Tonga. So that was a really good run through. We've got a pretty established team, but I know when speaking to Stacey, he was really excited about a couple of the younger guys, the likes of Tennis Powell Smith, Jacob Laban, and some of the emotional roller coaster that those guys had to go through, you know, in terms of being named and getting to play with the likes of, you know, Joseph Tarpany and also, you know, James Fisher-Harris and some of the

0: It can be an emotional roller coaster, but more importantly, they know they still have a job to do. So actually making the squad is really good, but actually having this tension within the team and having the guys being ready to play and making sure that the guys are on their toes, because, you know, you can't have any slip-ups in this World Cup. So for the New Zealand side, you know, I think one of the things that the boys will be talking about when they're going to camp tomorrow is really embracing this World Cup, and maybe we might be tagged along with the favourites, but that's something that, hey, we'll just take that on board. But more importantly, just have that belief in themselves. I think that's the other big part about this. And, you know, with Stacey and the coaching staff, you know, their job now is to prepare those boys and get them ready for our game next Thursday against the Australians in Sydney. So looking forward to that, mate. So that's going to be a blockbuster to open up the 2026 World Cup.
1: Just a bit late at night for me, T, but that's okay. I'll manage that. But with this Kiwis Rugby League squad at the minute, is it fair to say there's never been better depth in New Zealand Rugby League? Like, I look at years gone by, you know, back to your era as well, when the coaches are probably picking up the phone call, dragging a few players in from the Super League in the Northern Hemisphere. They're flying in on Wednesday night to play Saturday. Look, there's no one here from the Northern Hemisphere at all. Has the depth of New Zealand Rugby League through the NRL got exponentially better?
0: I think one of the big things, Lulzy, is you look at the squads and you look at the players in terms of where we currently are now. The NRL is a beast. You look at, you know, the pathways, not only for the male players, but women's game now is starting to really eventuate. And what it actually does, the depth of players that we have so many young kids, you know, in Queensland, in New South Wales, that are going over there at a younger age. You know, guys are leaving here at 16, 17, going to Australia, even younger. Gene signed on, I noticed, out of the South Island. There was a tennis, Pals Smith, his younger brother, got signed by the Roosters, you know. So there's a lot of opportunities now. And the great thing about that is next year we have the Perth Reds. The year after you have the PNG Chiefs and potentially a third team, another third team or a second team out of New Zealand in 29-30. So where are those players coming from? You have to have some depth in the competition or some pathways to fill those three teams if you want to have a quality competition. So, and where are those players coming from? They're coming from New Zealand. They're coming from the Pacific, because that's the biggest growth area and the pathway for kids into the NRL. So, you know, with those teams, with the content, with the players, we definitely have a massive amount of depth at the moment because of the state of the game and the, you know, the growth of the NRL and what they've actually done in terms of promoting this game over the last 3 to 5 years.
2: Tawira Niko joining us here to talk about the Kiwis squad. And Tawira, I just want to ask you too, you look at the teams like Australia and the other leading nations, where do you think the Kiwis have the advantage?
0: Well, I think one of the best things that we have, if you look in through there, is our strength through the forward pack. You know, we've got some quality players that have been playing at the top of their game. The likes of Fisher Harris, you know, the likes of Moses Leota. But also, you know, Nafahu White, probably in the grand final. People are saying that Tedesco deserved the Clive Churchill, but I thought, you know, Nafahu was enormous during that. He just made so much yardage through the middle of the ruck and got the roll on for them to actually do what they wanted to do. If you look through our forward pack, obviously missing Phoenix Crosland, but Jeremy Marshall-King around the ruck is quite wily around there. Good out of dummy half. And when you've got good big forwards, if you look at the depth that we have, you know, Asai Papali'i played well this year, Bridget McCora, we've got some good back rows, Joey Tapine, Nafahu White, Xavier Willison potentially off the bench along with Aaron Clark, Tamaiti Martin. You know, our strength is the forwards, and I think if we can maintain that momentum and keep the pressure on and win the middle of the ruck. The game is so fast now that if you control the ruck and you're quick out of the middle, you can control the game. And I think that's the big advantage for the Kiwis. We're fitter, we're stronger, we played together last year. We had a bit of a, you know, a good run through that. So I think just focusing on controlling that middle of the ruck and getting the speed and the quickness of the play the ball, because we've got some good finishers on the outside, the likes of Ronaldo. You know, Ronaldo Molitalo and Jermaine Asako. And the other thing about that, I think he was the top point scorer Isaka with his goal kicks this year.

0: too, so he was pretty close to the top point scorer in the NRL.
1: T, I'll never forget you dotting down in 91 when we smashed the Roos in Melbourne. What's it mean for a Kiwis rugby league player to beat up Australia, like taking them on? Because we've got them next week, next Thursday night. What does that mean for a Kiwis rugby league player?
0: Oh, that's the best of the best. You know, when you play against Australia, you know, we've always been the underdog many, many, many years. But I think because of the way and how many Kiwis are playing in the NRL competition at the moment, you know, it's just really grown that base that we have. But more importantly, you know, when you've got great leaders like Caelan Ponga, when you've got guys like James Fisher-Harris, Joey Tarpin, guys that have been playing, you know, 10 plus, 8 plus years, you gain a lot of confidence. And that's a great thing for the younger players, the likes of Casey McLean, Jacob Laban, and also, you know, Tennis Dale Smith also. You know, those young guys will just thrive in this environment. So I'm really looking and really excited about those guys. You know, to beat Australia, to play against the best in the game and beat them is, you know, is the top of the tree. Yeah, NRL Grand Finals club stuff, which is awesome. That's great. But actually playing for your country and beating Australia is right at the top. And that's why, you know, all the Aussies want to play for Australia, all the Kiwis want to play for the Kiwis, and the Samoans and the Tongans want to play for their families and their respective nations, because there's nothing better than representing your people, your whānau, and going to do that out on the field.
2: Absolutely, and the more you rattle off those names, the more excited I get personally for what the Kiwis can do in this Rugby League World Cup. Thank you so much, Tawhara Nico, for joining us today.
0: Always a privilege and a pleasure. Go the mighty Kiwis!
2: Absolutely. Go the Kiwis, and you can't wait. I mean, those names you rattled off. How good. So you're listening to Drive here on Wednesday afternoon.
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24: TAB Live Sports Bet Update. 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And we're joined by none other than Paul Mawari. How are you, Paulie?
25: Yeah, g'day, Pip. How you going? Bloody good here. Well,
24: that's what we want to hear. And, of course, hopefully it'll be bloody good on Saturday when New Zealand take on Australia. What's happening in the market there?
25: Yeah, fairly solid market. Look, the All Blacks have been squeezed into $1.20 after opening up at $1.22.

0: Four in a row. The punters don't think so anyway. I can tell you that right now. We did take a $10,000 bet on the All Blacks at $1.22 to win that game. There's been a little bit of support on the Wallabies, plus 13.5, and someone's put $400 on the Wallabies to win by 13 or more at $13. I'll just double check that's still the price. Yes, $13. So someone's put $400 on the Wallabies to win by 13 or more at $13. But the bulk of the action is on the All Blacks head-to-head at $1.20 now.
1: Paulie, we're down to the business end when it comes to the NPC and some fascinating battles over the weekend. Yes. Is there any game that stands out where the money has been hitting?
0: I guess the final quarter final, the game on Sunday down south at Canterbury, where they host Waikato. Their dominant favourites, the Red and Blacks. They're $1.18 right now. They're 13.5 point favourites, and over 80% of turnover is now on Canterbury to win that game. So a whole lot of support and a whole heap of confidence around how Canterbury are going to go in that quarter final. Of the other ones, they're fairly close. The bookies think they'll be fairly close. At Northland are $1.57 favourite against Tasman, who are $2.35. We had an $1,100 bet on the Tunney Farm -1.5 at $1.90. North Harbour, they're at home, but are outsiders. They're $2 to beat Taranaki at $1.77. North Harbour has also seen quite a bit of support as underdogs at home. And then Otago up against the Magpies. Otago -3.5. We had a $1,000 bet on that not long ago at $1.95.
1: And Paulie, come on, I'm going to take you to the Heartland Championship. And you bookies, you can't split two games. You've got North Otago, King Country, $1.87 apiece. And you've got Whanganui and Horowhenua, $1.87 apiece as well. Give us something.
0: Yeah. That's what we call punters tell us who the favourite should be. if you keep an eye on those two games, whichever team goes favourite, I'll give you the tip right now, is where the money is going. So, yeah, as you say, Horowhenua cup of tea, $1.87 up against Whanganui at $1.87, and then North Otago against King Country, both $1.87 in the pair. Whatever team goes favourite in those two games, that's where the money is going. And if you like to follow the money, you might want to get on the fave then.
2: Oh, we will love following the money. Now, it'd be remiss of me not to ask you, of course, about the Group 1 Livermore at Hastings on Saturday. Paulie, what's happening in that market? I see you've got a couple up there at the top of the book around $2.

0: down the market slightly. Atmospheric, who's paying $10, has seen a sprinkling of support, as has Lupo Solitario at $17. Got the wide draw to contend with, but with Michael McNabb aboard, I'm sure he'll have Lupo Solitario handy as they come round the bend for the final time.
1: And he's got his eye in at the moment, and of course, what a day at Caulfield. Oh, group one after group one after group one. I suppose hard to really back something in the Might and Power with She's an Alibi at $1.35. Maybe a same race, multi-race.
0: Yeah, or there's your anchor for the quaddy, Shiva Alibi at $1.35, as you say, in the Group 1 Might and Power. The one that I really want to have a look at is the Caulfield Guineas, because there's a big Kiwi connection here. Of course, Bjorn Baker trains the favourite War Woven. Also got Trent Busserton and Natalie Young, who trained the second favourite Blind Rays, who is the current favourite, I think, in the NZB Kiwi futures market as we speak right now. Blind Rays currently 360 to win the Caulfield Guineas. And then, of course, Chris Wallace got two or three runners in there with James McDonald on Central Europe, currently paying $14.330 for a top three in the Caulfield Guineas at Caulfield this Saturday.
1: Love it. Thank you very much, Moati. Have a good weekend. And as always, it's a pleasure.
0: Yes, guys. You go well.
1: And from there, make sure you bet responsibly. R18, if that was brought to us by our good friends at the TAB. And from there, we're taking another break on Drive. Won't be far from chatting to the Out the Gate team and giving you what we like for our multi.
2: 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Kiwi Matt Payne returns as a defending champion, while Ryan Wood and Jackson Evans team up as co-drivers, chasing a chance to become just the third Kiwi duo to win the great race. And Andre Heimgartner needs a strong result as he looks to qualify for his first final series. The top 10 shootout starts 6 p.m. Saturday, before main race day coverage begins from 12 p.m. Sunday. 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
5: 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We're not far away from joining the Out the Gate team. We made a slight profit last week. Hopefully we can help them towards that. In the meantime, I don't mind this text that's come in. If you're not in the All Blacks 23, you should be playing in the MPC. Go to Eden Park after your MPC game. There you go. Get involved. Yeah, well, look, fair enough. I enjoyed seeing the Barrett brothers back for Taranaki and a couple of others playing.
6: Yep, soft minutes, wasn't it? They didn't play full game. Bigger fish to fry.
5: Mm. Which is, yeah, fair enough, right? Mm. You wouldn't want them getting injured and then it would be an uproar heading into Australia, but I do like that. Another one, who does Counties play in pre-season Ranfurly Shield matches? That would be interesting from Deep South Mark.
6: Yep, so that's not decided until next year, but I would imagine the likes of possibly Thames Valley might get a run because they like to have those Heartland Championship teams to get a shield challenge.
5: Mm-hmm.
6: So New Zealand Rugby won't want to be flying up, you know, North Otago all the way out to Auckland. So I can imagine that the teams up around the north might find themselves in it for a wee shield challenge, but I don't know. I'm guessing.
5: And we'll find out, won't we, when it comes to next season. We'll see if you're right, Millsy. We can replay this and say you were. All right, looks like we're joining the Out the Gate team. Hello, team. How are we?
7: Yeah, very good. I was just saying, you guys were on fire last week. Absolutely nailed it.
5: Yeah, no pressure to keep it up, eh?
7: No, none at all. Millsy walks towards it. You walk towards it. I know that. It's just one foot in front of the other, right?
5: Can you not see the smoke coming from his ears?
6: Yeah, that's what we do. Walk towards it. And tonight, you guys are going to be impressed.
8: Okay.
7: Well, do we just go straight into it?
6: What's your race, Pip?
5: My race is, so I'm before you, so shall I go first?
6: I think so.
5: All right.
6: Get the first leg?
5: I get the first leg.
6: I'll mop it up.
5: 10-7, Geelong team, race number 4. I'm going back to the well. Written Velocity, Chris Waller, Jai McNeil. Look, admittedly, I am following the money train here a little bit, but sometimes you've got to. $11 crunched into sixes and twos on debut. I'll go a place, $2.
8: Sweet.
7: Okay. I like that.
8: That run down.
7: Right. BP will chuck that into the slip. Melzy.
6: All right, Melzy. The easiest thing to do on Wednesday would to take you to Geelong or Royal Randwick. I'm not going to do that. I'm going to take you to Addington in the last, race 9, and walk towards it. And BP, I know this is close to your heart, but nothing warms the cockles more than having Blair Orange on a horse drawn 2. And it's paying $1.80. It's got a good mile rate of 158. So Patati Boy, Blair Orange in the bike, Darren Keese trained, fit, ready to go.
8: Load up.
7: Happy days. $2, $1.80.
8: Do we?
7: It's like a nice little multi there.
8: Do we maybe? It's because they had a win last week. Did we potentially throw a little
7: up
8: bit to more?
7: To a gorilla, you're a pump. Yeah. You guys have had your steak pumped up. Look at you go.
5: Look at this.
6: Well, the question is, how much do you actually want to win off it?
8: Well, of course,
9: $1 million would be nice.
8: And that's how we approach every bet, isn't it?

0: do like one tonight, actually, okay. Cole.
1: Yeah, go on.
0: Let's go to the Gold Coast.
1: Oh, the Goldie, the Glitter Strip. Let's do that.
0: Yeah, yeah. Let's go there. And it's on the Poly. Race number 5. Runner number 3, Empower Reese. Okay. Is the runner I like. She was a moral beaten last start, actually. 2 starts ago on the Poly. And happy to chase the price. Tony Golan. Barry draws 8, but it's a leader. So I do feel as though it'll jump and run. So 270 is the current price. So maybe lob that into your little side seller multi as well.
1: Up to the Goldie. You walk towards it too, BP. I love it.
0: Yeah. You got it.
2: Maybe just add that in there, BP. You know, you can juice ours up if you're juicing it up already.
0: Well, maybe we could. Maybe we'll have, why not both? So,
3: as the great ad says, we're getting $3.60 for your multi-team, so I reckon we up that to a gorilla and we're on.
2: Love it. Go on.
4: I like the sound of that. Who have you had on the show today?
2: We have had Tawira Nuko, of course, talking all about the selections for the Rugby League World Cup. We've got Andrew Scott coming up very shortly too to talk about WITAC doing the double there as well. And we're not too far away from talking to John Afora, are we, about retaining that beautiful shield and a couple of All Black selections.
4: Beauty. All right.
0: Beautiful
4: well,
0: stuff.
4: You enjoy the last hour or so of that. And if you're at home and you're driving, whatever, make sure you download your Sport Nation app and get involved in tuning into the station for all your sport and racing that you need. Let's get to Woodville, the 6th on the card here.
2: And hopefully the team can take you to profit land. Do make sure you join the pot there too with the Out the Gate team if you want to get involved and follow along. And hopefully, Millsy, we've given them a winner as well.
1: What time's your
2: weekend.
1: Race?
2: 10 to 7, 6:50.
1: Oh, it's not on air. I think we should, next week, let's do them so our races are on air.
2: All right, deal.
1: Between 5 and 6.
2: So we can cheer it on.
1: That's right, yeah.
2: I think we had that last week, didn't we? We had one ran across, but we had to wait for yours.
1: That's it.
2: It's all right. I'll listen to it on the drive home. That's fine. Can't wait. No pressure with a big stake coming up there as well. All right, we're not too far away from taking a break here, but just before we do, this is interesting. Phoenix Crossland is not named in the Kiwi squad. How does he reduce his 4-game ban? His or anyone's ban includes games you could have played but missed because of the ban. The grand final constitutes as one, but if he isn't in the Kiwi squad, then the remaining 3 games would apply to beginning of the next season. Cheers, Warwick. Well, yeah, Warwick, unfortunately, that's the case, isn't it? You just have to sit on the bench and warm it for 3 weeks if he doesn't get a start for the Kiwis.
1: It's a good point. What happens to pre-season games?
5: Yeah, I was going to mention that. Do pre-season games count towards that?
2: Surely not. It's pre-season. They do have that competition now, don't they, for the pre-season, whoever, you know, technically you won it.
6: But it's an unofficial comp, so I can't imagine that you would take someone out.
2: And usually they play, like, the undergrade boys and give them a run and kind of see that form and who they want to select, etc. You don't usually see the full team until that last pre-season game.
5: Mm. Might need to look into that. Mm. I'll do a quick Google in the break team and I'll get back to you.
6: All thanks, right. Warwick.
2: Thank you, Warwick. We'll be back, hopefully, with some answers for you after this.
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0: Nah.
1: It's your career at the end of the day.
0: Yeah, exactly. It is, yeah. It's my career. Like, nah, man. I'll do that once I'm ready to retire. Thank you.
1: I'm sure his mum, loves him. She'd be there. Well,
2: she was in the Ambo, wasn't she, on the way to the hospital after he'd done that injury?
1: Yeah.
2: So.
1: I mean, it's got to be that with Mary, but I agree. I mean, seriously, you're over there. That's your career. Now you can play for the Matildas and you've gone, actually, I'm not available because I've got to come home to my man. She must love him.
2: Oh, yeah, big time, big time.
1: I mean, so, I love Nathan Clare, but I would not give up my career playing soccer to be doing that, football. Yeah.
2: So you reckon he doesn't chase the Papua New Guinea bag?
1: I don't think he'd want to live in a compound for 9 months, and I don't think he needs to. Nah. Honestly, I don't. I think he's got, I mean, look, he's got his own kicking tee, his own ball, everything. Mm. He's a smart man. He's getting that money coming
0: I
1: in from
0: I hear PNG compound's actually really nice.
1: Oh, I bet it is.
2: Yeah, but you'd go insane, surely.
1: Yeah, I just think a player like him doesn't need to go and chase the money there. I think he can get it in other avenues.
0: I just think, though, they have their time. Like, during the week, you don't get that much time off. So you're pretty much, like now, they'd be in Penrith, right? And they wouldn't necessarily have that much time to go out sightseeing or whatever the heck they want to do.
1: Yeah.
0: So I don't think there's that much difference between as much being in like a Penrith, I guess it's his home, but being in a compound training, you're going to be travelling heaps anyways. You can do that stuff when you're away with the team.
1: Well, I'll tell you what, if he goes there, I might be a Papua New Guinean chief fan with Alumni there and a couple of other players, Brian Tau. I mean, geez, Bizen leaving already hurt my heart, so they might be at least my second favourite team. Sorry, Waz, you might get pushed to third.
2: Oh, no, Pip. How dare you?
1: Sacked.
3: No, he's not leaving.
1: He's not, no.
2: Yeah, there's probably no chance.
3: And Crosland should have got 10 winks.
2: Seriously?
3: Well, Well, the NRL say they want to eradicate something from the game. It's a punish.
2: Okay. Make a statement.
3: Well, you say they want to eradicate something. Obviously, 3 to 4 weeks isn't doing that. Make it 10 weeks.
0: Question on that, because I had an opinion that if it wasn't for Francis Manulilua coming on top, it wouldn't have been as bad as it was, and that's what changed the direction of the Phoenix Crosland tackle. Mm. So how much of that was Phoenix Crosland? And in terms of malicious intentions, I didn't see any.
1: Yeah, it's not the first time he's done it, though. Wasn't it Te Māori Martin that he's done it on too? Almost broke his leg. He's known for it. Give him the ban. Maybe he'll change his technique.
3: Repeat offender.
1: Yeah, repeat offender. Off you go. All right, and that takes us to a break here on Drive.

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1: Holy, my ride's going to be how much?
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0: Which sports movie is this quote from? Nice and easy one to get we started. If we look Jamaican, walk Jamaican, talk Jamaican, is Jamaican, then we sure as hell better bobsled Jamaica.
1: That's very, very good.
2: Thank you, Sanka.
3: I'm going to be petulant. I'm going to be childish. I'm going to go back to when I was 8 or 9. Mum and Dad can tell me off, but shove that up your South Africa.
0: Just got the feet up on the footrest. You've put your seat back in a lean back position. You've got a wee bag of popcorn in front of you. It's and you pulled popcorn. The mic right close to you. So I feel like you've got something to say.
1: Well, no, I just think more and more I think about it, you are actually a genuine mug.
0: Me?
1: Yep.
0: Okay. Millsy, every single person, I believe anyway, every single person would sit down on the couch, turn on their TV, see the Australian Open's on, flick it on. Oh, it's doubles.
2: That's right.
0: Every single person.
4: Still believing that you're a

0: Wallabies will be conscious of not conceding a penalty. Sopawanga, quick hand.
1: Let's hope we get that roar this Saturday when the ABs take on the Wallabies, and I'm sure Barrett will be in the squad as well. Of course, that gets named tomorrow. 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Now, we haven't managed to get to this topic just yet, Millsy, but I want to ask you your take on New Zealand Cricket Board. Just explaining today, obviously, in a bit more detail, while they've chosen NZ20 as the preferred option for domestic T20 cricket over the Big Bash.
2: Look, the Super Smash can't stay in its current format.
1: Mm.
2: I think it loses $5 to $6 million a year. So something has to be done. So the options were Big Bash. I'm okay with Big Bash if there's four or five teams going over, but that's not the case.
1: It's one, isn't it?
2: Well, they I think the recommendation was one, but that's all good for 15 blokes. What about the other 75 blokes around the country? Mm. You know, what would happen to them? If there was still a Super Smash, what sponsors would they get when all the attention would be on one team and it would effectively be a Black Caps team?
1: Yeah, and that's so, not helping your grassroots, is it?
2: Why would you just put a Black Caps team in the Big Bash? So, I don't know, that's what I think. Been going on about it for quite a while, but the whole narrative today about the board is like, just shut up. Like, I don't know, the bosses don't tell me stuff around here. Like, why, every little bit of detail everyone needs to know what goes on at board level. Come on. It's just petulant former employees getting together and trying to stir shit up.
1: Yeah, I've heard about a couple of those tweets that they've put out there too.
2: It's a coup. It's like there's petty people out there trying to get together and write stuff and cause a stir. Like, the board don't need, what, you need to know what the board have for lunch? You need to know what every single decision the board's making?
1: Well, they did what they wanted though, because they've come out now and been like, we should have said more and we should have explained it. And
2: that's because they have to come out and say, don't they? Like, if they don't say anything, like, then the mafia out there will stir it up even more. Like, do you want to get, I don't know, I repeat myself, but get with the program or not?
1: Get with the program.
2: Well, to get with the program, like, we can stay still, guys. Let's just stay still, and then everyone else will grow across the world and we won't.
3: Franchise sport's moving in a different direction in the world now, Millsy? And it already has. I feel like we're behind the eight ball. So this, like, netball starting now.

0: not necessarily be obligated, but we'll have to sort of trickle down into the grassroots to keep building it from the bottom up, which is still super important for New Zealand sport, starting at that grassroots level, right? So I guess it is the right move, and hopefully there'll be enough viewership and franchise money going in to grow the sport even more.
1: Well, from my understanding, each first class association will get a big whack each year. They get nothing. So where does that go? And like, professional sports been around for 100 plus years, team, but it's only been around in New Zealand since 96. People here don't even understand it. Like, don't even understand it in New Zealand. Yet we bitch and we moan and all this sort of stuff, but don't even understand. Like, professional sport in America and Northern Hemisphere has been around for 100 plus years. They get it. But here, we will bitch and we'll moan and we'll pull the handbrake up and we shy away from progress.
2: What do we have to do then to get them to understand it? Is it this?
1: I think it takes time. We'll just take time. But then you got, like, look at the text machine. There's a couple coming today. It's like, you guys are just off your rocker. You don't even understand the game. But what do you do?
0: I feel like you got to take a risk, right?
1: What?
0: In terms of, like, trying to try something new. I feel like New Zealand sport's so stuck in this old school model and we're falling behind the rest of the world in terms of... Well, franchising

0: engagement. Do you think from a cricket domestic level, would you think if they adjusted some of that marketing and getting to know these players, like, do you think we know these players enough from that sort of
1: stuff?
0: Can we capitalise off that?
1: There's no fan engagement. Mm. There's no broadcaster for the Super Smash this year. So are we happy with that?
2: No.
1: And like even this text here before about the British, we should release All Blacks for the NPC. That's not professional sport team. Come on. Well, All Blacks get injured today, tomorrow, in that All Black camp. And you've got people down warming up with, oh, I don't know, Taranaki and Harbour and all that sort of stuff.
3: Wellington.
1: This is the All Black rugby team. We need these boys in camp as much as we possibly can. As much as we possibly can. Why the hell would we release them out to the... So the All Black coaches, the best coaches in the country, only get the boys 6 days out from a test all the time. So we play 15 test matches a year. They get them for 15 weeks of the year. And we've got issues against South Africa. So we want to go release those boys to NPC? Come on. Jesus Christ, get rid of the program.
0: And just think, team, like contractually, they are contracted as All Blacks first, and then Super Rugby, and then NPC. So in terms of the tier system that what NZR used to work with, from my understanding, if you get an All Black contract, everything's under whatever those capabilities or those KPIs are within that All Black contract, and then the Super Rugby team, and then the NPC.
1: Yeah. I don't know that contract space as well as you, but when I think we've got scrum issues and we've got Neil Barnes wants more time with the boys, why the hell would he release props go to the NPC?
2: Get them in together and just practice.
1: He's crying out for more time. He can't get time. Oh, we'll just ship him off. And then we'll whinge why the scrum isn't doing this and the contact and the collision rate's doing this and that when the All Blacks come time to play.
2: I hear you.
1: Well, I'm not right. I'm the fool here, just in a chair talking shop. But
2: apparently so. Should we get some headlines?
3: I think we should. You beat me to it.
0: Here's your sports news updates brought to you by Night and Day. Grab a $3 pie each Tuesday in October at Night and Day. Seven countries are officially in the running to host the 2036 Olympic Games, with India, Germany and Qatar among those holding preliminary talks with the IOC. South Africa, South Korea, Turkey and Hungary complete the field, with a shortlist to be drawn up in March next year. And world number 19 Brandon Nakashima has confirmed he'll play at Auckland's ASB Classic in January. The 25-year-old American joins defending champion Jacob Mensik as the second top 20 player confirmed for the men's field. And that was your sports news updates brought to you by Night and Day. Grab a $5 Buzzy Bee Sunday this October at Night and Day. My puku is rumbling.
3: Thank you, Maya. This is Mosey and Pip on Sport Nation. Thanks to Kogan Mobile. And a man that has probably some thoughts, of course, on the All Blacks, but is probably still celebrating, is one John Afoa.
4: Sport Nation.
3: Got a friend of the show, John Afoa, joining us. And, of course, it's a great time as well, John. Welcome. And, of course, Counties retaining the shield. I want to ask you, firstly, though, the Counties faithful pouring onto that field when you boys managed to hold the shield. Can you take us back to that moment and what it was like to be there? Because I was in fielding and watching it at the pub, and it was a sight to behold.
5: Oh, mate, it was great. But obviously, it was a tense couple of minutes there in the coach's box. So it wasn't one of those, you know, up by 20 points. You know, you leave the coach's box early, you walk down, you can be sidelined with the team. You know, we're still up there screaming instructions down the microphone, seeing if we can get the job done. And, you know what I mean, a couple of late messages about contesting the lineup. Got the win. And then, yeah, geez, manic sort of 30 minutes. And I'm going to say about 30 days afterwards, I'll say.

0: and which knocked us out of the eight, which was disappointing. But I think it's just a balancing act for the coaches and a lot of the sort of non-franchise teams, where I think we had about seven guys away with Tonga and Samoa early on in the year. They didn't turn up till Monday of the first week, which is the way NPC is. So it took us a little while to get things going. And, you know, when we did, we looked good, but the season was all wrapped up. But obviously, we're lucky to have the Loggerwood over the summer.
1: Well, on the Loggerwood, one thing as an outsider that observes the Ranfurly Shield, what it does to it, connects the present with the past. I think of Jim Coe, Errol Brain, those counties greats, and sort of up in Northland as well, the present team connecting with the former players as well. For me, that's the real beauty of the Ranfurly Shield, a treasured trophy, but it has that connection piece between past and present.
0: Oh, and I think that's it's old as, and you know, I mean, whatever, it was 1904, it could be earlier. And you talk about those greats from the 90s and the 80s, and even earlier with Bruce Robinson running around, but they never got it. And they played, you hear them, you talk to the old boys, and they've got stories of when they came close, or they drew, or there was a game where they're winning and they lost last minute, but they never had the chance to hold it. And, you know, it wasn't until 2013, the first counties team that picked it up, and we're lucky to go 13 years later. And like you said, it's

0: like silver things on it. But for some reason, when it comes to the team or comes to the community, it's like the golden ticket. And everyone goes bonkers and love it, and you know, you cherish it.
1: And now with that shield, John, sitting in counties for the summer, does that give you like a genuine platform, I suppose, to launch off when it comes to next season?
0: I think it does. You know, a lot of guys want to defend it, but not just, you know, I'm not NPC, I'm talking for the whole region, you know what I mean? I think it's going down to the Wanderosa golf course on Friday.
1: How good.
0: But it'll be there for, you know, junior pre-seasons, you know, Ripper Rugby, senior pre-season, schoolboy competition. It's going to be in the region and being able to be on show, and it'll just bring a buzz around rugby and, you know, tag and Ripper Rugby in the region.
1: Yeah, I've got a son that plays for Pukekohe, and I know he'll be absolutely rapt to see that as well. And just on the game itself, I want to talk to you about the defence, because, I mean, that second half, it came down to that. You must have been so proud about what that showed of this character of the group.
0: Oh, yeah, it's a mixed bag, because obviously I run the forwards, and, you know, the line-up was going well and the scrums were going well, but, you know, our attack was poor, and there were so many things wrong with the game. But we talked about beforehand, you know, it's going to come down to a lot of heart, a lot of mentality and desire, and that's what it was, you know what I mean? We looked pretty average with the ball, but without the ball, you could see the team really working for each other, and the guys who came off the bench and the guys who trained us all week made a real impact, and you just seen it, and I think it showed when we won the Shield in Northland. We had this like convoy of the team bus, minibus, and then another van behind us, running down from Northland all the way to Pukekohe, you know, the three cars connected and pit stops and toilet stops and all sorts.
2: Hey, Johnny, the Springboks are the best rugby team in the world due to their front row. I'm keen to understand from you, having, you know, coaching at NPC level, and you played a big part in university's title win in club rugby here in Auckland. What's the pathway looking like for the depth of props on the ground across the country in the NPC and in clubland? You can only talk for Auckland, because you look at that Springbok forward pack and they just keep rolling them out, my man. So, like, is there talent and depth across the board in New Zealand rugby that sits under the All Black level and Super level?
0: Oh, I think there is, but there's not enough. And I think even in the men's game, and I know they did a bit of a push a couple of years ago with the women's game, it's not, if you go to South Africa and in Europe, you know, front row is like the poster boy. You know, you have your 10, and then next to the 10, you have like the 130-kilo mutant that eats like the buffet, but gets celebrated like an absolute rock star. I don't think we have that sort of mentality here in New Zealand. It's there very much still with the 9-10 loose forwards are the poster boy, and front row sort of, it's important when it's important, and when it's not, you know, everyone forgets about it. So I think, you know, there should be a little bit more coaching and specialist coaching through that under-16s all the way up, because it is a technical part and you can't rely on size, and a lot of them do, and the under-18, under-19 grade. But when you sort of leave school and you're playing against men, it can be an interesting learning curve. And then if kids are not prepared and things to go well for them, well, you see a lot of them not wanting to play footy anymore or not playing that front row anymore.
1: Yeah, that's so important. So about getting those pathways right. And I want to talk to you about the predicted All Blacks. Obviously, they get named tomorrow. What's your thoughts on the six jersey? There's a lot of talk about Shannon Frizzell possibly starting. Do you think he will?
0: Yeah, I think he would. I chatted to someone the other day

0: out there. I know we've got some other talent there with Blackadder, and we've got Satiti, Parker with Northland. But, you know, Scott Barrett and Frizzell were our starting players 3 years ago. I think they should be slotted back in. And then, you know, depending on how they want to balance that back row at that number six, you know, if they want a tackle machine that's going to go into everything, you pick Blackadder. Do you want a bit of size, you go Parker? Or do you want that sort of overall hybrid of Satiti who can jump and run the good lines and go over the ball in the breakdown?
1: The All Blacks have lost three test matches in a row. Eden Park goes on the line. The pressure is on the boys in black not to make it four and lose that Eden Park defence set, because we haven't lost here since 1994. Wallaby Gold arrive with a bit of a spring in their step. You know, they've just been in the Springboks only a couple of weeks ago. So is that a dangerous combination for the All Blacks?
0: Oh, it is. It is. I think the Springboks gave the Aussies a bit of a leg.

0: a dangerous spot for the boys, but, you know, I think we've got a very good team, and I think, you know, they've had a lot of prep. They're already in camp, which is unusual to be in camp so early in the domestic. So a two-week build-up for the boys, so I think they'll get the job done. You know, maybe single figures, you know, like your batting average, Millsy.
1: Hey, I was going to talk about when you were saying the props, not the poster boys here in New Zealand, but, mate, you're a poster boy here in New Zealand, John of Hoa.
0: All for the wrong reasons, mate.
2: Oh, I love it, Johnny. Actually, on that, you're saying, do you think the ABs will win it? What do they need to do to please everybody off the back of obviously losing the greatest rivalry? What do you think they need to do? Do they really need to put away Australia, or is it just good enough to win this game?
0: No, I just think they need to make sure when people watch the game that they're in control. And I think, you know, there was too many times where we were on the back foot, you know, surviving on in our 22 or in our half, and we didn't really get into our rhythm of a game. We're really playing off scraps. We scored some great tries from counter, a couple of first wave tries, a couple of blindside tries early on in that first test. So, you know, Australia will be a much smarter team, a much more skillful team across the board. But I think we'll have them in the physicality, and that's why I think Barrett and Frizzell should be in that starting pack, just to sit some of those confident Aussie boys back down a little bit.

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0: 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We haven't really touched on, of course, the Kiwis, the Ferns. And we've talked all about the men, but what about the Ferns team there as well? Obviously, we see the likes of Stacey Waka, Millsy. She's debuting for the Kiwi Ferns. Can't wait to see what she does. Tanika Willison, I think's a really good include there. But there was a couple I was surprised just not even in the extended squad, like the Cherrington sisters, particularly Kennedy with her switching allegiances for the first time to the Kiwis. I know she only played a couple of games at the back end of the season with the Eels due to injury, but I thought she might be in the squad. So a little bit, a couple that we'll talk more about on the Six A Game podcast tomorrow with Ravinda Hanuya and, of course, my lovely producer, Savannah Yonkers. But just on that, I was a little bit, confused. There's a couple there, and obviously the big one for the Kiwis is Gail Broughton, not there at all.
1: Yeah, she's a standout. Mm. What would the reason be there for that?
0: I have no idea. Maybe just they don't think her form's been good enough off the back end of the Warriors' disappointing season would be maybe there. Yeah, I mean, we've talked about, you know, possibly a little bit of losing the locker room as far as the Warriors go and whether that influenced a couple of selections with some of the team. I'm not sure.
1: Mm-hmm. The Gillaroos are $1.05 to win that.
0: Mm. Well, you look at their squad. I mean, you had the two best teams playing each other, really, didn't you? The Broncos and the Roosters in that grand final. The Australian team is predominantly made up of a lot of those players. They have got the best rep players there. They are the team to beat. But I do think this is one of the best Kiwi Ferns squad outside of those inclusions that I said aren't in the team. I mean, you look at the people that are, though, and Shannon Marteau is one for me. She's another player that switched allegiances this year from Australia to New Zealand. She was out there for the Brisbane Broncos. She leads that forward pack. She's a massive inclusion there. And another one is Shante Kiraratu as well for the Cronulla Sutherland Sharks. So I think they're great. Maya?
2: Racy McGregor, stoked how she was like,
0: she's in the best form of her life.
2: And like second on the Dally M sort of board. She was leading up until that like last sort of count. That's really exciting for me. But I wonder in terms of Gail, she's been quite outspoken in terms of how the Warriors weren't fit enough. Mm. I wonder if maybe fitness could be a part of her game or, I don't know, there's a lot of question marks. And if you look at a lot of these women that are playing in other sides over in Australia, to me, professionalism stands out like heavily.
0: Yep.
2: And I don't know whether that's just a gap that obviously our Warriors wahine probably need to adjust in.
0: Yeah, I agree completely. I love the fact that Alpi Nichols too remains that captaincy as well. So that's just a little touch on, of course, the Ferns squad, but we will chat more about that tomorrow. For now, though, of course, the breakfast menu. Slade Griffin on when the selection group knew who was going to be in the finals Kiwi squad this morning.
3: Pretty much after the grand final. But you're right, the selectors get together, every month or every couple of weeks, and Stacey gives them all the task to watch different players throughout the year. He's got a really good selectors panel there, and they're just always in dialogue, talking about players' form, and they just have a rolling list. But obviously, at the end of the year, it comes down to who's healthy, and sometimes that doesn't happen until after the grand final with injuries, and then you've even got suspensions on top, so that's been a bit of a curveball, but pretty much they're in dialogue all year. They know kind of the look of the squad and then really nail it down after the grand final. Sport Nation.
0: Now, tomorrow on Breakfast, we have Auckland FC's new coach, Pedro Moreta, joins Scotty and Izzy as countdown to a new A-League season draws ever closer. Former All Blacks conditioning king Nick Gill checks in from his new gig with the Baltimore Ravens in the NFL. Stephen Elker is on the line to talk about his continued success in the Champions Tour and Wellington Pride's Maisie Mackay as the FPC finals loom large.

0: And all this, plus the boys, pick their team for the Bledisloe opener.
1: Oh, it'll be out. I think the team will be out tomorrow afternoon for the All Blacks. Very exciting. Looking forward to seeing what happens there. I wonder if there'll be any bombshells that are in that starting 15. I think the team probably picks itself, though.
2: What's the bombshell if there is one then, Finn?
1: Well, is Shannon Frizzell a bombshell if he starts, Millsy, even because he hasn't been there?
2: Yeah, maybe.
1: So yeah. I guess that'd probably be my bombshell.
2: So if he's in, you're shocked?
1: Not necessarily shocked, but I think potentially surprised because he hasn't been there. And he hasn't played too many games for Tasman.
2: Who starts open side?
1: Not too sure. Simon Parker's not even there.
2: Who?
1: So I said Simon Parker's not even there.
2: Doesn't play seven, Finn plays six.
1: Who would you have at seven, Millsy?
2: Well, it's between Signer and Blackadder, I would have thought.
1: Probably Signer. Comes back from that injury.
2: Yeah. Well, what actually was his injury?
1: Something in his foot, right?
3: It was the same. What is it?
1: Yeah, it was in his ankle.
3: Yeah. What is it? It's a high ankle sprain, eh? Is that what it actually is?
1: Was it? I thought something. Someone said arthritis.
2: Injury.
1: Well.
2: This is a semi.
3: I have never heard anyone describe it a netball court physio, and I call myself the assistant physio, self-appointed.
2: I know the word. You know the word.
3: What is it? I thought it was
2: just semi.
3: Syndesmosis.
2: Something like that.
0: Syndesmosis, and it's a fibrillarius joint where two parallel bones are joined together by strong connective tissue or something membrane, allowing for very little movement.
3: Yeah. Ankle issues.
2: Yeah, sore ankle.
0: Ankle issues, yeah.
2: But Blackadder played well that last test, took his chance through playing very well midweek.
3: John R. Four thought, in his interview with you guys, thought it should be Frizzell and Blackadder.
2: Yeah.
3: Take it back to 3 years ago, but has it been too long? We need to see him, don't we? He needs to prove his point.
2: Then who plays eight?
1: It's a good question.
2: For you?
1: Satiti, maybe?
2: Satiti, then there. Peter Larkai was awesome, mate.
1: Yeah.
3: Larkai was great over RGR, or GRG, whatever it was. Greatest rivalry tour.
2: Do you know what the game's for? The Ryburn Shield.
1: Oh, yes, because they... beat, don't you have to play, don't you have to win it? Is it just any game, don't you? Is it not home defence or whatever for that shield?
2: No, it's just any game.
1: Oh, that's pretty cool. No one talks about that, eh?
2: No.
0: Absolute bomb, sorry, for me, would be no Richie Mwanga and you'd have Jacob Latham starting, but that would be an absolute
1: Josh Jacob. Yes. That's all right, Pip.
0: Josh Jacob.
1: Easy to get them mixed up.
2: Yeah, it's going to be interesting. And... extra weeks, or you know, the Springboks played them, but even though it's the Springboks second team, we've had, a week and a bit extra than that, so it'll be interesting to see how the boys bounce back.
1: You'd think they'd win it, though. I don't see how they could possibly lose at Eden Park. Not this time around.
2: No chance of losing.
1: Yeah, zero chance.
0: Well, fair enough. That's one game to make sure I'm going to actually tune into. You are listening to Sport Nation here, of course, Drive. Not too far away from catching up with Andrew Scott, too. He's got the favourite in the Group 1 in the Livermore Classic out of Hastings, Waituck. He won it last year. He's coming off the back of a Group 1 win. We'll find out from him shortly if he thinks he can do it back-to-back.
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0: HoganHogan.com, clicking awesome. And we are now joined by the one and only Andrew Scott from Wexford. G'day to you, Scotty. How are you?
1: Very good afternoon, Pip. Thanks for having us on. Hello to Millsy. Congratulations with your Castle Rockers. What an achievement.
2: Oh, yeah. Thank you for that, Scotty. Yep, nothing like a Group 1 win, but we'll take it all the same. We need to get you up there next time, actually. I was doing a bit of the. I was in Dublin for Champions Weekend. I couldn't make it out to the Curra. Need to get out there.
1: Yeah. I'd be questioning my friendship with Baz. I see you haven't got a share in Harwea. What have you been wrong there?
2: God, how much have I heard about Harwea over the last 4 weeks? She goes good, doesn't she?
1: I spend 5 hours a morning with Graham Richardson. I know how good she is because he tells us every day.
0: Just rub the salt in the wound a bit more.
2: Well, if she's trained by Richie, she must be bloody good there, mate.
1: Could have been a champion.
2: No, I'm actually pleased for Richie. I'm thrilled for him to have a nice one on his hands.
1: Yeah, absolutely. He's got a knack, hey, like of finding a good filly. And, he's always got a good filly around him, and she looks special. So, well done to the team there. And, fingers crossed we can knock it off next Saturday at Ellerslie in the soliloquy.
0: Yeah, big, big plans. But first up, of course, you've got Hastings this Saturday. How is the champ, Waitak? Of course, back to Group 1 winning form last time in the Howden Mile. Now he steps up to another distance that he loves, 2,040 metres, I should say. Won the race last year, Scotty. How's his work been since that Howden Mile?
1: Team's really pleased with him. He's had a good fortnight. Craig galloped him Saturday, Tuesday. The Tuesday work looked like he's improved post Howden Mile leading into the Livermore this weekend. Has to, because opponents will as well. He's one thing about it for this weekend, Pip, that he's drawn a good gate. That's a big aid for this weekend. And saying that his closest rivals are drawn well too. So a lot of it's going to come down to who gets the best run in the race, because there's not much over those sort of five best chances in the race. It's going to be really exciting. But the horse, he's always so competitive at this high level. He's sound, he's happy. Body weight indicates that he's bang on. So we're going into the race confident that he's going to run up to his best. It's just, comes down to who gets the best run in the race.
0: Certainly does. Look, Scotty, he was a six-year-old when he won this race last year. Can you compare him at all compared to where he was at that time when he took out the Livermore to this time? Is he a different horse? Has he come up a little bit later than he did last season, etc.?
1: He's a year older, obviously. We thought we're a little bit behind in his condition and his fitness leading into Prazia first run, and probably thought he was going to improve and be at peak leading into the Howden. Probably the result didn't surprise us, but we just thought there was a massive improvement post last run. Is he a different horse? No. As a six-year-old, we raced him very sparingly. He only ended up having 6 or 7 runs last season for the reason that we wanted him to come back this season and race at a similar level. And, we want to do the same again this year.

0: some of those really good ones in Australia. So he's our champion, so we want to certainly keep him at this level. But the main thing is, you know, racing him sparingly and having him ready to go for these big ones. And the team's pretty confident that he's at that level this weekend.
1: That's what we want to hear. Love to see him pick up another Group 1. What about Checkmate? Obviously, he goes around in the race previous to that. He's had that one start back where he finished midfield and behind War Princess. How much has he taken benefit out of that effort?
0: Yeah, a lot. Horse that has raced at a high level, ran third in a Kiwi, ran third in a Ritual Mile, a Stern, you know, and then he's, you know, he placed in a four-year-old Karaka Millions Mile. Like, he's raced against some of the best horses, and we mustn't forget that. Soft track first up, short of his best trip, only a length from the winner. Taking a good solid bit of improvement with the run, heads back down this weekend. Well weighted, bit of an awkward draw, but he's going to make his presence felt at long odds. He's the forgotten horse a wee bit. We're pretty confident he's going to run a big race. He should have a good summer. He just went missing a little bit at the back end of his four-year-old prep, but we think we've got him right now.
2: All right, Scotty, I've missed this and the stable wouldn't have. Yes, we touched on the Hawea race just before, but there's a few eyes for Dashing Dixie towards the New Zealand Guineas down there at Riccarton. Is that where you're 100% heading with her?
0: Kyle, all roads will lead there after next Saturday in the Soliloquy, providing she runs a good second behind Hawea. Because we've been told she's so good and probably nearly unbeatable next Saturday, but we'll take it on the chin. She will race well next weekend. She's thriving. She's continuing to improve. We'll run a good race around Ellerslie. Knows her way around there well. Then, yes, providing the performance is there, she'll head to Christchurch 3 weeks later. Grandmother won the Oaks. Should stay a mile strong. Just seems to be really thriving, that filly. So she's the one on the way up. She has to improve a little bit, but her sectionals were good the other day. So we're pretty confident she'll run a good race next weekend, run a good second anyway.
2: Another one in that float on its way to Christchurch as well for the 2,000 guineas could be Riptide. How is he progressing?
0: Really good. Had a nice little run there last Saturday there at Matamata against the older horses. He was the baby, the three-year-old of the field. Got back on the rail, and he's a bit of an anxious sort of horse, and he done well to sort of hold his nerve down there amongst them midfield on the fence, and then came through on the inside in the last where it wasn't the fast lane and really pressed on well. And he'll run in the Annie Sarton, and then that's a Group 3 1400 metre race for three-year-olds, and then hopefully he's on a flight to Christchurch the following week there for the guineas as well. So he's a promising three-year-old. Grills, he just got off him the other day and he just said, I wonder if he's a Derby horse, not a guineas horse, but we've got to give him his chance at this stage.
2: All right, Scotty, I need you to educate me, because one thing that's missing for me this spring is, put well written to one side, is a real lack of New Zealand trained horses heading to the spring across the ditch. Like, where are the Kiwi horses potentially lining up in the Derby, for example? Not many New Zealand horses nominated for the Cups early on. Has our breed changed a little bit that pulls a handbrake on that, or is there something more to it?
0: A little bit hard to answer, Kyle. Look, we go to the us Kiwi buyers, and you're one of them, Kyle. You know, we go to the correct wheeling sales, and it's hard to compete with the big money of Australia, you know. Mm. So all of a sudden our top echelon gets sold to Australia, and then, you know, they go over and represent New Zealand really well. And the Kiwi bred horses are competing at a, you know, very high level. Look, we ran, you know, second in a Group 1 race there on Saturday, the Flight Stakes, the Ardross and filly. So New Zealand is competing there, but they're just not trained there. And I think we find, you know, the juggernauts of the Kieran Mars and the Chris Wallers, they find the horses at the trials or the one-win horses in New Zealand, and they're bought quickly, like Damask last week, you know, and they're getting taken over there. So it is getting harder and harder in New Zealand, but look, we're just going through a short phase. You know, we've got horses there in our team that we're hoping that are going to be

0: you know, the Hopi Winds of next year, and hopefully they're still in our stable, and we're taking them to the Sydneys for the Oaks, and, you know, the Belchevels and those that can go over there and race really well. So, yeah, look, whilst we're missing at the moment, you know, I still think we, you know, we've got to be glass half full for sure, and you know, there's no reason why we can't get there in the Sydneys and the Brisbans and be well competitive. So, no, it's not over. We'll be there, and New Zealand always, you know, punches them well above their weight in Australia.
1: Yeah, look, I really wish I Hope He Wins was still in your barn for sure. Now, I'm sure you're watching her runs pretty closely. What are you noticing from her? Like, very different training environments from your place to over there. Like, have you noticed anything in her action or anything like that?
0: No, I think the competition's, gosh, she's in against, you know, you see her in the Turnbull Stakes on Saturday. Mm. She ran sixth behind some of the best weight for age horses in Australasia.
1: It was a good run.
0: You know, you put her in the Livermore on Saturday, she's going to be pretty close. We've got to keep it in perspective, and she's four. She went over there, and she'd done us proud. You know, she went and won a Group 1 on a second start. She'd done her job. She got Australian Group 1 winner. And, you know, we see her, you know, she's coming right over there, you know. Like, she only finished, you know, she beat some good horses home the other day that would be pretty hard to beat in the Livermore. So you've got to keep it in perspective. And, you know, Chris is a master trainer. He'll get her going. And look, she's actually flying. You know, she's a baby. She's a four-year-old mare taking on, you know, six-year-old Sir Dalius as well. What would he do to the, you know, to the Livermore this weekend? And all due respect, you know.
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0: You'll see the jockey in four, I think.
1: And what we can tell you is he said it is his best, it's race four, paying $9, his best chance of the weekend, Millsy.
0: Yep.
1: Got a crunch in from $9. Love it.
0: He's a good man, Scotty, eh?
1: He is.
0: Just really giving of his time as well, you know? Like, you got to rate that.
1: You got to rate it. All right, it's been fun. We'll catch you back next Wednesday. Well, I will. Millsy will catch you back tomorrow with Guy.
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0: stop. Keep moving. Put a new Massey Ferguson to work now with no repayments until April 2027. And Ringers Western, sticking together with hard-working Kiwis from the paddock to game day and beyond.
1: The NRL playoffs are here. This is the final countdown.
2: Welcome to the finals countdown, and it has been some final series, culminated in a grand final for the ages if you're a Roosters fan, and if you're not, a bit of a hard pill to swallow. We're going to talk about this final, not just that, but the final series as well, and what a series it has been. Now the NRL and eyes now get cast forward to the finals countdown towards the World Cup final. If it doesn't have a Kiwis in there, I riot. Simple as that. But let's talk about what we've got with the NRL so far, and a victory to the Roosters over the Knights. Someone explained it to me as evil one over good, but I think it's a little simplistic, and we'll talk about the fact there is some Roosters fairy tales to be had as well during in the show, as we have been right throughout the NRL finals campaign with Jerome Ropati and Tanner Boyd. Gentlemen, your quick assessment on the final. Did it live up to expectations for you, Tanner?
3: Yeah, I thought it did. I think it showed what both teams have shown all year, and the way Newcastle fought back there was pretty inspiring. So, I thought it did.
2: Jay?
4: Yeah, it was a great game, Sammy. I think it was a great spectacle for the, the David versus Goliath issue where the Knights just fought all the way through. The stats were up against them all day long, but they just hung in there. I think they did their club proud. Roosters deserved it.
2: Yeah, I look at it and think of it as the most lopsided 1-point loss I can recall. I think, I don't want to say it flattered the Knights, because they battled way too hard to say that. Mm. They deserved to be right there and a chance towards the end. But they were punch drunk towards the end. They were swinging, they weren't stopping, but nothing was landing. I thought the Roosters' game plan was ruthless, intelligent, and even when it wasn't working, patient. Mm. They didn't. The way they played in the 80th minute wasn't different than how they played in the first minute. It wasn't working at the start when the Knights got themselves a little bit of momentum, and that incredible try to Caelan Ponga. Can we give some kind of like Emmy award to the cameraman who caught that full play, watching him make the tackle, loop back around, be in the right place, and go again? That's exactly what rugby league fans.
4: He gets paid for that, eh?
2: Oh, that's bonus material, mate. That was unreal. I'm keen to get your thoughts on the narrative we're getting out of this. The team won that was expected to win at the start of the year. We knew that the Roosters were always going to be a threat. They got the job done. We didn't get the quote-unquote fairy tale of the Knights. Does that detract from the decider, from the storyline, if you like, that has been pushed throughout this finals campaign to you?
3: No, not necessarily. I thought it was great. Any team that's in there and in the grand final deserves to be there. And I thought all in all, I was pretty happy. I was happy with the result. And
2: you tipped it, by the way, the only one on this panel that said the Roosters were going to win.
3: Mm. And it was great seeing Chez finish the way he did, and seeing the scenes, how happy he was after was pretty cool to see. And Knights will be back. They're going to learn a lot from that, and they're a quality team, got some quality players to come back, and I'm sure we'll speak on that today. But it was good.
4: The Roosters, they played the same as they played the first week against Penrith. I mean, it was the same. I mean, they almost beat Penrith there, right? There was just tit for tat. Penrith ended up drop goaling it and scoring at the end there, but they kept the same game plan all the way through, and they kept winning, moving on to the next week, and then it was a team that just completed their sets, just applied high pressure. The attack wasn't going for them, and the Knights just kept fighting back and fighting back. And you almost think that, well, is there any other game plan that could go against the Roosters in the way that they're playing? Because that's the way that you win finals. Man, the Knights almost pulled it off. I mean, there's a stat there that interests me. It was 19 bombs to 2.
2: Yeah.
4: It was a bomb squad the whole night, and the Knights just stood up, repelled, came back, almost won it at the end.
2: Yeah, let's talk about the fact that there was Knights fairy tales left, right and centre waiting to be told right from this. But I think that the Roosters are a little hard done by here. You just mentioned Dally Cherry Evans. That's a fairy tale. To come to a new club when you are the most maligned player in rugby league, to finish with a premiership changes the narrative on his entire career as he goes off to compete over in the UK Super League. Daniel Tupou, we found out today, has announced his retirement from the NRL. He went into it as a free agent, essentially, for next year, not knowing specifically where his future lay. He signs off with 4 premiership rings. That's an incredible effort. All for the one club, and the most tries for the team, most appearances as well. He's been, what a way for him to go. Mark Noonga Nitawase and Angus Crichton off. Gone, leaving over to Union, and they get to go out in that fashion. Win a premiership here, and if the Wallabies have their say, hopefully try to do the same in a World Cup next year as well. But they leave with, amazingly, because he's only been there a couple of years, I actually think Noonga Nitawase leads with the biggest imprint on the game than Angus Crichton. That's saying something, because Crichton has been an absolute beast.
4: 100% agreed.
2: Victor Radley has been his ups and downs, not just on the field, off it as well. Lucky not to get sacked. He started the year in the absolute dog box. And quite frankly, most clubs would have sacked him. He gets to finally get that premiership ring playing for the club that he's a junior for.
3: Yeah.
2: These are just some of the tales in amongst this. Sam Walker defying a bit of logic to get himself back fit fast enough in time to achieve that as well.
3: I think Billy Smith was another one.
2: Precisely.
3: The amount of injuries he went through young and throughout his career, to go and do that, I'm sure he's feeling so happy and that he hung around, stuck through all the hard rehab, because he had a wretched run, terrible run. And here's another one. He had a great game. There was question marks on him, how he was going to go, and I thought he was unreal.
4: Even Savala, coming in and out and filling in here and there. I still think the Knights are the fairy tale.
2: Yeah.
4: Maybe not the fairy tale ending, but just because of the quality that you just mentioned in the Roosters. I mean, it was just all those players great. Tupou, I didn't know about that, Sammy. That's a big shock, but the quality side that the Roosters were, they were expected to, if they played, completed their sets, high percentage plays, which they did, you know, you'd think that they'll win by 40. And the Knights just, it's amazing what they could do. I don't know if the Knights could come back after that. Maybe they could. Wait and see. But the Roosters are in a rebuilding phase, looks like it.
2: Yeah, well, it's about to say, the Roosters had a premiership window that you could argue closes from here. They won't have Cherry Evans to fall back on. Hugo Savala, a hell of a player, and will be a great addition to their halves. Both their wingers, Marky Mark and Tupou, both gone. Mm. Two game breakers who they can rely on. Now they're going to start again. Ruben Garrick will be on one wing. What they do with the other, perhaps Tommy Talao, who knows what they do with the other spot there. Angus Crichton, I know he missed a lot of game time, but he's still been a crucial cog. And also a bloke who missed the final, and Connor Watson moving on as well. So that's a lot of talent leaving the premises. They're the Roosters. They'll stay in the hunt. They're not exactly going to fall off and have a Broncos type year, in my opinion. But you can't write it off. Now, I want to talk to you about the Knights. You mentioned the fairy tale side of things, Jay. Tanner, I put to you, if one of the following players was on the field, is it a do they make more than 1 point's difference to the Knights? Jacob Saifidi, the experienced front row. Trey Mooney, who has killed it for them this year in the front row. Dylan Brown, not there. And Phoenix Crossland, their top tackler and the man that helps drive their attack forward.
3: Yeah.
2: If one of those are there, is this result different? Are they worth 1 point?
3: I definitely think so. You look at on the night, they were getting rolled up the middle. You add those three blokes into the middle, they're going to at least stop it a bit more, stop the fight a little bit more. And then that allows quality on the bench to bring on more energy. And I think Dill Brown adds a lot more flair. Adding him into the mix, working with Callum Ponga, geez, that's threatening, that's frightening. So, I definitely think 1 point that would make the difference.
4: Yeah, that's again in the middle there. They were gassed. Mm. I mean, they just couldn't find any any support down the middle, especially when they were coming off their end. The outside backs, Maju, Young, were just taking it up. You know, Young obviously made an error. They needed forwards to do that at some point. And maybe Dylan's creativity you know, maybe that could have helped. It's a rotation as well on the bench. You know, you're looking for energy. You're looking for some experience at least to help get you out of those spots, and they just couldn't find it.
2: We're talking about Crossland's absence of the Kiwis team a little bit later on, but I think dummy half is such an underrated position in rugby league, because people think you go there, you pick up the ball, you pass. That's not what this role is. Anyone can do that, and that functions, right? You get it, you can still play a set, you're still there, it all gets ticked off. But a dummy half, as opposed to a hooker, somebody who knows what to do out of there, it can change the game, and it plays such a crucial cog in how a team allows that momentum going forward. The big boys were not making a dent for Newcastle, and they had no one to change things at a dummy half, no one to pick the right moments when to go. I thought like Harrison Graham was brave as when he came on. I thought he did great. Loved seeing him stand up to Nafahu White as well. I mean, good on him. But it's when you lose specialty in some positions, that's where the pain starts to come when you get to the biggest stages of all tenor.
3: Yeah, definitely. You fall back on all those things, and having the cattle there is definitely going to help. But again, it was so inspiring seeing them stand up, and the amount of times they got knocked down throughout the year as well, and people

0: had, I think they were confident that they could handle the middle without a doubt. But as the Knights were fighting back and as they were hanging in there, I think there were some stages Roosters were, you know, a little bit on edge, you know. Things weren't turning out for them. They weren't scoring. Sam Walker was off. Daly Cherry Evans couldn't set anything up. They resorted to the kick. And, you know, perhaps you had have a Crosland or a Saifidi. That could have been the difference.
1: We're going to talk about the halves on the other side of this break, as well as a few individuals I think deserve to be highlighted. And I've got a take that may ruffle a few feathers. We'll talk about the other side. But first, just in a bit of a sombre moment, I just want to say it's a sad farewell to one of the greatest stats in rugby league of no team in 100-odd years winning the premiership after conceding 50 points. It's been my favourite go-to stat all of my rugby league life, and the Roosters have cruelly taken it away from me. So with that in mind, thank you for that stat, for all the joy and warmth it's brought me. But I can point out that no one ever has conceded 100 points and gone on to win the premiership that season ever again too. But we'll talk more about some other stats and more here with the boys on the finals countdown, brought to you by Massey Ferguson. Don't stop, keep moving. Put a new Massey Ferguson to work now with no repayments until April 2027.
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0: returns as a defending champion, while Ryan Wood and Jackson Evans team up as co-drivers, chasing a chance to become just the third Kiwi duo to win the great race. And Andre Heimgartner needs a strong result as he looks to qualify for his first final series. The top 10 shootout starts 6 p.m. Saturday, before main race day coverage begins from 12 p.m. Sunday. Bathurst, live from Mount Panorama, right here on Sport Nation.
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0: Welcome back to the finals countdown. I didn't approve Creed, just so we know that's off the list from now on. Thanks for that track.
1: Track.
0: I love
1: You're
0: it.
1: You're going to say track.
0: Oh, I love it. That's from before you were born.
1: I love training to it. It's the best.
0: Training?
1: Yeah, it gets me going.
0: Wow.
1: Yeah.
0: Learning more and more about Tanner Boyd every time we have him on the show. Sam's down with it. So, casting vote.
2: Yeah, hey, I don't mind.
1: Yes.
0: So sorry, just Sam. Me. Just me. All right. Suppose it stays. Fantastic. Really stoked about that. But we're here to talk some rugby league. And there was a particular performance. Look, when you get the Clive Churchill, you know, you get a spotlight put on you. That's just the way it goes. I have to say, I thought until about the 60th, 65th minute that Nafahu White was going to get the Clive Churchill. I thought he was outstanding. He made more post-contact metres than the entire three men in the front row for the Knights. He was just, he was immense.
2: He's
0: every time he hit the line. Yeah. But it comes down, in the end, to the performance of one James Tedesco. That performance off the back of the season has convinced me James Tedesco is the best fullback of all time.
2: Whoa. Big call, Sammy.
0: I'm putting James Tedesco above Billy Slater in those conversations. I think it's a little simplistic. I think there's some other fullbacks that go there, but obviously everybody leans in straight away, don't they, to Billy Slater being the best fullback of all time. Here's my reckoning.
2: Let's have it.
0: Awards-wise, they're pretty similar, right? They're both Clive Churchill winners. They're both Dally M Player of the Year winners. Teddy's done it more times on that front than Billy, but Billy won more of the Clive Churchills.
2: Right.
0: Both elite at rep level. I would say that the efforts we've seen from James Tedesco over the period of time, I think he's getting better now as a player at this stage of his career, which is improbable for a fullback to be doing so. Also, he is the Roosters. The Roosters do not win any of the titles over their past three premierships without him as part of that team. But I will say that the Storm would still have been the Storm without Billy Slater. Cameron Ooh. Smith was there.
2: Okay.
0: Greg Inglis was there. Cooper Cronk was there.
2: Yep.
0: I think if Billy Slater was Fair unavailable, place. That they would have still been that. Billy Slater also achieved his greatness in a period of time, not blaming him for it, but the fact is the Storm rorted the salary cap. They had an unfair advantage for multiple years, including in the development of players, which would go on beyond that. They had an advantage by not playing to the rules.
2: Yeah, rehash that one.

0: to get that strong, to be, you know, that strong and dominant when you've got players. You know, salary cap would have stopped some of those players being there to help him be the guy that he is. Mm. Billy Slater does more than finish plays, but that was a big role in what he does. I feel James Tedesco does more to drive things for them. I think the meterage that he does is, I don't like using that as a stat to decide greatness, but the fact is he steps up on all those occasions. I think that it's done enough for me to think Teddy is the best to ever do it.
1: Okay, here's a question.
0: Yep.
1: So if Teddy is Mr. Rooster,
0: yep,
1: who is Mr. Storm if it's not Billy?
0: Cameron Smith.
1: All right.
0: I think that if the Cameron Smith is not in the Storm aren't who the Storm were.
1: Right.
0: But without Billy Slater, put it this way, they come off Billy Slater's era straight into Munster. Munster moves to six, straight into Pappenhausen. Pappenhausen straight into Whanganui. The fullbacks have always been gun within that team. That's not just... Billy Slater was the best of them all.
1: They had gone backwards, though.
0: No.
1: Yep,
0: they have. They have, but, you know, that's only in recent times.
2: Do you feel that's because Billy was guiding them, though, as well? I feel like he's... Yeah, geez.
1: Yeah, just say
2: he's a genius. Right. Like, he is. When you hear him speak, he's...

0: feel like his guidance and his knowledge.
1: Yeah,
0: huge.
1: You see, Sammy, you've got the stats. You've also got the eye test. I think Tanner's just going based on the experience test and the feeling test of, as a footy player.
2: Don't forget the one-eyed test is a Queenslander as well.
3: Queenslander too.
1: Yeah, that's pretty good. I think both cases are, you got a fair case. I would lean to Billy Slater only on this premise, Sam, that he's a pioneer in a lot of things.
2: Yep.
1: Defense. I wouldn't say too much about attack. There were a lot more better attacking fullbacks than Billy, but he did, you know, in terms of support play, just the ability to score tries off his own back, which is an old school thing. As well as just being the leader of a lot of, especially big time defensively, I think it's almost like a LeBron versus Jordan sort of debate. LeBron has the stats, overwhelms Jordan with stats, but in terms of the eye test and the test of which he just is able to deliver in big moments, I think Billy would have that only just. But I get what you mean with Teddy. Teddy is fantastic.
0: It's a great debate we have.
1: It is.
0: We'll leave that to you.
2: I'll take my own hole. Everyone's sat right out of this. And here's what else I'd say, is I think that Billy Slater was a great defender and a great communicator. So I'm not finding anything where I see as a flaw in Billy Slater's game.
0: Mm.
2: I just think that the way that the pace of the game has gone for Tedesco to be doing what he does now, the Roosters don't win the premiership without James Tedesco. New South Wales this year don't win Origin without Tedesco as well. He went through a period where it looked like he was on the wane and his

0: for the best in the season. Whereas for Billy Slater, he had little periods of Jared Hayne, little periods here and there, but at the time, it wasn't a question.
1: Yeah, I think Teddy's probably got Billy in terms of ball playing and kicking. Like, Billy never had that, you know. Like, he had a ball playing, but he wasn't noted for it. And he didn't have a kicking game. I think Teddy's got both of them.

0: about them. And it was only then that they start questioning it. Obviously, I didn't get to try. And at the time, I thought, man, that's a pretty good tactic. And they looked closer at it. And from then on, it just became a rule.
1: Well, I'm glad to know that you changed the game, Jay.
0: Yeah, everybody forgot about me. It was all about Belito.
1: But I will say that one thing that Billy Slater has that James Tedesco doesn't have yet, that's an assist in helping the Kiwis win a World Cup back in 2008. Still one of my favourite passes of all time over the sideline to Benji. Anyway, that's just a bit of a Kiwi lens. I just on the grand final before we leave, there's a couple more points I wanted to hit you with, you lads. Tanner, I don't recall a grand final where the halves of both sides have had less of a visible impression on a game. We've talked about how so often it is the halves that go on to win the Clive Churchill. There's someone you talk about. We have talked about Cherry Evans and the stone cold drop kick of his. But outside of that, I kind of thought it was the quietest I've ever seen halves in a grand final.
2: Yeah, they were definitely quiet. Yeah, probably
1: doing their job, right? Yeah. They weren't poor, but no one grabbed the game by the scruff of the neck.
2: Nah, definitely not. And it's funny. I feel like it was a game for the middle. I thought the way the Roosters middle took the game on, and that I felt like the halves just sat back and probably didn't have to do too much. And I felt like the halves kind of struggled to get their shape and stuff on. Felt like they were got a bit, I don't know, flustered with the way the Knights were defending and going after them. And then the Knights half, so I felt like they were trying very hard, but the defence of the Roosters is just too good. So maybe that has a bit of it. And I even feel like the hype leading up there. Usually the hype's always about the halves, and if they're standing up, they're going to win the game. But yeah. I felt like how the Knights and the fans and the magnitude of that situation took away from it. But, it definitely was a quieter night for the halves, for sure.
0: Yeah, if you look at the game planning, like the Knights, they tried as best as they can to bring the halves, and they couldn't because they had no field position.
2: Mm.
0: And Fletcher Sharp was trying to run the ball out. He couldn't do that. Defense was too good. Sander Smith just had to kick it out all the time. The thing with the Roosters, and I know people have been criticising the halves, the Roosters just stuck to the game plan by just going down the middle. The interesting thing was in good ball, that's where you see the halves struggle a little bit.
1: Yep.
0: You know, Cherry Evans and
1: Walker
0: just couldn't get anything on.
2: That can happen in games too. You go into games sometimes and you have all the plans and

0: and changed the momentum for them. And it was funny. I was listening to Trent Robinson after the game, and I know we spoke about in previous weeks what they would say, what Trent would say to him before games and big games, whether he'd calm him down or what he would say. But Trent, he said, they asked him a question, what would you say? And he just said, just be you. Like, and I thought that was great. Like, I thought, you know what? Like, that's what you need in these big games. Like, just let your players be themselves, have full confidence, go out. And the first carry Spence took was ran straight over the halves, made massive metres, and that set him off and he was on. So, yeah, it was 24 minutes or something he played and was pure joy to watch.
1: Yeah, I don't know if that's a Spencer thing or if that's a Robbo thing. I mean, he didn't play the week before that. So Robbo obviously realised, well, he's probably not needed here. His energy's not required. Mm. And perhaps he thought the same thing about their Roosters.
2: I think the Connor Watson HIA in that game might have played a role in the prelim final.
1: Yeah, sure. Just a few moments that Spencer had in that grand final, that's all he had, really. Every other time he kind of just does what everybody else does. It's quite simple. But those moments were huge. And he's such an entertainment factor. I think that's why everybody loves watching him.
2: Yeah.
1: But I credit Robbo more than Spencer just does what he does.
2: Yeah.
1: He's an amazing, explosive athlete. Robbo brought him on at the right time.
2: And watching him walk up there with his four rings on playing up, seriously. Personalities. Yes, please. More of that as we go in the game. We'll be back on the other side of this break to look at the finals and its more of an entirety as well as we count down towards the Rugby League World Cup show brought to you by Ringers Western. Sticking together with hardworking Kiwis from the paddock to game day and beyond.
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0: Steph, are you going to Gloryvale? God, I wish.
1: All right.
0: Tell me you wouldn't like to just go in and have a wander around Gloryvale for a couple of hours and just soak up in the atmosphere.
2: You're recruited.
0: No, not to be recruited. Just have a look.
1: Red staff or whatever.
0: It'd be like going and visiting a film set of a historical drama. Wouldn't it?
1: You know, that's a great money spinner for them. They should definitely look into that.
0: Yeah, aprons and scarves.
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0: the finals countdown, and it's time to take a look back at the finals in general. The grand final gets all the attention, being the big shiny diamond that it is. But the finals itself has been, lads, an enjoyable watch. Tanner Boyd, Jerome Ropparty with us. Tanner, I want to talk about some of the things that stood out for you. We can all, the answer can be something from the grand final, but I want to know from you, what was, do you think, the best team effort in an individual game throughout the course of this finals campaign?
1: I think the Knights-Penrith game. Yeah. What the Knights did that night. I think that tops everything. Like, to go down to 12 men for a long period of time, that's tough. Like, and the way they did it, way they went about it was pretty inspiring. And, I felt like, for me, that was the best team effort I've seen in a while. And even the way they came together, like, through the year, like I've mentioned before, like, yeah, pretty inspiring, pretty cool.
2: Yeah, I'd have to say the Knights Warriors, Knights, yeah. You know, to come over and, you know, play a Warriors side who were confident playing in front of a big crowd, and just to snatch it right in the centre was phenomenal. Like, the first week, that's just unheard of, really.
0: I think the Knights Panthers deserves it, but I also would say it's easy to forget, right, as they get eliminated and we get down where we have. But I think the Panthers' performance in round one, week one against the Roosters, was flawless. I mean, right. that was finals perfection. Obviously, you know, things conspired to stop them getting further, but it was pretty good all up. Now, the best individual performance, the one effort within a game that stood out to you as you look back on it now and think, do you know what, that was something special.
1: KP on the weekend for me, like a couple of them too, like not just that one where he made the tackle on the one side, ran around, grabbed the loose ball. But the other one where he's like, how hard it is for fullbacks where they get up in the defensive line, come back, get into, put the body in a weird position, a tough position, to knock that ball out of Marky Mark's hand. Like, yeah, he made some big plays and he was just fighting for every scrap. He was, yeah, pretty cool to watch.
2: Yeah, he was an inspiration, that dude. I'm going to have to say Marky Mark. I think he's, tossed between him and KP, but just his aerial assault, just his ability to change a game with an intercept or, that try that he scored, you know, on the weekend, you know, the soccer, you know, hacky sack through the...
0: Freak.
2: You know,
0: like, there's no other word for the dude's a freak.
2: No, he's just amazing. And it inspires his team.
0: Yep. Right. Now, the call that changed the course of the finals, either an action or a referee decision.
2: Say it,
1: I think,
2: mate.
1: We all know.
2: Which one? That's the question.
1: I think the biggest one was the Tyson Frizzell one. Because if we get that, that's 2 points. I was straight in front. And then it's a whole different story. We're not even speaking about the Knights, potentially. So that's it for me.
2: Yeah. I mean, it could have drawn up the game and then we could have seen what happened in the overtime. That one, Sammy, correct me if I'm wrong, they're not allowed to go up to the bunker with that one. Eh? That's just a pure... on field
0: referee and that, more important, the lines folk, the touchies should have picked that up.
2: So in that case, I think the one before that, Tamaite Martin strip, I think that is, because I mean, we're on the attack and just replay after replay. I know players have their opinions, you know, some are saying it's a strip, some are saying it's a knock on it, but it, you know, that's a knock on every day of the week. I've just made a ruling on it, but that is, especially when you're seeing a replay that often.
0: Yeah, no. I find it hard to argue with that one. I will go back for something that I think momentum wise.

0: was monstrous. And it's small at the time, very small, like a pebble, the butterfly effect, whatever you want to say. The Knights don't make the grand final unless Ashley Klein decides to let Luttrell and Dane Gagai go at it the way they did and say, all right, lads, no penalties here, just move on with it. It was a small thing at the time, but what it did was allow Newcastle to build that kind of aggression, momentum. Souths were throwing. It was enough to wind them up. Yeah. And from there, things rolled on and on and on. It's not the big moment, because as you say as well, the Crossland send-off changed things dramatically, obviously, for the Panthers.
1: That was warranted.
0: But also, you know, because Crossland's not there, we've all agreed. If he was there, it could have been a different story. So some massive calls right throughout the final series. But I think all in all, it has been an absolute beauty, of a final series. Games we'll remember, the runs we'll remember. I don't think the grand final will be remembered forever, like as one of those ones where you talk about where you were or what you saw or what you remember about it. But I think the title is well-deserved. The Knights will be there or thereabouts. Again, in fact, they could be around for a little while with the youth within that side as well. The Roosters, you know, they'll always be a top eight side. I know I've missed that occasionally, but
2: yeah.
0: If at all, I think we should be very proud of that final series as footy fans, what we got to see, and hopefully better things to come, particularly for the Wahs in next year's finals as well. We're going to take a break, and when we come back, we're going to cast our eye forward to the Rugby League World Cup. It is an extraordinary time. I love me some Warriors, but there's no team on planet Earth I love more than the Kiwis. That's my team, and I cannot wait to see what they put up. But we'll talk about the Kiwis and the rest of the World Cup on the other side of this break. Show's brought to you by Massey Ferguson. Make no repayments until April 2027 with Massey Ferguson.
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0: You are back for the finals countdown, and we are turning our attention now to the World Cup. Sammy Ackerman, Jerome Robarty, Tanner Boyd talking ahead on this one. Now, before we get to the Kiwis, because a lot has been said across Sport Nation throughout the day for that one, and much more to come because, you know, we're Kiwi. We're the Kiwi voice of sport. But let's get the view of an Australian. Tanner, we go from being mates to being on the other side of things here. The Kangaroos have been picked. Man, there is a lot of confusion for me over who starts in some of these positions. I think centres are locked down. I think probably Teddy is fullback, is best fullback of all time, I just said, so he probably should say he should be there. But the halves, who goes with Munster? Because there's three people there. It feels like it's congested to me.
1: Yeah, it's going to be interesting who they go with, whether they just stick with Mitch Moses, who's played there before, and then or you just blood Semi, which, you know, he's going to stand up. He tends to do that, and he'll do a job. So, and then Tommy's a great player as well. So definitely a hard one for the selectors, but it's going to be interesting. Some shock selections for me as well, I found, and I don't know who's going to win. I'm always going to back Aussies, and there's a few Queenslanders in there, so I'm sure we'll be right. But
2: who do you think they're going to go with in the halves?
1: I think they'll go Sam.
2: Right.
1: But for me, the Kiwis team is out the gate. Like, that is an unbelievable squad. The pack, and then the halves, and

0: adding Callum Ponga to that squad is just scary. Like,
1: it is so scary. I'm concerned about the depth of dummy half and who gets used in around there. I think a lot of talk's gone on there for now. But I want to put this to you guys. James Fisher-Harris, Moses Leota, Nafahu White, Aaron Clark, Xavier Willison, Joey Tapane. Who starts and who's on the bench? I don't know if there's a wrong answer. Joey Tapane will potentially, I imagine, he's in line to be the 13. Mm. Aaron Clark's the two-time Dally M lock of the year. And Leota and Fish together, the Bash brothers, makes sense. Mm. Nafahu White.

0: I can't leave him out of a starting side. Jay, I'm this close to having a leaguegasm. I absolutely love it. It is, it's just outrageous. When you see those guys run on the field, you go, ah!
1: who would you think?
0: I have Fish, White, Clark, with the other three coming off the bench in Leota, Tapine, and Willison.
1: Right. Yeah. Well, I think if you're looking at the Aussies as the standard, you're going to have to start fast.
0: Yeah.
1: So I think Tapine starts over Aaron Clark. I think Aaron comes in. He's going to be an impact player, and he will be. You've got Leota comes in as an impact player. Obviously, Nafahu White doesn't go 80 minutes, so you're going to have a sub there. I think that's how they go. Mm. Based on the fact that the Aussies are most likely going to be there in the end. Even though Tonga and Samoa, great teams. They've got great packs there.
2: Yeah, I think they'll go Tapine, Fish, and Nafahu.
0: Yeah.
2: And then just that impact's ridiculous. But, I think we can't sleep on Tonga's team as well. Like, that team's...
1: Oh, yeah.
2: Like, the young back rowers we've seen, like the Roosters back rowers, then... Oh, there's Lekka, Dimitrik. Oh my God!
0: It's
2: some footy players in that team as well. So it's going to be a good World Cup.
0: I can't believe how far those nations have come in such a short period of time. As far as not just being able, obviously, get their players, but just the ability within those teams is freakish, pretty freakish. So, put you on the spot. Who wins the World Cup?
1: Kiwis. I think it's going to be a Kiwis, without knowing how the draw goes, Kiwis-Tonga final.
0: Just Tanner.
1: Just say
0: Tanner, you can say it. You're among friends.
2: I think the Kiwis. I do. That squad's, they're pretty solid. So I think the Kiwis.
0: The Aussies are, I think, still 75 favourites at the TAB because it's R18 and do bet responsibly. The Kiwis second best on the line there. I think it's $2.50. And from there it goes out. Samoa's paying $10 and Tonga's playing, I think, $12.50, $15.
1: Wow.
0: Wow. I mean, outside, as far as outside bets go coming through, unreal. Gentlemen, it's been an absolute pleasure to have you. Tanner, we're going to release you to the wild. Yeah. It is off season. You get to have a wee break. So we've been very thankful to have you on the show, mate. And how excited are you for a break and then a proper off season to get yourself ready and running?
2: Yeah, I'm extremely excited. Extremely motivated as well after watching this final series and watching the other night. There's plenty of motivation there, and I know the boys are on the same level as well. So, body's feeling good, knees turned a corner, training really hard, and I'm going to enjoy my break getting married. So, good switch off there, and then we're back into it. So, yeah, I'm excited.
1: Yeah, all the wives are happy to hear that.
0: On behalf of all Warriors fans, thank you for what you've done so far this season. Just watching you go, Tanner, mate, when it was just a joy. It has been I don't want to call it a breakout as if we didn't know it was there. We always know what you can do. But this is your team next year. Cameron George sitting exactly where you were right now a few days ago, said so on the station. It's Tanner's team to run next year, and we can't wait to see what happens when you've got the keys to that Ferrari, mate. So... Good luck. Recover well. Don't go too big with the wedding, please. No extra injuries.
2: And we'll have to hold the missus back, but.

0: Special thanks to Sav as well, who guides us with such aplomb, producer extraordinaire, as well as to our supporters, Massey Ferguson and Ringers Western, sticking together through work, life and sport. So, until next time, I hope you enjoyed your NRL season. But anyone who tries to tell me the league season is over, you're dead to me. It's test time, baby. Up the Kiwis. Let's go.
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0: Solid Dude and Pieronti.
1: 149-3. Mr. Babalowski is your winner, and in the end by about half a length or so. Power East just maybe had to do a bit too much to try and get across. Didn't find the lead. And
2: yeah, I think that was the key. She didn't jump that A couple of others jumped with it, and it was really hustling to get to that spot when Mr. Babalowski just sat in behind speed and was able to peel out. So, yeah, bummer there, bit of a heartbreaker. But we've got Sweet Willow coming up, and I know this one was tipped out by Wilson. It was indeed.
1: Certainly was. Might just bring you in here, Andy. Sweet Willow, as we say, Wilson House keen around it. What are your thoughts around that runner before you tell us your thoughts around the race?
3: Yeah, no, pretty keen. Sweet Willow, I thought he was one of the value plays of the day. He was about $6 or $7. He's now into $4.50. The one little caveat Wilson did say is as long as he scores up. So we'll have everything crossed in the early stages. But, I thought he was massive from the stand last week after getting things wrong early. Was the best of the race. He ran home 56.6, 27.5, back to the mobile inside draw. Gee, if things go his way, he's pretty hard to beat. Caroline Questro, a player, and the big bolter in the race is Erratic. She was declared a late scratching here last week when Pootitty Boy checked her behind the mobile when he galloped. Gee, she's been pretty good this campaign, to be fair to her, Erratic. Not sold she deserves to be at the price she is. So pretty keen the one, and was also keen to play some form of same race multi, Sweet Willow and Erratic, to add a little bit of juice.
1: Okay, happy days. Well, BP figures that out. I completely remiss of me to not say you little Anzac, Andy McCook, for pointing us towards Gold Star Summer. That was just beautiful.
3: I've got to give all the plaudits to the trainer over in Australia who gave me the heads up that she was in again. It was who the bully came from last week, and he said, hey, that dog's in again tonight, barn 30s. We better go again. All right then, twist my arm.
1: And she jumped beautifully as well and then showed some good grit around the bend. That's what we love to see. How good is it?
3: And the good thing is the multi last week was worth $7,500.
2: Yeah, that's right.
3: She was a tragedy beaten out of. And

the Carrera Bandito, the second row. So we get towards dispatch point now. We are there, and we race. He's away clean off the inside. Sweet Willow showing speed. Erratic in the middle and out wider. Carolyn Questro being sent forward. Tira My Love in between of horses as well. And he's heading forward with eyes on the lead. Carrera Bandito follows Sweet Willow through. And next is Midnight Sophia. Mr. Cashman caught wide. So snagging back around the outside of Major Boy. Next the inside Scotland Fortress. Second to last now. Third to last as I Am the Captain now. And there's three away to Abitibi, who so far has brought her manners and is about to tack on to the group. So Tira My Love leads. Harness Link lead time in 24-9, up away from the inside to come up for a little bit of a look at the lead here is Carolyn Questro, but hasn't got there yet. Trailing is Sweet Willow. Erratic is in the 1-1 essentially, but is a couple of lengths off the back of Carolyn Questro as the speed's right on here. Carrera Bandito 3-deep the inside, followed through by Scotland Fortress, who's covered up by Midnight Sophia. Carolyn Questro couldn't get the lead. Next in the running line, Major Boy around I Am the Captain now. Mr. Cashman, and there's four to Abitibi. First quarter in 29-6. So the speed did go on there as they work towards the 1,000 metres. Tira My Love holds the lead. Carolyn Questro now forced to face the breeze. There's cover coming though. Major Boy improves three wide. Currently trailing is Sweet Willow and about to be three back the running line. Erratic around Carrera Bandito. Then Scotland Fortress. Abitibi starting a run three wide. Works around Midnight Sophia. I Am the Captain now, and Mr. Cashman will get the back of Abitibi as they work inside the 700 metres. Second quarter 31-7, the half and 61-3, and it's Tira My Love taking them towards the 600 metres. Leads Major Boy. Abitibi improves three wide around them, and Sweet Willow sweating the Pebble Beach lane. 1-1 Carolyn Questro around the outside of Carrera Bandito, then Mr. Cashman. Erratic trying to get into the three wide train, and behind those Scotland Fortress, I Am the Captain now, in Midnight Sophia. It's Tira My Love travelling okay. Third quarter 29-6, leads by two and is shaken off Sweet Willow here, improving Major Boy. Carrera Bandito about to get the inside, and Scotland Fortress improving late, but it's Tira My Love in front of Sweet Willow. Tira My Love, he's kicked away in front of Sweet Willow, and it's Tira My Love. It's going to be win number 1,000 for a trainer as Michael House, and Tira My Love wins. He gets the Quinella. Oh, he's got the trifecta. Second over Sweet Willow, I think. Third, I Am the Captain now, just on Carrera Bandito. What a way to bring up the 1,000. Mr. Cashman was next. Major Boy, Abitibi, Scotland Fortress, Erratic, Carolyn Questro, and Midnight Sophia. He's definitely run 1-2 to bring up the 1,000. I think he's got the trifecta as well. I Am the Captain now underneath.

0: Rose. Then came Chew for 20, Chew. And last to greet the judge is Helios Amigos.
1: Well, he used the inside barrier to his advantage. Did William Pike got the lead relatively easily and just waltz time, really. That was in a very easy watch.
2: It was. It was beautiful, actually.
3: Should we get on Chloe's Thunder here at 81s just to back it up? Ride the wave.
2: Yeah. Where's that knocking sound again? Is he going?
1: Come on.
2: You're
1: right at the door.
2: Where is he?
1: That's disappointing. Federal Galaxy is your $2.30 favourite and brings some pretty good form here as well. Jared Udy trains. Don't think we're going to have a bet here, are we, Sweet Legs? $2.90 and Justin and
3: Oh, you're calling me Sweet Legs for a second there. We're not having a bet here, are we, Sweet Legs? Okay, settle down.
1: They are the three at single figures. Oh, it's hard to keep track sometimes. Here's race 9 from Q1 Lakeside.
4: Justin and Anomaly, 3.10. So Federal Galaxy, 2.40 favourite, getting out from 2.10. Sweet Legs, 2.40 to 2.80. Just an Anomaly, 4.40 into $3, a former New Zealand greyhound. Magic Mystery, 15.31. About Gene Singh, Electric Lux, 41.51. Chloe's Thunder, but 7's a favourite, Federal Galaxy. Out to 2.40 here late, 2.10 opening quote. Field set, we're right to go. Set race 9, 5th grade, 3.52. 7 the Black, Federal Galaxy, favourite. Ready now, racing. Federal Galaxy out wide began best, but Justin Anomaly got through underneath it and shoots out by 2 lengths. Into third there was Gene's Thing, followed by Sweet Legs, well back in the field. Magic Mystery, also Electric Lux. And then came Chloe's Thunder, homeward bound. It's Justin Anomaly, challenged now by Federal Galaxy. Federal Galaxy, the outside, I reckon, just over Justin Anomaly. Magic Mystery, and they're followed by Sweet Legs. Further astern to Gene's Thing, and then came Electric Lux and Chloe's Thunder. In about 19 and 7.
1: 7 beats 3, 1 and 8, or 8 and 1. It's very, very close there. It'll be the 1 beating the 8. I should just trust the people who put the numbers up. 7 beats 3, 1 and 8 out of the Q1 Lakeside race 9 on the card. Randwick is less than 90 seconds away here. True to form in the Australian bloodstock colours, $2.80. Chris Lee's trains. Octa de Lago. Richard Litt, Dylan Gibbons rides and has been a bit of a mover as well from 5s into $3.50. There's been some money as well for True to Form. Are you going to play here or are we letting this one
3: potentially
1: go?
3: BP's just cooking up a little multi, but a little birdie's got True to Form as the best of the day at this meet, so potentially you're going to have a look at that, see if we might have a boost there and get it up to 3s potentially.
5: Which one, bro?
3: The 2.
5: True to Form. Right, J-Mac as well. Yeah, I think we might have run out of boosts.
3: Yeah, unlike us.
5: we've absolutely rinsed those.
3: Keep playing it up like that.
1: While they're doing that, after this race, we are going to catch up.

0: was the last to move in. Been in pretty consistent form. To be alive in the quaddie, you need it off the scale at 50-1. Super Norwest at 10-1. Load on, ready to go on the third leg of the quaddie. We're set. And they're racing, and the favourite True to Form's jumped away fairly well. Satna's first into stride, and True to Form now moves up on the outer. Agent Zero's right there on the inside as they sort out their order. Octodelago pushing through, one horse off the fence, keeping anything goes out wide. Then flying from above, and Hanau's last of all. Into the first turn they go, and Satna's races to the front by a length on True to Form. It drops its head nicely in second spot. Octodelago's right on its coattail. On the outside of Agent Zero, anything goes in these very windy conditions. Is caught three wide, no cover. Further back to Hanau, who's giving cover there to, or a smother up to flying from above. Only a small margin covers first to last here. Satnas by three quarters, True to Form. Then anything goes, Agent Zero. Octodelago is all smothered up between runners, followed by flying from above. And Hanau is the last one as they come around the turn. Satnas shows the way from True to Form up on the outside. Then Agent Zero, anything goes. Octodelago is looking for the gaps to open up as now sprints on the outside. McDonald takes the favourite, True to Form, to the front by a length and a half on Hanau going to second. Agent Zero's ducking and weaving, running on, but True to Form, a two-length leader from Agent Zero, flying from above, late on the scene, but the favourite's home, True to Form. True to Form by a length and a half. Photo for the miners, flying from above, wide out, Savage the line, together with Agent Zero. Octodelago between them fourth. Then came Satnas from Hanau. And anything goes, he'll sleep well tonight.
1: True to Form, nice return, wasn't it? Last preparation was able to win first up at Canterbury over the 1250. Today on the Kenzo over 1400, able to sit outside the speed throughout and get the job done. Take nothing away from the winner, just better than them. The seven flying above has run on really well for Ed Cummings. And that horse has already won a couple of races this preparation, so continues on with that good prep. The six is certainly prominent too. I think it will go that way, 276. But the seven and six currently in a photo, that being Agent Zero first up from a break, and will confirm fourth in two ticks. But the two, True to Form, has won well.
2: Yeah, well, his first up record gets even better, doesn't it? So he is a dynamite fresh horse. He began well, he put himself there, he settled and always looked in control. He showed a nice little turn of foot. You were looking back in the pack to see if there was anything that was going to launch him.
3: 276 and 4, your numbers. James McDonald rides the winner of True to Form for Chris Lees. 5 wins from 18 starts for the son of Warfront, and that's a $2,800 collect as well. Takes us up around $18,800, and we've also just had a decent old multi as well you've just put together.
4: Yeah, I face a three-leg multi for $1,500 coming up across three short price favourites. Two at Western Australia, and Putiti Boy in the last at Addington to return $8,516. So, and we've got 18,000 in there.
3: Outstanding. Mm. All right. It's all looking up at the moment here on Out the Gate, powered by Betcha. We will take a break, hopefully very soon. Catch up with Sean Maloney ahead of the Bledisloe Tour.

0: Foxes Claims Classic in the run to the line, and it's up for the Foxes.
1: The Foxes in front. The Foxes digging deep here for Oisin Murphy, and the Foxes just hangs on to with a dandy.
0: And the Foxes comes out thick, half the pair of them, and the Foxes wins.
2: And lucky Swainess by four.
3: Wigmore's going to it. Strictly Business diving the outside is Wigmore.
2: Miss Starlight in front though. She's 3 for 3 and wins the Canterbury Bell.
4: The winner will be number 4, Swainess Day. I said.

0: Andy's Gold Star summer flying home here at the Q1. We are hopefully going to catch up with Sean Maloney shortly, just struggling to get a hold of him right now. But obviously the All Blacks take on the Wallabies in the first Bledisloe test of the year. The AB's $1.20, Australia $4.20. Eden Park factor is big. I do think the Wallabies are a exciting team, though. I think they're showing enough that certainly in a year's time when the World Cup rolls around, they'll be a bit of a force to be reckoned with. Yeah, not sure about this weekend, but going forward particularly.
1: They'll get back a premiership winner in Mark Nawong and Anita Wase as well, who played some outstanding football on the weekend. Yeah, I'm a bit worried about these Wallabies, to be honest. I was saying on Sport Nation, I feel like they could be a real threat. Obviously, like you say, Guy, the Eden Park factor is a massive thing, and it's probably enough to get the All Blacks over the line in this one. But unbeaten in five games with Les Kiz as coach, and six games total unbeaten. So definitely not the easy beats we might have been accustomed to in the last few years.
2: No, you're right. And that game against South Africa, yes, against a lighter South Africa than what we've, but still South Africa, and we know how strong they are and how deep they are in terms of their depth. It was a crazy game. That was
1: 11 men.
2: A bizarre finish, And actually, I think in the end, South Africa blew it because they...
0: I agree.
2: They just had the opportunity. It was just overlap after overlap, and they just seemed to keep coming back inside and not really finishing the plays off. So they had Australia on toast after Australia got out to a big lead. What I think the big thing for the All Blacks here in their favour is that they are coming off the back of the South African tour. I think any other nation would be pretty jealous of what we've actually just been on.
0: Yeah.
2: As much as we've lost the series 3-1, I think in terms of building and looking towards World Cups, this is a great opportunity to now bounce off what we've learnt in South Africa, playing against the best nation. We've had 40 players playing either midweek games and test matches to be able to see if we can beat Australia now before heading to the UK, and this is a great platform at home at Eden Park, dry track, beautiful night. You know, why can we not put some points on?
1: Absolutely. What do you gentlemen think about the line as well? 13.5 is an interesting one, I feel.
0: All right, Sean Maloney is with us now, of course, Stan Sports lead commentator over in Australia. Sean, great to have you on the show, mate. How are you?
3: You know what? I've been better. I have just delivered the worst 18 holes of golf that Manly has ever seen. That's the backdrop. It was horrific. It was so bad. Hopefully I'm better after 80 at Eden Park on Saturday, Arvo.
0: Well, is your rugby team going to be better than you at golf?
3: Well, it won't take much. It won't take much. So the line is 13.5, is it? Oh, yeah. That's juicy. I tell you what, I reckon our guys can go pretty deep on the weekend. I reckon they can go a long way into the contest.
0: What? How have they changed, if at all, since Les Kiss has taken over? Because they've been playing some very good rugby. They obviously beat South Africa, as we were just talking about before. Has their style changed much yet, or do you think that will come in time, or it won't change?
3: I think there's their execution around a few things that sort of came unstuck through that July series has been much, much better, especially inside the All Blacks, or sorry, the All Blacks, hopefully it's the All Blacks 22, opposing 22s across the last little bit. So their execution in that red zone has been really, really good. Guys, this set piece was phenomenal against South Africa. We all know how good South Africa are at line out and scrum, and our guys matched me in Perth a couple of weeks back. So it's those little things that can make a difference, as each of you know, at a test level. Now, guys are doing it really nicely at the moment under Kissy.
1: Yeah, a bit of firepower back in that back line as well, Sean, with Len Ekitau passing a fitness test. How do you see that back line going up against the All Blacks?
3: Yeah, you guys wouldn't have seen too much of Isaac Henry, but he's this massive mountain of a man who'll come in that centre position alongside likely with Len on the weekend. So he can go really, really well. And thank goodness, well, I'm preempting it, but I think I'm right in saying thank goodness that Joseph Akusosu-Ali'i stays on the wing because he was fantastic there against the Springboks.
0: So we're going to have to go shortly because we've got to get to Geelong, but do you reckon your mob are a chance of taking the cup off us, do you think?
3: I do, and I think it'll be Turbo Saint who wins the next at Geelong. Hopefully the straight's not too long for those that take the number three.
0: God bless you.
1: Should we put a wager on for Sean Maloney? Let's put a wager
3: on. Go the Saint.
0: You're a legend. Good on you, mate. Hopefully we'll catch up soon when you're over in New Zealand. Enjoy the weekend.

0: See you, boys. Bye, boys.
1: Cheers, mate. Sean Maloney there, lead commentator for Stan Sport over in Australia. Good character, as you can tell, and very good commentator as well. It gets right up and about in terms of Australian rugby. 500 on, Turbo Saint, $2.40. A couple left to load. Here's racing.com.
2: Well, race five on the program. Beautiful sunshine continues here at Geelong on what's been a competitive day of racing so far. So, Chardrill comes up. The three-year-old gelding for Gavin Bedgood, Dylan Dunn in the saddle, home tomorrow. And Ladar, the final two left to come forward and complete it. Home tomorrow goes in, and Ladar for Craig Williams will come up and complete the line. The Geelong Homes Class 1 Handicap, race 5 on the program. Ladar is in. Small field, locked away. We stand by for a start. In starters' orders, and there they go. And Turbo Saint missed it by 3/4 of a length, was slowest to go, and will settle at the back of the field. Chardrill won the start narrowly and rolls forward with also Ladar, and then comes Prince Pienza, who's down on the inside in third. A length and a quarter away then, as they race towards the side of the course, was Home Tomorrow, and two lengths away is Turbo Saint, watching it all unfold at the end of the field. So Chardrill leads by a half length, Ladar. On the inside then was Prince Pienza with 600 metres to go. Home Tomorrow is on its outside in fourth, and a length and a half off those at the end of the field is the favourite, Turbo Saint, as they swing the bend and start to straighten. So 400 metres.

0: course then was Ladar. They were followed by Home to Murrah. Down the centre of the course then is Turbo Saint unleashing with a run. Ladar strikes the front at the 150, put up three quarters of a length, with also Turbo Saint on the outside peppering away. Ladar in front, Turbo Saint, Ladar, Turbo Saint and Ladar. Ladar too good, and one by a length from Turbo Saint. And then we had through the middle of those horses, Home to Murrah, Chadrille and Prince Pienza. So Ladar, Craig Williams in the saddle for the Freedman Yard, was second up today. In
1: it'll be 8-3 and I think 4 for third. Close for fourth though out of Geelong race 5. Blew the start to Turbo Saint and that put paid really to its chances of winning the race. We'll take a quick break here on Out the Gate, powered by Betcha. 18,300 in the pot with a couple of pending bets still in there. We'll continue punting and racing on the other side of this.
2: O'Connor, wide!

0: Circus Maximus, a triple Group 1 winning champion miler, now a leading young sire.
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2: Paltrow Miss gets its neck in front, brought away and won it by about a half length.
3: Circus Dancer in front, Circus Dancer wins the feature.
4: The favourite's going to do it. Gold Chariot came clear for a nice win, a length and a quarter.
1: It's Road to Paris and Autumn Glory, Road to Paris Derby winner.
0: Circus Maximus, standing at Windsor Park Stud.
5: That clip you heard from Sean Maloney just before the break was some of his best. That's what you generally get in the commentary. He's outstanding. Miracle Max.
6: You can't say he doesn't love it.
5: Exactly.
6: He loves it. All
5: love
6: energy.
5: It and love him. Okay, we've had a knock at the door. Now we're getting a FaceTime call. Not sure what's going on. Hello.
7: Hi, boys. Hope your day's going well. I've just been hitting a few golf balls with the driving range.
5: Everyone's on the golf course.
7: I tell you, I've been spraying a fair few as well. I understand you guys are looking for a winner at Addington this afternoon. Did like one later in the program on a really tough day. Ord Le Mans got a penalty-free win last start. The horse that it beat is its main rival again here. Drawn inside at $3, thinks okay. BP, I know you like a bet on your home track at Cambridge Raceway. Tomorrow night, like one in race number three. Andre's driving great, and he's driving Take That. Draw number one, race number three. Then it was 340. It's one of the better bets of the night, so good luck with that. I'll catch you tomorrow on Whale Watch, of course, on YouTube. Also, HRNZ. You'll get it on trackside.co.nz tomorrow morning. Go well, punters. Hope you make a dollar tonight.
8: Great hat.
5: And
8: great
5: I hope
8: man.
5: You're hitting them well on the golf course, Whale.
8: That's
5: outstanding, isn't it? That is outstanding.
6: All right.
5: So the next race out of Addington.
6: Ord Le Mans.
5: Le Mans.
8: Say no more.
5: Money's come as well. 350 into 250.
6: And let's remember that 1-2 tomorrow. He is right. Andre Futama is seeing it big. We know he loves to get to the top. So that's
8: great
6: one
8: friend
6: four.
8: Of the show too.
6: Yeah.
8: And he's certainly helped us out many a time. Saw him at the Warriors not long ago.
6: Oh yeah.
8: Great. Yeah, he's a great man.
6: 1300?
5: Yeah, go on.

0: has just been Satness. Yeah, it was number eight. Satness didn't go any good. I don't think
1: he said 5 weeks away or something like that. Yeah, just something. Yeah, yeah. So all right.
2: I think he was probably just looking for one for us.
1: I think we've all not jotted down the ones that he does like tomorrow.
0: Yeah, $2.
1: The Ian Baker one. Yeah, yeah.
0: Yep. You're Not the King. Yep, $2.
1: And then that one at Eagle Farm. I know he said he hadn't fully assessed it, but it looked like I think it had already moved.
0: Eagle Farm on Saturday. Yeah.
1: Yeah, so.
2: Yeah. The old Don Tax.

0: Good run. I did watch a couple of races at Kilcoy yesterday, and Calvary managed to win for the stable. And just having a look at Mary Ann's last 22 starters, 7 winners. Brainwave has been the star. Yeah. He's won 4 of them. But it's a stable that's ticking over nicely, and with Aidan Thompson as well. So
1: exactly. No, I love finding a Marion and Aidan Bennett Gatton maxi on a Thursday or Friday late in the day. It usually sort of sets me up for the weekend. It's always a go-to for me. But, yep, she's flying at the moment, 30% strike rate from her last 22 runners. All right, nearly loaded. We better get to Mitch.
2: Right, Joycey, so getting set here. Marsheen goes up into the gates. It's been the big drifter in the betting, Marsheen. So who's going to run favourite? Sun Sister looks like it'll just run the favourite at 3:10 at the close of betting. Set to run. Ready? They're off at Racy now. Sun Sister left well off the inside. Zutha showing speed. Kelladoa not far away is Coco Jewel. Marsheen's just off those with Decadad. Further back behind those as they settle down, Super Luck Dragon. Minto's Prince beaten for speed, and Talk the Talk is last. So Sun Sister was able to hold the rail in front. Down

0: either Kalanoa or Zutha. Minto's Prince has come from nowhere to run fourth. Further back to Talk the Talk. Rider of Decadad lost their irons. Then Coco Jewel, Mars Sheen. And the rider of Super Luck Dragon, Mackenzie Appel, came down about the 250 metre mark. The horses galloped off and Mackenzie has sitted up with the company of the ambulance officers right now.
1: To hear the jockey is sitting up 9, 6, 1, and 70 numbers there out of the Gold Coast. Polly, never something that you like to see on a racetrack, but good to hear the initial signs are okay. Ward Lamont is your favourite here out of Addington. Race 7 on the card here, Andy. We just had the whale send us his thoughts, and the money has come for the favourite as well. What say you?
2: Yeah, certainly got it in the mix. Big winning chance. I'm 9-2-3. I thought they were kind of the main three in the race. Better than Lizzie. She's a nice horse. She probably draws bad out wide, but she does have options from there. And she's a pretty handy horse when she's on. Better than Lizzie. I thought the two was probably the best each way. Hope Courage Reactor. He's been racing well enough. The last start, well, she has, sorry, last start second was good. And even the fifth before that, ran home 58-27-5, which would be more than good enough if she could secure the right run. And obviously Ward Lamont was very good for Peter and Mitchell Robertson, first up for them last time we saw him go around. And he ran home 57-4-28-2, so he wouldn't have to go a whole lot better than that to be competitive and the consistent Mouton Kadea player. So I don't know how you want to attack it, lads. I was keen. I thought the 9, the 2, the 3 were kind of the three that stood out a little bit on paper, but the whale, I'm not one to argue with the great man.
3: Yeah, we've gone pretty similar, actually. We've gone with the 3, Ward Lamont, to run top 3, and then your two selections you like both to run top 4, Andy. That spits out at $6. So we've thrown $500 on that.
2: I mean, it would pay the bills, wouldn't it?
3: Yeah, it would. It would keep things ticking over quite nicely while we've got $16,500 in there and a couple of pending bets all over the place. Game is still rolling as well, and we've got a couple of other bets in there. So, yeah, pay for a few bills.
2: We're just doing okay here at the moment, aren't we?
3: Yeah, we're in a nice spot. We're travelling sweetly on the trail.
1: Pending bets in there as well.
2: That's good.
1: Which is nice. How much did you have on the nose of Ward Lamont? As well?
3: 1,000? Was it a grill?
4: 1,300, I believe.
3: 1,300. Between 3,250 at 2.5.
1: Very good. Very much looking forward to that. I was just saying, I think it was while a race was running after we spoke to Sean Maloney, just back to the rugby quickly, the interesting thing for me around the Wallabies and Mark Nawanganitawase, who has finished his time in league again and going back to rugby, where do they fit him? Because their back three is outstanding.
3: It's good.
1: Outstanding. Mm. Jorgensen, Wright, and then at the moment, Sua Ali'i on the other wing.
3: Yeah.
1: I'd imagine they could put him into the midfield.
3: Midfield, yeah.
4: Well, then again, where does Angus Crichton fit into the picture as well? It's going to be bloody interesting to see how they fit them all in.
3: They're what position really is he going to play?
4: Yeah, he played 12 at schoolboy level at very high level, I believe. Potentially even Aussie schoolboys. So, yeah, he's...
3: he imagine his him way at 12 running at you.
4: Yeah.
3: Holy moly.
4: That and Len Ikitau is pretty scary.
3: Yeah.
1: I tell you, they'll be pretty good under the high ball as well.
3: Mm-hmm.
1: And considering the All Black struggles in recent times under the high ball, I wonder if that's a... that they'll use more often than not this weekend at Eden Park.
4: They're going to be good. They're going to be no easy beats, that's for sure.
3: Do you think Angus Crichton and Marky Mark are still thinking about going to Australian rugby right now while they're coming off the high

0: The passing lane runner is Better Than Lizzie, driven up here is Mouton Kidae. Courage Reactor next, and behind those is Hayley Robin, Sophia Rose, and King Arthur as Fovo Gambler pulls it on toward Le Mans. Third quarter, 28-8. Better Than Lizzie trying to fight back the inside but not finding a lot. Mouton Kidae held up trying to clear traffic, then Don Juan and back to the inside. Courage Reactor, it's Ward Le Mans, the outside Fovo Gambler, and then Mouton Kidae, who's starting to charge the inside. Ward Le Mans, Fovo Gambler, Mouton Kidae. Ward Le Mans doing enough and wins. Ward Le Mans will score over Mouton Kidae. Third and Fovo Gambler next to go by Courage Reactor. Then O'Kiwi Bay, Better Than Lizzie, King Arthur in behind those. We go back to Don Juan, Better With Bling, Hayley Robin, Sophia Rose, and Lord Mudrick. It's been a very good win. Had to do it tough up park for the last sort of 1,200 metres. But has been able to kick on too strong. Fourth quarter, 30.3 last mile in 2 minutes, 0.2. Unlucky runner Mouton Kidae. Gee, just continues to race well week in, week out. Mouton Kidae, Fofo Gambler, an improved run not far away. Encourage Reactor, not a whole lot of luck either. It's 3, 5, 6, and 2. 3, 5, 6, and 2, Ward Le Mans. Two starts for the Peter and Mitchell Robertson team for two. Pretty impressive wins crew. Ward Le Mans up outside of Better Than Lizzie. Poured the heat on. Oh, the whale knows, doesn't he? The whale knows Ward Le Mans too strong.
1: The whale is outstanding all over. That's a good tough win. Got challenged all over the place, Ward Le Mans, and did very well to win that race. So that's a good old collect. Takes us to 19,000 because BP's just had another bet.
2: Yep, we've got on here. Well, this is the first of our couple of shorties we like, Beyond Measure. It's a horse that's trialled well, first up, high expectation. So we've gone this one to win and encroaching to run top three for our same race multi, and it's the first leg of our $1,500 multi on the favy as well. So give it strength.
1: Okay, very good. Beyond Measure. That's what we'll be looking at. Race three out of the Bunbury over the 1,200 metres. We'll hand you to the track.
3: Colours, Bondex heading up, coming along, and Table Talk now moving forward. Not far away from the dispatch here in the Red Ink home, Southwest Maiden. Another big lineup of maiden horses, as we've seen in the first few races on the card. No shortage of them in this grade. Latina Melody, Ginger Ted, still to join the line. Kaikali, Miss Ajax. Final four of the 14 to do battle. Now there's Latina Melody moving along up towards her stall, and she's in there from the stable of Steph Bakranich, a daughter of Written By Latina Melody. As Ginger Ted heads up there, Miss Ajax will be the last of them. Ryan Hill's stable looking for a double here this afternoon. So we're almost set. Not far away from a dispatch. In the third, Beyond Measure, on return, jumps a short price commodity. Set to go. Light blinks. Starter with an inclination to hold them. One of the attendants, I think it might be Slapsy Maxi Roney up there in the gates with one. They're off, they're racing as well. And Beyond Measure jumped away very effectively, landing in front. Away quickly as Boudoir Bell from Zinni Can Run, pushing up on the inside soon after the start. As they complete 250 is Passion Enough, being followed then by Encroaching, a length and a half to Bondex outside Mascara. Followed further back, Latina Melody, Table Talk, and then Forever Elite, Kaikali. Miss Ajax well back in the field. Second last is Ginger Ted, and tailed right off a distant last is Hard Heart. It's a strung out affair as they work down the side here in the Albany Visitor. Leads at the 550 Beyond Measure. Watson gave it a breather. Out by a length over Boudoir Bell. Down on the inside, Passion Enough. It started to work onto the bridle, but it's held up just fleetingly coming into the turn. Now the favourite draws two in front, so in behind it, Passion Enough can come off the fence now and lay down the law. Three lengths to Bondex. They race to the 250 Beyond Measure, ridden along hands and heels here by Watson, now has the better of Passion Enough. Followed further back on the outside, Miss Ajax is getting home at the rate of knots, but this fave is still clear and too good. gets there by over a length. Beyond Measure beat the fast finish.

0: Miss Ajax down on the inside, Passion Enough or Latina Melody. It hit the line well. They photo third. In behind those then is Bondex, Table Talk encroaching. Kai Carly, Forever Elite, Mascara back. There's Zinni Can Run as well. Followed home by Ginger Ted. Well back behind them, Hard Heart. And dropping right out is Boudoir Belle at her first run for a long time.
1: It's good stuff there. One beats 14 and I think 12. Close up there for fourth out of the Bunbury race three. Q1 Lakeside race 11 is next, but we might just have a little bit of a stock take because there's a bit going on.
2: Yeah, there is. So we've got two bets live in the account. One there that's just won in Beyond Measure. So we've taken $1,550 multi. Beyond Measure to win, green tick. Flying in the Wind, Pike Runner coming up in race number four. Really good trialist recently.
3: Multi.
2: 165. Putetti Boy to win the last for Blair Nathan Orange. So that is to return 8,516.
3: It's tasty.
2: And our all over the place game. We've got two legs to go. So Andy and myself have been
3: You're
2: able
3: up
2: to
3: next.
2: Kick home a place getter. You're up next, Guy.
1: Yep.
2: Chicks.
1: Chicks to run top four. Trialed well. Fresh up today. $8.50 at the moment. Just a top four would be nice there. Comes out of a trial a couple ago that DeArmas was in.
2: Oh, wow.
1: And DeArmas ran very well on the weekend.
3: Isn't it? Good cereal back in the day, Chicks.
1: Righty, here's the Q1 race.
2: I wanted to say something else, but
1: out of the Mega Move, $2.05.
4: They're moving in. Race 11 of 13. So field just about set. Lenny Glanas from the inside. Mega Move, the favourite, wearing the black rug. Mega Moves, won 4 from 34 here. Set race 11. Ready now, racing. Mega Move was away fast from out wide, but underneath a Dashing Turbo. Dashing Turbo's going to lead it, but getting up the track a little bit. And Athletic Lana got the rails run through underneath them all, followed then by Disco Ethics and further astern to Lakota Focus and also Sissy Maybell Sunset Dreaming. But Mega Move went to the front again and won. Mega Move first beat Lakota Focus, Athletic Lana, and they're followed by Disco Ethics, Sissy Maybell Sunset Dreaming, Dashing Turbo in about 19 and 9 the run.
1: Mega Move, too good for them. 16 wins now from 96 starts with 40 other minor placings, building a good career. The daughter of Aussie Infrared. Close up for second and third and also fourth there as well. Right, Randwick Kensington. This is their penultimate. This is their last on the card. Race 7, Scenic Point. A $3 favourite after opening at $2.50. Island Deck into $5.50. Chicks to run top four for us. The number 5 in the book, fresh up today for John O'Shea and Tom Charlton. That would leave the last leg of the all-over-the-place game multi. Race 7 from Randwick, Kensington. Sky Thoroughbred Central will take us to a start.
5: To $7.50. That's reflected on the NOP, as you touched on, just a touch better, $8 and $8.10 on the tote. Reflect coming in too. The other one for Joe Pride, second up, carrying the 60, drawn to currently $7.50, having opened up around double figures. We're talking double figures about all the rest, including Found the Gold for Ron Quinton. Three or four left to go in. Best of luck. It's a monster quaddie if you happen to still be alive. I hope you can find this last leg. That'll change your week, maybe a month, maybe a year, as we head to Darren Flindell.
6: Now, Found the Gold moves in. It ran well when resuming. It's the last to go forward. Racing in Sydney on Saturday at Rose Hill, Hill Stakes Day. There's the light now for the last. Just about ready to go. Looks like Reflex buzzing up there in the gates, throwing its head about. Things have come now. Gates are back and they're off and racing in the last. And our hunter has jumped well together with a favourite, Scenic Point, is searching for the lead. Now Chicks is quickly on the improve. Island Deck not too far away as they sort out their order. And Scenic Point races to the lead and Found the Gold's been sent forward to second on the outside of Chicks. Island Deck gets a bit of cover now in fourth in front of Reflect. Further back to Our Huntress, then Blue Monday from Shotgun Bella, and Pepperita's last of all. Scenic Point of the 750, a neat length on Found the Gold. They're followed by Chicks in third position, a length off to Island Deck, then Reflect from Our Huntress, Blue Monday, Shotgun Bella, and Pepperita sees them all. It's the last favourite in front, Scenic Point, turning for home. Chicks has been trailing and moving into a position to give chase. Then came Found the Gold and further back to Island Deck. Scenic Point is a narrow leader from Chicks on the outside, is throwing down the gauntlet. It's Scenic Point and Chicks. Chicks moved up now. Put the head in front there from Scenic Point. Reflect goes to third. It's Chicks, a narrow leader from Scenic Point. And now Chicks is starting to edge away. And Chicks wins the last from Scenic Point. Reflect third. Shotgun Bella ran home stoutly into fourth. Followed then by Our Huntress and Blue Monday, Pepperita, Island Deck. Found the goal, went forward today, and that backfired. It finished last.
5: 5, 2, 1, and 4. Chicks is able to pick up career victory number 4 at start number 7. She's doing a great job, this daughter of Flying Artie. Anna Roper picks up a winner here today. O'Shea and Charles, and the same could be said. So we had to wait until the second up run last preparation, but she seems to have returned particularly well. Some good runs in behind, albeit you never really saw a danger from about the 200 metre mark. Scenic Point, well, the run had not ended, but they certainly bumped into one going a little bit too strongly by that point. They've probably done well to stave the rest off.
7: Yeah, it's been a fact-finding mission for a lot of these horses in terms of learning where they fit in, and she answered that call emphatically, didn't she, Chicks, in terms of her being a genuine city-class galloper.
1: 5, 2, 1, and 4 are your numbers. The trials told the story. She trialled very well, and as I say, two trials ago, Diarmas was in that trial, and Diarmas had come out and performed very well in the weekend.
2: It was brilliant in the flight stakes, yeah.
3: Great pecking from you, whoever.
2: Yeah, good work, stuff. Mate. But I'm just frustrated we in there 500 on. Yeah, it's sort of kicking myself, especially when it's gone around at $10 or $11.
1: But as you say, now there's Pootitty Boy.
2: Yeah.
1: And it's been a bit of confidence around Pootitty Boy in the last out of Eddington, so yep, we've got a bit to play around with that, which is great.
2: Yeah, so if Pikey can win the next race out of Bunbury, yeah, we're looking at nearly 12, 13 grand finishing on Pootitty Boy to run top two. Well, obviously, if it wins, we get about 13, and 4-6 if it runs second. So, yeah.
1: Happy days. Let's hope that happens. We will take a quick break, I'm told, here and out the gate, powered by Betcha.
3: All right, man.
2: Didn't take long, did it?
1: AI is just ridiculous, isn't it?
3: Who said that's AI? It's a great cereal.
1: You're a freak. I think it's time we take a break on Out the Gate, powered by Betcha.
3: That's unbelievable.
1: The show goes everywhere, I tell you.
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11: But the Fox is in front. The Fox is digging deep here for Oisin Murphy, and the Foxes just hangs on to with a Dante.
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0: into Out the Gate, powered by Bitcher. Our next live race is going to be out of Geelong. 19,000 in the kitty at the moment, with a few pending bets still sitting there and a bit to come over the next hour or so. Before we get to Geelong, it's time to chat a little bit of sport with our sports multi. I let the team down last week, or Tyrrell Hatton let the team down last week. Top 20 at the
1: Thanks for responsibility, you gutless fool.
0: I'm putting it all on him. Right, where are we going this week? Let's see what we have each chalked up. BP, you're up first.
2: All right, I'm going to the NFL. Really loving the NFL at the moment. It's a great sport to bet on. I just feel as though there's so many stats that you can find around each game. And I think this one's a good one around CeeDee Lamb for the game on Friday afternoon. This is the Dallas Cowboys playing the Buccaneers. What I like about this game is that it's at home, it's an indoor game, and I feel as though that there's going to be a lot of points in this match, and they should find their wide receiver in CeeDee Lamb, like they have in the last three games. Dak Prescott has just found him for 153 yards, 112 yards, and 189 yards, plus some TDs in amongst that as well. So I'm liking CeeDee Lamb at the line. He's at 80 and a half receiving yards. He could go well over that mark, like I said, he's done in the last 3 weeks. Look at the total points in the match. Look at some possible touchdown scorers as well. But I'll run with that option with CeeDee Lamb.
1: Yeah, BP, he could definitely go over 80, even in a couple receptions. Mm. He's that kind of player.
2: Yeah.
1: I've gone with the mighty Arsenal. Welcome back to the Premier League after a long international break. They find themselves up against Leeds United. There's not great value here, so I added on over 1.5 goals as well. New Arsenal this year, scoring a lot more goals, playing a lot more freer. So that's my reasoning behind that, and it got me off of the line plenty of times last year. So
0: $1.65 for that seems very good.
1: Yeah,
0: I think Leeds, right?
1: I think so. They're at home. Ellen Road is a tough place to go and play. It'd probably be different if they were playing away, but they find themselves at the Emirates, so I like that a lot, and I think they're going to cruise home 3-4-0.
0: Okay. Oh. I've gone to the NPC, Otago taking on Hawke's Bay, and Hawke's Bay just struggling at the moment. They really should have won the Shield in the weekend. I think they've lost four on the bounce now. Otago at home, -4.5, that seems pretty good to me, I think. So we'll take that.
1: I agree.
2: It's a calamity of what's happened there at Hawke's Bay.
1: Yeah, I mean, it's bizarre. It's happened. Yeah.
2: They were leading the comp. They were unbeaten. They were the favourites to win the competition. Mm. They were $3 favourites.
1: I mean, Fakatava and Godfrey were looking incredible too. And yeah, it's not working out for them recently, is it?
2: No, I just can't put my finger. Like, well, we tried to get an answer from Nigel Yeldon about what can we put our finger on, and we couldn't. So the wheels have really fallen off, and they were looking like they were going to be hosting finals and all that. Now they have to go away and play against Otago.
1: With the Shield and the cabinet as well, but yeah, that didn't pan out for them. It's going to be an interesting few games. I really like Tasman over Northland as well. I think the Tunnies have maybe played their finals too.
0: Couple of games at the NPC.
1: Great finals time. It's been a great season.
2: What I will say about that match on Saturday as well, the Ranfurly Shield, it is still alive. Oh. It is so good to see that
1: time.
2: Crowd, you know, at Counties, the people that were wanting to be there to see it, and the fight that they showed to hold on and win that match. I just love it that provinces like Northland and Counties have had the Ranfurly Shield and the magic that is the Log of Wood.
0: It feels like it's the most alive it's been, both the Shield and the NPC, for probably 15, possibly more years, like since the mid-2000s, really.
1: Yeah, for a long time. We had the CEO, Chad Shepherd of Counties on Sport Nation, and Chad was filling up the beverages on the hill himself that week. That just says what provincial rugby's all about.
0: Absolutely, it does. Power and the Beat, your favourite here out of Geelong, race 6 on the card, racing.com.
3: Dean Tunnel, the emergency getting a start. So 40 gets set over there. We go 1,247 metres for this. Now Warrior Within moves forwards. Narola comes up. X43 is the next one forward for Dylan Dunn. And that will leave Purgatorio to take the outside, Ellie. Tote favourite 360 Power on the Beat. $4.20 Purgatorio, $5.60 Grifter, $7 Insane Harry. Purgatorio taking one more turn. An attendant going into a centre stall. Starter issues the instructions. Purgatorio goes in and completes it. 1,247 for the Mega Jumps handicap. Race 6 set to go, and they're racing. Purgatorio towards the outside, second last to leave, and going back to the end, Grifter. Ken Tartan began quickly with also Chapados. Insane Harry using its position on the rails, and X43 between them. Sistine Tunnel and Nerola push up. 5 across the track, Ken Tartan back to 6th, then Power and the Beat Warrior within Grifter, and Purgatorio last. Sistine Tunnel burnt them off, 800 metres to go. From Nerola working up to 2nd, Insane Harry got the trail 3rd, X43 in 4th, a length and a half Chapados, Ken Tartan, 2 lengths Power on the Beat Grifter, Purgatorio getting going out wider, and Warrior within as last at the 600. Sistine Tunnel 3 quarters of a length in front of Nerola, Insane Harry is 3rd, then X43, next Ken Tartan before the corner, Chapados 4 deep, Purgatorio 5 off the lead. Well back in the field on the rails is Grifter, and sticking to the fence from Power on the Beat back to 2nd last, and then Warrior within. Sistine Tunnel had them chasing. 250 metres to go from Insane Harry, Nerola. They were followed by Power on the Beat and Purgatorio from a long way back. Insane Harry took the front, 100 metres to go. Purgatorio's the only threat. Insane Harry's going well, though. No threat. Insane Harry won at a length and a quarter, Purgatorio. Power on the Beat, 3rd, Grifter 4. Then Sistine Tunnel, Nerola. Warrior within, Chapados, Ken Tartan. And a gap 2 at the tail of the field, X43.
1: Insane Harry, way too good for them there. It's $6.50 as well. 3.92 and 8 your numbers out of race 6 from Geelong.
4: Yeah, I was tipped that one too, Guy, and that one hurts. Didn't get the fingers going quick enough. But we move on to race 8 at Addington, don't we?
2: We do. Hopefully Andy might have something for you for us so we can rustle up something.
1: Yeah, hopefully. Andy, you're at the door again. You might not be knocking, but we know you're there, so what do you got?
5: Yeah, always just waiting in the wings, always lurking in the shadows, Andy McCook. This is a race, it's a typical out-the-gate race. This is full of a lot of horses that if they trot, they can win. It's the, gee, I tell you, if a race comes down to manners, it's this race right here. I would be going probably win only, and it is an iffy trot, and that's the horse on screen, Love You to the Sky. I've always been a bit of a fan of this horse. He's a whole lot better than his overall form would indicate, but it does come down to manners with him. Gee, if he could trot all the way, he'd be tough. Don't Look Kobe looked the winner here a couple of weeks ago till he got things wrong on the home turn and galloped. Valerian form is certainly good enough to be winning, and Florence the Machine, well, we know all about her. She's definitely, and if she trots, she's right in the mix. So amongst other hopes in the race, but pretty happy to be with him, and although he'll be a niggly watch and you never fully trust him no matter what part of the race we're at, if he trotted the trip, he'd be in it.
2: All right, well, what, 350, just a nice sort of safe number to return 2,100. Is that sort of the bet you're thinking there, Andy?
5: Yeah, it's got a bit of a ring to it, really, doesn't it?
2: Yeah.
5: It's got a bit of a ring to it. Happy with that.
2: I was thinking we could do two bets if we wanted to, but that's the one that you were sort of really keen on. There wasn't another one there that we could do the same sort of investment on?
5: I'm pretty happy with him. I think if you were going to do another one, it's probably on Florence the Machine. She's the other extremely iffy trotter who's got a bit of an issue with manners, but no, I'm pretty happy to be with him, and if he trots the journey, then we should get a pretty decent run, hopefully.
2: Yep, well, there's 18,650 in the pot currently.
1: With a few pending bets sitting there as well.
2: Pending bets. Yep,
1: two big ones.
5: What did we start with today, lads? I missed the start of it, obviously, down getting those interviews.
1: 16,651.
5: No, it's okay. We're in the fight.
1: Yeah, too right we are. Absolutely. Hopefully we'll be knocking them over soon.
5: That's the plan. That is the plan. IRT Mobile on the move. Tyre General. Canterbury Plains Series. Heat number 2 for the trotters.
1: Checking out there now.
5: Off stride is Royal Glow. Gives the machine a wee bobble, but she's trotting now and about to take her possession. Whitney's Rocket to begin from the inside of Baffled and Shoemaker. Well and truly out of play is Royal Glow. So we'll take no part in the race. Green light. IRT Mobile pulls away. Nightlife off stride and taking no part in the races. Royal Glow, everything trotting. Outside of those two, Lindy's Rocket showing speed. The inside, Florence the Machine. She's got it right today and she's going to trot on to the lead. Don't Look Kobe being sent forward in the early stages around Baffled and Trans-Tasman Bubble, then Clove Valley Hill. In front of the next runner in turn, there is Valerian around Shoemaker. Second to last is A Reason to Fight in front of Love You to the Sky. The other two are both tailed off, Nightlife and Royal Glow. Harness

0: Lead time in 26-4 is Don't Look Kobe. Is up for a look at the lead here with Florence the Machine and two of the favourites. They're now going to settle 1-2 as Don't Look Kobe trots onto the top. Lindy's Rocket is now three back the inside, and Trans-Tasman Bubble parked around Baffled. 1-1 Clovelly Hill in front of Valerian, then Shoemaker. The next along the outside is A Reason to Fight, Love You to the Sky, and tailed off. This is the last call, Nightlife and Royal Glow. First quarter in 31-9 as Don't Look Kobe takes them out of the home straight and towards the 1,100 metres, leads Florence the Machine, who will be awaiting use of the Pebble Beach passing lane. Lindy's Rocket 3, the fence, and up parked as Trans-Tasman Bubble, but applying no pressure to the speed. 1-1 Clovelly Hill. Around the outside of Baffled, then Valerian, Shoemaker, A Reason to Fight, and last of all is Love You to the Sky as they work inside the 800 metres. Don't Look Kobe leads the way by a length and a half on the trailing Florence the Machine. Trans-Tasman Bubble is still parked around the outside of Lindy's Rocket. Second quarter, 32-6, the half and 64-5. Starting a move now, three now, four wide, Love You to the Sky as Clovelly Hill came out in front of him, trying to get onto the train as well as Valerian, then Lindy's Rocket, Shoemaker, Baffled, and A Reason to Fight. It's all on up top here as Clovelly Hill grabs the lead here off Don't Look Kobe. Love You to the Sky, three wide on those. Florence the Machine now held up, and Valerian to the outside. Third quarter in 30.5. Clovelly Hill, Don't Look Kobe, Love You to the Sky, three wide on those. Florence the Machine just needs a gap that's not opening, and Valerian to the outside, starting to put in big bounds up outside of Love You to the Sky. Love You to the Sky and Valerian. Valerian going home the better, and Valerian gets away to score on Love You to the Sky. Florence the Machine next, and then we had Clovelly Hill, Don't Look Kobe, and behind them Shoemaker, A Reason to Fight, Lindy's Rocket, Baffled, Trans-Tasman Bubble, Nightlife and Royal Glow. Valerian too good, was able to peel and get that run in behind them. Love You to the Sky was improving around them. Fourth quarter, 29-5. Last mile, 204.5, I should say. Florence the Machine, no luck. Neither really Love You to the Sky. Got humped 4 wide when Clovelly Hill came out underneath of him. It's 11-12, 6-7. 11-12, 6-7. The way they cross, your winner is Valerian. Just arrived in time. Gee, hasn't been bad there, team Love You to the Sky. To be fair, he got humped 4 wide at about the 700 when Clovelly Hill came out in front of him. He hasn't been a mile away, and just having to be held together late as well. You can see there by Gavin Smith. So he's got around and trotted, but second, Florence the Machine, unlucky, but in the end, too good for them there is Valerian.
1: Yeah, it looked worth the $350 play. Gave us a sight. Didn't quite get there. Valerian holds on nicely. 11, 12, 6 and 7, your numbers. Not too far until this race out of the Gold Coast Poly. Sorry, Mitch doing his 6-7, which I cannot stand, but always does get a giggle, believe it or not. Race 7, we've had a bet here.
2: We have, haven't we, Mitchie? Yeah.
3: King of Minto has been super hot in the trials. Plenty of people hot on it as well. We had a little look into Coincide as well for a top six. Did a little bit of research on that as well. And we've got a little bit of a plan here. So if this one hits, there's a Pikey Shorty in the next at Bunbury as well that we might play our winnings into. So 6 to win here and 9 for top six. That's us.
4: Yep. Alrighty. And then we'll all up it onto Pikey.
3: Yep.
1: How good's an all up? Just quietly.
3: Responsibly, of course.
1: Of course, always. King of Minto, $1.45, race 7 out of the Gold Coast Poly. Let's get there now, the last on the day.
5: Last couple to get set. And thanks to Joycey and Maxie downstairs for their coverage today. Here is Coincide coming up, and Chris Brook will be the last, and we'll be on our way. So a real shorty for the get out here. King of Minto, $1.40. Here's Cressbrook about to come up. Mackenzie Appel, A-OK after that fall in the previous. Walking back unaided to the jockey's room. Set to run. They're racing now. Our favourite, King of Minto, is about midfield into stride. It's now mustering speed. Yashinto going fast from the deep, but King of Minto is going to drive through and lead here from Morning Ralph. Yashinto's posted wide. Enterprise Lucia just off those with Breck in the rail, and then Fire Force around midfield, just a fraction worse. Cohen's side, Lady Shotgun, the rail, Crest Brook, and Prime Asset has gone back to last. So it's King of Minto who tries to back it off mid-race, leads three quarters. Second is Morning Ralph. Yoshino's wide. Then Brecken and Cohen side even deeper. Enterprise Lucia's behind those. Deeded away clear with Lady Shotgun the rail. Fire Force is off the bridle. Then Crest Brook and last is Prime Asset. Around the corner, and it's King of Minto kicked away. Leads by three to Brecken. Lady Shotgun into the clear, working home. Then Yoshino. 200 metres left to run. King of Minto still about three clear of Brecken, then Lady Shotgun, but the odds on jolly is well and truly home in the last. King of Minto won it by four. Brecken's run second. Lady Shotgun third. A gap at way to Yoshino in fourth. Further back behind those, Prime Asset, Fire Force, Enterprise Lucia next in, and towards the tail end, Crest Brook, Morning Ralph, and Coincide.
6: 6.11, 4 and probably 1 Yoshino. King of Minto, $1.40 on the one pool. Gee, he didn't jump that well, Paul. Look at the action on him late here. You'd think he'd sort of just go to town and just win a race. By golly, he looked good there.
1: 6.11, 4 and 1 King of Minto. Won like a $1.40 odd shot should. Bolted home and left them in its wake. The last out of the Gold Coast, Polly, done and dusted. Right, 2 and a bit minutes until the fourth from the Bunbury. Flying in the Wind, $1.85. Pike on debut.
4: Yep. He rode it at the trials as well.
3: And won too.
4: Yeah, won at the trials. Set on speed. It was only a small margin, but there was another horse that came at it, but he was able to fight it off. So hoping for something similar on debut, where if this horse can land somewhere on tempo, $1.85. Punters are on. So we're on. 1,400 at $1.85, and it's the second leg of our multi, so this would be nice if we can get a little double dip.
3: Yeah.
1: Second leg of the multi with Putetti Boy to win as the last leg.
4: As the last leg, yeah, for about 8.5 or something.
3: And then like also the pace game will finish on Putetti Boy as well.
1: Okay.
3: Ooh, it's happening.
1: Right, Flying in the Wind, William Pike on, Adam Durant. Trains $1.80 as we speak at the moment. We might just get on track there, have a bit of a build-up to this race, and then hopefully be all eyes on Putetti Boy in the last out of Addington. Here's Bunbury race 4.
7: In a pretty similar spot, maybe just a pair in behind Willie Pike. Number 8 in for third, Magnificent Malcolm. We've heard the steward's notification. They're likely to take their medicine and go back after a luckless run first up. And one Extreme Ruler who's always thereabouts. 13, 12, 8 and 1.
8: 13, Flying in the Wind on top for Scott. Here's Darren for the call.
9: And Bologna Girl, Bold Flying Shooters to join them with Extreme Ruler. So here's Magnificent Malcolm. Looked a little on the stiff side last time around. Around the double figure mark here. Bold Flying. And this newcomer who'll run favourite, Flying in the Wind. A daughter of Machino, a couple by Machino in this. Ice Machine the other. One at $1.80, one at $151. Polar opposites. Ice Machine and Flying in the Wind. So Extreme Ruler, Bologna Girl Shooters, they'll be the last to join them in the Gen X Engineering Maiden. Racing tomorrow in the Avon Valley. York Jockey Club there with a 7

0: Rapid racing. Even line away, Ice Machine dropping straight to the back, Philomia, it jumped well with Extreme Ruler, and also going forward soon after, Happy Dance is going to park over the speed, up there running fourth at the end of 250 shooters, Lacey Marie making ground on the inside of the favourite, Flying in the Wind, a length and a half find out, Ice Machine's picked up some ground after a tardy start, back on the inside of Mystic Empress, and then came Magnificent Malcolm, a length away behind them, She's Developed, Bold flying further back and in the cup. Company of Bologna Girl as Extreme Ruler gets up on the inside to go to the lead 600 from home. Out by three quarters on Happy Dance. They're a length and a half to Philomia. Over on the inside, Lacey Marie flying in the wind right behind those. On its outside, Shooters. A bit more than a length behind them, Ice Machine. Find out back there in the field, Mystic Empress and Magnificent Malcolm hooking to the extreme outside. They balance up inside the 300. Extreme Ruler with a kick over Happy Dance. Two lengths away then, flying in the wind. It's done. Starting to hit Top Gear, coming down the outside, flying in the wind. 100 left to go, descends upon them, hits the lead now from Extreme Ruler and comes away, flying in the wind. Beat Extreme Ruler, Lacey Marie. And then came Magnificent Malcolm running on to grab fourth in front of Mystic Empress, Happy Dance, Ballooner Girl from the tail, Ice Machine, then further back behind them, She's Devel, Philomia Weakening, also dropping out, Shooters back there in the field, Bold Flying is next, and amongst the last of them home, you'll find is Find Out. Too good for them here. Number 13, Flying in the Wind. Oh, she did let go.
1: She was a bit crowded there for a while, but crikey, this hit on will show us. Once she balanced up, she absolutely flew home. That's a very impressive win on debut.
2: As BP said, Flying in the Wind, all right.
1: Good song, that. After a few beers, that is a cracker.
2: I'd love to see it. Oh. We need to get that out the gate.
1: The out the gate
2: season
1: Christmas
2: ending
1: party.
2: Karaoke party going on.
3: We do.
1: Yeah, the gate Christmas beautiful. Party. We'll make sure we play Flying in the Wind. I'll have a couple to warm up,
3: and then we'll get into it.
2: I reckon we hold him to that.
3: Yeah, we need to, yeah.
1: No argument. No, we're definitely not doing it to end the show.
3: Right, so we won 2.5 off that, first of all. That'll hop Indeed. Back in there very shortly. We're at 16.6. And we have this to go. This one, I'll bring up the leg so you can see it. Beyond Measure was able to win race 3. Bunbury, Flying in the Wind's just won race 4 at Bunbury. Putetti Boy to win race 9 at Addington to return $8,516. The place game. Great work from everyone to get to this point. Magic Field, Sweet Willow, Chicks. Putetti Boy, top 2 at $1.35 to return $4,600. So it's around 13,000. We already have $19,190 in there as we speak.
2: Tell you what, if we can get Putetti Boy across the line, Darren Keese is definitely invited to our karaoke party, that's for sure.
1: You bet he is. He already is, let's be honest. Do we have to wait 18 minutes until that race goes?
2: Oh, mate, it's going to be a long 18 minutes.
1: It's going to be a very long 18.
2: This is why I always select the last race at Addington, to give us something to play into like that. And
1: it is your wheelhouse. It is your bread and butter.
2: Absolutely.
1: And I love that you've kept that on from the pups into this. That's glorious.
2: How good.
1: Absolutely glorious.
2: Speaking of the pups.
1: Exactly. Mm. Perfect Nick springs, almost a perfect line of form.
2: Where's the knock?
3: Well, there's three that are very strong in the market here.
1: Are you thinking what I'm thinking?
2: Might be thinking that three and the old four. Box trifecta going.
3: 2, 3, 4.
1: Perfect Mix is your $2.60 favourite with that good form. Belly Neil Flash.
3: It's only $2 for all the run top 4.
2: You maybe play a box trifecta or even like a trifecta with the favourite in first or second?
3: Oh, yeah. Yep.
1: What about that $2 for them all to run top 4?
3: What's that?
1: What about that $2 for them all to run top 4?
3: You don't mind that?
1: Well,
3: just for a little double up.
1: I mean, don't know much about
3: Well, it's safer, I guess, in
1: they
3: terms
1: are
3: of
1: clearly what, the three best dogs in the race. Don't need to be pups expert to know that or to see that.
3: 890 on.
1: Go on. Here is race 11 from Tari. We'll hand you over to the track. We have had a bet. The top 3 in the market order run top 4, the 4, the 2, and the 3.
4: A little awkwardly drawn, but a very handy chaser and not a bad record at all up the track. So And

0: Can you guess? Good luck, whichever way you've invested. For the Manning River Steel 5th Grade 300, red turns to green, reserves not required. Stand by, set now. Up and racing, and Remission Run got away brilliantly in the centre, looming up with Balinil Flash, and they go together a two-length break to Just a Joy. A break behind it was True Blue Billy, then came Fun Effects, well back the field was Perfect Mix as they come to the turn. Balinil Flash, Remission Run is charging, but Balinil Flash got there. Just a Joy has emerged and dropped out of the clouds. It might have grabbed second, third, relegated Remission Run. Leave that one to the judge. Fourth placing will go to Perfect Mix. Too much trouble early. Major conflict, Daniel Keeping. Unfortunately, we're never in the call early. With the other one, Fun Effects, who was about midfield race 11. Balinil Flash, your winner.
1: That's unreal.
0: Returning to form.
2: Three, five, and four. I was actually just apologising for talking us into taking that bet of them all to run top four. About here, I was just starting to say, oh, sorry, fellas. And then parted like the Red Sea.
1: That's one of the gutsiest finishes from Perfect Mix you'll ever see. Might have to go into the Mount Rushmore of out the gate savers, the other one, but that is one of the great comebacks, and we will certainly take that extra 890 meat on the bone for sure.
2: Well, that takes us above 20,000.
1: Mm, it does indeed.
2: With these two multi still to come in terms of Puteri Boy.
3: Yeah.
2: That is glorious.
3: Wow. We were thinking of the trifecta option, and of course we would have. Because I think we were looking at the four, weren't we, actually, to win that?
1: One or two as well. So,
3: yeah.
1: Yeah, no, we made the right play, guided by Guy Havelt.
2: In the end.
1: Have a little faith in the man.
2: Rightio, Q1 Lakeside is not too far away. Geelong will be straight on the back of that. Are there three standout dogs in this? Or?
3: Let's hope so.
1: there's two.
3: Oh, Andy
2: wants to. Hello. What have you got to say to us, Andy McCook?
4: I've been shaking trees, team. I've been shaking trees, and an apple just fell out.
1: Here we go.
4: Apparently the two. Uh-huh. Q, two.
2: Say less.
4: Apparently.
1: Say no more.
4: I went and shook some trees. That was a heck of a same race multi you lads just come up with there, by the way.
3: Wasn't it? It was a beaut.
2: A great game.
4: Yeah. On the up, this dog, they tell me. On the up.
2: Okay.
3: A bit more?
2: Yeah, I reckon a bit more, eh? Do we put what we won off that last race?
1: Gorilla three?
3: Yeah, the gorilla.
2: Or is that a bit?
4: Here he is, eh? Guy just chiming in with a gorilla.
2: Wow, why not?
1: He's in rich form after the last race.
4: Well, win, lose, or draw, we're up on the Aussie dogs no matter what happens here, so.
3: Yeah, well.
1: I think that might be an understatement, yeah.
2: Best yet, the Stripes.
1: Best yet.
2: It's good to hear from you, Andy. Thanks for chiming in.
3: Oh, we actually put 1,000 on.
4: Hey, thank. No, you're welcome. I've been desperately standing here for 3 minutes trying to get a hold of you, and no one wanted to talk to me. I can't blame them.
2: That's all right. We've talked to you now. So 1,600 in total on, I think.
3: No, that one's...
1: We
3: never
1: have 1,000 on.
3: Yeah, so it's just 1,000. Yeah.
2: All right, 1,000 on for a $2,900 return.
1: The best production
2: Q1,
1: in the business.
2: Race 13 out of the Lakeside.
5: Spring Merida, unmastered 51. 270 favourite won the red, which is Cody's start. And the green light has switched through. Now here's the last, race 13. Ready now, racing. Cody Star was away back third last, now last in fact, and it's Spring Mariner, the early leader, showing good speed underneath. It was Best Yet to go to the front, however. Dodge Him Jet in third, then came Luca Cody Star, well back, but also Won't Be Long and also Unmasked. Homeward Bound, it's Best Yet in front, got away, and Best Yet is home in the last. Best Yet first, beats home Dodge Him Jet, Spring Mariner, and they're followed by Cody Star and Won't Be Long, well back in the field of both Luca and also Unmasked in 19 and 6 and run.
1: Come on, give me one, you bastard.
5: Going for the result.
4: Shaking trees. Oh, we missed it. I tried. I was too late.
2: Good on you.
4: It was too late.
2: That was glorious.
1: On the
4: Sometimes
1: up, all right.
4: It pays to shake trees, team. Sometimes it pays to shake trees.
2: And that's so that's, over the almost $22,000 market is. Yep.
3: Nice work.
1: Oh, that's unbelievable stuff.
3: And we're still not at Addington last race yet, so we've got another race yet, so...

0: Well, thank you, Andy.
1: Plenty of time.
0: You just keep shaking those trees, all right?
2: Yeah.
1: That was lucky too. We only had about 30 seconds there. I've been desperately trying to get a hold of someone, been sending messages, hitting buttons on this machine here. No one's talking to me. Lucky we got through.
0: Yeah, we got through, all right. God bless you.
1: In time.
0: Hey.
1: In time.
0: You just keep knocking on the door, all right? Geelong.
1: Yeah, keep shaking trees.
0: Very good. Yeah. Very good. Okay, we will have a quick break, I'm just told, before we get to Geelong, where there is a short-priced favourite. There's also a Mark Walker train course coming up in this.
2: We'll
0: take a quick break and maybe have a chat about how we potentially play this.
3: Worm resistance is one of the biggest challenges facing animal health today. 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When it comes to your animal's health, your veterinarian is the best advisor. 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

0: song, which is Amir by Written Tycoon, but out of Melody Bell.
1: Yeah, yep. Mm. So at One Last Start, happy to run with the well-bred one up against the favourite. 700 on to return 3,850. We have 21,280 in the kitty. We started with 16,000.
0: 16,651.
1: Yeah.
0: And that's obviously with these two multis to come around Putetti Boy and with this bet on. Has that same race multi around the dogs cashed?
1: Yes. Yep. Everything's dropped in. Cool. So, yep. So, oh, hang on. I'll just check the dogs one first.
0: Yeah, there it is.
1: Yep. Yep. So it's all dropped in.
0: Very good. Okay. Lyrics and song for us at $5.50 a minute and a bit of change till start time out of Geelong there. Penultimate with racing.com.
2: Now we're onto a soft five track, which has probably been reflective of where the times have been all day, if not even better than that, sort of good four or good three. They've probably been bang on standard time for a good four. So, yeah, when you're doing your review for the meeting, if you've had a horse run today and you think, oh, disappointing back in the field and wide, you can probably just completely forgive them.
3: Less than a minute out here from race number seven on this twilight card, second last of the afternoon. Here's our caller, Matt Hill.
4: Terrific, BZ. The Valley Inn benchmark 66 handicap. And just a reminder, we're now on a soft five as Prince Magnetite goes into the stalls with Luke Curry. There's Charming Deal, Linda Meach. So Bella Verona, short price elect. And nothing else really wanted here with Lyrics and Song easing second elect and Charming Deal third elect. 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But it's all about Bella Verona. Now Lyrics and Song to go up. Rideless, placed in a twilight glow this time last year. Jack And about to come along with Mount Sabino, and that'll be it for this the Valley Inn handicap. Now Mount Sabino forward and Jack And the last one. 1,447 metres, locked away. Set to jump. And they're away. Bella Verona towards the inside. Midfield away. Cobblestone Way jumped well with Charming Deal. And then Balcony deeper. Bella Verona to fourth with Lyrics and Song. Then came Dollar Chaser, restrained back with Mount Sabino. And then came Prince Magnetite and Jack And last. Charming Deal is the leader. 1,100 metres to go from Balcony. Cobblestone Way the

0: experience in every possible. A length and a half, Mount Sabino. Lyrics and Song is now posted three wide. Prince Magnetite keeping it there. Jack and on the fence, second last. Dollar Chaser at the back. Charming Deal at an even tempo. 800 from home. Three quarters of a length, Balcony. Third on the fence is Cobblestone Way. And then came Bella Verona, 600 from home. Lyrics and Song, the second elect, a length and a quarter away. Fifth out, three deep. Mount Sabino, Prince Magnetite. Dollar Chaser has the back of Lyrics and Song, who's flushed out the favourite ahead of it, and two lengths to Jack Ann. They come to the turn at the 450. Charming Deal and Balcony. Now three wide, Bella Verona. Behind those, Mount Sabino, Cobblestone Way. Lyrics and Song flat to the boards, and Dollar Chaser out wider. So now Bella Verona, given its head, 200 metres to go, moves up and takes the front. Balcony going with it, then Dollar Chaser and Mount Sabino. Bella Verona, no good thing. Charming Deal's kicking. Balcony, and then came Mount Sabino. Bella Verona at the 50 starts to really find Lake, though, and Bella Verona punched out one at three quarters, Mount Sabino. Balcony third, Prince Magnetite four, and a little eye catcher, Jack Ann, running through the line from Charming Deal, Dollar Chaser, Lyrics and Song, and Cobblestone Way. Well, Bella Verona had plenty of company halfway up the straights, but to this mare's credit, the longer the race went on, the better she became. And in the end, Patrick Maloney, hands and heels, through the line with this mare by Castle Vecchio.
1: Yeah, never got a spot there, Lyrics and Song, and was pretty much up against it the whole way, so we just turned the page there. And head straight to the last out of Addington with Puteti Boy. Just before we head there, perhaps we'll just do a stock take of exactly what's riding on this.
2: Yep, plenty. All right. Has the answer to that guy have out? Plenty.
3: Oh, yeah. 21,280 in the pot. We have two multis live. Place game, first of all, last leg to return 4,600. Puteti Boy to run top two. And a win multi, finishing on Puteti Boy, 1,550 to return 8,000. 516. So we're already in profit, but a great chance here if this horse can run 1-2 for a lot more juice, especially if it wins. I guess the next question is, there was three or two other selections in this race from our driver selections that Andy went out there and were able to gather. Do we take those
2: in a SRM?
3: Yeah, around the favourite.
1: 780. Take it to 20,500, maybe.
3: Yeah, yeah.
1: Just a little, perhaps, same race multi around those selections as a bit of a, you know, a backup, bit of a saver type
3: bit
1: thing.
3: Of a backup, yeah.
2: Do we go just to get a bit of meat on the bones?
1: Yeah, and potentially leave out Puteti Boy.
3: Yeah, we could leave out Puteti Boy and take the four and the seven, which I think were the other two key ones. So where does Andy sit with this sort of chat?
1: Yeah, Andy, thoughts? If you've heard any of that?
4: Yeah, no, been tuning in. We got a pretty decent push for Mickey's Courage from Dean Stapleton as well, so we actually got tipped four horses in this race. Right. But it's sort of one of those races. to be honest, I think if Puteti Boy steps away, he's clearly the horse to beat. I mean, we all seen that run last week where he was just monstrous after getting things wrong. But that there is the small question mark. It is his first race day stand, and that is the little query around it. But he's got the country's leading reinsman in the bike, right? So you've got to hope that he gets him away clean. I do actually have Mickey's Courage in the mix. He's a nice horse. This is a bit of a downgrade for him and Major Performer. And I sort of thought they were the main three until Sam Thornley gave us the big push on Shadow Creek at 15, saying the more you put on, the more you get back. But I sort of thought they were the main three, the two, the six and the seven. But yeah, I don't know how you want to play it around those around them.
3: Well, it starts getting complicated, doesn't it? Because we'd probably have to take two different tickets, wouldn't we? Like, we'd have to probably throw a $500 one and then maybe take a sort of another $400-$500 one as well. I mean, it depends if we just sit on what we've got here and
2: let's make it easy for ourselves.
3: Yeah.
2: You know,
1: yeah, maybe
2: we'll
1: just leave it.
3: Yeah.
4: Yeah. I'm happy with him. We'll have all eyes on him in the early stages. And like I said, if he can step away, which we're relying on the country's leading reinsman to do, then that's obviously going to be a pretty big step. Hey, Team 2, just on this race, it's called the Keeping Them Close Quiz Night. So this is a quiz night that's been put together by Matt Markham and Kimberly Butt, two of our own at Trackside. Well, Kimberly's certainly a big part of Out the Gate so far on the Wednesday nights. And Matt Markham, always a big part of the show as well. Last year, Brooke was diagnosed with kidney failure, and the only thing that they could do is put her on dialysis and wait for a kidney match to come along so she could have a

0: kidney transplant. Well, the man who's been able to test positive and come back as a match for the kidney was Robbie Close. He's donating his kidney to his wife, Brooke.
1: Wow.
0: That's happening next month, I believe. So they are putting together a quiz night. It's on the 30th of October here at Addington Raceway. We don't have a race meeting here that night. $100 per team up to four. The doors open at 5 p.m. The quiz starts from 6:30. Half of the money as well is actually being donated to the Christchurch Kidney Society as well, and that's at the request of both Robbie and Brooke, who, if this was put together, they wanted half of the money to go to charity as well, even though obviously Brooke's been out of work, and once he gets the transplant done, Robbie's going to be out of work as well for a wee while, and he'll be away.

0: under Robbie and Brooke to help them through what will be a pretty difficult time. So you can get in touch with Matt Markham or Kim Butt if you want to get involved, if you want to donate anything, if you want to come along for the quiz night. It's certainly a very, very good cause. And there's the man on screen, the man they call Goose, Robbie Close. He's driving Major Performer, and he looks a pretty live hope in the race name for them as well.
1: Outstanding. Good stuff, yeah. Andy. That is great to know. And
2: great human
1: best
2: being.
1: Luck to them both. In terms of that, what a fantastic cause. If you are around and able to get a team together, I think that'll be a great thing to get along to. It's a massive race, this, for us. Pooteddy Boy, number two in the book. $1.90. Could open $1.80. Has just ticked out a couple, but nothing to worry about, that's for sure. BP's looking very pensive.
3: I'm pacing for the first time this evening.
2: Yeah, I was just
3: happening.
2: I was just trying to think of another combination bet, but I couldn't really think of one else there, so I feel as though it's just, let's just...
1: I think we just leave.
2: Let's just ride it out.
1: We ride it. Yep, absolutely.
0: So what do we need? A win or top two for the
2: win or
0: place
2: top
0: game,
2: two.
0: Is it?
1: Yep. Win or top two. Yeah.
0: So what's the win worth, sorry? What's the
1: 8.5
0: win
1: worth?
2: 8.5, yeah.
0: And the top two?
3: 4.5.
0: Oh, that's tidy, isn't it?
3: About as tidy as a Hungarian fry bread on a Wednesday.
1: Is that right for you, Mr. Tree Shaker?
0: Well, those trees have been giving out the fruit today, team. They've been giving out ripe, juicy fruit. That's all we can say.
1: Andy the Arborist, we'll call you.
0: Oh, stop it. Stop it. Let's go, Pooteddy Boy. We just need to watch him early here, team. Hopefully he can pace away and put himself in a good spot. They're about to turn in. Keeping them close, quiz night, 30th of October here at Addington Raceway. 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Teams of up to four. Pooteddy Boy, all eyes on the favourite early. Strand's release. He's away, okay, Pooteddy Boy. Everything down and pacing in the early stages. Showing speed is Major Henry to lead them initially. Shadow Creek trying to get over to find the trail, and will do so. Cheeky Red next, then Pooteddy Boy, who settles down midfield, one away from the inside. Willie away next, the inside. 1-1 in the early stages for Mickey's Courage in front of Major Performer. The two 10-metre handicaps are about to tack on. The three of them are, sorry, with Outback Man, who's about to tack on as well. 2,200 metres left to run, and Major Henry keen to keep them rolling, leads the way by three lengths on the trailing Shadow Creek, then Cheeky Red, Pooteddy Boy fourth in front of Willie away. We go back another two lengths to Mickey's Courage, Major Performer, and Outback Man is last of all, and they race in single file as they work inside the 1900 metres. Major Henry leads the way, but he is Pooteddy Boy, the race favourite, away from the inside to improve forward quickly around the outside of Shadow Creek, and then Cheeky Red 2.5 away to Willie away. Then Mickey's Courage, Major Performer, and Outback Man is Pooteddy Boy. He's going to cruise on and take control of the race. Major Henry happy to follow the favourite, and now trails in Shadow Creek third in front of Cheeky Red. Willie away pops off the inside to face the breeze. 1-1 Mickey's Courage in front of Major Performer, and Outback Man can see them all. Hunters link lead time in 1:15.08. Pooteddy Boy, the race favourite, brings them down the home straight with just over a circuit left to make. Major Henry trails, and up parked is Willie away. 1-1 for Mickey's Courage around the outside of Shadow Creek, who's now three back the inside. Major Performer the running line, and third to last around Cheeky Red, and Outback Man is last of all. It's Pooteddy Boy who brings him inside the homeward lap.

0: 100 metres and leads the way by one length. On the parked up, Willie away, Major Henry now driven along in the trail. Mickey's Courage in a good spot, 1-1, then along the inside, Shadow Creek, Major Performer, Cheeky Red and Outback Man, second quarter, 31 flat the half and 62 and 6. No excuses, Pooh Teddy Boy, he takes them off the back with half a length and advantage on Willie away. Next is Mickey's Courage. Major Henry puts a pressure, so Mickey's Courage will get the back of Pooh Teddy Boy here. Then Major Performer, former Outback Man in Shadow Creek, it's Pooh Teddy Boy, bringing them towards the 300, third quarter, 29-1. Willie away the outside, Mickey's Courage now sweating the Pebble Beach Lane, and Major Performer peeling into it three wide. Pooh Teddy Boy brings them inside the 200. Willie away still there, Mickey's Courage there, and right over top of the Major Performer, they've got to the leader. Major Performer and Mickey's Courage, and they're keeping them close. It's Robbie close, and he's too good. Major Performer beats Mickey's Courage. Third in Pooh Teddy Boy, and the next to go by was Willie away. Then Outback Man, Shadow Creek, Cheeky Red, and the last one over, Major Henry. And the race named after himself, keeping them close. The quiz night on the 30th of October to help both Robbie and Brooke. Fourth quarter, 28-9, the last mile in 2 minutes, 0.6. We thank Al for all of our sectionals here tonight. It was meant to be, and Major Performer scores. Mickey's Courage, brave, Pooh Teddy Boy. Well, he had his chance, the fave, to be fair. Found the lead. He got to stack him up coming to the home turn. At the 210-metre back markers, were able to roll over top of him. Willie away fourth. It's 7-6, 2-1. 7-6, 2-1, Major Performer. I guess with the way the race was named, team, it's probably meant to be, keeping them close. Robbie close, he gets the job done, rolls over top of Mickey's Courage, who was beautifully handled by Jacob Dunn, able to find the back of Pooh Teddy Boy, where Major Henry didn't find a lot. And oh, that stings a bit, team. That stings a bit, Pooh Teddy Boy third. But he gave us a run. He had his chance. At least he wasn't unlucky. He just wasn't able to withstand the late challenge of the other two favourites. Been a pleasure to bring you the action here tonight, team. On behalf of everybody out of Addington Raceway, we bid you a very good evening as we see Robbie Close back at the head of the field with Major Performer.
1: Thank you, Arborist Andy. You've done amazingly tonight. You've helped us a lot, so thank you very much. But if there was one horse that you wanted to see beat us in that race...
2: Correct, yeah.
1: ..it was that one. That's a pretty cool win considering what's about to unfold for them. Yeah, so yeah. Wish them the very best of luck with all of that.
3: Yeah, who said racing's not romantic? That's a perfect finish.
2: Exactly, yeah, it's right. And yeah. Massive challenges there coming up for the Close family, and it's cool that what Matt Markham's been able to do and get that quiz up and running and...

0: nah. here, as far as I'm aware.
1: No, I think we'll.
2: $23,000 on the shorty.
0: So it'll be $21,280. Is that?
1: Yep.
0: What we're
1: finishing? That's all we've got there.
0: Yeah. Might as well just close it now.
1: Yeah. Close it up now. Yeah.
0: So you'll get your cash
2: back.
0: Well
2: done, everyone.
0: Yep.
2: Profit land again.
0: 5,000 odd profits.
2: Three in a row. A
0: couple of people have cashed out already. It was with 21,400 or so, something like that. Anyway. Yeah. It was a good number.
1: Yeah, I can't remember exactly, sorry.
0: Very close to being better, but that is A-OK. Race 5 out of Bunbury will hand you to the team there where Angel Express is a $1.50 favourite.
3: Win in the first 5 races on the card. A couple of nice ones appearing here today. We saw Moose and then Flying in the Wind from the Oakland Park Nursery. Both very good in their victories. Here the Boom coming up, Ruthless Angel, and also waiting on Veraz to come forward. Couple of scratchings in this race. Melody Fair and the talented Quidgen Up. Started getting up onto the ladder now. We wait only on Ruthless Angel to make her way along. So Angel Express, a raging favourite here in this next event. Gates have now been filled. The field stands. 1,200 the journey. He gives the all clear from behind the machine. They're off and they're racing. Straight out the back is My Danny Boy. Settles down last from the inside. One of the first to go. Kidding Me along with the favourite Angel Express. And so Pike will try and lead here on her and he'll get there comfortably. Angel Express, the hot pot, straight to the lead. From on the outside in second spot, Kidding Me as Champagne Talks tracks up on its inside. A length and a half here, the Boom, Veraz. And a further 2 lengths behind them, Ruthless Angel settling on the outside of My Danny Boy. Angel Express leads them as they come down the side and reach the 650 in the grey. Doing it there on top here and doing it comfortably. A length and a half, Champagne Talks, who's tracked up pretty well in behind it. Then on the outside, Kidding Me, just tending to yield a bit of ground. Here the Boom, 4th. Further back then, Veraz, My Danny Boy. And with the job in front of it, Ruthless Angel. Angel Express, though, heads for home as they reach the 300. He now calls upon it. Champagne Talks trying to make a contest of it. But the favourite now knuckles down under the hands and heels of the Wizard. 120 left to go. Angel Express drops off. Champagne Talks, My Danny Boy, getting home strongly along the rail. But Angel Express comes away, wins, and gives Pike his 3rd for the day. Beat My Danny Boy, making ground. Ruthless Angel from Champagne Talks. In behind them, Here the Boom, followed then by Kidding Me, and back at the tail, the Ruffy Veraz. Angel Express, the Splintex filly. For Jason Miller, Willie Pike, a treble here this afternoon so far from Bunbury in the Swan Draft handicap on this Splintex filly from ComC. And now makes it 2 for 2, dictating right from the outset. And she held them off pretty comfortably. My Danny Boy charging through along the fence, grabbing 2nd and hitting the line well. Ruthless Angel on the outside, Chris Parnham in front of the tiring Champagne Talks. 8-1-2-3 placings following the run.
0: 8-1-2-3 are your numbers. Angel Express, back-to-back wins to start her career. The filly by Splintex. William Pike gets another in the saddle on Bunbury. At Bunbury, I should say.
1: Favourites on song there too, eh? Last 3 races have all been favourites. Willie Pike's won 3, so pretty comfortable stuff.
0: Yep. We did close the pot, so you'll have your money back now.
1: Yep.
0: As I say, about a $5,000 profit from where we started. It was $16,651 when we started, and about $21,500 or so when we finished. Right, some other news for you. Last year, I should say, we had a pretty good Caulfield Cup day at Full Time Sports Bar, running a hosted pot. I can tell you, we're going to run a hosted pot again on Caulfield Cup and Everest Day, racing at Ellerslie as well.
1: Yep.
0: Here are the details around that and the good news around
2: bonus
0: it.
2: Cash. Let's go,
0: coming to the party big time. $10,000 in bonus cash, $5,000 of it goes into the pot if the pot reaches $25,000. The remaining $5,000 is shared amongst 50 lucky pot members who will each receive

0: $100 bonus cash. So that pot, we'll remind you again on next week's show, it will open at 6 p.m. next Wednesday, so in the middle of the show next week. We'll tell you all about it again next week. But if you want to get involved in that, just a note, that will be happening on Caulfield Cup Day, Everest Day, and racing at Ellerslie Soliloquy Day. We won't have a broadcast or anything, but you'll be able to follow all the bets in your Betcha app like you do throughout the night here on Out the Gate. So
1: good to us.
0: We'll be going again. It was a great day last year.
2: It
1: good
2: was.
1: To us.
2: It was. So I'm on track at Ellerslie for Soliloquy Stakes Day. So we, I guess we'll part of the broadcast here, might be able to update the pot from time to time while we're on there.
1: I'll never forget
2: we'll be up and running.
1: Ron Brendan Popplewell walking down the street, entering full-time sports bar, saying, get off that iPad, give it to me. And he took us home. He
0: linebacker,
1: took us home a huge profit.
0: Linebacker, carrying rising, Chael Wolf, half yours.
2: Yeah.
1: Oh, what a day it was. Linebacker was a good win for us as well. Yeah. What a day. Get involved, team. Get involved.
0: Yeah, absolutely. We'll, as I say, remind you about that next week, but that'll be a glorious day. Everest Day, Caulfield Cup Day, Soliloquy at Ellerslie.
2: Man.
0: And look at that. This has been a good day as well.
1: Three in a row.
0: Very close to being a lot better, but hey, $5,000 profit.
2: Yeah, yep.
1: See you next week.
0: 33% of your money.
2: Let's do it again.
0: Yep, exactly right.
1: That's the plan, actually.
0: We'll be back same time next week. Thanks for tuning in. Thank you genuinely for all your support. We appreciate it. Can't do it without you. We'll see you in 7 days' time.

0: Okay, stop, knock.
1: Hey, boys.
2: Hello.
1: Yeah, boys.
2: Up and nothing warms a cockles more than having Blear Orange on a horse drawn two.
3: Help, but I'll tell you what, Millsy needs to take a good look in the mirror. $1.80. Give him his strength. And I know he does look in the mirror a fair bit, but $1.80. I'm not too happy about that.
4: So Joy has emerged and dropped out of the clouds. It might have grabbed second, third relegated.
5: I've been late scratched again.

0: Gold Star Summer, we were on last week. Tragedy beaten. It's buying about $100.
1: Tabella Stars now last home. We've found Gold Star Summer reached the lead. Gold Star Summer beats Blue Lakota, followed by Solar Flare, and then came Golden Legs and also Rockabye Baby.

0: you know what? I've been better. I have just delivered the worst 18 holes of golf that Manly has ever seen.
1: I'm going to say it fell in. I was on the edge of my seat. I was about to cry. But we got the bookies and then we backed another winner just after. So all is well that ends well.
2: And yeah, Don, I wonder if my holiday in the Fiji can get you a spot on the wing for the basket as well. Mate, let's get back to the racing for a second.
3: Oh, we got fourth as well. The two got fourth.
2: Good cereal back in the day.
3: Right, that's unbelievable. The show goes everywhere, I tell you.
4: Spring Mariner, and they're followed by Cody Star and Won't Be Long. Well back in the field of both Lucre and also Unmasked in 19 and 6 and run.

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track is /standard, 1,200 meters with 13 runners in the field. Getting in on as the favorite here locally, number 2, Bellwood Moa. Second favorite then goes to number 6, Kotorino Saezuri. And the third favorite, the number 12, Rain Meteora, being ridden a mystery, I know. Final runner in number 13, Sisteron, being ridden a mystery, Higashihara. Once Sisteron is in the gates, then we will be able to get underway here with race number 6, 1,200 meters, 13 runners in the field. And they're off. A little bit of a stumble there for Ryan Meteora, but righted by Mr. Yano there at the back of the pack. Leading out early, Kotorino Saezuri, followed by Bellwood Moa. Then comes Lovely Funk and Namura Solon. Moving up on the outside, though, is Sisteron back to the inside, Pale Moon, followed there. Yatti Lainen up on the outside is moving up. And Straight Beam, back of the pack, there is Ryan Meteora back there with Ampan Time. And Bellagio Speed, just ahead of them is Javi Tipe. He's going to run that first turn. Leading at the top, Kotorino Saezuri, being trailed.

0: the catch behind. Kotorino Saezuri with that lead right now and a fair long left to go. Bellwood Moa trying his best to climb his way back into contention. Half a fair long left to go. They will not catch Kotorino Saezuri, not today. Kotorino Saezuri in for the victory over Bellwood Moa in second place. Third place to Pale Moon. Number six, Kotorino Saezuri picks up the victory here after leading just about from the finish here. Wire to wire, Kotorino Saezuri with the win. Bellwood Moa in there for second. Third to Pale Moon. As we take a look at the replay around that final turn, Kotorino Saezuri with that lead. And she stays in that top spot throughout. Bellwood Moa, he's trying his best to catch up to Kotorino Saezuri. Just could not do it. A fair long left to go. Kotorino Saezuri still holding that top spot. Bellwood Moa, Pale Moon, they're chasing. It's not gaining any ground behind that.
1: And Blake looked after him. So he wasn't knocked around. He pulled up really well. Forecast isn't looking great for next week at this stage, but that can change. But he might head to the Blue Sapphire next Saturday. So if not there, it'll be wherever he gets dry ground. And we're very much looking forward to getting him back to the races.
2: Can't wait to see him next time. Fingers crossed for you there and fingers crossed here. Thanks for your time.
1: Cheers. Thanks, Liv.
3: So a report there from Reece Goodwin around his horse Superstock and also Pocket Full of Cash around in the Dane Hill at Flemington on the weekend. But Stay Humble is your favourite, but getting good support is horse number three in Superstock, which kind of makes sense, doesn't it? With especially now Prince of Brian scratching, you'd assume from barrier two he's going to get a lovely run just on the back of the
4: speed. Yep, should just get a soft run. Looks like Kiwi Jenny maybe getting vetted there in the background. So she's been a bit of a drifter in the late market. He was sort of $4.60 before, out to $6.50. So that is taking her for a trot up.
3: We don't need any more scratching, surely, in this race.
4: We're losing. They're driving like flies, aren't they? Especially from what we early had. And that's had a big impact on the speed map. There's not a lot of pace in this race. You've got Kiwi Jenny, if she does end up going around, she's not really an on-pacer. Superstock should get a soft run. Sarapo doesn't have a lot of early tope. Sort of leave Stay Humble and your outsider, King Tagalora, is the two that look the default sort of 1-2 and run.
3: Here's Matt Hill for the call of the last on this Twilight program at Geelong.
5: Yes, terrific, BZ. So this one's been pass fit to start. Kiwi Jenny has gone straight into the stalls, and Serapo is in with Stay Humble, Mozu Markassin, Mickey DeBeal about to load, Luna Force, and also out behind the gates, King Tagaloa. As we're building up to the Geelong Cup in a couple of weeks' time here, and looking forward to it, and let's just hope that...
6: They both bleed red, but for different teams. This is the Studs Up podcast with Ricardo Ball and Daniel McCarty on Sport Nation.
7: You're on the Studs Up podcast with Ricardo Ball and Daniel McCarty, who is fresh off the plane back from Japan, the land of the rising sun. How are you doing, Daniel?
8: Good, mate. Absolutely thrilled to be back. Although feeling a little bit weird, Rick. Not much has happened in the world of football in the past 7 days. It feels very calm, doesn't it? Oh. I was thinking this on the way to work. 2026 is the year of football and the year of incredible stories that have just escalated. Did you think the Balogun story was going to be the biggest one of the year?
7: It was going to be up there. Yeah.
8: And then Gianni decides to try and sell the family jewels and tries to sell the World Cup. You thought that there was nothing going to be bigger than that? Probably.
7: Probably not.
8: And then this Man City one has arrived and said, hold my Kieran Bear, please. Yes. Thank you very much. And there's more to come, of course. Since we're last on, they've confirmed they are going to appeal. I don't know what they're going to appeal. Well, generally, you can't bring in more evidence.
7: No.
8: That was the whole point of the actual... hearings, so on and so forth, with those dodgy witnesses by the sounds. So what? It's a matter of process. Although they are claiming there's irrefutable evidence still out there.
7: Yeah. But then
8: maybe we'll get it in 3 years' time.
7: Maybe we will.
8: Irrefutably, we are here to talk football. That's the only thing
7: that is
8: I can
7: right.
8: say with confidence.
7: Yeah, exactly. And I mean, you will have heard it in other podcasts who sort of understand the ins and outs financially of this a little bit better. But I believe their defence has already been shot full of holes, because one of the things they're claiming.

0: they claimed the opposite of Etihad Airways in 2015 in a case in America. So it's like, there's precedents here. You're not telling the truth.
1: And the argument of, oh, no, it was the nation states who paid for it. That's not a good thing for football.
0: No, it's not.
1: Let's just have that on the record. Nation states should not be owning clubs.
0: No, I think that's fair. Actually, Jesse Marsh, who I've mixed feelings about as a former Leeds manager, and he was a bit too Ted Lasso for me, but I did see this week Canada played the US in the US, and he came out and talked about Trump and the Balogun situation at the World Cup, and he said that's why everybody in the world hates America. So at least there's one American with some self-awareness.
1: Well, he's Canadian. He's Canadian now, via osmosis. Well, I guess, but he'll be American again soon, I assume.
0: More than likely. More than likely, Daniel. Yeah, exactly. But we should celebrate greatness, a greatness from an all-whites team who performed admirably over this international break, 2-2 with Palestine. I thought, oh, they should have beaten them. But then Palestine turned around and beat China 5-0 after we'd beaten them 3-0. Maybe they're not that bad. Then the draw with Panama, the win on penalties, and then I think you'd have to say

0: extended international break. You're right to say, hey, well, looking at the world rankings, we all thought the Palestine game was the one we would come up trumps with. We talked at length last week how good they were against China. The quality of goals were absolutely fabulous. But then we were stepping up a whole different level against any of the three potential opponents at the Skirin Cup. And you know, well done to them to get through to the final, you know, draw against Panama. Some of us saw that coming. New Zealand obviously got the early goal through Stamenic, which is great. They conceded right on the stroke of half-time, which would have really annoyed them. But they didn't let it compound in the second half, mate. And my highlight of the week, Rick, not only progressing through to the final against Japan, and you can talk more to that game in of itself, but I just loved that penalty shootout against Panama. How cool were we? Like, seriously, it was like we were the French of the mid-80s, how cool we were. We'd clearly done some homework. We seemingly just picked out one corner, one side of the goal, and peppered that. It was so nonchalant. It was lovely to watch.
1: Well, I thought the Panamanian keeper must have had weights in his right-hand pocket because he couldn't seem to dive to his left, could he? And every penalty bar, Moses Dyer's chip down the middle, went to the left, and he was going the other way every time.
0: But was it just me, Braden? Like, you've watched a lot of football. Like, we look so calm. It's like we'd been in a lot of these. I can't remember too many penalty shootouts we've actually been involved in.
2: They were calmer than I was sitting at home watching it. I'll say that much.
0: Yeah.
2: Not often I get to watch one of my teams play in a penalty shootout. So,
0: yeah.
2: It was only, I think, maybe the fifth penalty shootout the All Whites have ever been in. So, it was very well-taken penalties.
1: Yeah. Yeah, they were.
0: Yeah, so watch out, world. Don't let us get out of the group of the next World Cup.
1: That's right. I mean,
0: penalties are our strength.
1: And who was taking the penalties as well? That's the other thing. Tyler Bindon and Michael Boxall both took penalties. I think Bill Tui Loma took one as well. It was like, and the one that Boxy took, which was the last one, I was like, oh, a bit nervous. I was like, oh. And, you know, our mate in commentary who said to us, last time he took one was in the MLS, and he took the back of the net off, and I was like, oh, okay, that's good. And then he did exactly the same thing. It was an absolute rocket.
0: Yeah, fabulous to watch. It really was very, very cool. So, and then they booked a date with, which I guess the game that they were hoping that they were going to be in, against Japan in their own tournament, where they got to play in front of, what, 60,000?
1: 65, I think 60,000? It was.
0: 60,000? Yeah, I can tell you, football is a big, big deal. I was at the Asian Games covering cricket predominantly, but I wandered after a day's work. We wandered through the middle of Sakai, the downtown area of Nagoya, and the pubs, not too many of them, absolutely chocker because the football final was on. Or was it semis? One of those two. Japan were involved. It's an under-23 tournament, but like the Olympics. You could not get in. You could not get in.
1: Yeah, it was superb, mate. Japan loves its football. I've said to this before. I went to a J-League game when I was up there last year, and the atmosphere is just different. They just do it differently, but they do it so well. So, yeah, it was superb. And actually, that leads into my... I know your highlight of the week was basically everything the All Whites did in the last week. I drilled down a little more, and this was my highlight of the week.
3: Now, Chris Wood, Thorn is lonesome, just coming up with him, and here's Ben Old for the All Whites, who equalises!
1: Yes, that Ben Old goal, and what a run from Ben Old. There's a few things I want to break down there, Daniel. As you know, Ben Old playing as a left wing back, the amount of ground he covers when the All Whites clear that corner to be up there is superb. But also, I want to speak to the ability of Chris Wood to cut out a pass in his own half from the opposition to win the ball back and then make that run, draw defenders to him. Eli just makes a brilliant run across the back of him to the right, which draws another defender away and just opens up the whole left-hand side of the field for him just to pass to Ben Old to have a free shot from the edge of the area there. And I don't want to get too hyperbolic, but it was the type of thing, what Chris Wood did there, the way he constructed that play was kind of a little bit like how Harry Kane plays for England when he drops deep off the line and picks the ball up in those break situations. He almost quarterbacks it, and that's kind of what Chris Wood did in that situation.
0: Yeah, I've clipped it up, sent it to Oliver Glasnow, and said, this is what you're missing. Get it back on the field. It was really good. Like, you could imagine much more inexperienced centre forward in that position, right, probably looks to take on the defender and try to force the issue. when he just uses all his nous, Chris Wood. He looks up, he scans the field, he can see Old.

You're right about that. That dummy run is a really important one to just to hold up the defenders. But it's wonderful creation from Chris Wood. We often complain he's not getting service, but he's more than just a finisher. He's more than just a target man. He's quite a neat operator in connecting play, and it was great to see Ben Old, man alive. That was a lung-busting run. Mm. For him to arrive and then finish with this weaker foot with a real aplomb, it's a wonderful finish. And this is a guy who doesn't have a great goal-scoring record for the All Whites. I think just his third in somewhat 30 internationals, maybe one or two less than that. So that was really good. And a nice time, Rick, because let's be frank, they didn't have much of the ball prior to that, did they? And then conceded, but...

0: to say, and I think Darren Baisley would say this as well, flattered the All Whites, right? 2-1 flattered the All Whites. Japan had the bulk of the ball. They had about 67% possession, I think it was, 68% possession. And Alex Paulsen produced some fantastic saves. I think he made 9 saves in the game.
1: Yeah, 9 saves.
0: Yeah.
1: That's a lot.
0: That is a lot. So he covered himself in glory. He made some very good saves. And a couple of things here, Daniel, that I want to ask you about the All Whites. From your point of view now, I know Max Crocombe didn't go on this tour. I think he picked up a slight niggle at Millwall. He's opened the door for Paulsen to get 3 games on the bounce. Next international window, it's India back in New Zealand in a doubleheader. Is Paulsen your number one?
2: It would be a brave call not to select him, wouldn't you agree, Rick? Because what we remember, we're fans of Max Crocombe, what he has done, but if we look back at his last internationals during the World Cup, he was a little bit uncertain, you might say. There's that one sort of goal from the corner that I remember where he's completely misread the flight of the ball. Now, the irony, that aspect of Paulsen's game is probably the area he still needs to improve upon. I think Motherwell fans would agree with that. While he is very good shot stopper, he's sneaky tall, he's a great athlete, moves well left and right, you know, he's a good shot stopper, but it's about sort of dominating that penalty area. And I think Crocombe has done that a lot over his career. But if you're going to make a change after a performance where he's helped win a penalty shootout, he's made 9 saves, he's kept a score very respectable against high-quality opposition, it's probably now that you would say he's just shading that number one.
0: Yeah, I think so. I think that's probably right. He hasn't done much wrong. In fact, he's done a lot right in that time. He's stepped up every time he's been tested. The other thing I had, the other question I had
2: he's
0: for
2: playing.
0: You.
2: He's playing at club level. That helps,
0: yeah,
2: right?
0: Yeah. The other question I had for you is now the left-back situation, right? Libby Kikacho's had this long-term problem with his calf. It seems Franny De Vries has also had some opportunities there as well. But Ben Old, who we always thought of as a left-sided attacker in a front three or something like that, or a left winger, or maybe an 8 in a midfield, is playing as a left wing-back slash left-back for Saint-Étienne in the French second tier. He's had a very good tour as well now. I kind of feel like he maybe is now the number one left-sided defender on that front with his ability to get

I think we all felt he wasn't quite there physically. That explosive nature of him getting forward was absent. I'm not putting a line through him. I think De Vries is in the older category, right? I think that does count against him when you're kind of restarting a World Cup cycle. So he might be option number three. But Olds has been excellent. Let's not forget how involved he has been in some

0: he's got to get on the park and now prove himself. Alderson and Ace down the tee, right? And he's got to find a way to return serve.
1: Yeah, he does. I think that's fair. It's a good way to put it. I think the way that Libby has gone in the move that hasn't really worked for him just yet because of the injuries. Also, I think his body shape has changed a bit, right? He's bulked up. He's quite a big guy now. He is solid. He's got a lot of solid physicality about him. Given that Darren Bazley likes to play with wing-backs, so three centre-backs, given that that's how Wrexham play, kind of feels like his future might be as a left-sided centre-back, so he's not having to do so many sprints up and down the line if his calves are the issue.
0: Well, you've made mention of this now on a few occasions, Ruck, and I don't think it's a shocking shout at all, but, you know, what's Phil Parkinson, expletive Parkinson, going to do when he comes back? He might have to bide his time, right?
1: Yeah.
0: So it's well worth following because I guess with Wrexham, they too like to play three at the back with wing backs. But is he gonna push out a Callum Doyle who generally plays in that position? He's by no means a starter at Wrexham, and it sounds like a few of their fans are a little bit grumpy with that purchase because. It was quite a big money deal. I know it's subsequently been sort of expunged from the record books, but

0: players. If one or other are injured, Crossland comes straight into the team.
1: Yep.
0: But you're carrying a suitcase for three games in a World Cup.
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18: 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R18. Daniel McCarty is back from Japan. Ricardo Ball with you. And Chris Greenacre is going to join us shortly, Daniel. But you got something that you want to say.
19: Yeah, and I know we've got the best part of the program still to come, Lockie Stat Attack. But speaking of the word best, can I ask you and Braden, who won the tour from a all-whites perspective? Which individual or individuals?
18: Well, I think we've already mentioned Ben Old. I think he was one winner. I think Tyler Bindon had a very good tour. I think he is very much, because I felt like at the World Cup he was third behind Boxall and Sermon, but I don't know that that's the case anymore. And probably Marco Staminic. I think he's undroppable. Maybe he is starting to close on Chris Wood as the first name on the team sheet.
20: I've got a different name to throw in the hat. Someone that hasn't been mentioned at all today, Ben Wayne. He scored two goals and got an assist for the Staminic goal against Panama. And I just think he had a great showing. He was sort of put more out towards the left rather than in that sort of central role with Wood. But I thought he did really well. And from a defensive perspective as well, I think he added a lot to that role. So I think he had a lot. He put his hand up for Darren Bazley over these last few games.
19: And a shout out to Darren Bazley too. The side has had a good window, and there were, and you gave the full list last week, I think, Rick, or the week before, of how many players weren't there.
18: Yeah.
19: So, you know, I think while they were played off the park in a lot of ways, I know 2-1, incredible scoreline, I think they can be very happy with their work overall.
18: Yeah, I agree with you. Now, you teased it, but here it is. It's back after a couple of weeks away. Your favourite part of this podcast, it is Lockie's Stat Attack.
21: Hello, Daniel and Rick Dog. On today's Stat Attack, have I got a nugget for you. With the A-League starting next week, which stadiums are closest to Maccas? Here's how the table would look. In 12th place is Adelaide. The closest Maccas is 2,400 metres away. That's

0: I'm using a wooden spoon to eat their McFlurry. In the playoff places is Central Coast Mariners. McDonald's is 950 metres away from the stadium. In fifth is Western Sydney Wanderers with an 850 metre walk to get a post-match Big Mac. In fourth place is Wellington Phoenix with a score of 800 metres. Phoenix get battered everywhere they go, even McDonald's. In bronze is Perth Glory. It's 650 metres away to their nearest Maccas. Silver goes to Brisbane with a score of 400 metres. And almighty first who get the Maccas trophy is Auckland FC. It's only 250 metres from Mount Smart to the McCrispy. Yummy.
1: Nice one, Lockie. That's a different type of table. A very different type of table.
2: I like it, though.
1: Yeah.
2: Explains a lot about you, Rick. You know what? 800 metres is just perfect. It's right in front of the railway station. Grab your feed, wander through. You need a little bit of time to eat it before you get to the gate, Lockie.
1: Yep.
2: Experience, mate. The main experience thing, shining through there.
3: The main thing I took away from that is that I'm going to watch Western Sydney away, so I know that it's not a far walk from the stadium post that game.
1: Nice, Brados. Nice. Well, from McDonald's to Henry Stadium we go, and joining us out of the capital is the head coach of the Wellington Phoenix, Chris Greenacre. How you doing, Greeny?
4: I'm very well, thank you. Really looking forward to the start of the season in a week or so's time. So, yeah, really excited at the moment.
2: We've just been talking McDonald's. Who's most likely in your team to be caught at McDonald's during pre-season training, Greeny?
4: Oh, that's a difficult one. It would definitely be some of the staff. I won't name names, but definitely the staff.
1: Yeah, you're doing a big media day.
4: I put myself in that category.
1: Yeah, oh, no.
4: I put myself in that category.
1: But your body's a temple, isn't it, Greeny? You're just on the sushi all day.
4: Oh, yeah, I wish.
2: Hey, Greeny, media day, you've probably been asked a whole lot of questions. What's the one question you don't want to be asked?
4: Where are we going to end up this season?
1: It's not where I thought
2: nothing
1: it was going
2: to
1: go.
2: With, no, I thought you might go. Something to do with about being a Manchester City junior and coming through the ranks at Man City, considering what's going on there.
4: See how I deflected as far away from that question as I possibly could. That's what I was trying to do, yeah. Who knows what's going to happen down that one.
1: Oh, giving it the full Jeffrey boycott.
4: Yeah, just pat it away, mate. That's it.
1: Pat it away. Now, Greeny, you've recently been over in Oz. You played up there and you had a couple of games. You're a bit short of players with obviously All Whites camp had a few injuries, but you're happy with how pre-season is tracking with a few younger players coming through in the squad?
4: Yeah, I think there's been a lot of context, or there is a lot of context to, you know, sort of around a couple of the results and stuff like that. So, as I say, you know, the league's not decided during pre-season. Obviously, you've got opportunity to build confidence, you know, work on certain situations. But yeah, injury and illness at times have cost us a little bit, particularly in those games. And, you know, so I'm not going to sit here and make excuses. The scorelines were sort of not what we wanted, but in adversity, you know, as you mentioned, there's opportunity to blood a couple of young players who did really, really well considering, you know, the situation that they found themselves in. So again, I've always said it, that we're a club that wants to give our young players an opportunity, and we've shown on numerous occasions that we're definitely the right pathway for young players to get into the professional game. So these experiences for our young players are invaluable, and you know, them showing where they need to get to and the level that they want to get to, you know, playing against season A league professionals will do their development no harm whatsoever.
2: Greeny, we'll speak about one of those academy graduates that you've just announced today, but you were really open and honest a couple months ago when we talked about how the challenge that it has been for your club and maybe by extension the A-League clubs with regard to recruiting talent, that the money isn't really in comparison to leagues that maybe in previous years you have been able to sort of cherry pick from. So when you look at your squad now, is it vastly different to what you had imagined it might look like?
4: Not in... Not

In the way of sort of characteristics, you know, I know the characteristics that I need within our squad, and I know the characteristics of the players that will do really, really well. And, you know, I'm delighted with the squad and the players that we've got in the building. What I haven't been so happy about is the sort of the longer process that it's taken. I think if I could look into a crystal ball, you know, the time frames around getting bodies in the building have been probably the biggest sort of dilemma for me personally, and that's me being, you know, frank and open. You know, I would much rather have got the squad together a lot sooner than you did. But it's not, you know, it's not all a bed of roses in the crew.

0: always down to the individual player, you know, dollars and cents, you know, that comes into it. But there are other elements in terms of your visa players and recruitment process that kind of people don't really often think about. And it's often those parts of the recruitment process that kind of let you down, if that makes sense. But for me, you know, the players that we've got through the building, I've been really, really pleased with them. They settled into the group really, really well. They understand what we're trying to build here. They understand our role within the community. They understand what our fans demand and need and want to see. And, you know, as I say, I'm delighted to get them through the door and, you know, thankful for the board's backing to get those players in through the door.
1: Yeah, I was going to say, it might not be a crystal ball you need. Might be more of a David ball you need. Isn't he doing player agent work now up in the UK, mate? Have you been on the phone?
0: Yeah, I've had a couple of conversations with him, I won't lie. Yeah, he's a bit of a jack of all trades, Paulie. But again, but in, you know, we sort of, I it's funny that you said that. I use David Ball as an example of, you know, the type of footballer, the type of character that we, you know, we want in the building. And, you know,
2: right,
0: Ball was certainly up there with what we wanted. And if you were to sort of have a, you know, a staple of a person and type of play that you want, David Ball would come into those conversations. So, you know, it's about emulating, you know, those types of play. And I think that's what the Phoenix are about. And I felt I was about that myself. So a bit of a reflection on, you know, those characteristics, I think.
2: Yeah, and again, in our previous chat, you were very open about how maybe the club had got away from that in recent times, and you want to get back to the core sort of tenets that have made this club successful. And developing youth is a big part of that. Ben Tremberth, 3-year deal at 16. You must be a big fan. Tell us about him as a player.
0: Oh, he's an exciting young attacking midfield player. You know, he's had a really good upbringing. You know, he was at Petone before he came to our academy. You know, he's developed really well within our academy and the coaches down there. And as I say, you know, I'm the first person to shout how well, you know, our academy is going on the whole, and the work that's getting kind of done down there. And Ben's the next kind of cab off the rank. You know, he's an exciting talent. You know, he loves to get on the ball. He's got lots of confidence when he has the ball. And you kind of see it with senior players, particularly when they come into the first team environment, that the players trust him with the ball. And there's quite a difference in that, particularly in the first team level. And so, you know, he's certainly, you know, he's got a lot to learn. He's still very raw, but he's a coachable player. And, you know, he listens and he understands and he asks questions. And ultimately, that's what you want from a young player. But he's certainly someone that's, you know, we feel that's got an opportunity, you know, to go to the to whatever level he wants to go to and capable of. But, you know, that's not putting him under, you know, any pressure. He's got to learn to be a professional first and foremost.

0: life across the board as a professional athlete on and off the field, you know, takes a little bit of getting used to. But as I say, we certainly think we've got him on the right track, and hopefully we see him in the A-League this season.
1: 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Kiwi Matt Payne returns as the defending champion, while Ryan Wood and Jackson Evans team up as co-drivers, chasing a chance to become just the third Kiwi duo to win the great race. And Andre Heimgartner needs a strong result as he looks to qualify for his first final series. The top 10 shootout starts 6 p.m. Saturday, before main race day coverage begins from 12 p.m. Sunday. Bathurst, live from Mount Panorama, right here on Sport Nation.
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16: Greeny, you've been at the club for quite some time now. Obviously, you've worked with all the youth as well. You would have seen the changes not only at the Phoenix, but in the league and the profile of the sort of players that are in the league now. I was listening to an interview with Stephen Mork, who a couple of seasons ago left Adelaide to go on loan to, I think, Cambodian or Vietnamese top flight. And then he went back there permanently, said he was earning double the money he could have got if he'd stayed at Adelaide. So there's more money coming into the league there. Feel like, for me, the Adelaide is one of those clubs. I think the Phoenix are the other that kind of really laid the blueprint for how to really establish a club in this league in terms of using that youth framework. So can you maybe talk us through that and how the league has changed from when you first arrived as a player through to now?
17: Yeah, I think if you look back to sort of when I was playing, even just some of the names of, you know, Del Piero, Emil Heskey, Robbie Fowler, you know, household names on the global stage, played at World Cups, you know, played in European Championships, you know, you name it. You know, the league's kind of gone away from those sort of super elite players. Yeah, they were sort of coming to the end of their careers, but, you know, the league's certainly changed in terms of that sort of marquee status. And I think, you know, the way it's gone, obviously, if there's less money around, then it's really important that you have a really good youth development pathway. And that's something that, you know, the Wellnicks have been really supportive of. You know, I believe we've got the best academy in, you know, in this part of the world. You know, we've got all coaches that are well qualified. And as I say, we speak in most interviews, you know, about the Libby Catches, the Finn Sermons, Sarpreet Singhs, Ben Olds. You know, there's a number of players there that have gone on to, you know, play at World Cups now. We can now say they've played at World Cups. So we still believe that we've still got a lot of work to do and still got a lot more players to produce. But we've certainly, you know, shown that we have the pedigree to do that. And I think you're going to see a breakout year, particularly this year, as you've mentioned, with a lot of young players who, you know, really stand up in this league. And they'll all go on to, you know, Socceroos honours, and you know, All Whites honours, etc. So I think it's going to be a really exciting year of seeing lots of young talent. And I think if you're a young player as well, I think you should be chomping at the bit to want to get out there and play in the A-League, to be playing against the best young players and really think that you can stamp your authority on the games and really make a name for your club and for yourself personally. So I think the world's the oyster for a lot of young talent in this world, and hopefully they can, you know, improve the league going forward.

0: forward, which I'm sure they will do.
1: Okay, here's one of those questions you probably don't want. Name those players you expect to have a breakout season.
0: From our perspective, I think
1: yes.
0: Ben Trember. Ben Trember for me has got a real opportunity as a 16-year-old to, make an impact this year. We've got high expectations, and Andrew Cassidy, Finn Conchi, to say the least. So we've got a number of players here that should be looking at the league and thinking that I can really make a real standout, consistent performers across the league for us. It's great to have Riley Bidwar back, who also came through our academy setup. Riley's back and looking, a strong contender to be making his mark as well. So, I really believe we've got a number of players who can really step up this year, we're excited to see how they develop and how the season unfolds.
1: Yeah, and then you even mentioned someone like a James McGarry, Henry Gray, others who've been at the club before, so they should be able to acclimate quite quickly. Two who haven't, really interesting profiles as far as age and the fact they were junior internationals, underage internationals, and Bryce Duke and Max Anderson, Mad Max Anderson. Specifically, just tell us about the traits that those two bring and what you're hoping they're going to be able to do.
0: I think first and foremost they come as a good age. They're a good age. They've played at a significant level. Obviously, Bryce has played MLS football, 150 games in the MLS in a league that's in like the top 20 in the world. So he shows the quality and caliber that he brings and that experience that he brings and the difference between the A League and the MLS. Max has played in Scotland. He's been a young player of the year, for a couple of seasons, in the first teams and stuff. So again, young players at good ages that have still got a lot to prove, have got to have put themselves opportunities to either be heroes and legends at our football club, or in a position to go on to maybe bigger and better things, maybe back to Europe or to Asia or whatever they see fit. For me, if there are opportunities out there away from the Phoenix, it means they're doing really well for us, so it's kind of a win-win situation. But having young players that understand what we're wanting to build, understanding what our fans demand, and buying into that, and they're certainly doing that. So I'm really excited for all of them to show the A-League what they're about, and as I say, we'd like to have them here.
2: Granny, just before we let you go, you brought in Henry Gray, of course, which it rules out one position that he can't play in, but Corbin Piper, have you figured out his best position yet? Because I think he's played everywhere else.
0: Yeah, he's Mr. Versatile. Corbin's, Corbin's has come on leaps and bounds this season, this off-season, and at the end of last season. He's, his physical attributes and the characteristics that he's got will make him a real handful this year, and I'm sure that he's going to have a year of where he's going to upset a number of defenders. And, he's certainly come back in really, really good shape, and I've been really pleased with what and how he's come back. He's really hungry to get more games under his belt. He wants to score more goals, and he's a young player that wants to learn as well. So, and he's certainly taken on board the information that we're wanting to give him, and he's had a really solid pre-season, so he'll be chomping at the bit for the season to start and again really make an impact, which I'm sure he's going to do.
1: I find him a fascinating player, Greeny. Yes, he misses chances. You've mentioned it too, and we'll finish your thoughts from you on how does he improve that. But he just gets himself involved in so many big moments. And I know a lot of some of the bigger clubs around Europe actually like looking at that as far as a data set, someone who gets themselves in a position rather than always puts one away. How does he improve that element? What are you doing specifically with him to allow him to become more of a natural sort of cool customer in front of goal?
0: I think you sort of named it to start with. He does get himself into goal scoring opportunities, and that's something that we've consistently worked on throughout the whole of pre-season with all of the

0: forwards, and having sort of lived and died by that sort of environment myself, big thing is creating opportunity for our strikers, is giving them the ammunition for them to have the opportunity to finish them. Corbyn needs to improve his finishing, but across the board, that's something that I don't think you ever master. Even at the end of your career, you still miss opportunities, so that's not a criticism of Corbyn. That's something that happens to all strikers. You know, I was still missing chances at 34. You know, I don't think you ever master it, but the art of it is getting yourself in those positions and being, right. And if you're not scoring, you're in and around where the goals are going in. We've worked a lot this off-season in terms of even rebounding. Just rebounding shots in, you can add 3-4 goals to your tally quite easily from actually doing nothing, just rebounding. And it's just about switching that mindset of the nature of what forwards need to do and gambling on bits that drop in the box and anticipating those moments faster than the defenders. But, you know, Corbyn's all-round game. I think prior to me coming in, he was finding himself in positions where he'd got a multitude of different things going through his head, and sometimes he'd pick the right moment, then he wouldn't, then he would pick the right moment, where we've tried to really simplify his game for him, and he certainly seems to be thriving on that, and I'm really looking forward to seeing him take all the stuff that we've worked on in pre-season into the season, and I'm sure he'll hit the ground running and, as I say, be a real handful for the opposition.
1: Greeny, appreciate all your time today, mate. I know you've probably had another queue of people waiting to chat to you on your big open day with the media, mate. So best of luck for the rest of pre-season and to bring on the start of the season, eh?
0: Thank you so much, guys. Appreciate your support. Cheers.
1: Chris Greenacre.

0: Carney. When we come back, we'll have a look at the coming EPL round.
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0: 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R18. One man who bet very responsibly last weekend. Standing ovation.
1: I'm not giving myself a standing ovation. What I'm doing right now is giving Lionel Messi a round of applause for going out graciously.
2: Yeah.
1: CR7, on the other hand?
0: Not so much.
1: Less so. But yeah, as for my applause, now I'm standing. Standing ovation, Rick.
0: If you've just tuned in, every week we take three bets each to see who can get the most across the line. Daniel last week, NZ Panama draw after 90 minutes. Yeah, that was 1-1. Germany to get their first win under Klopp adverts to score. Yeah, that happened. And Belgium to beat Turkey in over 2.5 goals. And that happened. They won 3-0. So 3 from 3, Daniel. Well done. The Betfairly Shield is well and truly yours.
1: Oh, that feels good. Feels good. That sounds a bit creepy, doesn't
0: I will say that I had Christos Zolas to score against the Dutch, and he got injured after 17 minutes and went off.
1: It's hard.
0: And then I had Norway to score over 1.5 goals against Wales, and they had a red card in the first half. And then I got France-Italy to be a draw at 480. So I'll take that and move on, Daniel.
1: Yeah, signs of life, though, for Italy. They started off poorly against Belgium, but, and we'll continue to follow them, mate. Do you want to go first? As reigning, undisputed heavyweight champion of the world, should go first?
0: You go first, my friend. You go first. You've earned it.
1: I'm going to Bundesliga. Bundesliga leaders Borussia Dortmund taking on SV Werder Bremen. I expect them to win.

0: I'm not going to go exact score, so I go over 1.5 goals.
1: How many cards?
0: It up to $1.58.
1: Not as many cards
0: as the last game I'm going. Liverpool against Manchester City. There's going to be lots of cards. McAllister's playing in this last game for Lionel Messi. I'm not sure he'll start, but how about this? He just comes on and kicks a City player within seconds and gets a card. This game is going to be so spicy. Set your alarm, get up, watch the build-up live.
1: Yeah, I agree with you. I actually wasn't available at the time that I looked, but I wanted a red card any time in this match because City are just going to get it from the moment they go out for their warm-up at Anfield, and it's not going to get any less. Of all the teams, after all the stuff that's come out and the 115 charges that you could play away at first game back, Liverpool, Anfield.
0: Yeah.
1: It's, I don't know who did the draw, but they did a fantastic job. So you're looking forward to that. When it comes to Premier League, last three games between these two have been draws. That is Chelsea-Bournemouth I'm talking about. And Bournemouth have had three draws in their five games so far this season. It is at Chelsea, but Chelsea seem to have gone off the boil a little bit. So the draw at 4.20 feels like it's overs. I think there's value in that one. I'm going down the leagues as well, Daniel, spreading the love around, if you like. Millwall to beat Preston North End. Now, Preston are bad. They're bottom of the table. Millwall are a playoff team. It is at Preston, but I think Millwall win, and 2.50 seems

0: Arsenal leads. I think Arsenal leads us first. Sorry. Yeah, flip those around. Really nice way to open, mate. Those are two really fascinating games. And then, of course, Monday morning, the big one. But, yeah, your team up against Spurs. Slap bang in the middle of that one.
1: Yeah. Right, Rick? Yeah, mate, and it's one of those games.
0: Dr. Spurs,
1: exactly.
0: Is it going to be Dr. United?
1: Well, that's the worry, isn't it, when they've been so poor and you come off an international break that's been about a month long. But, yeah, and United should get this done. I think Spurs are just way too open at the back, so United should get that done, mate. I'll tell you that. What about the Glasgow derby, Palace versus Forest?
0: Yeah, that will be fun. Certainly more fun than Hull v Everton. That's probably the one I'm not going to look forward to. Sunderland-Brighton, too. At the Stadium Light. Let's see if Brighton can continue this great start. And, you know, Sunderland are fluctuating a little, but maybe the drop-off I expected prior to the season might not happen as much with Sunderland.
1: No, and I mean, if there is a game this season where this round that's going to be both teams to score, it is 16 goals, 4-5 against Brighton playing Sunderland at Sunderland, isn't it?
0: So I got completely distracted. Someone's pulling fingers at me down a camera.
1: Ah, right. Excellent. Oh, that'll be Braden. There you go. That is the Studs Up podcast for you. Plenty of options on Betcha. 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If you're on the move at work,

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0: shift mentality on how they like to play the game. They just shift. So Kalyn Ponga now is going to be on the back of a really good forward pack. That's what excites me more than anything. I mean, you see the Newcastle Knights play, you can tell, like, you don't even have to even understand league. He's the guy. Getting him into this Kiwi environment where there's so much talent in front of him, I think we'll see a better version of Kalyn Ponga.
1: Yeah, I have to agree. And then you add in players like Jermaine Asako next to him too, maybe a Militalo there.

0: later on. Is it okay to take the L against Australia? Kenny's still a great player, but for well-being wise, and if we're thinking wanting to win a grand final, do we give Ponga just a bit more of cushion? You've talked about the power in the forwards. We've got the ability to rotate through them more. Mm. But do we do that with someone at fullback? I don't know. Thoughts?
1: I don't think. Is he injured?
0: Well, it's not that. I don't think he's necessarily injured. But when I think of like my own experience as an athlete, overloading causes injury. And he's played a decent amount of footy, running from nearly sideline to help out Maju over the weekend. Like, that man's body will be cooked.
1: Yeah, okay. So we play Aussie. Mm. Ponga's not playing, and we go down.
0: I'm okay to take the L, personally, if it means... I think we can take down Tonga or Samoa in a finals, like semi-finals, any day. I've got confidence to have Ponga as fresh as he can be for a grand final to win. I'll leave it there.
1: I think differently. It's a statement game. It's Australia. Australia's like the All Blacks when you think about rugby. You can make a statement game one. Why would you not want to take the opportunity to make a statement? You lose, and then you're at risk for Tonga to be hot on their day, or Samoa to be hot on their day. They just have their day. Because those teams, they have their day, right? And they have their day against us, and we're trying to play catch up and chase it, and I don't know, I'd rather control it.
2: Yeah. See, I'd play him against Australia, and if he comes off all good, which at the end of the day you can't think, oh, they may get an injury, but I would look at resting.

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0: 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And we are now joined by the one and only Andrew Scott from Wexford. G'day to you, Scotty. How are you?
1: Very good afternoon, Pip. Thanks for having us on. Hello to Millsy. Congratulations with your Castle Rockers. What an achievement.
2: Oh, yeah. Thank you for that, Scotty. Yep, nothing like a Group 1 win, but we'll take it all the same. We need to get you up there next time, actually. I was doing a bit of the... I was in Dublin for Champions Weekend. I couldn't make it out to the Curra. Need to get out there.
1: Yeah. I'd be questioning my friendship with Baz. I see you haven't got a share in Harwea. What have you been wrong there?
2: God, how much have I heard about Harwea over the last 4 weeks? She goes good, doesn't she?
1: I spend 5 hours a morning with Graham Richardson. I know how good she is because he tells us every day.
0: Just rub the salt in the wound a bit more.
2: Well, if she's trained by Richie, she must be bloody good there, mate.
1: Could have been a champion.

0: start back where he finished midfield and behind War Princess. How much has he taken benefit out of that effort?
1: Yeah, a lot. A horse that has raced at a high level, ran third in a Kiwi, ran third in a Ritual Mile, in a Stern, and then he placed in a four-year-old Karaka Millions Mile. Like, he's raced against some of the best horses, and we mustn't forget that soft track first up, short of his best trip, only a length from the winner. Taken a good solid bit of improvement with the run, heads back down this weekend. Well weighted, bit of an awkward draw, but he's going to make his presence felt at long odds. He's the forgotten horse a wee bit. We're pretty confident he's going to run a big race. He should have a good summer. He just went missing a little bit the back end of his four-year-old prep, but we think we've got him right now.
2: All right, Scotty, I've missed this and the stable wouldn't have. Yes, we touched on the Harweir race just before, but there's a few eyes for Dashing Dixie towards the New Zealand Guineas down there at Riccarton. Is that where you're 100% heading with her?
1: Kyle, all roads will lead there after next Saturday in the soliloquy, providing she runs a good second behind Harweir, because we've been told she's so good and probably nearly unbeatable next Saturday, but we'll take it on the chin. She will race well next weekend. She's thriving. She's continuing to improve. We'll run a good race around Ellerslie. He knows her way around there well. Then, yes, providing the performance is there, she'll head to Christchurch 3 weeks later. Grandmother won the Oaks. Should stay a mile strong. Just seems to be really thriving, that filly. So she's the one on the way up. She has to improve a little bit, but her sectionals were good the other day. So we're pretty confident she'll run a good race next weekend, run a good second anyway.
2: Another one in that float on its way to Christchurch as well for the 2,000 guineas could be Riptide. How is he progressing?
1: Really good. Had a nice little run there last Saturday there at Matamata against the older horses. He was the baby, the three-year-old of the field. Got back again on the rail, and he's a bit of an anxious sort of horse, and he done well to sort of hold his nerve down there amongst them midfield on the fence, and then came through on the inside in the last where it wasn't the fast lane and really pressed on well. And he'll run in the Annie Sarton, and then that's a Group 3 1400 metre race for three-year-olds, and then hopefully he's on a flight to Christchurch the following week there for the guineas as well. So he's a promising three-year-old. Grills, he just got off him the other day and he just said, I wonder if he's a Derby horse, not a guineas horse, but we've got to give him his chance at this stage.
3: 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Kiwi Matt Payne returns as a defending champion, while Ryan Wood and Jackson Evans team up as co-drivers, chasing a chance to become just the third Kiwi duo to win the great race. And Andre Heimgartner needs a strong result as he looks to qualify for his first final series. The Top 10 Shootout starts 6 p.m. Saturday, before main race day coverage begins from 12 p.m. Sunday. Bathurst, live from Mount Panorama, right here on Sport Nation. 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
5: All right, so speaking of World Cups, we'll change tact. And of course, all talk is around the Rugby League World Cup. And we are joined now by an absolute legend himself in the game, Taweta Niko. Thank you so much for joining us. How are you?
6: Oh, very good, thank you, and really excited now that the grand final is over. Our attention all turns to the World Cup and the opening game, Kiwis versus the Aussies next week. But, great announcement for our squad last night, and, what a tough job that was.
5: I bet it was, because you've got some real depth in this team. And Taweta, I saw earlier on in the year, actually on Face to Face, you said that Australia are always the favourites, but you genuinely think the Kiwis can win this World Cup. Now that you've got the squad and you've helped select it, is that belief even more so?
6: Well, I think one of the things, if you look at the form of some of the players of the NRL, the game, and right across the board, if you look at the Australians, the Samoans, the Tongans, man, this is the cream of the crop. This is the best players in our game, representing their countries and their nations and their families. So it's going to be a full-on World Cup. I think this is going to be the best World Cup we've ever had, because the quality of the players right across the board. You've got the English side, you've got the French side, the quality of players playing in the NRL week in, week out is really going to test this World Cup. So I'm really excited and looking forward to it.
7: Taweta, what position gave you the most headache?
6: Oh, always tough when you lose players like Dylan Brown, who last year was our, pretty much our man of the series last year in the Pac Champs when we played against Tonga and Samoa, and losing him was, a bit of a challenge. But as you've seen through the year with Tamati Martin, Cody Nikarima, both of them played in the final series, and, we've got some cover there. But one of the great things is that we've got a, really good some halves in Jerome Hughes from the Melbourne Storm, who, he comes to us rested, really fit, and really excited to be part of the squad moving forward to the World Cup this season.
5: Taweta, obviously we've got Kalyn Ponga available to the Kiwis for the first time. He's just coming off, obviously, a grand final. What does he add to this World Cup squad for the Kiwis?
6: Well, I think if you look right through the NRL's season and the way that Kalyn, led his players, the Newcastle Knights, through the final series, and nobody gave him a chance, but he's just one of those generational players that comes along. You give him the ball, give him the opportunity, and you know what he can do. So it's not too very often that you get one of those players come along, but more importantly, making his debut for New Zealand squad and the New Zealand team and playing in the team. And I don't know if you saw his bit of a reel or a podcast where he talked about, why he wanted to represent New Zealand, and it was about his family, about his whakapapa, and really being connected to that. And that's something that I know Stacey over the last couple of years and the coaches have really pushed through, is this connection about who we're playing for and why we're playing that. So when you're playing for something that's bigger than yourself, and you're representing your family, it means a whole lot different. Different from the NRL, different from a grand final, but playing for your country and pulling on that jumper and wearing that, having your heartbeat underneath it, that's something you can't get that anywhere else. And the great thing about Kalyn Ponga is he's really excited to play for the Kiwis, and, you know,

0: listening to that story of why he wanted to play was very inspirational.
1: Picking this team, is it about just picking the best players who are available, or is it coming up with a style of play between yourself and Stacey of what you think can get the job done over the other team?

0: And, you know, those guys will be really wrecking themselves because we've got to hit the ground running. The first up game is against Australia. So you want to pick the biggest, strongest, meanest pack and go out there and try and bash the Aussies. You know what I mean? I think it's going to be a tough game. And as you said, Nozzy, we saw Nafahu White in the grand final. He was enormous, you know, played outstanding, probably fish. And then, so it's going to be a tough job, you know, for the coaching staff to pick the team and get them up for this game. You know, you've had Aaron Clark named number 13 for the Daily M team 2 years in a row. Does he start off the bench or does he start? Is he in the starting side? On form, you'd say he'd be the number 13, but you have guys like Joey Tapini, you know, the Canberra Raiders captain. Same thing with, you know, Moses Leota, been there, done that, but does Nafahu White get the start on him also? So, you know, it's all those decisions and the style of play that we want to be playing, because if you've got a big pack, you've got to work to those strengths. And when you've got players like Jerome Hughes, Cody Nikorima, and Kalen Ponga out the back, it really does give you some options. So, and that's, you know, Kalen's a fullback. We've got Casey McLean. We have potentially Dane Gagai is another one who will be making his debut for the Kiwis. Once again, he wants to represent his mother's heritage from Ngāti Pikiao down in Rotorua, Dane's mum. So, you know, that's really, really exciting. But I think the style of play that we play to our strengths, which is our forwards, but then you look across at the Tongan side, mate, that side is stacked too, and the Samoan side. So, you know, all these players are at the top of their game. And we saw a couple of the guys play for Newcastle, Manu Leilua, and also Jermaine McEwen, two all outstanding back rowers. They're playing for Samoa. Then you've got, you know, the Tongan side, which probably one of the biggest and toughest forward packs too. So it's going to be so exciting. I just can't wait for these games.
1: Oh, we can't wait, all right. I have to ask you about, obviously, Phoenix Crossland. We know he wouldn't be available for the pool games. How hard or how easy was that decision to leave him out of the squad completely and just run with Jeremy Marshall-King in that night?
0: Yeah, that's a tough one. It was a really tough one because, you know, Phoenix was the heart and soul for the Knights. The most tackles in the NRL this year were done by Phoenix Crossland. And for him to be rubbed out of the grand final, you know, it was heartbreaking. And, you know, if you look back at that grand final, they never had no Saifiti, no Phoenix Crossland, and no Trey Mooney. Those three guys makes a big difference, plus Dylan Brown. You've got a different result if you have those four players playing in their grand final on Sunday night. But leaving Phoenix Crossland out, really, really tough gig for him. Tough one for Phoenix, but the boys will be around him, and it'll be great to see him, you know, if we needed, be back in those semi-final games that we do play, so he can play for the possibly the semi-final and the final if required.
2: Hey, T, I guess for you, you were tasked with the job of calling all these players to congratulate them and that they've been selected in the Kiwis squad. And that's a pretty emotional thing to do as well, right? How was that for you? And did any of those phone calls leave a mark on you at all?
0: We left that to the coach. That's Stacey's role. He's the coach. He's the one that does all those phone calls. Well, we sort of, you know, throughout the year we've been conversing and talking and discussing and, you know, have our selection matrix, the players, the culture. The great thing about this team is that last year we had a really good nucleus of players, and we've got the nucleus of those players back again this year. You know what I mean? With the pack champs against Samoa and Tonga. So that was a really good run through. We've got a pretty established team, but I know when speaking to Stacey, he was really excited about a couple of the younger guys, the likes of Tennis Powell Smith, Jacob Laban, and some of the emotional roller coaster that those guys had to go through, you know, in terms of being named and getting to play with the likes of, you know, Joseph Tarpany and also you know, James Fisher-Harris and some of the other players.

0: It can be an emotional roller coaster, but more importantly, they know they still have a job to do. So actually making the squad is really good, but actually having this tension within this team and having the guys being ready to play and making sure that the guys are on their toes, because, you know, you can't have any slip-ups in this World Cup. So for the New Zealand side, you know, I think one of the things that the boys will be talking about when they're going to camp tomorrow is really embracing this World Cup, and maybe we might be tagged along with the favourites, but that's something that, hey, we'll just take that on board. But more importantly, just have that belief in themselves. I think that's the other big part about this. And, you know, with Stacey and the coaching staff, you know, their job now is to prepare those boys and get them ready for our game next Thursday against the Australians in Sydney. So looking forward to that, mate. So that's going to be a blockbuster to open up the 2026 World Cup.
1: Just a bit late at night for me, T, but that's okay. I'll manage that. But with this Kiwis Rugby League squad at the minute, is it fair to say there's never been better depth in New Zealand Rugby League? Like, I look at years gone by, you know, back to your era as well, when the coaches are probably picking up the phone call, dragging a few players in from the Super League and the Northern Hemisphere. They're flying in on Wednesday night to play Saturday. Look, there's no one here from the Northern Hemisphere at all. Has the depth of New Zealand Rugby League through the NRL got exponentially better?
0: I think one of the big things, Lizzie, is you look at the squads and you look at the players in terms of where we currently are now. The NRL is a beast. You look at, you know, the pathways, not only for the male players, the women's game now is starting to really eventuate. And what it actually does, the depth of players that we have so many young kids, you know, in Queensland, in New South Wales, that are going over there at a younger age. You know, guys are leaving here at 16, 17, going to Australia, even younger. Gene signed on, I noticed, out of the South Island. There was a tennis pals, Smith's younger brother got signed by the Roosters, you know. So there's a lot of opportunities now. And the great thing about that is next year we have the Perth Reds. The year after you have the PNG Chiefs and potentially a third team, another third team or a second team out of New Zealand in 29-30. So where are those players coming from? You have to have some depth in the competition or some pathways to fill those three teams if you want to have a quality competition. So, and where are those players coming from? They're coming from New Zealand. They're coming from the Pacific, because that's the biggest growth area and the pathway for kids into the NRL. So, you know, with those teams, with the content, with the players, we definitely have a massive amount of depth at the moment because of the state of the game and the, you know, the growth of the NRL and what they've actually done in terms of promoting this game over the last 3 to 5 years.
2: Tawira Niko joining us here to talk about the Kiwis squad. And Tawira, I just want to ask you too, you look at the teams like Australia and the other leading nations, where do you think the Kiwis have the advantage?
0: I think one of the best things that we have, if you look in through there, is our strength through the forward pack. You know, we've got some quality players that have been playing at the top of their game. The likes of Fisher Harris, you know, the likes of Moses Leota. But also, you know, Nafahu White, probably in the grand final. People are saying that Tedesco deserved the Clive Churchill, but I thought, you know, Nafahu was enormous during that. He just made so much yardage through the middle of the ruck and got the roll on for them to actually do what they wanted to do. If you look through our forward pack, obviously missing Phoenix Crosland, but Jeremy Marshall-King around the ruck is quite wily around there, good out of dummy half. And when you've got good big forwards, if you look at the depth that we have, you know, Asai Papali'i played well this year, Bridget McCora, we've got some good back rows, Joey Tapine, Nafahu White, Xavier Willison potentially off the bench along with Aaron Clark, Tamaiti Martin. You know, our strength is the forwards, and I think if we can maintain that momentum and keep the pressure on and win the middle of the ruck. The game is so fast now that if you control the ruck and you're quick out of the middle, you can control.

0: too, so he's pretty close to the top point scorer in the NRL.
1: T, I'll never forget you dotting down in 91 when we smashed the Roos in Melbourne. What's it mean for a Kiwis rugby league player to beat up Australia, like taking them on? Because we've got them next week, next Thursday night. What does that mean for a Kiwis rugby league player?
0: That's the best of the best. You know, when you play against Australia, you know, we've always been the underdog for many, many, many years. But I think because of the way and how many Kiwis are playing in the NRL competition at the moment, you know, it's just really grown that base that we have. But more importantly, you know, when you've got great leaders like Caelan Ponga, when you've got guys like James Fisher-Harris, Joey Tarpin, guys that have been playing, you know, 10-plus, 8-plus years, you gain a lot of confidence. And that's the great thing for the younger players, the likes of Casey McLean, Jacob Laban, and also, you know, Kenneth Dale-Smith also. You know, those young guys will just thrive in this environment. So I'm really looking and really excited about those guys. You know, to beat Australia, to play against the best in the game and beat them is the top of the tree. Yeah, NRL Grand Finals club stuff, which is awesome. That's great. But actually playing for your country and beating Australia is right at the top. And that's why, you know, all the Aussies want to play for Australia, all the Kiwis want to play for the Kiwis, and the Samoans and the Tongans want to play for their families.

0: mid-season meltdowns. 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

0: you know, up by 20 points, you know, you leave the coach's box early, you walk down, you can be sideline with the team. You know, we're still up there screaming instructions down the microphone, seeing if we can get the job done. And, you know what I mean, a couple of late messages about contesting the lineup, got the win. And then, yeah, geez, manic sort of 30 minutes and I'm going to say about 30 days afterwards, I'll say.
1: Hey, Johnny, obviously poor start to the season, but very strong end to the season. If you kind of strip things back, you're only one win away from being in the top eight. So the team's come a long way throughout the course of the 3 months.
0: Oh, mate, I think it's the same thing every year for us, Millsy. Like, I think the last 2 years we've lost our first four games and won sort of five out of the six to make the eight. So this year we're sort of a bit one short. We dropped that game to Auckland, and which knocked us out of the eight, which was disappointing. But I think it's just a balancing act for the coaches and a lot of the sort of non-franchise teams, where I think we had about seven guys away with Tonga and Samoa early on in the year. They didn't turn up till Monday of the first week, which is the way NPC is. So it took us a little while to get things going. And, you know, when we did, we looked good, but the season was all wrapped up. But obviously we're lucky to have the log of wood over the summer.
1: Well, on the log of wood, one thing as an outsider that observes

0: stops in, toilet stops in, and all sorts.
1: Hey, Johnny, the Springboks are the best rugby team in the world due to their front row. I'm keen to understand from you, having, you know, coaching the NPC level, and you played a big part in university's title win in club rugby here in Auckland. What's the pathway looking like for the depth of props on the ground across the country in the NPC and in clubland? You can only talk for Auckland, because you look at that Springbok forward pack and they just keep rolling them out, my man. So, like, is there talent and depth across the board in New Zealand rugby that sits under the All Black level and Super level?
0: Oh, I think there is, but there's not enough. And I think even in the men's game, and I know they did a bit of a push a couple of years ago with the women's game, it's not, if you go to South Africa and in Europe, you know, front row is like the poster boy. You know, you have your 10, and then next to the 10, you have like the 130 kilo mutant that eats like the buffet, but gets celebrated like an absolute rock star. I don't think we have that sort of mentality here in New Zealand. It's there very much still with the 9-10 loose forwards are the poster boy, and front row is sort of, it's important when it's important, and when it's not, you know, everyone forgets about it. So I think, you know, there should be a little bit more coaching and specialist coaching through that under 16s all the way up, because it is a technical part and you can't rely on size, and a lot of them do in the under 18, under 19 grade. But when you sort of leave school and you're playing against men, can be an interesting learning curve. And then if kids not prepared and things to go well for them, well, you see a lot of them not wanting to play footy anymore or not playing that front row anymore.
2: Yeah, that's so important. So about getting those pathways right. And I want to talk to you about the predicted All Blacks. Obviously, they get named tomorrow. What's your thoughts on the six jersey? There's a lot of talk about Shannon Frizzell possibly starting. Do you think he will?
0: Yeah, I think he would. I chatted to someone the other day. Yeah, what I mean, I know he's back in the team and people are like, oh, you know, him and Barrett should be on the bench, but, you know, why? Like, I think he's proven he can play well. He's proven he's fit. He's not a new kid on the block. He's played for the All Blacks before and was a starter. I think we just put him out there. I know we've got some other talent there with Blackadder, and we've got Satiti, Parker with Northland. But, you know, Scott Barrett and Frizzell were our starting players 3 years ago. I think they should be slotted back in. And then, you know, depending on how they want to balance that back row at that number six, you know, if they want a tackle machine that's going to go into everything, you pick Blackadder. Do you want a bit of size, you go Parker? Or do you want that sort of overall hybrid of Satiti who can jump and run the good lines and go over the ball in the breakdown?
1: The All Blacks have lost three test matches in a row. Eden Park goes on the line. The pressure is on the boys in black not to make it four and lose that Eden Park defence set, because we haven't lost here since 1994. Wallaby Gold arrive with a bit of a spring in their step. You know, they've just been in the Springboks only a couple of weeks ago. So is that a dangerous combination for the All Blacks?
0: Oh, it is. It is. I think the Springboks gave the Aussies a bit of a leg up. I think the Aussies have sort of been sitting in the background. Obviously, they had their three test matches against Argentina and cleaned them up. You know, they host the box, a tired, rotated box, but they put them to the sword. And then they come to Eden Park ready to go, you know what I mean? They got a fit team. Yeah, they got a couple of injuries in the midfield, but they got good depth there. And I think Les Kiss will have them all worked up, like, you know, with 1-4 in a row, got the biggest test here. You know, they want to take the title, want to break the record, and if they do, well, they're one game away in Sydney to take the Bledisloe. So a dangerous spot for the boys, but, you know, I think we've got a very good team, and I think, you know, they've had a lot of prep. They're already in camp, which is unusual to be in camp so early in the domestic. So a two-week build-up for the boys, so I think they'll get the job done. You know, maybe single figures, you know, like your batting average, Millsy.
1: Hey, I was going to talk about when you were saying the props, not the poster boys here in New Zealand, but, mate, you're a poster boy here in New Zealand, John Afoa.
0: All for the wrong reasons, mate.
2: Oh, I love it, Johnny. Actually, on that, you're saying, do you think the ABs will win it? What do they need to do to please everybody off the back of obviously losing the greatest rivalry? What do you think they need to do? They really need to put away Australia, or is it just good enough to win this game?
0: No, I just think they need to make sure when people watch the game that they're in control. And I think, you know, there was too many times where we were on the back foot, you know, surviving in our 22 or in our half, and we didn't really get into our rhythm of a game. We're really

0: playing off scraps. We scored some great tries from counter, a couple of first wave tries, a couple of blindside tries early on in that first test. So, you know, Australia will be a much smarter team, a much more skillful team across the board. But I think we'll have them in the physicality, and that's why I think Barrett and Frizzell should be in that starting pack. Just to send some of those confident Aussie boys back down a little bit, and then let them go to work. And if it's Moonga pulling the strings at 10, you know, I think just being able to get into the right areas and have a real go, and you know, play like those early games where we had the confidence to play from deep and score tries.
1: I love it, John. Let's hope. John Afoa joining us. Thank you so much. Go and enjoy it. I'm sure Counties is still really celebrating, and make sure you have a beer or two more, eh?
0: No worries. Cheers, team.

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1: Holy, my ride's going to be how much?
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10: Aaron Clark, James Fisher-Harris, Jerome Hughes, Jermaine Asako, Keanu Kinney, Jacob Laban, Moses Leota, Jeremy Marshall-King, Tamari Martin, Casey McLean, Ronaldo Mulitalo, Chance Nickel-Klukstad, Britton Nikora, Cody Nikorima, Asaya Papali'i, Kaelin Ponga, Scott Sorensen, Tanner Stowers-Smith, Joseph Tarpane, Leo Thompson, Nofahu White, and Xavier Willison.
11: Are you
10: Are you aroused? Are you tingling in the nethers?
11: Yeah, look, there's some class in there. Nofahu White, like, wow, he has been outstanding this entire season. So he's great. Great to see Kaelin Ponga. You know, that was obviously news earlier in the year, and now it's all confirmed. It's there. It's in writing. So bloody good. But then you think about the squad and you...

0: We'll get Sammy's take in a minute, but no Dylan Brown, obviously injured. Imagine the partnership he would have been able to have with a guy that hasn't played with for the Kiwis for a long time, Jerome Hughes. Great to see him back. Molotalo, no Phoenix Crosland. Now, that was probably a big talking point. What would they do with him, knowing that his availability would come maybe playoffs time? But all in all, great squad. But yeah, some interesting conversations and thoughts. Sammy, for you, you must be over the moon, excited. Any gaps for you?
1: Did I miss a Dane Gagai out of that list as well?
0: Dane Gagai's here.
2: Yeah, Dane Gagai certainly is there, and I think he fills

0: love this team, the Pacers. I've must have read right through it 40 times just to soak it all in, just pick it up, pick up the phone, scroll through,
1: nerd.
0: Take a look and go, yeah, this of all the teams that exist in the world of sport, the Kiwis are the team that I love the most, and they get the least amount of game time. So when it comes around, I don't miss the opportunity. It's cool. It's a great team. There's no one in that team that I go, do you know what? Why are they there? I think Leo Thompson is probably the one that I go, okay, well, he was in my discussion points, but not a lock-in. I feel like we, as a Kiwis outfit, have, I wouldn't say holes, but I think that the wing and three-quarter line, so the centers, wings, they're a little bit of not that much wriggle room is a starting side, and then backups. It is confirmed that the NRL 19-man bench will be used in the World Cup. So it's the same system. They're rocking the same of that. So there's some interesting spots in available for that those roles around 18 and 19. The forward pack is immense, absolutely immense. But the wing three quarters and the hooking options for me are where we look potentially the skinniest. Look, Jeremy Marshall King is, you know, you might as well just tattoo 9 on his back for the next month. That's just he will play there whenever available and fit, unless they feel the need to rotate. Looking through the most obvious answers of who backs him up in that role, you look at Tamati Martin. Probably most likely to do so on the bench, but with his versatility, he has spent some time at hooker before. Kenny is an option, right? And he was, I think that he's a bench option. If we were suddenly, let's just say there was some reason that Jeremy Marshall King wouldn't play a game. I don't think Keanu Kenny is slotting in as your 9. It's quite the step up. In that regard, look, Aaron Clark is another option. He doesn't provide that crisp service, but he does provide an extra man running through the middle. You know, he's got a good pass on him, but I feel like that's, again, not using him to his fullest strength. I'm like you, Iz. I'm surprised that Crosland isn't there. I think that if I looked at that squad, I probably had Crosland in for Leo Thompson. And yeah,
1: he's unavailable for three games.
0: Similar.
1: Sam, that's the bottom line. He's unavailable for three games. And Stacey Jones...
0: That's the ball play, though.
1: Yes, I know, but Stacey Jones needs to have fit and available players. If one or other are injured, Crosland comes straight into the team.
0: Yep.
1: But you're carrying a suitcase for three games in a World Cup.
2: Yeah, that was probably my thought, Sumo. I'm probably leaning more towards you, but just the more conversations I had with, particularly on the weekend, there were some generalese over in Australia. They were saying, nah, you carry him. You carry him knowing that he's going to be in the squad. He's so influential and knowing that he's going to be there come semi-finals time. But he's made a decision. I'm not surprised because you never want to, you know, just carry someone for the sake of it, knowing that they're not going to be there.
1: I feel like a lot of others for Phoenix Crosland. It's a nightmare situation for him and a nightmare situation for Cleary as well. But, yeah, ultimately, I think Stacey Jones has made the right choice. They have to hit the ground running as a team. And over those 3 weeks, build up, understand combinations and get rolling into the semi-finals as opposed to, right, he's ready now, let's go. I think it's smart coaching and smart selection. And I know that Phoenix Crosland will be devastated by that. But again...

0: Well, I've just been looking at the team, and I was talking about the, you know, when the Australian side was known, there were so many questions, and I'm looking at their team, and I think the starting 17 just is pretty clear.
1: I agree.
2: We await. A little boy waits.
0: You want me to go through?
2: And hopes. Yes, I do.
0: Okay. Ponga at the back.
3: Yep.
0: Isaka.
1: No, I'm kidding. Okay. I'm kidding.
0: Isaka, Mulatalo on the wings, Gagai and McLean in the centres, Nikarima and Hughes, Fisher Harris and Leota with Marshall King at hooker, Papali'i and Nikara with Clark at 13. With Tarpani at 13. With Tamati Martin, Nafahu White, Aaron Clark, Xavier Willison.
3: You're not starting Nafahu.
1: Yeah, I think that you've got the 17. I disagree with some of the order. I think Nafahu White starts. I think Leota goes to the bench.
2: How dare you argue with the Alpha?
3: Well, that's what we're on.
2: Alpha wasn't searching for an argument. Alpha was telling you
0: what the team's going to be.
2: He wasn't here looking for debate. Look, this is the first time Alpha said more than three words in the last 5 months, and you're straight over the top. You've got your show tonight to argue your case. Don't you take Alpha's time.
3: No, I'm pretty sure I didn't see Nafahu White get rolled by Ponga, so... I'm not saying that. Leota's outstanding, but I start Nafahu White all day, every day. He is arguably the best prop in the comp, I reckon. He was outstanding.
2: Did you have Aaron Clark to start? Sorry.
0: No, I didn't. I had Clark on the bench with Tarpani starting lock.
2: Tarpani starting lock.
0: Yeah. I mean, I've
2: no room for Xavier Willison in any of this?
0: He's 17.
2: He's 17.
0: Yeah, so...
3: Robbie's a big fan.
0: Yes. Yeah, big fan when they play him in the right place. I'd start Leota with, you know, I think White offers you more off the bench than Leota would. So that's just my opinion. But obviously... White's a beast. He'll do a job. But then you got the likes of, with a 19-man bench, like who comes in, you probably carry a Kinney as backup or potentially Chance as well. And then you got Laban, Sorensen, Tanis Dowd-Smith and Leo Thompson, which are your sort of backup. I mean, I'm sure they'll get game time throughout. But I think Australia have those sort of questions like who starts, but New Zealand... Not really.
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8: Who's seven? Who's playing seven on Saturday night for the All Blacks? We're going to take a break from the 13-man code, move to the 15-a-side.
9: I was really impressed with Ethan Blackadder in that test. In a losing side, I thought he really stood out. He's such a workhorse. You know, he can get around the park. And you talk about, you know, playing quick and being a disruptor against Australia, because that's their game. They play really quick. They've got great loose forwards as well.
8: Yeah, they do.
9: So if I'm going on someone that's played a lot of rugby, hasn't come back from an injury, and it's so unfortunate, because if Anton Signer wasn't injured, he's my starting seven. You know, so I'd have to probably just lean towards Ethan, just knowing that he is ready, he is primed, and he's probably ready to go out there and perform. And just know that you've got Anton Signer there. He's probably going to have a full week in the squad, getting some reps in, and you know, having an opportunity to go out there and perform if called upon in the coming weeks. But Ethan Blackadder for me is the guy.
8: Blackadder, Larkai starts at eight for you.
9: Now this is where it gets interesting. What do you do? What do you do? Do you go and throw it? Yeah, well,
8: he's listed as a lock in the selection. So is that where he plays?
9: Well, then what do you do with Scotty Barrett? You know, knowing that Scotty's coming back in. So here's the thing that we've probably got to consider. Like, if you put Tupou Vaiai and Fabian Holland at lock, then where does Scott Barrett go? He'd probably go to the bench. I just don't know if he won't want to play six. We tried that, Sumo. It didn't work. Mm-mm. Back in the day, yeah. So you don't do that. Or you start Barrett in the locking department alongside Fabian Holland, and then you put Tupou Vaiai at six. And then you've got Wallace Atiti at eight with Ethan Blackadder. What do you do with Larkai?
8: If you're carrying Tupou Vaiai on the bench, he's covering lock and blindside.
9: Mm.
8: That's great cover.
9: If
8: you're going to play a lock six,
9: and it's a headache.
8: Yeah, it might be a headache, but doesn't it make sense?
9: Yep.
8: To have him on your bench, no Artie Savia, doesn't it make sense to carry that quality on your bench? In this kind of contest. Come on and say, well, look, so, you know, this guy's gone. He's in there. Well, this guy's gone. Is Barrett going to last 80 minutes of test match rugby, first test coming back, playing high octane, playing high tempo against Australia? I wouldn't put it past Scotty Barrett. Don't get me wrong. He's got plenty of experience.
9: He's got an engine.
8: But it's
9: very fit.
8: It's a big ask.
9: It is a big ask, but I think what we probably need to consider, and probably an area that we struggle with in South Africa, was a line out. And our ability to have multi options come line out time.

0: So I think that might be a consideration because, you know, and Shannon Frizzell's that guy too. We know he can. He's tall. He's a big body. He's a
1: great line-out athlete.
0: Great line-out athlete. He's physical as hell. So I think when the All Blacks coaches are going to come through to selecting the side, they're going to probably take that into consideration. How many different variations and options can we give Cody Taylor to get some confidence in the set?

0: as a seven, as a fetcher. And yep. and it was remarkable to see the difference in those players who got it wrong a lot and the fortunes of their team at the same time.
1: Yeah.
0: Because they're costly errors, especially at defensive rucks. If you're going for jackals and penalty concession parts of the field, they are costly, costly mistakes. You've experienced 2014. Costly experience.
1: Costly as hell, Sumo. And we've heard from these coaches that discipline costs them a lot. Cam Roygaard, that was on the show yesterday. Discipline, penalties leads to cards. Penalties on penalties, piggybacks up the field. You just put yourself under immense pressure. And with those stats and those numbers that I'm hearing from Anton Segner, maybe he is the guy, because he is in there. He's making good decisions around the ruck area. Yeah. He understands the rules, and he's got a good feel for the game, and he's going to get penalised less, but he's still going to fulfil his role. Maybe he's the guy. What a headache for this team. Yeah. Like, I don't think everyone else picks themselves. I think that loose forward locking department, that's where I get, she's a bit of a head scratcher.
0: Comes down to balancing act, doesn't it? It comes down to saying, all right, I've got full faith in these guys who haven't played test match rugby to come back and play test match rugby, versus I trusted this guy and this guy on the tour. Granted, the others weren't available, but I trusted these guys, and they, to a point, did a job for us. But the result is still the result. 3-1 series loss.
1: Yeah.
0: And the runway gets ever shorter here in terms of trialling your top combination and finding out what is your top combination. And I think there's got to be an eye, and there will be an eye, with all the selectors in this team, and that's Barnes and Rennie and Sir Graham Henry. What does that starting team look like in a crunch World Cup game next year? Because you've got to be inching ever closer to that selection. And that's what I want to know. So, if you're saying, okay, well, Ethan Blackadder is going to be our starting seven in a crunch World Cup game, for sure. But is Anton Segner, a kid who's just signed up for 4 more years, who gets rave reviews from all coaches, is he the guy where your time starts now? There is no

0: who genuinely stamped their authority on one of those loose forward positions?
1: If they were both fit and they both had the same amount of reps and numbers, I'd go Anton. But my concern, he hasn't played. He hasn't even trained. Like, you know, those reps count for a lot. And that's probably why I lean more towards Ethan right now.
2: 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And Andre Heimgartner needs a strong result as he looks to qualify for his first final series. The top 10 shootout starts 6 p.m. Saturday, before main race day coverage begins from 12 p.m. Sunday. Bathurst, live from Mount Panorama, right here on Sport Nation.
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3: I am excited about this Rugby League World Cup, and I know we hassle our resident league nerd Sammy Ackerman about this, but I mean, that is an all-star World Cup.
4: Isn't it?
3: And I know so people sort of scratch their heads, those traditionalists and those from other codes, and they think, oh, how can a player just change allegiance and switch teams? And last year they played for X and now they're playing for Y. I love any sport that encourages the best players in the game to be playing at the biggest tournaments in the game.
4: Mm-hmm. Yeah,
3: I think we get hamstrung and bound up with the eligibility rules. And do you want this to be a spectacle of the world game, or would you like to see guys sitting on their chuff not playing in it?
4: Could you see it in rugby? Like, I'm just thinking there's so many players that are playing here that obviously want to play for the All Blacks, but that could potentially play for other nations as well, and how competitive it would be. Knowing that they're available, like France, your Fijis,
3: four teams have ever won the Rugby World Cup.
4: I know.
3: Four teams. If you had the opportunity to go and play international rugby union for a two-tier country, for want of a better term, why couldn't you still be eligible? Why couldn't you? Like, what have you got to lose? Who's protecting their house here?
4: We know who's protected.
3: We sure do. Lance Wahia joins us on the phone. Good morning to you, Lance, from New Zealand. How are you getting on, bud?
5: Good, thank you. How are you guys doing?
3: Very well. We're pretty excited this morning, actually. Sammy Ackerman is very excited. We had someone say they felt like they were on Viagra reading that Kiwis team. Lance, what did you make of that squad named by Stacey Jones?
5: Yeah, it's pretty stacked, isn't it? I'm excited too. I don't know about the Viagra statement, but mate, I'm fizzing for the World Cup, and it's a great squad. So I'm really looking forward to that one starting.
3: What position intrigues you the most? If it came down to a starting job, what position has your brain working overtime?
5: Probably the sixth spot. I think that's going to be a key one for the boys. I think 1 and 7 are pretty nailed down. The hooker role, yeah, I guess with Crossan being out, I think JMK is going to get that position. But for sure, whether or not, Stace goes with Cody or to Māori, depending on, you know, the type of style they want to play, right? I think TMM is probably he's calmer and he's composed and he's got, that sort of temperament, and whereas Cody's, you know, he's a bit of live wire and a little bit more dynamic, so unsure how he's going to go there.
4: Lance, Izzy here, bro. Appreciate you jumping on. Jerome Hughes is the guy. He's going to lead the squad. How does that six complement Jerome Hughes? What would you like to see from our six, if whoever's going to be given that role, Cody, Nikodima, Tamaiti Martin, what is the keys to unlock this attack for the Kiwis?
5: Yeah, I think it's a supporting role, obviously. I think the Ponga-Hughes combination is going to be an enticing one. And obviously, we want that sixth person to, to take some responsibility within the attacking systems, but, you know, not have too much of an influence on how we play and kick occasionally, so that, you know, Hughes can obviously pick and choose the times when he's wanting to kick as well. So, it's going to be interesting to see who he selects in that first game against Aussie.
4: Well, we know he's going to be in the one jersey. Yeah. I'll tell you, that's Kalyn Ponga, Mala. It's happening. We talked about all year, and now it's finally on paper. Talk to us about the excitement for you and his growth this year in a Knights team that went so close to winning it.
5: Yeah, I think his leadership, you know, and his influence on the game, he's definitely picking his times to inject himself. And I think the biggest improvement in his game has been his leadership and his defence. You know, we saw some of his highlights and the shots he's been putting on, and that's desire, right? I think it's always talked about that defence is always a bit of a barometer for the attitude within the team, and the way that he's playing, he's going to be

0: really up for the World Cup. Hopefully he can put the disappointment of the grand final aside pretty quickly, and I know that's not an easy thing to do, but he can get his teeth into this Kiwis jersey in this campaign, so I'm excited to see what he can do.
1: What about their pack, Lance? I mean, there are stacked options all across, especially through the locked and back row. Where do you see the big players slotting in to that Kiwis forward pack, and especially with the front row, who starts for you there?
0: Yeah, I think that's the forward rotation is probably, you know, our biggest advantage, I would say. We've got, you know, great depth there. I'd probably say Fisher-Harris and Nafahu White. I did sort of pick a team about 6 weeks before the end of the season. I had Leota in the starting team, but based on the final series, I think Nafahu White deserves to start.

0: Yeah, and Nakora in the back row, I'd probably go with that team and JMK at hooker.
1: What about the competition as a whole, man? Like, we've been talking about, obviously, the Kiwis this morning. We've seen the Kangaroos side, no doubt, stacked. But this is probably the most competitive World Cup I can remember. You've got Samoa. I don't know if you've seen all of the other squads, but, mate, any other teams you feel like could be a smoky and probably, you know, not spoken about enough?
0: I think Samoa's obviously got a pretty stacked team. I saw their team named. You know, Tonga's got some great players too in the squad they've named. They're going to be dangerous. You know, England's going to be right up there as well. I know they've sort of been not talked about too much, and they're, you know, obviously on the other side of the world. The Super League is not talked about much in the NRL, but having played there and know the quality of those players and you know, the proud nation that they are, I'm pretty sure they're going to come here with a bit of a chip on their shoulder too. So as you said, I think it's going to be the most competitive World Cup we've seen thus far, and you know, there's probably four teams that can win it, in my opinion, and that's exciting for international rugby league.
2: When it comes to World Cups, we were talking about eligibility, Lance, and rugby league is quite unique in that respect in international sports. I personally think it's great because it invites the best players in the game to have an opportunity to feature at a World Cup. Do you think that the rules are too lax, or are you too of the eye that this allows players to be a part of the spectacle?
0: Yeah, I agree with that. I think it's good to have, you know, give players the choice. I know that, you know, in the years gone by, they've been a little stricter on eligibility. And, you know, I like what they've done with State of Origin as well. And we all want to see the best players play, right, in the elite competitions and Origin, obviously World Cups and Test footy. So, you know, I see it as a positive. And it's great for the fans. They get to see all the best players in the world play for, you know, play for all these nations that 10, 15 years ago they weren't able to do. So it's, yeah, it's awesome to see, in my opinion.
3: Speaking with World Cup winning Kiwi Lance O'Hire, Sammy here, mate. Always lovely to have you on the show. The decision to select Dane Gagai, it's only really been on the radar for the last few days, and here he is straight into that side, and many will see him straight into the starting team as well. When we talk about eligibility, there's a guy who has not had a Kiwi connection really verbally spoken about a lot. He has played for the Māori All-Stars before. How do you feel as a Kiwi about a bloke who was the enemy for a very long time jumping across from Australia to New Zealand? That does not happen very often.
0: No, and I think, you know, obviously he played for the Māori All-Stars, so he's got a connection to New Zealand, and I think whatever people's opinions are on eligibility rules from a pure football perspective, I think he's a massive addition to the Kiwis. He's played Origin, Test football, Grand Finals. He's been in all those environments. So for the young, you know, outside backs in particular in the Kiwi squad, I think he'll be awesome for them. And he's still playing great footy, and I think he deserves to be there on form too, if we're just looking at how he's played in the last sort of year or so. But the back end of the season, he's, you know, he's playing like he was 20, 25, 26 again. And to have an in-form, you know, an in-form experienced player in a key position, I think that's pretty good position to be in for the coaching staff and the team.
1: Lance, let's go back to 2008. Now, Sammy talks about, I reckon every day is probably his most memorable moment. He's rubbing his nipples right now. That's how excited he is. But have you had it, like, upon reflection, when you reflect back to that tournament and those magical moments, is there anything that stands out? And just flowing on from that, the importance of utility. I know you probably played multiple positions throughout that tournament, and how important and a factor that will become come tournament time.
0: Yeah, I think it's, you know, the biggest thing, and the parallels are, you know, very similar in some ways. We've got a pretty good squad, obviously the same, you know, country of origin in terms of the tournament location, you know, the finals at Suncorp. So, yeah, I think it's about building the belief, and they're going to find

0: and they can add a second World Cup title to the cabinet. And I think this team is, they've got enough quality for sure to do that. But as we've talked about, it's going to be a very competitive tournament, and there's, you know, a number of teams that are gunning for that trophy as well.
1: Going to be great to watch. Lance Wahia joining us on the line. Thanks, Lance. Really appreciate your insights, buddy. Hopefully we can catch up as the World Cup progresses and we see and follow the fortunes of the Kiwis. Appreciate

0: We could have handled this better, and we should have handled this better in terms of explaining how we arrived at the decision to support NZ20 as our preferred option.
1: Thanks to Betcha. 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
16: Some guests you've just been looking forward to all day. Well, we look forward to all of our guests every day, but when they are in studio live and they've brought in the tonga that is the Ranfurly Shield, I get extra excited. AP Chad out of Counties Monaco, thank you, gentlemen, for bringing the Ranfurly Shield to Sport Nation today. Congratulations to you and the union for what you've achieved over the last couple of weeks. Chad, look, I've enjoyed plenty of days calling games at Pukki and being a part of that atmosphere, but before we move on to the other stories, to give us a sense of Phil the Hill, the crowd invading the park. I mean, that was an old school day of footy, wasn't it?
21: Oh yeah, it was epic, Sumo. We you know, sometimes success is not always measured on the scoreboard, so for us, just seeing the hill filled, seeing people wear the red, white and black hoops with pride, seeing kids storm the field like that, that's what it's all about for us. Too, so no, it was a very cool day.
16: It was a special week too, boys, because you know, like they were written off. I don't know if you've heard of this guy before. Oh, shit.

0: Israel Dagg was wearing his Hawke's Bay jersey just day after day, one that he got free from the union. And talking up the chances of the Pies, and we know they've done it before. Everything was set for Hawke's Bay to come and steal that log of wood. But I want to talk about one man, and that's Jimmy Tupou. We've had the pleasure of Jim being on the show with us three or four times this season. Can you give us a sense of what a talismanic figure he has become in that team and for the union? Because I think he's captain of the year for me. Just being able to hold that young group together and through thick and thin. Extraordinary man.
1: Oh, look, Jimmy's huge for us. Jimmy epitomises everything about Counties Manukau Rugby. We've got three values that we live by, and that's courage, connected and work hard. He's the type of guy that doesn't say much, but when he says things, the room listens. He leads by actions. The guys follow him. They follow him into battle. He's just an absolute legend of the union, and, you know, we love him. He loves the union, so we're bloody lucky to have him.
0: Oh, amazing.
2: Andy, I'll have a chat to you. I won't tell everyone out there in listen land how we met, because that won't be good for radio.
0: Try us.
2: It's a bit of a backstory to it. But Andy, look, you've been with the union for a wee while now. Can you give us your understanding of the feeling, what it's done for this proud union? What reason I say that is yesterday I had Beaver was doing a podcast and he spoke about the jerseys. The amount of jerseys, some of the iconic jerseys that have been rolled out of some wardrobes out of absolutely nowhere. So for you, mate, the feeling and

just a sense of what it's done for the community, what community is. It's just been amazing just to see everyone get behind us. The parade on the Monday when we got back from Northland was just unreal. Like, my little boy was crying on Saturday when we won. Yeah, and he just loves it. Yeah. Just loves it. And all the kids, we're unique, you know. We're lucky that after every game we let the kids go on and meet their heroes. Because if you don't give them that touch point, you know, what are we actually doing, and what are we doing?

0: from back in 2013.
1: Yeah.
0: And their photo and the amount of people that have come up to me, oh, I've got a photo with the Shield in 13. It's so cool to get a photo now. It's special. There's true meaning to it and there's true value to it. And it's just, yeah, the whole community. Everyone is just from Beachlands, Maraetai to Turakau up to Te Kaupara.
1: Yeah. I'm glad you brought up that because geographically, counties is a very bizarre provincial union. I mean, we've taken the urban sprawl of the Manurewas, Papatoetoes, all the way down through to Turakau, Pukekohe, out to the Beachlands in the east. And it's got a real urban-rural divide in many ways as well. How interesting has it been for you, Chad, to be leading Counties Manukau as a CEO and to try to understand the various pitch points and touch points in the province itself?
2: Yeah, and that's actually something we're really proud about and we celebrate too, like, is that we've essentially got 50-50 split between urban and rural. I'm lucky in the sense I'm born and bred there. Mm. So, you know, it's you really encapsulate that as well. But, we had a Cockies Club on Saturday at the game as well. So that's celebrate our rural community, celebrate the mental health and that in there too. So
1: yeah, nice.
2: That's what makes it special. We talked to the boys the week of the Shield before we went up north, and it was about the community that we play for, and the strength of our union is that community, but the diversity of that community as well.
1: Yeah,
2: too.
1: Amazing.
2: So, we're really lucky.
1: It's very unique, isn't it? And yeah. I don't think there's another province around New Zealand that replicates Counties Manukau in that respect. As you were part of the last Hawke's Bay team to go up to Counties Manukau and take the Shield, and I was commentating the game, got a bit of history together when it comes to this particular taonga, but what was a day at Counties like? That experience for you, thinking about that time when you had a challenge and a successful one?
3: Truly special. That was my one and only challenge, and it was a tough game. Like, Counties had a team that was stacked, and we just had some moments that we won, and that was the reason why we got the job done. But it was right to the very end. You called that game. We were on our goal line. We got a pivotal turnover, and obviously the result went our way. But on the weekend, the way that this Counties side defended, like, I was like, okay, love the socials. They're out there. They're travelling around. They're socialising. I don't even know if this team's training. Surely they're going to fatigue. Surely they're going to leak a few. Yeah. But that defensive effort was mind-blowing. And I took my hat to you. You did the job and you earned the right to retain that Shield for the summer. So can you give us an understanding, any of you, what the summer looks like for the Shield? Because I can only imagine it's going to be outrageous after that 1 week of celebrations.
2: Jeez, our whole mindset was to get through the week. First and foremost, it's come thick and fast, which is pretty cool again, right? Like, it shows how 124-year-old iconic Shield just means to the provinces. So we've had requests coming thick and fast, and our whole mindset around that is to share it with our community where possible. So it's we're just where our feet are at the moment too, so the head's still spinning a little bit, to be fair.
1: It's got
2: to
1: be the way. Now, the bus ride down from Whangarei. Now, I've seen some clips of this, and I was taken aback by the fact the boys stopped in my hometown of Waipu, danced with the Ram for the Shield on the streets of my hometown, as if there was blood in the streets. And there was, frankly, and they were the bloody tears of Northern fans. I want to go back. It's not just about defending the Shield. That comes with a great boost to the province because it's a home game and a big crowd, and you get to experience that. But having that moment of winning the Shield and then the big drive back down State Highway 1, I mean, have you had a chance to reflect on all of that and to think about how much joy that brought to the boys? Some of those boys would have done this for the very first time, would have been in might be one and done in their careers. Yeah. So how special were those moments and those hours after the game?
2: Very cool. We obviously weren't on the bus, but we'd...
1: that's
2: we'd,
1: probably a good thing.
2: It was, I think, a very good thing.
3: I've seen you party, Chief.
2: So we'd done a little bit of planning leading into it and just respecting the enormity of the Shield as well, too. So we had a post that went out pretty quickly after the game that there's a bit of a

0: get together back at the Navigation Home Stadium. So we probably had 300 people dressed in red, white, and black there that had come back. They were absolutely
1: stained.
0: Funny story.
2: They were really happy.
0: They were going pretty well. The funny part about this, though, is we had our under 85 team that was playing against North Harbour that day too, so they had a bus trip back. We probably had about 40 or 50 people that were waiting outside for the Steelers to come back, and then the county's chant started kind of coming through the club rooms, and everyone was quiet, and it was under 85s.
1: Yes, so what a welcome!
0: They got off and they were absolutely fizzing, getting in and lapping it up, and then about 5 minutes later, the Steelers boys arrived. So it was pretty cool.
1: That is brilliant.

0: We go way back, man. You can you just touch on the week? No, I know you're CEO of Counties Rugby. You're a proud Counties man. But what was that week like for you, knowing that you're defending it against a team that you've got a bit of history with?
1: Good question. Is I actually got asked this a few times, and it was like I love my time down in Hawke's Bay, lifelong friends and what have you down there as well too. But pretty easy for me. Like I'm a Counties Manukau boy at heart. Bleed red, white and black, so it was pretty dialed in around that. But it's funny how sport works, right? Like
2: its connections are permanent, right?
1: It is.
2: It's all the threads of our life and our experience, and they're all woven together. What about you, Andy? Like, I know New Zealand's not your original home, but it's home now.
3: It's home now.
2: I mean, what do you make of provincial rugby, and especially this year, seeing the growth? I think numbers are out, a 50% increase in attendance at games this season, which is remarkable. I sense personally, and I know I'm probably biased because I'm connected to the game and have been for a long time, but I sense a resurgence in that provincial pride that this whole competition is and should be based on. What do you make of the provincial game?
4: Yeah, look, probably a bit controversial and biased. Coming from the UK, I've seen, I guess, what's now the Gallagher Premiership and the number of teams and that, and how the season unfolds there from sort of August through to May. I look at the historic piece of what MPC was back in the day pre-Super Rugby, and I do, if I'm going to put my put it all out there, I'm not sure what the holdback is to actually make the format a lot longer here in New Zealand. Now, how that is, and hey, it's not easy, appreciate that too, but just look at the history of what rugby has been in New Zealand. Everyone loves rugby here. So why is there not more emphasis and push to make this thing right? We know there's a few challenges at the moment, probably in Super and MPC. Hey, FPC could do with a lot of help.
2: Yeah.
4: And it's something I really feel we need to get right.
2: Yeah.
1: I'll just add to that. It's I think it's shown this season the crowd numbers are up, the viewership numbers are up. It's gone absolutely through the roof. The tribalism and parochialism of MPC cannot be rivaled and cannot be matched. Yeah. It's the best domestic competition in the world. You look at

0: teams like North Harbour and Northland that are at the pointy end of the season this year and going great guns. So the competition is just absolutely thriving and flourishing, and it's it's everything playing out in the media. I think it's a very, very good advertisement for the game.
1: Agreed.
2: Make MPC great again.
1: There you go. And I'm glad you brought up the FPC. I know the Heat haven't enjoyed the best season by their standards, but we were putting our FPC finals preview together for TVNZ, had Hazel Chebbuck up with us. I mean, what a legend she is. You know, we talked about Jimmy Tupou and some of the other legends of the province here, Chad, but man, you've had some fantastic women go through that system as well, and Hazel's still so actively involved in developing players and trying to find ways to keep them actively involved in the game. The FPC space, I do want to touch on that. It's a challenge, we know that, but how important to you as a province to make sure that the challenge is overcome and that competition can thrive and succeed on its own two feet?
0: Oh, so important. So important. The women's game's thriving at the moment as well. Mm. And as provincial unions, we have a responsibility to provide a pathway for our players and the women right at the front of that too. So it's, I mean, for us, we had a difficult season this year. Got a young team. And again, it's not a cookie-cutter approach in the men's game. You've got 16, 17, 18-year-old young ladies that are playing in that competition. Mm. So and year on year, the competition keeps getting better and better and stronger and stronger. So now it's really important that we champion that space and we continue to grow it as well.
1: All right. Now, if you guys just turn around, face the wall.

0: They're going to have so much fun over the summer with it. Enjoy it. And we'll see you next year.
1: Yeah, she's a long summer between NPCs as well, to your point, Andy. I'd love to see this competition back. Maybe, you know, I don't know, April, thank you. Home and away, shall we do it? Boys, go and enjoy the rest of your day. That's Chad and Andy out of Counties Monaco, the Steelers, holders of the Ranfurly
0: Shield. Get a photo, Sumo, because that's the closest you're going to get to it for a while.

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0: It chose NZ20. And today explained in more detail how and why it chose NZ20 as the preferred option for domestic T20 cricket. Chair Diana Pukitapu-Linden said the board should have done better at explaining the decision when it was originally made in March. She says that they're confident they have made the right call pursuing NZ20, but they acknowledge that they should have provided more information about the process to get there and the rationale for where they finally landed. We are 2 weeks away from the start of an epic summer of cricket, but there is still a lot of off-field unease reports into the state of the domestic game. NZ20, unhappy icons of the sport. And as Sport Nation has learned, stakeholders hugely unhappy with the way the game is being run. NZC board chair Diana Pukitapu-Linden said the board should have done better at explaining the decision. She doesn't do many interviews, but she joins us now. Diana Atamariat.
1: Atamariat, good morning.
0: The statement covers it well and people can read it themselves, but I'm keen to hear from you. Why did the board choose NZ20 and why have you waited so long to make this public? Could you have handled it better?
1: Well, absolutely. I firstly want to acknowledge that we could have handled this better and we should have handled this better in terms of explaining how we arrived at the decision to support NZ20 as our preferred option and give some context to how we came to that decision. So I just want to give you some context to that. We, you know, the Deloitte report has been mentioned many times, but I just want to explain further the process that was taken to arrive at our decision.
0: Sure.
1: Deloitte report was one of 4 reports that we commissioned. We also commissioned a report on community cricket from In Your Corner, which is a New Zealand strategic advisory firm. We also commissioned a report on high performance cricket, again from In Your Corner. We commissioned a report on fan insights from Honoco, which is an international advisor. Hmm. And not only that, we actually had held workshops with Deloitte, with In Your Corner. We received presentations from Cricket Australia around the BBL, and we received presentations from New Zealand 20. So there was a lot of information that was put together to bring an extensive and rigorous process to the decision making to come to the decision that NZ20 was our preferred option.
0: I think it's worth pointing out as well, those reports were merely guides. They weren't acting as the final decision makers with all of this. Given those were the findings that you mentioned, what else was considered that has meant you have gone with NZ20? Was it a case of, for example, you listened to your stakeholders, your MAs, the players, and they wanted NZ20? And was there potentially also fewer hurdles with NZ20 than there would have been for the Big Bash, for example?
1: Well, I think there were a number of reasons that we went with NZ20. It's an exciting opportunity. It's an inspirational league to have. We've seen a lot of the leagues around the world, and to have a league like that in New Zealand with a Kiwi flavour to it, I think ticks a lot of boxes. From a community perspective, we felt that NZ20 was very supportive of the community. There's an opportunity for a capital fund to be created through NZ20 that will inject capital into our major associations and district associations for a community cricket. We felt that the player pathways for NZ20, having 6 teams across the country, we felt that was a very good way for our players to get involved. We had the support of players. They've already been, had already been out in the media. Our major associations were backing that. The CPA also backed that. So there were a lot of things that were taken into account. But we felt that, our job, New Zealand cricket is here constitutionally for community cricket in New Zealand. And we felt that the NZ20 option gave community, gave fans, it gave players the best exposure and the best way that we could strengthen cricket in New Zealand.
0: Regular listeners of the station know my love and my passion for grassroots cricket, so I'm delighted to hear that and to have read that before. The schedule has been brought up, though, that there is now going to be this isolated window with NZ20, and it means that fans will lose out on the opportunity of seeing international stars playing for our national sides. What comfort can

0: CEO who's only been in the role for 3 months is having to front everything and clean up your guys' mess. How would you describe the state of the game at the moment, and do you believe there is stakeholder tension?
1: Look, it's never, it's not good to have stakeholder tension. You talked about, you know, what you've just outlined. That's what I'm here today to front up to this and to take responsibility for, you know, not having come out sooner to explain our decision. We should have done a better job of that. As I said, we've got this great season of summer of cricket coming through, starting in 2 weeks' time with India. Our staff at New Zealand Cricket are fully committed to delivering that. The network are excited about it. Fans are excited about it. So I feel like the game of cricket is in a good state. And we've got strong relationships with the Cricket Players Association and with the major associations. So we've got work to do. We're not saying that we're getting everything right. We've got a lot of work to do. We also need to work with the stakeholders that are disgruntled that you mentioned. You know, I have huge respect for Sir Richard Hadlee. I have huge respect for Leslie Murdoch. So, you know, we want to ensure that they are brought into this decision making. They understand where we're going with this. Jeff Allett has already sat down with Sir Richard and had conversations with him. He's offered to do the same with Leslie Murdoch. So, look, I'm not saying that we've got it all right. We haven't. But we are absolutely trying to move forward in a really, really positive way.
0: A big reason as well behind those feelings, though, is this perceived unnecessary spending and the financial state of the game at the moment. In August, NZC announced, quote, a preliminary deficit of $7.3 million for the financial year ending July 2026, which was a material change from the budget forecast of 1.8. Further to those financials, the previous CEO, who was open in his misalignment with the board which you lead, was paid out $1 million when he left. I understand another senior member of staff was also paid out a substantial amount when he left. The spending of hundreds of thousands of dollars on the use of high-profile KCs and lawyers with the NIL stoush with the players last year. And then there's these reports. We are talking millions of dollars, Diana, at a time when we're in an economic crisis. The game is battling financially, and you are under an enormous pressure from stakeholders. You stand down in a month's

0: Tom Bartlett from 10 a.m. till midday as he breaks down all the action, the big moments and the talking points from the first clash between the All Blacks and Wallabies. And share your thoughts. Text 8833 or call 0800 150 811. What went right? What went wrong? And what does it mean for the rest of the series? The Rugby Run. Bledisloe Cup special with Tom Bartlett. Sunday from 10 a.m. right here on Sport Nation. Catch Monday EPL action as Crystal Palace face Nottingham Forest with live commentary from Talk Sport. 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
8: Good morning, Ricardo, Chappie. How you doing, fellas?
7: Yeah, good. Thanks,
9: West
7: mate.
9: West Auckland's finest, aren't you, mate?
7: Yeah, exactly.
9: Just West Auckland's
7: 212 games, 49 tries for the mighty Bears.
8: Oh, mate, a long time ago, you know, West Auckland, look, that's the famous territory of Sir Michael Jones, you know, he's our man out west.
9: Oh, so some people call it God's country, Dwayne. I think you once said that to me, didn't you? Kelston Boys High School. Yeah, just intelligent, well, intelligent, great, handsome great people come from that place.
8: Absolutely, mate, absolutely. We had a mortgage down on handsomeness in Cobham Crescent.
7: Quality, Dwayne. Now, we saw the World Cup squads released the other day, mate, including, of course, the Kiwi squad. What was your initial takeaway from the team that Stacey Jones named?

Oh, look, it's a wonderful team. I think it's looking across actually all the World Cup squads, but with the Kiwis, you know, you've got a large number of players representing, you know, those squads that made up the final series of the NRL. So, you know, you've got Roosters, Warriors, you know, Panthers players, Dolphins players, Newcastle players. So, you know, it's a great squad of players that are in form, that have been playing a lot of footy. And then, you know, I think they've got the sort of age balance right too.

0: So should they need to get some game time? So, you know, Phoenix has been around the Kiwi camp for a while now, so very familiar with things. I'd expect them to come into camp at some stage, you know. But yeah, the onus is on Jeremy Marshall King. You know, he's also in good form. He's a mature player, and you know, I think he's just been getting better and better over the last few seasons.
1: It kind of feels like Tamati then will be that 14 cover. Dwayne, I said to Rick before that he doesn't really do anything wrong in that 14 jersey, whether it's as an extra rake, whether it is in the halves. What have you seen from his game, particularly this year, that gives you that confidence he can do that job?
0: Yeah, you know, he's the type of player that doesn't make many errors, you know, and that's what you want sort of in these big games, because, you know, they talk about moments. So you get someone like Tamati, he's a very safe player. You know, he can kick, he can run, he can pass and all that. But, you know, I think the other thing with Tamati, he just gives you some flexibility around playing that supporting role for the likes of, you know, Jerome Hughes, you know. And I think Jerome is key in this, how he plays as perhaps a seven, and those players around him play that supporting role. And, you know, with Kalen Ponga, he's the other one. So I think it's that balance with around Kalen and Jerome Hughes. You can supplement them with the type of play that supporting role that someone like Tamati plays.
1: Can you just explain that a bit more, what you mean by that with Kalen and with Jerome?
0: Yeah, well, you know, Kalen covers, an example, that try he scored the length of the field in grand final, you know, where he moved from sort of, you know, the ruck area and tracked across the field. That's typical of Kalen's play. He covers a lot of ground, and, you know, he can

0: Tedesco is like that as well, but his real strength is cutting you up through the middle. So I think that's the type of freedom you give someone like a Kalyn Ponga. And then for a Tamari Martin, you almost put him in a lane, put him in a specific area to do a specific type of thing at that certain play the ball. So, they get to those places where they want to be on the field, and that's what the reliability of someone like Tamari can probably give you.
1: Dane Gagai's inclusion has come about through Matt Timorkel being unavailable, which is a big blow, a real shame for him. What have you made of Gagai's decision and Stacey's decision to bring him in?
0: I think it's good. I he hasn't played. Dane Gagai hasn't played for Australia for some time. I think it's at least several years, maybe 8 years. And he's played with Māori, and I think he gives us that again. But there's a maturity word that I'm kind of using a bit. But he'll stand up and he's intense. He goes toe to toe with not just any outside back, but also with any forward. So he stiffens up those edges and also he's a bit of a workaholic as well. So I think he's a really good inclusion. I feel sorry for Matt Tomoka because he's had just a horrible run of late, but he's a star quality player and he'll make his way back into the Kiwi side, not too far away.
2: We had a text through here from John on 8833 saying, good morning, Dwayne. I wouldn't be surprised if Charles Nicol-Klokstad is our 14. I think he'd offer quite a lot, and I wouldn't be surprised if that happens. He has talent to burn wherever he plays. Do you think Charles, I think defensively he does. Does he have the game to play as a 14 and sort of spell Jeremy Marshall-King for 10 minutes?
0: Yeah,

and to Newcastle and just went up the field and, you know, just carved out meters. And so, you know, that hooker role is really just, you know, making sure you're just giving good service and not so much a running role. So someone like a Scott Sorensen could do that. But to that caller's point with Charns, again, that's another one around that flexibility. But Keanu Kinney is also another player. So both Keanu and Charns, I think, have both put themselves

0: Yeah, no, my wife says just keep my ears, keep my mouth shut and keep my ears to myself.
1: It's a wise woman, wise woman. now, Jeff has also texted us on 8833. He's also mentioned Egan, but another player that he's brought up is a guy that the Tongans have grabbed, and that is Leka Halasima. And he says, look, don't forget, guys, Leka absolutely ate Dane Gagai up like he was a horse pie. You know, obviously Robert Toyer was another one that potentially could have been in the Kiwis, but Tonga looked like they've assembled a pretty damn good squad as well.
0: You're right. I mean, you know, isn't it wonderful that, you know, both Australia and New Zealand, you know, we're talking about the players who are playing for Samoa and Tonga being, you know, first up choice selections for Australia and New Zealand. So, you know, I think it's just wonderful. We're 40 years on from when the first Pacific Rugby League Cup was held, where, you know, Samoa were Western Samoa back then. You know, so they played their game. So now we've got, you know, not only Tonga and Samoa sides, Fiji, stacked with NRL players, but also, you know, those first-choice players in Australia. So, you know, I'm thrilled that Robert Toyer and Leka chose Tonga. I think Christian Wolf has done an amazing job over the last few years. The last couple of results haven't really gone their way, but, you know, against Australia and New Zealand since 2017, Tonga have been able to hold their own. So, yeah, really stacked squad.
1: Yeah, Salisi Fiketi also in there. And the opening game of the World Cup for Tonga and England is a must-win, really, isn't it, the way that group is set up, mate? And it's in Perth. You have to feel like that gives an edge. Those conditions will probably suit Tonga more than they'll suit the Poms.
0: Yeah, not too sure. You know, the English side have, you know,

0: number nine, but a bit of a question mark over who wears that 14.
1: Yeah, that's right. And, you know, Sonny's been around the Tongan team for a while now and has been unlucky not to have actually more games. So, you know, this is a real opportunity for him. Yeah, we've one of Tonga's heroes, you know, back in the last World Cup, Tui Moala Lola here. You know, we haven't been out of sight, out of mind, of course, playing with Huddersfield. But, you know, Tui's, you know, not he's in his early 30s, but be interesting to see how he goes. But, you know, I think it is for Tonga all around. So, he has led the Dolphins around just to maturity beyond his years, and I think with that interesting with Dallin too, choosing and selecting with Tonga, so I think he provides Tonga just a bit of try scoring and finishing.
2: Yeah, Lola here, it is one we spoke about yesterday, Dwayne. I said to the boys, if you were to guess how old Tui Moala Lola here is, how old do you think he is? Because I thought he'd be 36, 37. He's only 31. That experience that he brings, what will it do for this Tongan side?
1: Yeah, it's Tui, right from a young guy, he always had this freakish ability to run the length of the field. You know, he is deceptively quick, and he's got more of a swerve than an actual sharp step and change of direction. But what you find with players as they get a bit older, they actually get a little bit harder to tackle. You know, you get a little bit sort of thicker through the hips and everything like that. So, you know, I expect Tui to be one of those players that sort of people might underestimate, and his running game might cause a bit of threat and be able to sort of poke his nose through the hole a bit. So I'm hoping all the best for Tui and how he goes in this World Cup. But as I mentioned, I think it's all around Osoa Katoa and what he can do. I think with the halves, actually, Australia, probably I think you have that sort of a little advantage over the rest of the teams where they've got two older halves in Munster and Mitchell Moses. But then they've got players like Tom Dredden, who's fantastic half and Sam Walker. So I think the Australian team with the halves probably just have a few more options up their sleeves than some of the other nations.
0: That Kangaroo squad actually is interesting. We were talking about it yesterday, Dwayne. There are no wingers in that team, so I think they're just going to play five fullbacks from three from one through to four. Are they? Is that how that's going to work? Because I can't see one through to five because there are literally no wingers. Either they're playing double centres, and they're just going to play down the train tracks. I don't know. What do you reckon?
1: Hey, look, it's a great Smith. There haven't been any wingers for a while because they're built like front rows these days. So, yeah, I don't know what a winger is anymore. But, yeah, they're all 6 foot six and 120 kilos and can move like the wind, you know. It's crazy what the wingers are doing, over the last few seasons. And, they cart the ball up from return plays and early tackle counts. And, I think that is the game. And again, probably a little bit of a blueprint how Sydney Roosters played in that grand final, where you just storm your way up the middle of the field, kick high, and the quality of these guys to out jump, when they've got movement behind them and momentum, it can out jump that player that's from a standing start.
2: Just before we let you go, this is an epic Kiwi squad. What confidence levels do you have that firstly they can beat Australia in the opening game and then go on to win the whole thing as they did 18 years ago?
1: Yeah, well, look, I do. I think I've got a lot of belief in Stacey with the way he's coaching and his relationship with the players, and you can't underestimate that bit about connection. You often hear the modern player talk about the connection of the group, and cultural part is a big a big part in these teams coming together and just being able to hit the ground running. We always do it tough in that first game against Australia, and we haven't had the results go our way the last 2 years, but I think the side that Stace has put together and potentially what he's been working on about how we can use that spine. I think in particular the forward pack, is I think that's where the Kiwi side is. Those front rowers, Joseph Tapani, I think is, you're blessed with Nafahu White, Tapani and James Fisher-Harris. So, even guys like, I've just forgotten, Elvis Ford from the Warriors.

0: Aaron Clark.
1: Aaron, young Aaron. So, you know, it's just, yeah, that able to sort of offload the ball, make yards, play the ball quick, just dig your nose and get up the field. I think that's the Kiwis, one of the Kiwis' key strengths.
2: Dwayne, appreciate your time, mate. Just one last question for you. Put your Kangaroos coaching hat on. Who are you putting in the one jersey when you can pick from Reece Walsh, Tommy Turbo, Teddy, or even Latrell? Who's the number one?
1: Yeah, look, I'd go to Disco.
0: Yeah.
2: Beautiful. Beautiful. The great mind that is Dwayne Mann, Glenora Bears' finest, despite what Jeff has said on the text machine about Tiny Solomona. So thanks very much, Dwayne. Appreciate you.
1: All right. Keep up the great work, guys.
3: 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The Top 10 Shootout starts 6 p.m. Saturday, before main race day coverage begins from 12 p.m. Sunday. 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
15: Sport Nation Mornings with Rick and Chappie. Plenty of texts coming through talking about the Kiwis, Wade Egan, the Rugby League World Cup format, etc. as well. Seth saying, was Egan not eligible, not keen, or both? No way he doesn't get selected otherwise.
16: Well, he's eligible.
15: He definitely is, because wasn't there a bit of a question mark about, because of some of the Warriors' time being based in Aussie, whether or not that counted as him being here?
16: That would be very finicky, wouldn't it?
15: It would be, but it would also be very... ARL runs International Rugby League.
16: Yeah. Well, it's 5 years, right, residency?
15: Yeah.
16: That'd be absolute flog behaviour, wouldn't it?
15: Nothing would surprise me. Australian
16: Rugby
15: League.
16: Rich just pulled a face as if to be like,
15: yes,
16: really?
15: And? Yes, and is what that face was. Jared on Egan saying, why would we want players for the Kiwis that have any kind of indifference around whether or not they play for them?
16: And I think that's kind of the point, right? Mm. Is he didn't want to take the jersey. And I think this is an enormous credit to the integrity of Wade Egan, saying, pick someone who has dreamed of playing in that black jersey, who desperately wants to wear it, who, when they run out for the first time, will think of their whānau, the heritage of that jersey, what it represents, who it represents, and the fact that he, obviously, he loves New Zealand. He's very open about that. He enjoys playing for the Warriors, and bar absolute minute potential details, may have been eligible to play for New Zealand, but take that away, that opportunity away from a New Zealander, clearly just didn't sit very well with him.
15: Yeah.
16: Because you would think he would be, you'd think he would be the option, right?
15: Yeah. Oh, if he's eligible, I mean, he's your number one pick.
16: Yes.
15: Yeah, 100%. Rory asking, did KO Weeks make the Kiwi squad?

0: or any other squads, I'd say he has more X factor than Kinney.
1: No, he didn't. Look, you have to leave people out, right?
0: Yeah, there was. No, we talked about it, Matt Tomoko, Seb Chris. Look, there's a lot of good players that haven't made this.
1: Well, Tomoko's through injury.
0: Yeah.
1: I think Keanu Kinney was the starting fullback for one of the Pac Champs games last year, so they clearly want to invest in him. Callum Ponga is, as I said before, clearly the number one now. Then it's a matter of how do you fit everyone else in there. Does KO Weeks go above Isako or Molitalo? Probably not. Does he go ahead of Gagai or Casey McLean in the centres? I don't think so. So then it's a matter of who else do you leave out. County Kinney probably gives a bit more X factor than KO Weeks.

0: Yeah, so a bit of coverage there, potentially. Yeah, there's the argument there for that.
1: Yeah. This text comes through from Wayne and Carmo. Hi, men. The Kiwi Ford squad is great, and equally the Tongan Fords are amazing. I think this might be the weakest Australian team for many years, so if the draw allows it, go for a Kiwi-Tonga final.
0: Kiwis-Tonga final. That'd be physical.
1: It would be.
0: A lot of bruising individuals in both of those squads. The market still has Australia as the favourites. They're still $1.75 favourites. New Zealand into $2.75, though, having been as wide out as $4.50 at one stage earlier this year. Samoa, tens. Tell you what, Tonga at 15s, whilst yes, a little bit of an outside chance, I'd almost flip Samoa and Tonga around a little bit, or at least have them a bit more close than 10s and 15s.
1: Yeah. Where I think the Aussies might have everybody is, you know, we've talked a lot about hookers, but hookers and halves, right? So you've got Harry Grant, who can then be spelled by Blake Brayley, who's had a fantastic season. And then you've got, you know, Mitchell Moses teaming up in the halves with potentially, what, Sam Walker, or there's... obviously Cameron Munster in there as well. They've got a lot of options in the halves department. So playmakers, I think, well, I think the Tongan and Kiwis forward packs are probably better than the Kangaroos forward packs. I think they've got more playmakers.
0: There has been some suggestion on social media and on 8833. Do you potentially look at Kalen Ponga in the halves with Jerome Hughes and then put someone else at fullback?
1: You could do. I'm still not massive on Kalen Ponga defensively, so I think he's a liability in the line, whether you drop him out of the line and switch your fullback to come into the line if you do that. But remember Newcastle tried that two seasons ago and it didn't work.
0: I thought he's been immense defensively in the playoffs. Like, he was obviously fantastic on attack in the final, but just the way he was reading that game defensively, and I totally get what you mean about like the one-on-one tackles in particular, because he is a smaller player.
1: Yeah,
0: but I don't think you really lose much by having him at six compared to another player at six, for example.
1: Well, I'm just thinking, you know, defensively, you're right, like he has got better, but I think it's also you can position yourself, you've got more options and angles to attempt the tackle when you're playing behind the line rather than in the line.
0: Yes, very true.
2: Join me, Ricardo.

0: Final is over, but the Rugby League season is far from done. It's almost time for the Rugby League World Cup, and what a way to start with the Kiwis taking on the Kangaroos in a huge Trans-Tasman clash. Under the lights of Sydney's Allianz Stadium, with both sides looking to make a statement in the opening match of the tournament. New Zealand against Australia. Kickoff 10:05 p.m. next Thursday, right here on Sport Nation with live commentary thanks to SEN.
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14: We're going to start our Massport clippings today with Tana Umanga, who was fronting at the All Blacks presser yesterday. And he was asked basically from the top how the week has been so far in camp prepping for Bledisloe 1.
15: Oh, yes. It's been good. It's good to get back into rugby again. Obviously, really looking at and reviewing hard our tour over into South Africa, making sure that, you know, we're clear around, you know, the ways we want to move forward leading into another big game. So, you know, that was Sunday. You know, we wanted to make sure we signed that off well and then work on those things as we work through the week, which we've done. And...

0: The players were really invested in that. You know, there's a lot of discussions in our time off as well, through the leaders and through players offering feedback. So, you know, for us at this minute, you know, we think we're in a good place to understand what we need to work on. And I think those are pretty obvious from our tour. And we're just going to get into it and do the work and, you know, get ready for what's going to be an enjoyable and exciting match this weekend against Australia.
1: Yeah, with a lot on the line, Tana was asked also about the Wallaby style of rugby compared to the Springboks and how much they would have to adjust, if at all, their style of rugby to play the Wallabies.
0: Australia bring a different set of issues for us, and you know, as you see, they've got a mindset like us. They want to play, and so that's great. Yet I'm sure they would have seen and learned some things from the South African where we struggled, so we've got to make sure we look after

0: as South Africa showed. You know, they got big men that are relentless in terms of the wave that they come in. And, you know, they're very clued up and confident in their game. You know, they know, you know, when times go, things don't go well, they resort back to their big rocks. And, you know, for us, we needed to make sure that we learnt from those big rocks, because I'm sure, like I said, the Wallabies, you know, they showed a bit of, in their last match against South Africa, that they're willing to handle that area, and they've got the quality of player to do that. You know, so again, they could possibly play both styles of game, you know, and we'll have to wait and see how they come on Saturday. But, you know, for me, it doesn't really bother us. We've got to make sure that we can handle both. Look, I don't think too much in terms of just, you know, in terms of our structures. Yeah, we've got to be better at those. Yeah, there's definitely some tweaking going on to make sure that, again, otherwise, you know, if we keep doing the same thing, then we're going to get beaten in the same areas. So definitely, you know, we've worked on that. We've looked at ourselves hard around those areas. And hopefully those tweaks in terms of, you know, curing where South Africa, you know, came at us, but also understanding that, you know, with what the Wallabies bring, that we've got to make sure that we're moving forward and can cater for that as well.
1: Yeah, interesting that Tana, sort of more about what they learnt from the Springboks and how they can make themselves better rather than trying to adjust for what the Wallabies are going to bring to the table. This is your Mass Sport clippings, and playing you back some of the audio from Tana Umanga's press conference the other day with the All Blacks. He was also asked about the positives from rugby's greatest rivalry tour and what the All Blacks' biggest takeaway from that was.
0: Yeah, I think that's the thing that we can't lose sight of. There's a lot of positives around what we did, and, you know, the bones of our game and where we can get confidence from, they showed out to the fore when we did them well. It's just making sure that we can do that, you know, consistently and also with precision. And now that's the different levels of Test rugby. You know, you get we don't get many opportunities, so when we do, we've got to be, you know, efficient enough and accurate enough to finish those. And so, like, we made a lot of opportunities, we just probably didn't finish as much as we should have. It's probably the one thing that we, you know, the one stat that we look at the most when we're coming back, you know, that three in the red that we lost. You know, I couldn't remember when the last time that happened as an All Black. So, you know, for us, that does stick to it, stick probably in the guts a bit. And so that, for us, again, as I've said, like, we've got to come out with a response after that. You know, look at where we're playing, like who we're playing and what we're playing for. If that's not enough to get us up, then I don't know what will. So, you know, we've had those conversations within our group, so there should be no hesitation around understanding what this weekend means to us.
1: Tana Umanga is talking about what it means to them. He was also asked about winning the Bledisloe back and the reign since, and also the changes to the Wallabies attack under Les Kiss.
0: I think so. Look, I think they're playing it with a lot more width and having numbers across the field. So, yeah, I think, you know, like, you can definitely see the stamp of Les Kiss on this Wallaby side. And you've got to think that that's a positive with, you know, the way they've been playing. So, you know, we've got to adjust to that and making sure that, you know, we have the answers to the questions that they'll pose to us. Oh, that was my expectation, I think. You know, as I've shared, like, I was part of the team that won it back. It took us a couple of, you know, couple of goes at it, and some were quite heartbreaking, the ones we lost. So, you know, I've shared that with the group and, you know, what the cup means to us and, you know, like, the people that have played for it and coached for it, and, you know, some of those things that have happened to those people, you know, it means a lot, you know, personally to me. So you know, I've just shared that with the group, and, you know, it's up to them now to stake their claim and, you know, how we can get it back. No, look, I shared that voluntarily. You know, I think it's, you know, that's just sharing the experiences that I have, and then I'm fortunate that I've, you know, been in their shoes and been a part of that. So, you know, players do come and talk to me about certain things. Usually it's about moves that didn't work, what were we thinking and things like that. But again, I'm happy to share the experiences that I have, which is, that's all I can do.
1: Yeah. Is that interesting to say that, you know, he volunteered that, wasn't asked to do it, and he's happy to be challenged by players on stuff they've tried that hasn't worked, and players coming to him and going, why do we do that?
2: Which is a healthy relationship between players and coaches. You don't want the players to be having their secret meetings and complaining and talking in corridors and behind closed doors about the coaching efforts, because it just gets messy and ugly. You want alignment with these sorts of things. It's healthy, robust conversations.
1: Yeah, and we saw how that played out last time, right? Exactly. So there's lessons learned.

0: from NZR, and obviously the way this coaching group do things is a little different as well. In terms of the market, the All Blacks are favourites, $1.22. The Wallabies, $4. The line is 13.5, Chappie.
1: 13.5, yeah. Okay. I thought it was going to be 14.5 to take two tries out of it. Mm. That's tasty. I think the All Blacks are going to be quite impressive in this one.
0: You do?
1: Yeah, I do. Okay. I think being back home, having some time off, yeah, it's. I think we're set for a big All Blacks performance.
0: Well, I hope you're right, because I want to see a big performance at Eden Park. Keep the hoodoo there as well. Do you think there is a little bit, and you know, I don't want to be down on New Zealand cricket, but when the Black Caps go to Australia, no matter what we've done and what they've done, it always seems to be there's a mental game.

0: Yeah.
1: There is mental baggage there. Knowing that you haven't won there must just be such an enormous challenge to try and overcome it. It'd be easy to get up for it because that presents such an amazing opportunity, but to actually get it over the line. I mean, they're going to lose eventually, right?
0: Yep.
1: It's going to happen eventually.
0: Will it be this weekend?
1: Yeah.
0: Yeah, so New Zealand, minus 13.5 is $1.

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1: Steffi, you're going to Gloryvale. 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
2: Right.
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3: You said you're recruited.
1: No, not to be recruited. 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
2: Red staff or whatever.
1: It'd be like going and visiting a film set of a historical drama. Wouldn't it?
2: You know, that's a great money spinner for them. They should definitely look into that.
1: Yeah, aprons and scarves.
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0: 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Aussie

0: But it's a forward pack for me. I go through that forward pack. You got the Bash Bros back together, James Fisher-Harris, of course, and Moses Leota. And then you add in a player, Millsy, like Nafahu White. I mean, Joe Tarpany. I could go on and on. Like, I reckon our forward pack is so good compared to Australia's this year. Bring it on.
1: Yeah, without question, that's our strength. There's no denying that. I mean, you've got Kalyn Ponga in there also, which I just couldn't take my eyes off him. Seriously.
0: Mm.
1: On Sunday evening, just
0: in
1: watching
0: what way?
1: Him. Well, there's, I think it was his pink, you know, head shield.
0: Yeah.
1: But interesting, so you've highlighted the forward pack. So there's going to be a powerhouse forward pack that's going to try and get metres, very much like the Roosters did on Sunday evening. The Newcastle Knights, a very shift mentality on how they like to play the game. They just shift, shift, shift, shift. So Kalyn Ponga now is going to be on the back of a really good forward pack. That's mm-hmm. what excites me more than anything. When you see the Newcastle Knights play, you can tell, like, you don't even have to even understand league. He's the guy. Where is getting him into this Kiwi environment where there's so much talent in front of him, I think we'll see a better version of Kalyn Ponga.
0: Yeah, I have to agree. And then you add in players like Jermaine Osako next to him too, maybe a Militalo there. Where does a player like Keanu Kinney fit in? Is he just there for maybe a game where, you know, there's been talk that Ponga's played a lot of footy, he's been right up to the finals. Do they rest him for a certain game and play Keanu Kinney, or do they just keep those combinations flowing right throughout?
1: Well, you got Aussie first up. Mm. So you've got to play your best team.
0: Yeah, absolutely. But past that,
1: yeah,
0: do they sit him back and give Kinney a go, or is he a utility player?
1: These World Cups don't come along often, right?
0: Mm.
1: And they don't come along when we have a right royal opportunity to win it as well. So for me, you're just all out.
0: Yep.
1: It's not a charity.
0: Best team on the field.
1: Oh, not a charity, it's a World Cup. We've got a right real chance to do the business.
0: Yeah,
1: so
0: it's
1: for
0: more
1: me,
0: just
1: you just play your best team.
0: If Ponga was slightly injured, though, as I'm thinking, do they
1: Has
0: put him on
1: niggle?
0: Ice a little bit? I think he's got a couple of niggles there. Did they put him on ice? Not for the Australian game, because I think that's a must win, even psychologically, for Australia. But if there's another pool game that they're looking at and thinking this could potentially be an easy kill, do they put him on ice?
1: Well, look, potentially. It's depending, you know, that's the job for the coaches to get a feel for how camp's travelling, I guess, right? They're, they're the ones that are going to be in the mix, and they'll get a, Stace will get a feel for it for sure. So you trust the judgement of the boys in charge.
0: What about the other teams for you? I love Tonga's team.
1: Yeah.
0: I think they're really strong, and I don't mind. And they're $9 to win the comp, Millsy, but I like them to even make the final up against the Kiwis. I think Australia is probably the most vulnerable it's been in a World Cup without the likes of Nathan Cleary. You've got no Dylan Edwards there. A couple are now Lindsay Collins, obviously being admitted as well with injuries. You've got Yeo, who's playing with a torn pec. Like, they are not at full capacity like they have been previous years.
1: Yeah. Look, Tonga and Samoa are going to play with a lot of emotion, aren't they?
0: Mm-hmm.
1: So, and quite often we look at those teams as if being like the real deal, and they are. But it's often the team of 13 or the team. It's the depth. Like, you just already highlighted that the depth the Kiwi squad has in the squad. I don't think the Samoa and Tonga have that same depth. So if they get challenged through injury or through form, then that's when they're going to be come into question.
0: Oh, yeah. What do you reckon, Mike?
2: Yeah, I was just going to chime in here, team, because when I think of, we're talking about Ponga in particular, for me, I look at a Charlize Leger-Walker who's just come off the back from WNBA, her first game for the Tokomanawa Queens on the weekend, and she pulls a calf in the third quarter. Like, with a Ponga, I don't see Kinney playing as much because Ponga's in the side.
0: Mm.
2: Do you sort of give him limited minutes earlier on and then start playing him more out later on? Is it okay to take the L against Australia? Kinney's still a great player, but for well-being wise, and if we're thinking wanting to win a grand final, do we give Ponga just a bit more of cushion? You've talked about the power in the forwards. We've got the ability to rotate through them, like through them more.
0: Mm.
2: But do we do that with someone at fullback? I don't know. Thoughts?
1: I don't think. Is he injured?
2: Well, it's not that. I don't think he's necessarily injured, but when I think of like my own experience as an athlete, overloading causes injury. And he's played a decent amount of footy, running from nearly sideline to help out Maju over the weekend. Like, that man's body will be cooked.
1: Yeah, okay. So we play Aussie.
2: Mm.
1: Ponga's not playing, and we go down.
2: I'm okay

0: to take the L, personally, if it means I think we can take down Tonga or Samoa in a finals, like semi-finals, any day. I've got confidence to have Ponga as fresh as he can be for a grand final to win. I'll leave it there.
1: I think differently. It's a statement game. It's Australia. Australia's like the All Blacks. When you think about rugby, you can make a statement game one. Why would you not want to take the opportunity to make a statement? You lose, and then you're at risk for Tonga to be hot on their day, or Samoa to be hot on their day. They just have their day. Because those teams, they have their day, right? And they have their day against us, and we're trying to play catch up and chase it, and I don't know, I'd rather control it.
2: Yeah. See, I'd play him against Australia, and if he comes off all good, which at the end of the day you can't think, oh, they may get an injury, but I would look at resting him if he is, you know, a little bit tired and niggly against the Cook Islands. I think that's a brilliant game to sit him back down and play Kenny. And then if something were to go wrong too, Kenny's also got minutes underneath him too, where he's had that break because he didn't make finals.
1: Guys, I'm sorry. I'm going to step in here. He's one of the best players in the world. It's like saying we won't play Will Jordan against the Springboks first up.
0: But this is for a World Cup. Like, we're thinking about winning a World Cup final
1: World
0: here
1: Cup.
0: For me.
1: Yeah.
0: And so
2: we want to get there with the best players at the end of the day in the final.
1: All right.
0: I just think in netball terms, because in a lot of our pinnacle events, we don't have week to week. So we have to play multiple games within the space of like eight days, six games, pretty much back to back. So I know we rotate ours. Completely understand it's a different type of game. But I just wonder whether we need to just have a little bit more of a managed load. Like, they should be managed load when they go into camp tomorrow.
1: How many games are there?
3: That's a good question.
0: That's a good question.
3: They've got a really weird schedule for the World Cup. I don't know if you've seen this, Millsy. There's like a short, like a small pool and then a big pool. And we're in the smaller one with like better...
2: Three games we play in the first pool
3: It's so confusing how they've structured this competition. So I'm still trying to wrap my head around it.
0: Five games in total.
3: There you go.
2: Okay, five games. But still, I think it's an argument. It's the same as, you know, you've only got Jeremy Marshall-King in the nine with no Phoenix Crossland. He goes down, you know, again, but they're running it with literally pretty much him. If he were to get injured, I suppose you can bring Phoenix in. But, yeah, I don't know. Just a question for people out there. Would you rest him if you can?
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0: 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And we are now joined by the one and only Andrew Scott from Wexford. G'day to you, Scotty. How are you?
1: Very good afternoon, Pip. Thanks for having us on. Hello to Millsy. Congratulations with your Castle Rockers. What an achievement.
2: Oh, yeah. Thank you for that, Scotty. Yep, nothing like a Group 1 win, but we'll take it all the same. We need to get you up there next time, actually. I was doing a bit of the... I was in Dublin for Champions Weekend. I couldn't make it out to the Curragh. Need to get out there.
1: Yeah. I'd be questioning my friendship with Baz. I see you haven't got a share in Harwea. What went wrong there?
2: God, how much have I heard about Harwea over the last 4 weeks? She goes good, doesn't she?
1: I spend 5 hours a morning with Graham Richardson. I know how good she is because he tells us every day.
0: Just rub the salt in the wound a bit more.
2: Well, if she's trained by Richie, she must be bloody good there.
1: Could have been a champion.
2: No, I'm actually pleased for Richie. I'm thrilled for him to have a nice one on his hands.
1: Yeah, absolutely. He's got a knack, like of finding a good filly. And he's always got a good filly around him and she looks special. So, well done to the team there. And fingers crossed we can knock it off next Saturday at Ellerslie in the soliloquy.
0: Yeah, big, big plans. But first up, of course, you've got Hastings this Saturday. How is the champ Whiteac? Of course, back to Group 1 winning form last time in the Howden Mile. Now he steps up to another distance that he loves, 2,040 metres, I should say. Won the race last year, Scotty. How's his work been since that Howden Mile?
1: Team's really pleased with him. He's had a good fortnight. Craig galloped him Saturday, Tuesday. The Tuesday work looked like he's improved post Howden Mile leading into the Livermore this weekend. Has to, because opponents will as well. He's one thing about it for this weekend, Pip, that he's drawn a good gate. That's a big aid this weekend. In saying that his closest rivals are drawn well too. So a lot of it's going to come down to who gets the best run in the race, because there's not much over those sort of five best chances in the race. It's going to be really exciting, but the horse, he's always so competitive at this high level. He's sound, he's happy. Body weight indicates that he's bang on. So we're

0: We're going into the race confident that he's going to run up to his best. It's just, you know, comes down to who gets the best run in the race.
1: Certainly does. Look, Scotty, he was a six-year-old when he won this race last year. Can you compare him at all compared to where he was at that time when he took out the Livermore to this time? Is he a different horse? Has he come up a little bit later than he did last season, etc.?
0: He's a year older, obviously. We thought we were a little bit behind in his condition and his fitness leading into Prazia first run, and probably thought he was going to improve and be at peak leading into the Howden. Probably the result didn't surprise us, but we just thought there was a massive improvement post last run. Is he a different horse? No. As a six-year-old, we raced him very sparingly. He only ended up having six or seven runs last season for the reason that we wanted him to come back this season and race at a similar level. And, you know, we want to do the same again this year. You see the Kieran Mars and the Chris Wallace of the world, the guns at keeping getting longevity out of, you know, highly talented animals like, you know, Waitak and some of those really good ones in Australia. So he's our champion, so we want to certainly keep him at this level. But the main thing is, you know, racing him sparingly and having him ready to go for these big ones. And the team's pretty confident that he's at that level this weekend.
1: That's what we want to hear. Love to see him pick up another Group 1. What about Checkmate? Obviously, he goes around in the race previous to that. He's had that one start back where he finished midfield and behind War Princess. How much has he taken benefit out of that effort?
0: Yeah, a lot. Horse that has raced at a high level, ran third in a Kiwi, ran third in a Ritual Mile, and a Stern. And then he's, he placed in a four-year-old Karaka Millions Mile. Like, he's raced against some of the best horses, and we mustn't forget that. Soft track first up, short of his best trip, only a length from the winner. Taking a good solid bit of improvement with the run, heads back down this weekend. Well weighted, bit of an awkward draw, but he's going to make his presence felt at long odds. He's the forgotten horse a wee bit. We're pretty confident he's going to run a big race. He should have a good summer. He just went missing a little bit at the back end of his four-year-old prep, but we think we've got him right now.
2: All right, Scotty, I've missed this, and the stable wouldn't have. Yes, we touched on the Hawea race just before, but there's a few eyes for Dashing Dixie towards the New Zealand Guineas down there at Riccarton. Is that where you're 100% heading with her?
0: Carl, all roads will lead there after next Saturday in the Soliloquy, providing she runs a good second behind Hawea. Because we've been told she's so good and probably nearly unbeatable next Saturday. But we'll...

0: his way to Christchurch as well for the 2,000 guineas, could be Riptide. How is he progressing?
1: Really good. Had a nice little run there last Saturday there at Matamata against the older horses. He was the baby, the three-year-old of the field. Got back on the rail, and he's a bit of an anxious sort of horse, and he done well to sort of hold his nerve down there amongst them midfield on the fence, and then came through on the inside in the last where it wasn't the fast lane and really pressed on well. And he'll run in the Annie Sarton, and then that's a Group 3 1400 metre race for three-year-olds, and then hopefully he's on a flight to Christchurch the following week there for the guineas as well. So no, look, he's a promising three-year-old. Grills, he just got off him the other day and he just said, I wonder if he's a Derby horse, not a Guineas horse, but look, we've got to give him his chance at this stage.
2: 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What went right? What went wrong? And what does it mean for the rest of the series? The Rugby Run. Bledisloe Cup special with Tom Bartlett. 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
1: All right, so speaking of World Cups, we'll change tact, and of course, all talk is around the Rugby League World Cup, and we are joined now by an absolute legend himself in the game, Taweera Niko. Thank you so much for joining us. How are you?
2: Oh, very good, thank you, and really excited now that the grand final is over. Our attention all turns to the World Cup in the opening game, Kiwis versus the Aussies next week, but yeah, great announcement for our squad last night, and yeah, what a tough job that was.
1: I bet it was, because you've got some real depth in this team. And Taweera, I saw earlier on in the year, actually on Face to Face, you said that Australia are always the favourites, but you genuinely think the key

0: some of the players, the NRL, the game, and right across the board, if you look at the Australians, the Samoans, the Tongans, man, this is the cream of the crop. This is the best players in our game, representing their countries and their nations and their families. So it's going to be a full-on World Cup. I think this is going to be the best World Cup we've ever had, because the quality of the players right across the board, you got the English side, you got the French side, you know, the quality of players playing in the NRL week in, week out is really going to test this World Cup. So I'm really excited and looking forward to it.
1: Taldo, what position gave you the most headache?
0: Oh, always tough when you lose players like Dylan Brown, who last year was our, you know, pretty much our man of the series last year in the PAC Champs when we played against Tonga and Samoa, and losing him was, you know, a bit of a challenge. But as you've seen through the year with Tamati Martin, Cody Nikarima, both of them played in the final series, and, you know, we've got some cover there. But one of the great things is that we've got, you know, really good some halves in Jerome Hughes from the Melbourne Storm, who, you know, he comes to us rested, really fit, and really excited to be part of the squad moving forward to the World Cup this season.
2: Tawadir, obviously we've got Kalyn Ponga available to the Kiwis for the first time. He's just coming off, obviously, a grand final. What does he add to this World Cup squad for the Kiwis?
0: Well, I think if you look right through the NRL's season and the way that Kalyn, you know, led his players, the Newcastle Knights, through the final series, and nobody gave him a chance, but he's just one of those generational players that comes along. You know, you give him the ball, give him the opportunity, and you know what he can do. So it's not too very often that you get a, you know, one of those players come along. But more importantly, you know, making his debut for the New Zealand squad and the New Zealand team and playing in the team. And I don't know if you saw his bit of a reel or a podcast where he talked about, you know, why he wanted to represent New Zealand, and it was about his family, about his whakapapa, and you know, really being connected to that. And that's something that I know Stacey over the last couple of years and the coaches have really really pushed through, is this connection about who we're playing for and why we're playing that. So when you're playing for something that's bigger than yourself and you're representing your family, it means a whole lot different. Different from the NRL, different from a grand final, but playing for your country and pulling on that jumper and wearing that, you know, having your heartbeat underneath it, that's something you can't get that anywhere else. And the great thing about Kalyn Ponga is he's really excited to play for the Kiwis. And, you know, just listening to that story of why he wanted to play was very inspirational.
1: Picking this team, is it about just picking the best players who are available, or is it coming up with a style of play between yourself and Stacey of what you think can get the job done over the other teams, and you pick players according to that style? I look at our forward pack. You know, just I look at the way the Roosters played the other night, just really tough, imposing, try and get those metres. And you've got the likes of Kalyn coming off the back of that when you shift it left or right. Like, how do you go about picking the squad?
0: Well, that's like Stacey, the coach. That's going to be the coach and the rest of the assistant coaches, Adam Blair, Slade Griffin. You know, those guys will be really wrecking themselves because we've got to hit the ground running. The first up game is against Australia. So you want to pick the biggest, strongest, meanest pack and go out there and try and bash the Aussies, you know what I mean? I think it's going to be a tough game. And as you said, Nozzy, we saw Nafahu White in the grand final. He was enormous, you know, played outstanding, probably Fish. And then, so it's going to be a tough job, you know, for the coaching staff to pick the team and get them up for this game. You know, you've had Aaron Clark named number 13 for the Daly M team 2 years in a row. Does he start off the bench or does he start? Is he in the starting side? On form, you'd say he'd be the number 13, but you have guys like Joey Tapini, you know, the Canberra Raiders captain. Same thing with, you know, Moses Leota, been there, done that, but there's Nafahu White, get the start on him also. So, you know, it's all those decisions and the style of play that we want to be playing, because if you've got a big pack, you've got to work to those strengths. And when you've got players like Jerome Hughes, Cody Nikarima, and Kalyn Ponga out the back, it really does give you some options. So, and that's, you know, Kalen's a fullback. We've got Casey McLean. We have potentially Dane Gagai is another one who will be making his debut for the Kiwis. Once again, he wants to represent his mother's heritage from Ngāti Pikiao down in Rotorua, Dane's mum. So, you know, that's really, really exciting. But I think the style of play that it will

0: play to our strengths, which is our forwards. But then you look across at the Tongan side, mate, that side is stacked too, and the Samoan side. So, you know, all these players are at the top of their game. And we saw a couple of the guys play for Newcastle, Manu Leilua, and also Jermaine McEwen, two all outstanding back rowers. They're playing for Samoa. Then you've got, you know, the Tongan side, which probably run one of the biggest and toughest forward packs too. So it's going to be so exciting. I just can't wait for these games.
1: Oh, we can't wait, all right. I have to ask you about, obviously, Phoenix Crossland. We know he wouldn't be available for the pool games. How hard or how easy was that decision to leave him out of the squad completely and just run with Jeremy Marshall-King in that nine?
0: Yeah, that's a tough one. It was a really tough one because, you know, Phoenix was the heart and soul for the night.

0: and to be rubbed out of the grand final, you know, was heartbreaking. And, you know, if you look back at that grand final, they never had no Sio Fiti, no Phoenix Crosby, and no Trey Mooney. Those three guys makes a big difference, plus Dylan Brown. You've got a different result if you have those four players playing in their grand final on Sunday night. But leaving Phoenix Crosby out, really, really tough gig for him. Tough one for Phoenix, but the boys will be around him, and it'll be great to see him, you know, if we needed, be back in those semi-final games that we do play, so he can play for the possibly the semi-final and the final if required.
1: Hey, T, I guess for you, you were tasked with the job of calling all these players to congratulate them and that they've been selected in the Kiwis squad. And that's a pretty emotional thing to do as well, right? How was that for you? And did any of those phone calls leave a mark on you at all?
0: We left that for the coach. That's Stacey's role. He's the coach. He's the one that does all those phone calls. Well, we sort of, you know, throughout the year we've been conversing and talking and discussing and, you know, have our selection matrix, the players, the culture. The great thing about this team is that last year we had a really good nucleus of players, and we've got the nucleus of those players back again this year. You know what I mean? With the Pat Chance and Samoa and Tonga. So that was a really good run through. We've got a pretty established team, but I know when speaking to Stacey, he was really excited about a couple of the younger guys, the likes of Tennis Powell Smith, Jacob Laban, and some of the emotional roller coaster that those guys had to go through, you know, in terms of being named and getting to play with the likes of, you know, Joseph Tarpany and also you know, James Fisher-Harris and some of the other players within the team. Mm. So, you know, it's for a young guy to be named in the team and you know, get that nod. It can be an emotional roller coaster, but more importantly, they know they still have a job to do. So actually making the squad is really good, but actually having this tension within the team and having the guys being ready to play and making sure that the guys are on their toes, because, you know, you can't have any slip-ups in this World Cup. So for the New Zealand side, you know, I think one of the things that the boys will be talking about when they're going to camp tomorrow is really embracing this World Cup, and maybe we might be tagged along with the favourites, but that's something that, hey, we'll just take that on board. But more

0: 2026 World Cup.
1: Just a bit late at night for me, T, but that's okay. I'll manage that. But with this Kiwis Rugby League squad at the minute, is it fair to say there's never been better depth in New Zealand Rugby League? Like, I look at years gone by, you know, back to your era as well, when the coaches are probably picking up the phone call, dragging a few players in from the Super League in the Northern Hemisphere. They're flying in on Wednesday night to play Saturday. Look, there's no one here from the Northern Hemisphere at all. Has the depth of New Zealand Rugby League through the NRL got exponentially better?
0: I think one of the big things, Lizzy, is you look at the squads and you look at the players in terms of where we currently are now. The NRL is a beast. You look at, you know, the pathways, not only for the male players, but women's game now is starting to really eventuate. And what it actually does, the depth of players that we have so many young kids, you know, in Queensland, in New South Wales, that are going over there at a younger age. You know, guys are leaving here at 16, 17, going to Australia, even younger. Jean signed on. I noticed out of the South Island there was a tennis, Smith's younger brother got signed by the Roosters. So there's a lot of opportunities now. And the great thing about that is next year we have the Perth Reds. The year after you have the PNG Chiefs and potentially a third team, another third team or a second team out of New Zealand in 29-30. So where are those players coming from? You have to have some depth in the competition or some pathways to fill those three teams if you want to have a quality competition. So, and where are those players coming from? They're coming from New Zealand. They're coming from the Pacific because that's the biggest growth area in the pathway for kids into the NRL. So, you know, with those teams, with the content, with the players, we definitely have a massive amount of depth at the moment because of the state of the game and the, you know, the growth of the NRL and what they've actually done in terms of promoting this game over the last 3 to 5 years.
2: Tawira Niko joining us here to talk about the Kiwis squad. And Tawira, I just want to ask you too, you look at the teams like Australia and the other leading nations, where do you think the Kiwis have the advantage?
0: I think one of the best things that we have, and you look in through there, is our strength through the forward pack. You know, we've got some quality players that have been playing at the top of their game. The likes of Fisher Harris, you know, the likes of Moses Leota. But also, you know, Nafahu White, probably in the grand final. People are saying that Tedesco deserved the Clive Churchill, but I thought, you know, Nafahu was enormous during that. He just made so much yardage through the middle of the ruck and got the roll on for them to actually do what they wanted to do. If you look through our forward pack, obviously missing Phoenix Croslin, but Jeremy Marshall-King around the ruck is quite wily around there. Good out of dummy half. And when you've got good big forwards, if you look at the depth that we have, you know, Asai Papali'i played well this year, Bridget McCora, we've got some good back rows, Joey Tapanier, Nafahu White, Xavier Willison potentially off the bench along with Aaron Clark, Tamaiti Martin. You know, our strength is the forwards, and I think if we can maintain that momentum and keep the pressure on and win the middle of the ruck. The game is so fast now that if you control the ruck and you're quick out of the middle, you can control the game. And I think that's the big advantage for the Kiwis. We're fitter, we're stronger, we've played together. Last year we had a bit of a good run through that. So I think just focusing on controlling that middle of the ruck and getting the speed and the quickness of the play the ball, because we've got some good finishers on the outside, the likes of Ronaldo Molitalo and Jermaine Isako. And the other thing about that, I think he was the top point scorer, Isako, with his goal kicks this year too. So he's pretty close to the top point scorer in the NRL.
1: T, I'll never forget you dotting down in 91 when we smashed the Roos in Melbourne. What's it mean for a Kiwis rugby league player to beat up Australia, like taking them on? Because we've got them next week, next Thursday night. What does that mean for a Kiwis rugby league player?
0: Oh, that's the best of the best. You know, when you play against Australia, you know, we've always been the underdog many, many, many years. But I think because of the way and how many Kiwis are playing in the NRL competition at the moment, you know, it's just really grown that base that we have. But more importantly, you know, when you've got great leaders like Caelan Ponga, when you've got guys like James Fisher-Harris, Joey Tarpany, guys that have been playing, you know, 10-plus, 8-plus years, you gain a lot of confidence. And that's a great thing for the younger players, the likes of Casey McLean,

0: and beat them is the top of the tree.
1: Yep.
0: NRL Grand Finals club stuff, which is awesome. That's great. But actually playing for your country and beating Australia is right at the top. And that's why, you know, all the Aussies want to play for Australia, all the Kiwis want to play for the Kiwis, and the Samoans and the Tongans want to play for their families and their respective nations, because there's nothing better than representing your people, your whānau, and going to do that out on the field.
2: Absolutely, and the more you rattle off those names, the more excited I get personally for what the Kiwis can do in this Rugby League World Cup. Thank you so much, Tawera Niko, for joining us today.
0: Always a privilege and a pleasure. Go the mighty Kiwis!
2: Absolutely, go the Kiwis, and yeah, can't wait. I mean, those names he rattled off, how good. So you're listening to Drive here on Wednesday afternoon.
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1: Got a friend of the show, John Afola, joining us. And, of course, it's a great time as well, John. Welcome. And, of course, Counties retaining the Shield. I want to ask you firstly, though, the Counties faithful pouring onto that field when you boys managed to hold the Shield. Can you take us back to that moment and what it was like to be there? Because I was in fielding and watching it at the pub and it was a sight to behold.
2: Oh, mate, it was great. But obviously, she was a tense couple of minutes there in the coach's box. So it wasn't one of those, you know, up by 20 points. You know, you leave the coach's box early, you walk down, you can be sidelined with the team. You know, we're still up there screaming instructions down the microphone, seeing if we can get the job done. And, you know what I mean, a couple of late messages about contesting the lineup. Got the win. And then, yeah, geez, manic sort of 30 minutes and, I'm going to say about 30 days afterwards, I'll say.
3: Hey, Johnny, obviously poor start to the season, but very strong end to the season. If you kind of strip things back, you're only one win away from being in the top eight. So the team's come a long way throughout the course of the 3 months.
2: Oh, mate, I think it's the same thing every year for us, Millsy. Like, I think the last 2 years we've lost our first four games and won sort of five out of the six to make the eight. So this year was sort of a bit one short. We dropped that game to Auckland, and which knocked us out of the eight, which was disappointing. But I think it's just a balancing act for the coaches and a lot of the sort of non-franchise teams, where I think we had about seven guys away with Tonga and Samoa early on in the year. They didn't turn up till Monday of the first week, which is the way NPC is. So it took us a little while to get things going. And, you know, when we did, we looked good, but the season was all wrapped up. But obviously, we're lucky to have the log of wood over the summer.
3: Well, on the log of wood, one thing as an outsider that observes the Ranfurly Shield, what it does do, it connects the present with the past. I think of Jim Coe, Errol Brain, those Counties greats, and sort of up in Northland as well, the present team connecting with the former players as well. For me, that's the real beauty of the Ranfurly Shield, you know, a treasured trophy, but it has that connection piece between past and present.
2: Oh, and I think that's it's old as, and, you know, I mean, whatever, was it 1904 or could be earlier. And you talk about those greats from the 90s and the 80s and even earlier with Bruce Robinson running around, but they never got it. And they played, you hear them, you talk to the old boys and they've got stories of when they came close or they drew, or there was a game where they're winning and they lost last minute, but they never had the chance to hold it. And, you know, it wasn't until 2013, the first Counties team that picked it up, and we're lucky to go 13 years later. And like you said, it's, you know, it's not made out of gold. It's a piece of wood with a couple of like silver things on it. But for some reason, when it comes to the team or comes to a community, oh, it's like the golden ticket. And everyone goes bonkers and love it, and, you know, you cherish it.
1: And now with that Shield, John, sitting in Counties for the summer, does that give you like a genuine platform, I suppose, to launch off when it comes to next season?
2: Oh, I think it does. You know, a lot of guys want to defend it, but not just, you know, I'm not NPC, I'm talking for the whole region, you know what I mean? I think it's going down to the Wanderosa golf course on Friday.
1: How good.
2: But it'll be there for, you know, junior pre-seasons, you know, Ripper Rugby, senior pre-season, schoolboy competition. It's going to be in the region and being able to be on show, and or just bring a buzz around rugby and, you know, tag and Ripper Rugby in the region.
1: Yeah, I've got a son that plays for Pukekohe, and I know he'll be absolutely rapt to see that as well. And just on the game itself, I want to talk to you about the defence, because, I mean, that second half, it came down to that. You must have been so proud about what that showed of this character of the group.
2: Oh, yeah, it's a mixed bag, because I run the forwards, and, you know, the lineup was going well and the scrums were going well, but, you know, our attack was poor and there were so many things wrong with our game. But we talked about beforehand, you know, it's going to come down to a lot of heart, a lot of mentality and desire, and that's what it was, you know what I mean? We looked pretty average with the ball, but without the ball, you could see the team really working for each other, and the guys who came off the bench and the guys who trained us all week made a real impact, and you just seen it. And I think it showed when we won the Shield in Auckland. We had this like convoy of the team bus, mini bus, and then another van behind us, running down from Northland all the way to Pukekohe, you know, the three cars connected and pit stops and toilet stops and all sorts.
3: Hey, Johnny, the Springboks are the best rugby team in the world due to their front row. I'm keen to understand from you, having, you know, coaching at NPC level, and you played a big part in university's title win in club rugby here in Auckland. What's the pathway looking like for the depth of props on the ground across the country in the NPC and in clubland? You can only talk for Auckland, because you look at that Springbok forward pack and they just keep rolling them out, my man. So, like, is there talent and depth across the board in New Zealand rugby that sits under the All Black level and Super level?
2: Oh, I think there is, but there's not enough. And I think even in the men's game, and I know they did a bit of a push a couple of years ago with the women's game, it's not, if you go to South Africa and in Europe, you know, front row is like the poster boy. You know, you have your 10, and then next to the 10, you have like the 130-kilo mutant that eats like the buffet, but gets celebrated like an absolute rock star. I don't think we have that sort of mentality here in New Zealand. It's there very much still with the 9-10 loose forwards are the poster boy, and front row is sort of, it's important when it's important, and when it's not, you know, everyone forgets about it. So I think, you know, there should be a little bit more coaching and specialist coaching through that under-16s all the way up, because it is a technical part and you can't rely on size, and a lot of them do in the under-18, under-19 grade. But when you sort of leave school and you're playing against men, it can be an interesting learning curve. And then if kids not prepared and things to go well for them, well, you see a lot of them not wanting to play footy anymore or not playing that front row anymore.
1: Yeah, that's so important. So about getting those pathways right. And I want to talk to you about the predicted All Blacks. Obviously, they get named tomorrow. What's your thoughts on the six jersey? There's a lot of talk about Shannon Frizzell possibly starting. Do you think he will?
2: Yeah, I think he would. I chatted to someone the other day. Yeah, what I mean, I know he's back in the team and people are like, oh, you know, him and Barrett should be on the bench. But, you know, why? Like, I think he's proven he can play well. He's proven he's fit. He's not a new kid on the block. He's played for the All Blacks before and was a starter. I think we just put him out there. I know we've got some other talent there with Blackadder, and we've got Satiti, Parker with Northland. But, you know, Scott Barrett and Frizzell were our starting players 3 years ago.

0: I think they should be slotted back in. And then, you know, depending on how they want to balance that back row at that number six, you know, if they want a tackle machine that's going to go into everything, you pick Blackadder. Do you want a bit of size, you go Parker? Or do you want that sort of overall hybrid of Satita who can jump and run the good lines and go over the ball in the breakdown?
1: The All Blacks have lost three test matches in a row. Eden Park goes on the line. The pressure is on the boys in black not to make it four and lose that Eden Park defence set, because we haven't lost here since 1994. Wallaby Gold arrive with a bit of a spring in their step. You know, they've just been in the Springboks only a couple of weeks ago. So is that a dangerous combination for the All Blacks?
0: Oh, it is. It is. I think the Springboks gave the Aussies a bit of a leg up. I think the Aussies have sort of been sitting in the background. Obviously, they had their three test matches against the Argentina and cleaned them up. You know, they host the box, a tired, rotated box, but they put them to the sword. And then they come to Eden Park ready to go, you know what I mean? They got a fit team. Yeah, they got a couple of injuries in the midfield, but they got good depth there. And I think Les Kiss will have them all worked up, like, you know, we've won four in a row, got the biggest test here. You know, they want to take the title, want to break the record. And if they do, well, they're one game away in Sydney to take the Bledisloe. So a dangerous spot for the boys. But, you know, I think we've got a very good team. And I think, you know, they've had a lot of prep. They're already in camp, which is unusual to be in camp so early in the domestic. So a two-week build-up for the boys. So I think they'll get the job done. You know, maybe single figures, you know, like your batting average, Millsy.
1: Hey, I was going to talk about when you were saying the props, not the poster boys here in New Zealand, but, mate, you're a poster boy here in New Zealand, John of Hoa.
0: All for the wrong reasons, mate.
2: Oh, I love it, Johnny. Actually, on that, you're saying do you think the ABs will win it. What do they need to do to please everybody off the back of obviously losing the greatest rivalry? What do you think they need to do? Do they really need to put away Australia, or is it just good enough to win this game?
0: No, I just think they need to make sure when people watch the game that they're in control. And I think, you know, there was too many times where we were on the back foot, you know, surviving in our 22 or in our half, and we didn't really get into our rhythm of a game. We're really playing off scraps. We scored some great tries from counter, a couple of first wave tries, a couple of blindside tries early on in that first test. So, you know, Australia will be a much smarter team, a much more skillful team across the board. But I think we'll have them in the physicality, and that's why I think Barrett and Frizzell should be in that starting pack, just to sit some of those confident Aussie boys back down a little bit. And then let them go to work. And if it's Mwanga pulling the strings at 10, you know, I think just being able to get into the right areas and have a real go and you know, play like those early games where we had the confidence to play from deep and score tries.
2: I love it, John. Let's hope. John Afoa joining us. Thank you so much. Go and enjoy it. I'm sure Counties is still really celebrating, and make sure you have a beer or two more, eh?
0: No worries. Cheers, team. So thank you.

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2: 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And Stacey Jones...
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2: 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If one or other are injured, Crosland comes straight into the team.
3: Yep.
2: But you're carrying a suitcase for 3 games in a World Cup.
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6: Aaron Clark, James Fisher-Harris, Jerome Hughes, Jermaine Asako, Keanu Kinney, Jacob Laban, Moses Leota, Jeremy Marshall-King, Tamari Martin, Casey McLean, Ronaldo Mulitalo, Chans Nickel-Klukstad, Britton Nikora, Cody Nikorima, Asaya Papali'i, Kaelin Ponga, Scott Sorensen, Tanner Stowers-Smith, Joseph Tapene, Leo Thompson, Nofahu White, and Xavier Willison.
7: Yeah, I'm like you, Dev. I'm like you, Dev.
6: Are you aroused? Are you physically aroused? Are you tingling in the nethers?
7: Yeah, look, there's some class in there. Nofahu White, like, wow, he has been outstanding this entire season. So he's great. Great to see Kaelin Ponga. You know, that was obviously news earlier in the year, and now it's all confirmed. It's there. It's in writing. So bloody good. But then you think about the squad, and we'll get Sammy's take in a minute, but no Dylan Brown, obviously injured. Imagine the partnership he would have been able to have with a guy that hasn't played for the Kiwis for a long time. Jerome Hughes, great to see him back. Molitalo, no Phoenix Crosland. No Phoenix Crosland. Now, that was probably a big talking point. What would they do with him, knowing that his availability would come maybe playoffs time? But all in all, great squad. But yeah, some interesting conversations and thoughts. Sammy, for you must be over the moon, excited. Any gaps for you?
6: Did I miss a Dane Gagai out of that list as well?
7: Dane Gagai's here.
8: Dane Gagai certainly is there, and I think he fills a very important hole in this team.

0: and that's in the centres. First of all, love this team, the pieces. I must have read right through it 40 times just to soak it all in, just pick up the phone, scroll through, take a look and go, yeah, this of all the teams that exist in the world of sport, the Kiwis are the team that I love the most, and they get the least amount of game time. So when it comes around, I don't miss the opportunity. It's cool. It's a great team. There's no one in that team that I go, do you know what? Why are they there? I think Leo Thompson is probably the one that I go, okay, well, he was in my discussion points, but not a lock-in. I feel like we, as a Kiwis outfit, have, I wouldn't say holes, but I think that the wing and three-quarter line, so the centres, wings, they're a little bit of not that much wriggle room is a starting side, and then backups. It is confirmed that the NRL 19-man bench will be used in the World Cup. So it's the same system. They're rocking the same of that. So there's some interesting spots in available for that those roles around 18 and 19. The forward pack is immense, absolutely immense. But the wing three quarters and the hooking options for me are where we look potentially the skinniest. Look, Jeremy Marshall-King is, you know, you might as well just tattoo 9 on his back for the next month. That's just, he will play there whenever available and fit unless they feel the need to rotate. Looking through the most obvious answers of who backs him up in that role, you look at Tamati Martin, probably most likely to do so on the bench, but with his versatility, has spent some time at hooker before. Kenny is an option, right? And he was, I think that he's a bench option. If we were sudden, let's just say there was some reason that Drew Marshall-King wouldn't play a game. I don't think Keanu Kenny is slotting in as your 9. It's quite the step up in that regard. Look, Aaron Clark is another option. He doesn't provide that crisp service, but he does provide an extra man running through the middle. He's got a good pass on him, but I feel like that's, again, not using him to his fullest strength. I'm like you, Iz. I'm surprised that Crossland isn't there. I think that if I looked at that squad, I probably had Crossland in for Leo Thompson.
1: And he's unavailable for three games. Similar. Sam, that's the bottom line. He's unavailable for three games. And Stacey Jones...
0: That's the pool play, though.
1: Yes, I know, but Stacey Jones needs to have fit and available players. If one or other are injured, Crossland comes straight into the team.
0: Yep.
1: But you're carrying a suitcase for three games in a World Cup.
2: Yeah, that was probably my thought, Sumo. I'm probably leaning more towards you, but just the more conversations I had with, particularly on the weekend, there were some genuinelies over in Australia. They were saying, nah, you carry him. You carry him knowing that he's going to be in the squad. He's so influential and knowing that he's going to be there come semi-finals time. But he's made a decision. I'm not surprised because you never want to, you know, just carry someone for the sake of it, knowing that they're not going to be there.
1: I feel like a lot of others for Phoenix Crossland. It's a nightmare situation for him and a nightmare situation for Cleary as well. But, yeah, ultimately, I think Stacey Jones has made the right choice. They have to hit the ground running as a team. And over those 3 weeks, build up, understand combinations and get rolling into the semi-finals as opposed to, all right, he's ready now, let's go. I think it's smart coaching and smart selection. And I know that Phoenix Crossland will be devastated by that. But again, if there is an injury to either of those players, Crossland will then come back and decide. Robbie's got a starting 17, by the way.
2: Has he?
1: Yeah.
3: Well, I've just been looking at the team, and I was talking about the, you know, when the Australian side was known, there were so many questions. And I'm looking at that team, and I think the starting 17 just is pretty clear.
0: I agree.
1: We await. A little boy waits.
3: You want me to go through
1: it? Hopes. Yes, I do.
3: Okay. Ponga at the back.
2: Yep.
3: Isaka.
0: No, I'm kidding.
3: Isaka, Mulatalo on the wings, Gago and McLean in the centres, Nikarima and Hughes, Fisher Harris and Leota with Marshall King at hooker, Papali'i and Nikara with Clark at 13, with Tarpani at 13, with Tamati Martin, Nafahu White, Aaron Clark, Xavier Willison.
2: You're not starting Nafahu.
0: Yeah. I think that you've got the 17. I disagree with some of the order. I think Nafahu White starts. I think Leota goes to the bench.
2: Starts.
1: Dare you argue with the Alpha?
2: Well, that's what we're on.
1: Alpha wasn't searching for an argument. Alpha was telling you
3: what the team's going to be.
1: He wasn't here looking for debate. Look, this is the first time Alpha said more than three words in the last 5 months, and you were straight over the top. You showed a night to argue your case. Don't you take Alpha's time.
2: I'm pretty sure I didn't see Nafahu White get rolled by Ponga, so... I'm not saying that. Leota is outstanding, but I start Nafahu White all day, every day. He is arguably the best prop in the comp, I reckon. He was outstanding.
1: Did you have Aaron Clark to start? Sorry.
3: No, I didn't. I had Clark on the bench with Tarpany starting lock.
1: Tarpany starting
3: lock. Yeah, I mean...
1: room for Xavier Willison in any of this?
3: He's 17.
1: He's 17.
3: Yeah, so...
2: Robbie's a big fan.
3: Yes. Yeah, big fan when they play him in the right place. I'd start Leota with, I think White offers you more off the bench than Leota would. So that's just my opinion. But obviously... White's a beast, he'll do a job. But then you got the likes of, with a 19-man bench, like who comes in, you probably carry a Kenny as backup or potentially Chans as well. And then you got Laban, Sorensen, Tanner Stiles-Smith and Leo Thompson, which are your sort of backup. I mean, I'm sure they'll get game time throughout, but I think Australia have those sort of questions like who starts, but New Zealand, not really.
4: 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Hey team, every Sunday it's all about the game that gets New Zealand talking. 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

0: Game's on. 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

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Want to know?

0: a losing side, I thought he really stood out. He's such a workhorse. You know, he can get around the park. And you talk about, you know, playing quick and being a disruptor against Australia, because that's their game. They play really quick. They've got great loose forwards as well.
1: Yeah, they do.
0: So if I'm going on someone that's played a lot of rugby, hasn't come back from an injury, and it's so unfortunate because if Anton Signer wasn't injured, he's my starting seven. You know, so I'd have to probably just lean towards Ethan, just knowing that he is ready, he is primed, and he's probably ready to go out there and perform. And just know that you've got Anton Signer there. He's probably going to have a full week in the squad, getting some reps in, and you know, having an opportunity to go out there and perform if called upon in the coming weeks. But Ethan Blackadder for me is the guy.
1: Blackadder, Larkai starts at 8 for you.
0: Now Wallace, this is where Satini. It gets interesting. What do you do? What do you do? Do you go and throw it? Yeah, well,
1: he's listed as a lock in the selection. So is that where he plays?
0: Well, then what do you do with Scotty Barrett? You know, knowing that Scotty's coming back in. So here's the thing that we've probably got to consider. Like, if you put Tupou Vaa and Fabian Holland at lock, then where does Scott Barrett go? He'd probably go to the bench. I just don't know if he will want to play six. We've tried that, Sumo. It didn't work.

0: and say, well, look, so, you know, this guy's gone. He's in there. Well, this guy's gone. Is Barrett going to last 80 minutes of test match rugby, first test coming back, playing high octane, playing high tempo against Australia? I wouldn't put it past Scotty Barrett. Don't get me wrong. He's got plenty of experience.
1: Oh, he's got an engine. But it's very fit.
0: It's a big ask.
1: It is a big ask, but I think what we probably need to consider, and probably an area that we struggle with in South Africa, was a line out. And our ability to have multi-options come line-out time. And the reason I'd probably go for a Tupou Vai at six is height and being a genuine line-out caller and an option to really shore up those opportunities that are presented come line-outs. So I think that might be a consideration because, you know, and Shannon Frizzell's that guy too. We know he's tall. He's a big body. He's a
0: great line-out athlete.
1: Great line-out athlete. He's physical as hell. So I think when the All Blacks coaches are going to come through to selecting the side, they're going to probably take that into consideration. How many different variations and options can we give Cody Taylor to get some confidence in this set piece?
0: What about Segna Lakai Frizzell?
1: I like it. I like it. I love Segna. And I've seen something the other day in regards to everyone's the most forgotten man in New Zealand rugby was Du Plessis Kalifi and the comments about that Dave Rennie gave about his omission from the squad. And it was basically the turnover area, the penalised times. I think he got penalised
0: 22-2. It was 22 turnovers, two penalties.
1: Two penalties?
0: Crazy numbers.
1: That is an outrageous stat to know that you're in there, you're disrupting the ball, but you're not getting penalised.
0: Do you know, we had a stat we used to use. It was not an official stat, but it was the number of turnovers made. It's how we would judge sevens, a couple of us, during times broadcasting games, is you'd look at the number of turnovers won, divided by the number of penalties conceded. Because then you're talking about turnover effectiveness, not just straight numbers. Rugby stats are incredibly frustrating because they're just bulk numbers and I don't think they tell the real story. So you've got to get you've got to get down in the second tier.
1: Yeah.
0: And it was a turnover divided by penalties conceded, and that would give you essentially a ratio of effectiveness as a seven, as a fetcher. And it was remarkable to see the difference in those players who got it wrong a lot and the fortunes of their team at the same time.
1: Yeah.
0: Because they're costly errors, especially at defensive rucks. If you're going for jackals and penalty concession parts of the field, they are costly, costly mistakes. You've experienced 2014. Costly experience.
1: Costly as hell, Sumo. And we've heard from these coaches that discipline. Cost them a lot. Cam Roygaard, that was on the show yesterday. Discipline, penalties leads to cards. Penalties on penalties, you know, piggybacks up the field. You just put yourself under immense pressure. And with those stats and those numbers that I'm hearing from Anton Segna, maybe he is the guy because he is in there. He's making good decisions around the ruck area. Yeah. He understands the rules. And he's got a good feel for the game, and he's going to get penalised less, but he's still going to fulfil his role. Maybe he's the guy. What a headache for this team. Everyone else picks themselves. I think that loose forward locking department, that's where I get, she's a bit of a head scratcher.
0: It comes down to balancing act, doesn't it? It comes down to saying, all right,

0: Ethan Blackadder is going to be our starting seven in a Crunch World Cup game for sure. But is Anton Signer, a kid who's just signed up for 4 more years, who gets rave reviews from all coaches, is he the guy where your time starts now? There is no Savia. There is a chance here for someone to genuinely stamp their authority on one of those forward positions.
1: If they were both fit and they both had the same amount of reps and numbers, I'd go Anton. But my concern, he hasn't played.
0: He hasn't even
1: trained. Like, you know, those reps count for a lot, and that's probably why I lean more towards Ethan right now.
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0: excited about this Rugby League World Cup, and I know we hassle our resident league nerd Sammy Ackerman about this, but I mean, it is an all-star World Cup,
1: isn't it?
0: And I know people sort of scratch their heads, those traditionalists and those from other codes, and they think, oh, how can a player just change allegiance and switch teams? And last year they played for X and now they're playing for Y. I love any sport that encourages the best players in the game to be playing at the biggest tournaments in the game.
2: Mm-hmm. Yep.
0: I think we get hamstrung and bound up with the eligibility rules. And look, it just, do you want this to be a spectacle of the world game, or would you like to see guys sitting on their chuff not playing in it?
1: Could you see it in rugby? Like, I'm just thinking, there's so many players that are playing here that obviously want to play for the All Blacks, but that could potentially play for other nations as well, and how competitive it would be. Knowing that they're available, like France, your Fijis, I'm not France.
0: Your Fijis, your Samoans. Four teams have ever won the Rugby World Cup.
1: I know.
0: Four teams. If you had the opportunity to go and play international rugby union for a two-tier country, for want of a better term, why couldn't you still be eligible? Mm. Why couldn't you? Like, what have you got to lose? Who's protecting their house here?
1: We know who's protected.
0: We sure do. Lance Warhire joins us on the phone. Good morning to you, Lance, from New Zealand. How are you getting on, bud?
3: Good, thank you. How are you guys doing?
0: Very well. We're pretty excited this morning, actually. Sammy Ackerman is very excited. We had someone say they felt like they were on Viagra reading that Kiwis team. Lance, what did you make of that squad named by Stacey Jones?
3: Yeah, it's pretty stacked, isn't it? I'm excited too. I don't know about the Viagra statement, but mate, I'm fizzing for the World Cup, and it's a great squad. So I'm really looking forward to that one starting.
0: What position intrigues you the most? If it came down to a starting job, what position has your brain working overtime?
3: Probably the sixth spot. I think that's going to be a key one for the boys. I think 1 and 7 are pretty nailed down. The hooker role, I guess with Crossan being out, I think JMK is going to get that position. But for sure, whether or not, Stace goes with Cody or to Māori, depending on, the type of style they want to play, right? I think TMM is probably he's calmer and he's composed and he's got, that sort of temperament, and whereas Cody's, he's a bit of live wire and a little bit more dynamic, so unsure how he's going to go there.
1: Lance, Izzy here, bro. Appreciate you jumping on. Jerome Hughes is the guy. He's going to lead the squad. How does that six complement Jerome Hughes? What would you like to see from our six, if whoever's going to be given that role, Cody, Nikodima, Tamaiti Martin, what is the keys to unlock this attack for the Kiwis?
3: Yeah, I think it's a supporting role, obviously. I think the Ponga-Hughes combination is going to be an enticing one. And obviously, we want that sixth person to, to take some responsibility within the attacking systems, but, not have too much of an influence on how we play and kick occasionally so that, Hughes can obviously pick and choose the times when he's wanting to kick as well. So, it's going to be interesting to see who he selects in that first game against Aussie.
1: Well, we know he's going to be in the one jersey. Yeah. I'll tell you, that's Kalyn Ponga, Mala. It's happening. We talked about all year, and now it's finally on paper. Talk to us about the excitement for you and his growth this year in a Knights team that went so close to winning it.
3: Yeah, I think his leadership, and his influence on the game, he's definitely picking his times to inject himself. And I think the biggest improvement in his game has been his leadership and his defence. We saw some of his highlights and the shots he's been putting on, and that's desire, right? I think it's always talked about that defence is always a bit of a barometer for the attitude within the team, and the way that he's playing, he's going to be really up for the World Cup. Hopefully he can put the disappointment of the grand final aside pretty quickly, and I know that's not an easy thing to do, but he can get his teeth into this Kiwis jersey in this campaign, so I'm excited to see what he can do.
0: What about that pack, Lance? I mean, there are stacked options all across, especially through the locked and back row. Where do you see the big players slotting in to that Kiwis forward pack, and especially with the front row, who starts for you there?
3: Yeah, I think that

0: It's the forward rotation is probably, you know, our biggest advantage, I would say. We've got, you know, great depth there. I'd probably say Fisher-Harris and Nafahu White. I did sort of pick a team about 6 weeks before the end of the season. I had Leota in the starting team, but based on the final series, I think Nafahu White deserves to start with what he's done with the Roosters in the finals campaign in the front row. And Aaron Clark, I think, deserves to be in the team too, starting at lock. And then I really like Papali'i and Nakora in the back row. I'd probably go with that team and JMK at hooker.
1: What about the competition as a whole, man? Like, we've been talking about, obviously, the Kiwis this morning. We've seen the Kangaroos side, no doubt, stacked. But this is probably the most competitive World Cup I can remember. You've got Samoa. I don't know if you've seen all of the other squads, but, mate, any other teams you feel like could be a smoky and probably, you know, not spoken about enough?
0: I think Samoa's obviously got a pretty stacked team. I saw their team named. You know, Tonga's got some great players too in the squad they've named. They're going to be dangerous. You know, England's going to be right up there as well. I know they've sort of been not talked about too much, and they're, you know, obviously on the other side of the world. The Super League is not talked about much in the NRL, but having played there and know the quality of those players and you know, the proud nation that they are, I'm pretty sure they're going to come here with a bit of a chip on their shoulder too. So as you said, I think it's going to be the most competitive World Cup we've seen thus far, and you know, there's probably four teams that can win it, in my opinion, and that's exciting for international rugby league.
2: When it comes to World Cups, we were talking about eligibility, Lance, and rugby league is quite unique in that respect in international sports. I personally think it's great because it invites the best players in the game to have an opportunity to feature at a World Cup. Do you think that the rules are too lax, or are you too of the eye that this allows players to be a part of the spectacle?
0: Yeah, I agree with that. I think it's good to have, you know, give players the choice. I know that, you know, in the years gone by, they've been a little stricter on eligibility. And, you know, I like what they've done with State of Origin as well. And we all want to see the best players play, right, in the elite competitions and Origin, obviously World Cups and Test footy. So, you know, I see it as a positive. And it's great for the fans. They get to see all the best players in the world play for, you know, play for all these nations that 10, 15 years ago they weren't able to do. So it's, it's awesome to see, in my opinion.
3: Speaking with World Cup winning Kiwi Lance O'Hire, Sammy here, mate. Always lovely to have you on the show. The decision to select Dane Gagai has only really been on the radar for the last few days, and here he is straight into that side, and many will see him straight into the starting team as well. When we talk about eligibility, there's a guy who has not had a Kiwi connection really verbally spoken about a lot. He has played for the Māori All-Stars before. How do you feel as a Kiwi about a bloke who was the enemy for a very long time jumping across from Australia to New Zealand? That does not happen very often.
0: No, and I think, you know, obviously he played for the Māori All-Stars, so he's got a connection to New Zealand, and I think whatever people's opinions are on eligibility rules from a pure football perspective, I think he's a massive addition to the Kiwis. He's played Origin, Test football, Grand Finals. He's been in all those environments. So for the young, you know, outside backs in particular in the Kiwi squad, I think he'll be awesome for them. And he's still playing great footy, and I think he deserves to be there on form too, if we're just looking at how he's played in the last sort of year or so. But the back end of the season, he's, you know, he's playing like he was 20, 25, 26 again. And to have an in-form, you know, an in-form experienced player in a key position, I think that's pretty good position to be in for the coaching staff and the team.
1: Lance, let's go back to 2008. Now, Sammy talks about, I reckon, every day is probably his most memorable moment. He's rubbing his nipples right now. That's how excited he is. But have you had it, like, upon reflection, when you reflect back to that tournament and those magical moments, is there anything that stands out? And just flowing on from that, the importance of utility. I know you probably played multiple positions throughout that tournament, and how important and a factor that will become come tournament time.
0: Yeah, I think it's, you know, the biggest thing, and the parallels are, you know, very similar in some ways. We've got a pretty good squad, obviously the same, you know, country of origin in terms of the tournament location, you know, the finals at Suncorp. So, yeah, I think it's about building the belief, and they're going to find out pretty quickly where

0: they're at with this first game against Australia, and there'll be some areas that they need to fix up throughout the tournament. They're going to have to get better as the tournament goes on. You know, keep believing in each other, and you know, hopefully they'll be there November 15th, and they can add a second World Cup title to the cabinet. And I think this team they've got enough quality for sure to do that. But as we've talked about, it's going to be a very competitive tournament, and there's, you know, a number of teams that are gunning for that trophy as well.
1: Going to be great to watch. Lance Wilhire joining us on the line. Thanks, Lance. Really appreciate your insights, buddy. Hopefully we can catch up as the World Cup progresses and we see and follow the fortunes of the Kiwis. Appreciate your time, buddy.
2: Sure, Lance.
0: Yep, sounds good. I'd love to. Thanks, fellas.
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5: Some guests you've just been looking forward to all day. Well, we look forward to all of our guests every day, but when they are in studio live and they've brought in the taonga that is the Ram Filly Shield, I get extra excited. AP Chad out of Counties Manukau, thank you, gentlemen, for bringing the Ram Filly Shield to Sport Nation today. Congratulations to you and the union for what you've achieved over the last couple of weeks. Chad, look, I've enjoyed plenty of days calling games at Pukki and being a part of that atmosphere. But before we move on to the other stories, give us a sense of Phil the Hill, the crowd invading the park. I mean, that was an old school day of footy, wasn't it?
6: Oh, yeah, it was epic, Sumo. You know, sometimes success is not always measured on the scoreboard. So for us, just seeing the hill filled, seeing people wear the red, white and black hoops with pride, seeing kids storm the field like that, that's what it's all about for us too. So, no, it was a very cool day.
5: It was a special week too, boys, because, you know, like, they were written off. I don't know if you've heard of this guy before. Israel Dagg was wearing his Hawke's Bay jersey just day after day, one that he got free from the union. And talking up the chances of the Pies, and we know they've done it before.
7: Everything
5: was, sorry. Hey, calm down. Everything was set for Hawke's Bay to come and steal that log of wood. But I want to talk about one man, and that's Jimmy Tupou. We've had the pleasure of Jim being on the show with us three or four times this season. Can you give us a sense of what a talismanic figure he has become in that team and for the union? Because I think he's captain of the year for me. Just being able to hold that young group together and through thick and thin. Extraordinary man.
6: Oh, look, Jimmy's huge for us. Mm. Jimmy epitomises everything about Counties Manukau Rugby. We've got three values that we live by, and that's courage, connected and work hard. he's the type of guy that doesn't say much, but when he says things, the

0: the room listens. He leads by actions. You know, the guys follow him. They follow him into battle. He's just an absolute legend of the union. And, you know, we love him. He loves the union. So we're bloody lucky to have him.
1: Oh, amazing.
2: Andy, I'll have a chat to you. I won't tell everyone out there in this land how we met, because that won't be good for radio.
1: It might be. Try us.
2: it's a bit of a backstory to it. But Andy, look, you've been with the union for a wee while now. Can you give us your understanding of the feeling, what it's done for this proud union? What reason I say that is yesterday Beaver was doing a podcast and he spoke about the jerseys. The amount of jerseys, some of the iconic jerseys that have been rolled out of some wardrobes out of absolutely nowhere. So for you, mate, the feeling and what it's done for you and this proud province.
3: Yeah, mate, look, as you know, over from the UK, and here's my beautiful home now in New Zealand, and just the sense of what it's done for the community, what community is, it's just been amazing just to see everyone get behind us, the parade. On the Monday when we got back from Northland was just unreal. Like, my little boy was crying on Saturday when we won. Yeah, and he just loves it. Yeah. Just loves it. And all the kids, we're unique, you know. We're lucky that after every game we let the kids go on and meet their heroes. Because if you don't give them that touch point, you know, what are we actually doing and what are we doing this for?
1: Yeah.
3: But to see all those kids and grown adults just run on the field. Everyone's got a story about the Shield from back in 2013, and their photo, and the amount of people that have come up to me, oh, I've got a photo with the Shield in 13. It's so cool to get a photo now. It's special. There's true meaning to it, and there's true value to it, and it's just, the whole community, everyone is just from Beachlands, Maraetai to Turakau up to Te Kaupara.
1: Yeah, I'm glad you brought up that, because geographically counties is a very bizarre provincial union. I mean, we've taken the urban sprawl of the Manurewas, Papatoetoes, all the way down through to Turakau, Pukekohe, out to the Beachlands in the east. And it's got a real urban-rural divide in many ways as well. How interesting has it been for you, Chad, to be leading Counties Manukau as a CEO and to try to understand the various pitch points and touch points in the province itself?
0: Yeah, and that's actually something we're really proud about and we celebrate too, like, is that we've essentially got 50-50 split between urban and rural. I'm lucky in the sense I'm born and bred there. So, you know, it's you really encapsulate that as well. But, we had a Cockies Club on Saturday at the game as well. So that's celebrate our rural community, celebrate the mental health and that in there too. So that's what makes it special. We talked to the boys the week of the Shield before we went up north, and it was about the community that we play for, and the strength of our union is that community, but the diversity of that community as well.
1: Yeah,
0: too.
1: Amazing.
0: So, we're really lucky.
1: It's very unique, isn't it? And I don't think there's another province around New Zealand that replicates Counties Manukau in that respect. As you were part of the last Hawke's Bay team to go up to Counties Manukau and take the Shield, and I was commentating the game, got a bit of history together when it comes to this particular taonga, but what was a day at Counties like? That experience for you, thinking about that time when you had a challenge and a successful one?
2: Truly special. That was my one and only challenge, and it was a tough game. Like, Counties had a team that was stacked, and we just had some moments that we won, and that was the reason why we got the job done. But it was right to the very end. You called that game. We were on our goal line. We got a pivotal turnover, and obviously the result went our way. But on the weekend, the way that this Counties side defended, like, I was like, okay, love the socials. They're out there. They're travelling around. They're socialising. I don't even know if this team's training. Surely they're going to fatigue. Surely they're going to leak a few. Yeah. But that defensive effort was mind-blowing. And I tip my hat to you. You did the job and you earned the right to retain that Shield for the summer. So can you give us an understanding, any of you, what the summer looks like for the Shield? Because I can only imagine it's going to be outrageous after that 1 week of celebrations.
0: Jeez, it's... Yeah. Oh, our

0: Our whole mindset was get through the week. First and foremost, we've had, it's come thick and fast, which is pretty cool again, right? Like it shows how 124-year-old iconic shield just means to the provinces. So we've had requests coming thick and fast, and our whole mindset around that is to share it with our community where possible. So it's, we're just where our feet are at the moment too. So the head's still spinning a little bit, to be fair.
1: It's got to be the way. Now, the bus ride down from Whangarei. Now, I've seen some clips of this, and I was taken aback by the fact the boys stopped in my hometown of Waipu, danced with the Ranfurly shield on the streets.

winning the Shield, that comes with a great boost to the province because it's a home game and a big crowd, and you get to experience that. But having that moment of winning the Shield and then the big drive back down State Highway 1, I mean, have you had a chance to reflect on all of that and to think about how much joy that brought to the boys? Some of those boys would have done this for the very first time, would have been in a, you know, might be

0: So we've done a little bit of planning leading into it and just respecting the enormity of the Shield as well too. So we had a post that went out pretty quickly after the game that there's a bit of a get-together back at the Navigation Home Stadium. So we probably had 300 people dressed in red, white and black there that had come back. They were absolutely
1: stained.
0: Physical.

0: Cook him.
1: They got off and they were absolutely fizzing, getting in and lapping it up. And then about 5 minutes later, the Steelers boys arrived. So it was pretty cool.
2: That is brilliant.
0: Chad, obviously, you played for Hawke's Bay.
1: I did. Yep.
0: So we go way back, me and you. Can you just touch on the week? No, I know you're CEO of Counties Rugby. You're a proud Counties man. But what was that week like for you, knowing that you're defending it against a team that you've got a bit of history with?
1: Good question is, I actually got asked this a few times, and it was, like, I love my time down in Hawke's Bay, lifelong friends and what have you down there as well too, but pretty easy for me. Like, I'm a Counties Manukau boy at heart, bleed red, white and black, so it was, pretty dialed in around that, but it's funny how sport works, right? Like,
2: its connections are permanent, right?
1: It is.
2: It's all the threads of our life and our experience, and they're all woven together. What about you, Andy? Like, I know New Zealand's not your original home, but it's home now.
3: It's home now.
2: I mean, what do you make of provincial rugby, and especially this year, seeing the growth? I think numbers are out, a 50% increase in attendance at games this season, which is remarkable. I sense personally, and I know I'm probably biased because I'm connected to the game and have been for a long time, but I sense a resurgence and that provincial pride that this whole competition is and should be based on. What do you make of the provincial game?
4: Yeah, look, probably a bit controversial and biased. Coming from the UK, I've seen, I guess, what's now the Gallagher Premiership and the number of teams and that, and how the season unfolds there from sort of August through to May. I look at the historic piece of what MPC was back in the day pre-Super Rugby, and I do, if I'm going to put my put it all out there, I'm not sure what the holdback is to actually make the format a lot longer here in New Zealand. Now, how that is, and hey, it's not easy, appreciate that too, but just look at the history of what rugby has been in New Zealand. Everyone loves rugby here. So why is there not more emphasis and push to make this thing right? We know there's a few challenges at the moment, probably in Super and MPC. Hey, FPC could do with a lot of help.
2: Yeah.
4: And it's something I really feel we need to get right.
2: Yeah.
1: I'll just add to that. It's I think it's shown this season the crowd numbers are up, the viewership numbers are up. It's gone absolutely through the roof. The tribalism, parochialism of MPC cannot be rivaled and cannot be matched. Yeah. It's the best domestic competition in the world. You look at the score lines, and it's the entertainment factor. You've got, even for us, if we look at the weekend, we're playing for a purpose, and that's to win the Shield back again. But we had 7,000 people at our ground for that, and they were wearing the red, white and black. There was emotion. You create memories. We've got teams like North Harbour and Northland that are at the pointy end of the season this year and going great guns. So the competition is just absolutely thriving and flourishing, and it's everything playing out in the media. I think it's a very, very good advertisement for the game.
2: Agreed.
0: Make MPC great again.
4: There you go.
2: And I'm glad you put up the FPC. I know the Heat haven't enjoyed the best season by their standards, but we were putting our FPC finals preview together for TVNZ, had Hazel Chubbuck up with us. I mean, what a legend she is. You know, we talked about Jimmy Tupou and some of the other legends of the province here, Chad, but man, you've had some fantastic women go through that system as well, and Hazel's still so actively involved in developing players and trying to find ways to keep them actively involved in the game. The FPC space, I do want to touch on that. It's a challenge, we know that, but how important to you as a province to make sure that the challenge is overcome and that competition can thrive and succeed on its own two feet?
1: Oh, so important. So important. The women's game's thriving at the moment as well. And as provincial unions, we have a responsibility to provide a pathway for our players and the women right at the front of that too. So it's, I mean, for us, we had a difficult season this year. Got a young team. And again, it's not a cookie cutter approach in the men's game. You've got 16, 17, 18-year-old young ladies that are playing in that competition. Mm. So. And year on year, the competition keeps getting better and better and stronger and stronger. So now it's really important that we champion that space and we continue to grow it as well.
2: All right. Now, if you guys just turn around, face the wall, I'm just going to pick up the Shield and I'm going to drive it back to Whangarei, where it rightly belongs, boys. Chad, Andy, thank you so much for coming in today.

0: We're just stoked for you. To have a summer like this is going to be so game-changing, I think, for Counties Manukau.
1: I'm at peace now, Sumo.
0: You are, eh? This was a therapy session for you, and I'm glad you found your peace.
1: It is a therapy session for me, and it warms my heart knowing that it's going to a union that will relish it and respect it, and I think it will galvanise the province. Like, it'll bring them together. Mm. They're going to have so much fun over the summer with it. Enjoy it. And we'll see you next year.
0: Yeah, she's a long summer between NPCs as well, to your point, Andy. I'd love to see this competition back. Maybe, you know, I don't know, April, thank you. Home and away, shall we do it? Boys, go and enjoy the rest of your day. That's Chad and Andy out of Counties Manukau, the Steelers, holders of the Ranfurly
1: Shield. Get a photo, Sumo, because that's the closest you're going to get to it for a while.

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1: 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The sun will come out.
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5: It is 11 o'clock here on Sport Nation Mornings. We're going to push back the midweek mail run a little bit. There has been enormous developments, if you are just joining us, in New Zealand cricket. The NZC board has set out why it chose NZ20. So they explained in more detail how and why it chose NZ20 as the preferred option for domestic T20 cricket. Chair Diana Pukitapu-Linden said the board should have done better at explaining the decision when it was originally made in March. She says that they're confident they have made the right call pursuing NZ20, but they acknowledge that they should have provided more information about the process to get there and the rationale for where they finally landed. We are 2 weeks away from the start of an epic summer of cricket, but there is still a lot of off-field unease reports into the state of the domestic game. NZ20, unhappy icons of the sport. And as Sport Nation has learned, stakeholders hugely unhappy with the way the game is being run. NZC board chair Diana Pukitapu-Linden said the board should have done better at explaining the decision. She doesn't do many interviews, but she joins us now. Diana, atamaria.
6: Atamaria, good morning.
5: The

0: on community cricket from In Your Corner, which is a New Zealand strategic advisory firm. We also commissioned a report on high performance cricket, again from In Your Corner. We commissioned a report on fan insights from Honoco, which is an international advisor. Hmm. And not only that, we actually had held workshops with Deloitte with In Your Corner. We received presentations from Cricket Australia around the BBL, and we received presentations from New Zealand 20. So there was a lot of information that was put together to bring an extensive and rigorous process to the decision making to come to the decision that NZ20 was our preferred option.
1: I think it's worth pointing out as well, those reports were merely guides. They weren't acting as the final decision makers with all of this. Given those were the findings that you mentioned, what else was considered that has meant you have gone with NZ20? Was it a case of, for example, you listened to your stakeholders, your MAs, the players, and they wanted NZ20? And was there potentially also fewer hurdles with NZ20 than there would have been for the Big Bash, for example?
0: Well, I think there were a number of reasons that we went with NZ20. Look, it's an exciting opportunity. It's an inspirational league to have. We've seen a lot of the leagues around the world, and to have a league like that in New Zealand with a Kiwi flavour to it, I think ticks a lot of boxes. From a community perspective, we felt that NZ20 was very supportive of the community. There's an opportunity for a capital fund to be created through NZ20 that will inject capital into our major associations and district associations for a community cricket. We felt that the player pathways for NZ20, having six teams across the country, we felt that that was a very good way for our players to get involved. We had the support of players. They've already been, had already been out in the media. Our major associations were backing that. The CPA also backed that. So there were a lot of things that were taken into account. But we felt that, our job, New Zealand cricket is here constitutionally for community cricket.

Jason, you talked about, you know, what you've just outlined. That's why I'm here today, to front up to this and to take responsibility for, you know, not having come out sooner to explain our decision. We should have done a better job of that. As I said, we've got this great season of summer of cricket coming through, starting in 2 weeks' time with India.

0: overwhelming feedback. Just last couple for you, because I know you got to go. A former employee posted on social media with a screenshot of a job description for a senior accountant and an assistant accountant to join your finance team, saying that, quote, creativity preferred. Are you aware of that? Does that, what does that imply?
1: I'm not aware of that, and I don't know what that implies.
0: Okay. As we wrap, and I really appreciate you fronting on this, Diana, a lot of concerns raised. It's not all doom and gloom, though. In fact, far from it. This is still an incredible sport. It's something you and I both love dearly. What do you say to stakeholders, some of whom we've mentioned, as well as the fans?
1: I say that we've got a fantastic summer ahead of us. We've got India coming. We've got New Zealand's Black Cats are touring Australia. Our staff are excited about delivering us an exciting summer of cricket, and we will keep building from there. The global game is changing, and we are making sure that we are well set to keep up with the pace of change.
0: It'd be great to be talking about some cricket rather than some money, right?
1: Yeah, indeed.
0: Diana, I appreciate your time, mate. Really appreciate it.
1: All right. Thank you so much.
0: Diana Puketapu-Linden there, the chair of the board for New Zealand Cricket.
2: 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The Bledisloe Cup is back, and after the opening test, we've got a special edition of the Rugby Run. 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What went right? What went wrong? And what does it mean for the rest of the series? The Rugby Run. 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

No, that doesn't make many errors, you know, and that's what you want sort of in these big games, because, you know, they talk about moments. So you get someone like Tomati, he's a very safe player. You know, he can kick, he can run, he can pass and all that. But, you know, I think the other thing with Tomati, he just gives you some flexibility around playing that supporting role for the likes of, you know, Jerome Hughes, you know, and I think

0: you almost put them in a lane, put them in a specific area to do a specific type of thing at that certain play the ball. So, you know, they get to those places where they want to be on the field, and that's what the reliability of someone like Tomati can probably give you.
1: Dan Gago's inclusion has come about through Matt Timokal being unavailable, which is a big blow and a real shame for him. What have you made of Gago's decision and

0: at least, you know, several years, maybe 8 years, you know, when he's played with Mouldy. And, you know, I think he gives us that, again, but there's a maturity word that I'm kind of using a bit, but, you know, he'll stand up and he's intense. He goes toe-to-toe with, you know, not just any outside back, but also any forward. So, you know, stiffens up those edges and also, you know, he's a bit of a workaholic as well. So, you know, I think he's a really good inclusion. You feel sorry for Matt Tomoka because, you know, he's had just a horrible run of late, but he's a star quality player and he'll make his way back into the Kiwi side, you know, not too far away.
1: Just we had a text through here from John on 8833 saying, good morning, Dwayne. I wouldn't be surprised if Charles Nicol-Klokstad is our 14. I think he'd offer quite a lot, and I wouldn't be surprised if that happens. He has talent to burn wherever he plays. Do you think Charles, I mean, I think defensively he does. Does he have the game to play as a 14 and, you know, sort of spell Jeremy Marshall-King for 10 minutes?
0: Yeah, he can do that, and there's also someone like you know, I was thinking about Scott Sorensen. You know, depending upon how Stacey wants to go about with this forward pack, and you know, when I think about how the Roosters sort of really took that game, that grand final game to Newcastle, and just went up the field and, you know, just carved out meters, and so, you know, that hooker role is really just, you know, making sure you're just giving good service and not so much a running role. So someone like a Scott Sorensen could do that. But to that caller's point with Charles, again, that's another one around that flexibility. But Keanu Kinney is also another player. So both Keanu and Charles, I think, have both put themselves in a position to perhaps take that 14 spot and supplement what Jerrell Marshall-King can do.
1: Now, there was a lot of conjecture, particularly around the station. In fact, I think probably it started at the station, the rumour, that Wade Egan might be eligible for the Kiwis. Now, I know you've got lots of ears in lots of places, Dwayne. Was that ever a conversation you think was serious?
0: Oh, look, no, actually, no, I don't know. I wasn't aware of that. And, you know, he's a great player, Wade Egan. Yeah, big fan of his football. But, you know, I think we're well covered in that area despite, you know, Phoenix Crossland's suspension. And, you know, which, you know, my wife says, just keep my mouth shut and keep my ears to myself.
1: It's a wise woman. Now, Jeff has also texted us from 8833. He's also mentioned Egan, but another player that he's brought up is a guy that the Tongans have grabbed, and that is Leka Halasima. And he says, look, don't forget, guys, Leka absolutely ate Dane Gagai up like he was a horse pie. So, you know, obviously Robert Toyer was another one that potentially could have been in the Kiwis, but Tonga looked like they've assembled a pretty damn good squad as well.
0: You're right. I mean, you know, isn't it wonderful that, you know, both Australia and New Zealand, you know, we're talking about the players who are playing for Samoa and Tonga being, you know, first up choice selections for Australia and New Zealand. So, you know, I think it's just wonderful. We're 40 years on from when the first Pacific Rugby League Cup was held, where, you know, Samoa were Western Samoa back then. You know, so they played their game. So now we've got, you know, not only Tonga and Samoa sides, Fiji, stacked with NRL players, but also, you know, those first choice players in Australia. So, you know, I'm thrilled that Robert Toy and Leka chose Tonga. I think Christian Wolf has done an amazing job over the last few years. The last couple of results haven't really gone their way, but, you know, against Australia and New Zealand since 2017, Tonga have been able to hold their own. So, yeah, really stacked squad.
1: Yeah, Salisi Fiketi also in there. And the opening game of the World Cup for Tonga and England is a must-win, really, isn't it, the way that group is set up, mate? And it's in Perth. You have to feel like that gives an edge. Those conditions will probably suit Tonga more than they'll suit the Poms.
0: Yeah, not too sure. You know, the English side have, you know, they've done pretty well against Tonga, you know, over the years, and have a pretty good record. I think Tonga, you know, have had one win with them, you know, back since 2017. But look, regardless where the game's played, again, you know, these guys, I think the advantage Tonga has is all the players are super familiar with themselves. And New Zealand have players like Victor Radley and other guys that have played in the NRL. But, yeah, I think that English side just might be a halves might be a problem for them. But yeah, the Tongan side, I think, just really, really balanced.

0: system. You know, a mix of young guys there. But Isaiah Katoa, a fantastic year he's had. Players like Jojo Fifita. I expect that Tongan side, even though it'll be a tough game against England and Perth. Two teams from that pool, it's a mixed pool in pools B and C, I think. So, yeah, a real tough for the top highest qualifying two nations to go through.
1: Yeah, Sonny Luke is probably going to be the number nine for Tonga. And in a way, the Tongan squads and the Kiwi squads have that similarity, is that there's an out-and-out number nine, but a bit of a question mark over who wears that 14.
0: Yeah, that's right. And, Sonny's been around the Tongan team for a while now and has been unlucky not to have actually more games. So, this is a real opportunity for him. We've one of Tonga's heroes, back in the

0: Hatfield, but you know, to his, you know, not well, he's in his early 30s, but it'll be interesting to see how he goes. But you know, I think it is for Tonga all around. So he has led the, you know, the Dolphins around, just to, you know, maturity beyond his years. And I think, you know, with that, interesting with Ballon too, you know, choosing and selecting with Tonga. So I think he provides Tonga, you know, just a bit of, you know, try scoring and finishing.
1: Yeah, Lawler here. It is one we spoke about yesterday, Dwayne. I said to the boys, if you were to guess how old Tui Maila Lawler here is, how old do you think he is? Because I thought he'd be 36, 37. He's only 31. That experience that he brings, what will it do for this Tongan side?
0: Yeah, it's... you know, Tui, right from a young guy, he always had this freakish ability to run the length of the field. You know, he is deceptively quick, and he's got more of a swerve than an actual, you know, a sharp step and change of direction. But what you find with players as they get a bit older, they actually get a little bit harder to tackle. You know, you get a little bit sort of thicker through the hips and everything like that. So, you know, I expect Tui to, you know, be one of those players that sort of people might underestimate, and his running game might cause a bit of threat and be able to sort of poke his nose through the hole a bit. Yeah, so I'm hoping all the best for Tui and how he goes in this World Cup. But as I mentioned, I think it's all around Osoa Katoa and what he can do. I think with the halves, actually, Australia, probably, I think, you have that sort of a little advantage over the rest of the teams, where they've got two older halves in Munster and Mitchell Moses. But then they've got players like Tom Dredden, you know, who's, you know, a fantastic half, and Sam Walker. So I think the Australian team with their halves probably just have a few more options up their sleeves than some of the other nations.
2: That Kangaroo squad actually is interesting. We were talking about it yesterday, Dwayne. There are no wingers in that team, so I think they're just going to play what, five fullbacks from three, from one through to four. Are they? Is that how that's going to work? Because I can't see, or one through to five, because there are literally no wingers. Either they're playing double centres, and they're just going to play down the train tracks. I don't know. What do you reckon?
0: Hey, look, it's a greatest myth. There haven't been any wingers for a while because they're built like front rows these days. So, yeah, I don't know what a winger is anymore. Because, yeah, they're all 6'6" and 120 kilos and can move like the wind, you know. So, yeah, it's crazy what the wingers are doing, you know, over the last few seasons. And, you know, they cart the ball up from you know, return plays and early tackle counts. And, yeah, it's... I think that is the game. And again, probably a little bit of a blueprint how Sydney Roosters played in that grand final, where you just storm your way up the middle of the field, kick high, and the quality of these guys to out-jump, you know, when they've got no movement behind them and momentum, it can out-jump that player that's, you know, from a standing start.
1: Just before we let you go, this is an epic Kiwi squad. What confidence levels do you have that, firstly, they can beat Australia in the opening game and then go on to win the whole thing as they did 18 years ago?
0: Yeah, well, look, I do. I think, you know, I've got a lot of... belief in Stacey, with the way he's coaching and his relationship with the players, and you know, you can't underestimate that bit about connection. You know, you often hear the modern player talk about the connection of the group, and you know, cultural part is a big, you know, a big part in these teams coming together and just being able to hit the ground running. So you know, we.

you know, that's fine. I think, in particular, the forward pack, you know, is I think that's where the Kiwi side is. You know, those front rowers, like Joseph Tapani, I think, is, you know, you're blessed with Nafahu White, Tapani, and James Fisher-Harris, so, and you know, even guys like, gosh, now I'm just getting Ellis forward from the Warriors.

0: Turbo, Teddy, or even Latrell? Who's the number one?
1: Yeah, look, I'd go to Disco.
0: Yeah. Beautiful. Beautiful. The great mind that is Dwayne Mann. Glenora Beer's finest, despite what Jeff has said on the text machine about Tiny Solomona. So thanks very much, Dwayne. Appreciate you.
1: All right. Keep up the great work, guys.
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0: Sport Nation Mornings with Rick and Chappie. Plenty of texts coming through talking about the Kiwis, Wade Egan, the Rugby League World Cup format, etc. as well. Seth saying, was Egan not eligible, not keen, or both? No way he doesn't get selected otherwise.
11: Well, he's eligible.
0: He definitely is, because wasn't there a bit of a question mark about because of some of the Warriors' time being.

0: based in Aussie, whether or not that counted as him being here.
1: That would be very finicky, wouldn't it?
0: It would be, but it would also be very ARL runs International Rugby League.
1: Yeah. Well, it's 5 years, right, residency?
0: Yeah.
1: That'd be absolute flog behaviour, wouldn't it?
0: Nothing would surprise me. The Australian Rugby League.
1: Richard's pulled a face as if to be like,
0: yes,
1: really?
0: And? Yes, and is what that face was. Jared on Egan saying, why would we want players for the Kiwis that have any kind of indifference around whether or not they play for them?
1: And I think that's kind of the point, right? Mm. Is he didn't want it to take the jersey. And I think this is an enormous credit to the integrity of Wade Egan, him saying, pick someone who has dreamed of playing in that black jersey, who desperately wants to wear it, who, when they run out for the first time, will think of their whānau, the heritage of that jersey, what it represents, who it represents, and the fact that he, obviously, he loves New Zealand. He's very open about that. He enjoys playing for the Warriors, and bar absolute minute potential details, may have been eligible to play for New Zealand, but take that away, that opportunity away from a New Zealander, clearly just didn't sit very well with him.
0: Yeah,
1: because you would think
0: really
1: he would be. You'd think he would be the option, right?
0: Yeah, oh, if he's eligible, I mean, he's your number one pick.
1: Yes,
0: yeah, 100%. Rory asking, did KO Weeks make the Kiwi squad or any other squads? I'd say he has more X factor than Kinney.
1: No, he didn't. Look, you have to leave people out, right?
0: Yeah, there was. No, we talked about it. Matt Tomoko, Seb Chris. There's a lot of good players that haven't made this.
1: Well, Tomoko's through injury.
0: Yeah.
1: I think Kinney was the starting fullback for one of the Pac Champs games last year, so they clearly want to invest in him. Callum Ponga is, as I said before, clearly the number one now. Then it's a matter of how do you fit everyone else in there. Does KO Weeks go above Isako or Molitalo? Probably not. Does he go ahead of Gagai or Casey McLean in the centres? I don't think so. So then it's a matter of who else do you leave out? County Kinney probably gives a bit more X factor than KO Weeks, in my opinion.
0: Yeah, Weeks can play six is the other thing.
1: Yeah, so a bit of coverage there, potentially. Yeah, there's the argument there for that.
0: Yeah. This text comes through from Wayne and Carmo. Hi, men. The Kiwi forward squad is great, and equally the Tongan forwards are amazing. I think this might be the weakest Australian team for many years, so if the draw allows it, go for a Kiwi-Tonga final.
1: Kiwis-Tonga final. That'd be physical.
0: It would be.
1: A lot of bruising individuals in both of those squads. The market still has Australia as the favourites. They're still $1.75 favourites. New Zealand into $2.75, though, having been as wide out as $4.50 at one stage earlier this year. Samoa 10.

0: everybody is, you know, we've talked a lot about hookers, but hookers and halves, right? So you've got Harry Grant, who can then be spelled by Blake Brayley, who's had a fantastic season. And then you've got, you know, Mitchell Moses teaming up in the halves with potentially, what, Sam Walker, or there's obviously Cameron Munster in there as well. They've got a lot of options in the halves department. So playmakers, I think, well, I think the Tongan and Kiwis forward packs are probably better than the Kangaroos forward packs. I think they've got more playmakers.
1: There has been some suggestion on social media and on 8833. Do you potentially look at Kalen Ponga in the halves with Jerome Hughes and then put someone else at fullback?
0: You could do. I'm still not massive on Kalen Ponga defensively, so I think he's a liability in the line, whether you drop him out of the line and switch your fullback to come into the line if you do that. But remember, Newcastle tried that two seasons ago and it didn't work.
1: I thought he's been immense defensively in the playoffs. Like, he was obviously fantastic on attack in the final, but just the way he was reading that game defensively, and I totally get what you mean about like the one-on-one tackles in particular, because he is a smaller player.
0: Yeah.
1: But I don't think you really lose much by having him at six compared to another player at six, for example.
0: Well, I'm just thinking, you know, defensively, you're right. Like, he has got better, but I think it's also, you can position yourself, you've got more options and angles to attempt the tackle when you're playing behind the line rather than in the line.
1: Yes, yes, very true.
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7: We're going to start our Massport clippings today with Tana Umanga, who was fronting at the All Blacks presser yesterday. And he was asked basically from the top how the week has been so far in camp prepping for Bledisloe 1.
8: Oh, yes. It's been good. It's good to get back into rugby again. Obviously, really looking at and reviewing hard our tour over into South Africa, making sure that, you know, we're clear around, you know, the ways we want to move forward leading into another big game. So, you know, that was Sunday. You know, we wanted to make sure we signed that off well and then work on those things as we work through the week, which we've done. And the players were really invested in that. You know, there's a lot of discussions in our time off as well through the leaders and through players offering feedback. So, you know, for us at this minute, you know, we think we're in a good place to understand what we need to work on, and I think those are pretty obvious from our tour, and we're just going to get into it and do the work and, you know, get ready for what's going to be an enjoyable and exciting match this weekend against Australia.
7: Yeah, with a lot on the line, Tana was asked also about the Wallaby style of rugby compared to the Springboks and how much they would have to adjust, if at all, their style of rugby to play the Wallabies.
8: Australia bring a different set of issues for us, and, you know, as you see, they've got a mindset like us. They want to play, and so that's great. Yet I'm sure they would have seen and learned some things from the South African where we struggled. So we've got to make sure we look after ourselves and what we can control, and also, you know, when we do get the opportunities, that we make the most of them and finish those. As South Africa said, South Africa showed, you know, they got big men that are relentless in terms of the wave that they come in. And, you know, they're very clued up and confident in their game. You know, they know, you know, when times go, things don't go well, they resort back to their big rocks. And, you know, for us, we needed to make sure that we learnt from those big rocks, because I'm sure, like I said, the Wallabies, you know, they showed a bit of, in their last match against South Africa, that they're willing to handle that area, and they've got the quality of player to do that. You know, so again, they could possibly play both styles of game, you know, and we'll have to wait and see how they come on Saturday. But, you know, for me, it doesn't really bother us. We've got to make sure that we can handle both. Look, I don't think too much in terms of just, you know, in terms of our structures. Yeah, we've got to be better at those. Yeah, there's definitely some tweaking going on to make sure that, again, otherwise, you know, if we keep doing the same thing, then we're going to get beaten in the same areas. So definitely, you know, we've worked on that. We've looked at ourselves hard around those areas. And hopefully those tweaks in terms of, yeah, curing where South Africa, you know, came at us, but also understanding that, you know, with what the Wallabies bring, that we've got to make sure that we're moving forward and can cater for that as well.
7: Yeah, interesting that Tana sort

0: more about what they learnt from the Springboks and how they can make themselves better rather than trying to adjust for what the Wallabies are going to bring to the table. This is your Mass Sport clippings and playing you back some of the audio from Tana Umanga's press conference the other day with the All Blacks. He was also asked about the positives from rugby's greatest rivalry tour and what the All Blacks' biggest takeaway from that was.
1: Yeah, I think that's the thing that we can't lose sight of. There's a lot of positives around what we did, and you know, the bones of our game and where we can get confidence from, they showed out to the fore when we did them well. It's just making sure that we can do that, you know, consistently and also with precision. And now that's the different levels of Test rugby. You know, you get we don't get many opportunities, so when we do, we've got to be, you know, efficient enough and accurate enough to finish those. And so like we made a lot of opportunities, we just probably didn't finish as much as we should have. It's probably the one thing that we, you know, the one stat that we look at the most when we're coming back, you know, that three in the red that we lost. You know, I couldn't remember when the last time that happened as an All Black. So, you know, for us, that does stick to it, stick probably in the guts a bit. And so that, for us, again, as I've said, like, we've got to come out with a response after that. You know, look at where we're playing, like who we're playing and what we're playing for. If that's not enough to get us up, then I don't know what will. So, you know, we've had those conversations within our group. So there should be no hesitation around understanding what this weekend means to us.
0: Tana Umanga is talking about what it means to them. He was also asked about winning the Bledisloe back and the reign since, and also the changes to the Wallabies attack under Les Kiss.
1: I think so. Look, I think they're playing it with a lot more width and having numbers across the field. And so.

0: on this Wallaby side, and you've got to think that that's a positive with, you know, the way they've been playing. So, you know, we've got to adjust to that and making sure that, you know, we have the answers to the questions that they'll pose to us. Oh, that was my expectation, I think. And, you know, as I've shared, like, I was part of the team that won it back. It took us a couple of, you know, a couple of goes at it, and some were quite heartbreaking, the ones we lost. So, you know, I've shared that with the group, and, you know, what the cup means to us, and you know, like, the people that have played for it and coached for it, and, you know, some of those things that have happened to those people, you know, it means a lot, you know, personally to me. So, you know, I've just shared that with the group, and, you know, it's up to them now to stake their claim and, you know, how we can get it back. No, look, I shared that voluntarily. You know, I think it's, you know, that's just sharing the experiences that I have, and then I'm fortunate that I've, you know, been in their shoes and been a part of that. So, you know, players do come and talk to me about certain things. Usually it's about moves that didn't work, what were we thinking and things like that. But, again, I'm happy to share the experiences that I have, which is, that's all I can do.
1: Yeah, is that interesting to say that, you know, he volunteered that, wasn't asked to do it, and he's happy to be challenged by players on stuff they've tried that hasn't worked, and players coming to him and going, why do we do that?
2: Which is a healthy relationship between players and coaches. You don't want the players to be having their secret meetings and complaining and talking in corridors and behind closed doors about the coaching efforts, because it just gets messy and ugly. You want alignment with these sorts of things. It's healthy, robust conversations.
1: Yeah, and we saw how that played out last time, right? Exactly. So there's lessons learned from NZR, and obviously the way this coaching group do things is a little different as well. In terms of the market, the All Blacks are favourites, $1.22. The Wallabies, $4. The line is 13.5, Chappie.
2: 13.5. Okay. Yep. I thought it was going to be 14.5 to take two tries out of it. Mm. That's tasty. I think the All Blacks are going to be quite impressive in this one.
1: You do?
2: Yeah, I do. Okay. I think being back home, having some time off, yeah, it's, I think we're set for a big All Blacks performance.
1: Well, I hope you're right, because I want to see a big performance at Eden Park, keep the hoodoo there as well. Do you think there is a little bit, and, you know, I don't want to be down on New Zealand cricket, but when the Black Caps go to Australia, no matter what we've done and what they've done, it always seems to be there's a mental game that comes into it that sometimes, that often we don't win. Do you think there's a bit of the same

0: and overcome it. It'd be easy to get up for it because that presents such an amazing opportunity, but to actually get it over the line. I mean, they're going to lose eventually, right?
1: Yep.
0: It's going to happen eventually.
1: Will it be this weekend? Yeah, so New Zealand minus 13.5 is $1.90. Or if you go to the winning margins, New Zealand 13 plus $1.77.

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21: Sorry, Pip, you caught me off guard there. I apologise.
22: I just thought we were just going to crack into it, but that's right. I just like to keep you on your toes, Finn.
21: Thank you. That's good to know. What's been going on, team? Rugby League World Cup squads are out for the Kiwis, Tonga, Kangaroos, Samoa. What's been tickling your fancy?
22: Oh, it's got to be the Kiwis. This has to be one of the best teams that we have named in years, I reckon. And usually, I know we've got the injection of the likes of Kalen Ponga, but it's the forward pack for me. I go through that forward pack. You've got the Bash Bros back together, James Fisher-Harris, of course, and Moses Leota, and then you add in a player, Millsy, like Nuffa.

0: Ahu White. I mean, Joe Tarpany. I could go on and on. Like, I reckon our forward pack is so good compared to Australia's this year. Bring it on.
1: Yeah, without question, that's our strength. There's no denying that. I mean, you've got Kalyn Ponga in there also, which I just couldn't take my eyes off him. Seriously.
0: Mm.
1: On Sunday evening, just
0: in
1: watching
0: what way?
1: Him. Well, I think it was his pink, you know, head shield.
0: Yeah.
1: But interesting. So you've highlighted the forward pack. So there's going to be a powerhouse forward pack that's going to try and get metres, very much like the Roosters did on Sunday evening. The Newcastle Knights, a very shift mentality on how they like to play the game. They just shift. So Kalyn Ponga is now going to be on the back of a really good forward pack. That's mm-hmm. what excites me more than anything. When you see the Newcastle Knights play, you can tell, like, you don't even have to even understand league. He's the guy. Getting him into this Kiwi environment where there's so much talent in front of him, I think we'll see a better version of Kalyn Ponga.
0: Yeah, I have to agree. And then you add in players like Jermaine Osako next to him too, maybe a Militalo there. Where does a player like Keanu Kinney fit in? Is he just there for maybe a game where, you know, there's been talk that Ponga's played a lot of footy, he's been right up to the finals. Do they rest him for a certain game and play Keanu Kinney, or do they just keep those combinations flowing right throughout?
1: Well, you got Aussie first up. Mm. So you've got to play your best team.
0: Yeah, absolutely. But past that,
1: yeah,
0: do they sit him back and give Kinney a go, or is he a utility player?
1: These World Cups don't come along often, right?
0: Mm.
1: And they don't come along when we have a right royal opportunity to win it as well. So for me, you're just all out.
0: Yeah.
1: It's not a charity.
0: Best team on the field.
1: Oh, it's not a charity. It's a World Cup. We've got a right real chance to do the business.
0: Yeah,
1: so
0: it's
1: for
0: more
1: me, you just play your best team.
0: If Ponga was slightly injured, though, as I'm thinking, do they
1: Has
0: put him on
1: niggle?
0: Ice a little bit? I think he's got a couple of niggles there. Did they put him on ice? Not for the Australian game, because I think that's a must-win even psychologically for Australia, but if there's another pool game that they're looking at and thinking this could potentially be an easy kill, do they put him on ice?
1: Well, look, potentially. It's depending, you know, that's the job for the coaches to get a feel for how camp's travelling, I guess, right? They're the ones that are going to be in the mix, and they'll get a Stace will get a feel for it for sure. So you trust the judgment of the boys in charge.
0: What about the other teams for you? I love Tonga's team.
1: Yeah,
0: I think they're really strong, and I don't mind. And they're $9 to win the comp Millsy, but I like them to even make the final up against the Kiwis. I think Australia is probably the most vulnerable it's been in a World Cup without the likes of Nathan Cleary. You've got no Dylan Edwards there. A couple are now Lindsay Collins, obviously being admitted as well with injuries. You've got Yeo, who's playing with a torn pec. Like, they are not at full capacity like they have been previous years.
1: Yeah. Look, Tonga and Samoa are going to play with a lot of emotion, aren't they?
0: Mm-hmm.
1: So, and quite often we look at those teams as if being like the real deal, and they are. But it's often the team of 13 or the team. It's the depth. Like, you just already highlighted that the depth the Kiwi squad has in the squad. I don't think the Samoa and Tonga have that same

0: then that's when they're going to be come into question.
1: Oh, yeah. What do you reckon, Mike?
2: Yeah, I was just going to chime in here, team, because when I think of, we're talking about Ponga in particular, for me, I look at a Charlie Sledger-Walker who's just come off the back from WNBA, her first game for the Tokomanawa Queens on the weekend, and she pulls a calf in the third quarter. Like, with a Ponga, I don't see Kenny playing as much because Ponga's in the side.
1: Mm.
2: Do you sort of give him limited minutes earlier on and then start playing him more out later on? Is it okay to take the L against Australia? Kenny's still a great player, but for well-being wise, and if we're thinking wanting to win a grand final, do we give Ponga just a bit more of cushion? You've talked about the power in the forwards. We've got the ability to rotate through them more, but do we do that with someone at fullback? I don't know. Thoughts?
0: I don't think. Is he injured?
2: Well, it's not that. I don't think he's necessarily injured, but when I think of like my own experience as an athlete, overloading causes injury. And he's played a decent amount of footy, running from nearly sideline to sideline to help out Maju over the weekend. Like, that man's body will be cooked.
0: Yeah, okay. So we play Aussie.
2: Mm.
0: Ponga's not playing. We go down.
2: I'm okay to take the L, personally, if it means I think we can take down Tonga or Samoa in a finals, like semi-finals, any day. I've got confidence to have Ponga as fresh as he can be for a grand final to win. Yeah. I'll leave it there.
0: I think differently. It's a statement game. It's Australia. Australia is like the All Blacks when you think about rugby. You can make a statement game one. Why would you not want to take the opportunity to make a statement? You lose, and then you're at risk for Tonga to be hot on their day, or Samoa to be hot on their day. They just have their day. Because those teams, they have their day, right? And they have their day against us, and we're trying to play catch-up and chase it, and I don't know, I'd rather control it.
2: Yeah.
1: See, I'd play him against Australia, and if he comes off all good, which at the end of the day you can't think, oh, they may get an injury, but I would look at resting him if he is, you know, a little bit tired and niggly against the Cook Islands. I think that's a brilliant game to sit him back down and play Kenny, and then if something were to go wrong too, Kenny's also got minutes underneath him too where he's had that break because he didn't make finals.
0: Guys, I'm sorry, I'm going to step in here. He's one of the best players in the world. It's like saying we won't play Will Jordan against the Springboks first up.
2: But this is for a World Cup. Like, we're thinking about winning a World Cup final
0: World
2: here
0: Cup.
2: For me.
0: Yeah.
2: And so
1: we want to get there with the best players at the end of the day in the final.
0: All right.
2: I just think in netball terms, because in a lot of our pinnacle events, we don't have week to week, so we have to play multiple games within the space of like eight days, six games, pretty much back to back. So I know we rotate ours. Completely understand it's a different type of game, but I just wonder whether we need to just have a little bit more of a managed load. Like, they should be managed load when they go into camp tomorrow.
0: How many games are there?
3: It's a good question.
2: That's a great question.
3: They've got a really weird schedule for the World Cup. I don't know if you've seen this, Millsy. There's like a short, like a small pool and then a big pool. And we're in the smaller one with like better.
1: Yeah, three games we play in the first pool that
3: we're in. It's so confusing how they've structured this competition. So I'm still trying to get my wrap my head around it.
2: Five games in total.
3: There you go.
0: Mm.
1: Okay, five games. But still, I think it's an argument. It's the same as, you know, you've only got Jeremy Marshall-King in the nine with no Phoenix Crossland. He goes down, you know, again, but they're running it with literally pretty much him. If he were to get injured, I suppose you can bring Phoenix in, but yeah, I don't know. Just a question for people out there. Would you rest him if you can?
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0: Welcome back in to Millsy and Pip on Sport Nation. Thanks to Kogan Mobile, Kogan.com, clickin' awesome. And we are now joined by the one and only Andrew Scott from Wexford. G'day to you, Scotty. How are you?
1: Very good afternoon, Pip. Thanks for having us on. Hello to Millsy. Congratulations with your Castle Rockers. What an achievement.
2: Oh, yeah, thank you for that, Scotty. Yep, nothing like a Group 1 win, but we'll take it all the same. We need to get you up there next time, actually. I was doing a bit of the... I was in Dublin for Champions Weekend. I couldn't make it out to the Curragh. Need to get out there.
1: Yeah. I'd be questioning my friendship with Baz. I see you haven't got a share in Harwea. What have you been wrong there?
2: God, how much have I heard about Harwea over the last 4 weeks? She goes good, doesn't she?
1: I spend you know, 5 hours a morning with Graham Richardson. I know how good she is because he tells us every day.
0: Just rub the salt in the wound a bit more.
2: Well, if she's trained by Richie, she must be bloody good then, eh, Scotty?
1: Could have been a champion.
2: No, I'm actually pleased for Richie. I'm thrilled for him to have a nice one on his hands.
1: Yeah, absolutely. He's got a knack, eh? Like, of finding a good filly. And, yep.

0: He's always got a good three around him, and she looks special. So, well done to the team there. And fingers crossed we can knock it off next Saturday at Ellerslie in the soliloquy.
1: Yeah, big plans. But first up, of course, you've got Hastings this Saturday. How is the champ Waitak? Of course, back to Group 1 winning form last time in the Howden Mile. Now he steps up to another distance that he loves, 2,040 metres, I should say. Won the race last year, Scotty. How's his work been since that Howden Mile?
0: Team's really pleased with him. He's had a good fortnight. Craig galloped him Saturday, Tuesday. The Tuesday work looked like he's improved post Howden Mile leading into the Livermore this weekend. Has to, because opponents will as well. He's one thing about it for this weekend, Pip, that he's drawn a good gate. That's a big aid this weekend. In saying that, his closest rivals are drawn well too. So a lot of it's going to come down to who gets the best run in the race, because there's not much over those sort of five best chances in the race. It's going to be really exciting. But the horse, he's always so competitive at this high level. He's sound, he's happy. Body weight indicates that he's bang on. So we're going into the race confident that he's going to run up to his best. It's just, comes down to who gets the best run in the race.
1: Certainly does. Look, Scotty, he was a six-year-old when he won this race last year. Can you compare him at all compared to where he was at that time when he took out the Livermore to this time? Is he a different horse? Has he come up a little bit later than he did last season, etc.?
0: He's a year older, obviously. We thought we're a little bit behind in his condition and his fitness leading into Prazia first run, and probably thought he was going to improve and be at peak leading into the Howden. Probably the result didn't surprise us, but we just thought there was a massive improvement post last run. Is he a different horse? No. As a six-year-old, we raced him very sparingly. He only ended up having six or seven runs last season, for the reason that we wanted him to come back this season and race at a similar level. And, we want to do the same again this year. You see the Kieran Mars and the Chris Wallace of the world, the guns at keeping those, getting longevity out of, highly talented animals like, Waitak and some of those really good ones in Australia. So he's our champion, so we want to certainly keep him at this level. But the main thing is, racing him sparingly and having him ready to go for these big ones. And the team's pretty confident that he's at that level this weekend.
1: That's what we want to hear. Love to see him pick up another Group 1. What about Checkmate? Obviously, he goes around in the race previous to that. He's had that one start back where he finished midfield and behind War Princess. How much has he taken benefit out of that effort?
0: Yeah, a lot. Horse that has raced at a high level, ran third in a Kiwi, ran third in a Ritual Mile, in a Stern, and then he's, he placed in a four-year-old Karaka Millions Mile. Like, he's raced against some of the best horses, and we mustn't forget that. Soft track first up, short of his best trip, only a length from the winner. Taking a good solid bit of improvement with the run, heads back down this weekend. Well weighted, bit of an awkward draw, but he's going to make his presence felt at long odds. He's the forgotten horse a wee bit. We're pretty confident he's going to run a big race. He should have a good summer. He just went missing a little bit the back end of his four-year-old prep, but we think we've got him right now.
2: All right, Scotty, I've missed this, and the stable wouldn't have. Yes, we touched on the Hawea race just before, but there's a few eyes for Dashing Dixie towards the New Zealand Guineas down there at Riccarton. Is that where you're 100% heading with her?
0: Cole, all roads will lead there after next Saturday in the soliloquy, providing she runs a good second behind Hawea. Because we've been told she's so good and probably nearly unbeatable next Saturday. But we'll take it on the chin. Yeah, look, she will race well next weekend. She's thriving. She's continuing to improve. Will run a good race around Ellerslie. Knows her way around there well. Then, yes, providing the performance.

0: races there. She'll head to Christchurch 3 weeks later. Grandmother won the Oaks, should stay a mile strong. Just seems to be really thriving, that filly. So she's the one on the way up. She has to improve a little bit, but her sectionals were good the other day. So we're pretty confident she'll run a good race next weekend, run a good second anyway.
1: Another one in that float on its way to Christchurch as well for the 2,000 guineas could be Riptide. How is he progressing?
0: Really good. Had a nice little run there last Saturday there at Matamata against the older horses. He was the baby, the three-year-old of the field. Got back on the rail, and he's a bit of an anxious sort of horse, and he done well to sort of hold his nerve down there amongst them midfield on the fence, and then came through on the inside in the last where it wasn't the fast lane and really pressed on well. And he'll run in the Annie Sarton, and then that's a Group 3 1400 metre race for three-year-olds, and then hopefully he's on a flight to Christchurch the following week there for the guineas as well. So no, look, he's a promising three-year-old. Grills, he just got off him the other day and he just said, I wonder if he's a Derby horse, not a guineas horse, but look, we've got to give him his chance at this stage.
2: Bathurst is back, and Sport Nation has you covered live from Mount Panorama thanks to SEN. Kiwi Matt Payne returns as a defending champion, while Ryan Wood and Jackson Evans team up as co-drivers, chasing a chance to become just the third Kiwi duo to win the great race. And Andre Heimgartner needs a strong result as he looks to qualify for his first final series. The top 10 shootout starts 6 p.m. Saturday before main race day coverage.

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6: All right, so speaking of World Cups, we'll change tact, and of course, all talk is around the Rugby League World Cup.

0: returns to the World Cup in the opening game, Kiwis versus the Aussies next week. But yeah, great announcement for our squad last night, and what a tough job that was.
1: I bet it was, because you've got some real depth in this team. And Tawira, I saw earlier on in the year, actually on Face to Face, you said that Australia are always the favourites, but you genuinely think the Kiwis can win this World Cup. Now that you've got this, the squad, and you've helped select it, is that belief even more so?
0: Well, I think one of the things, if you look at the form of some of the players, the NRL, the game, and right across the board, if you look at the Australians, the Samoans, the Tongans, man, this is the cream of the crop. This is the best players in our game representing their countries and their nations and their families. So it's going to be a full-on World Cup. I think this is going to be the best World Cup we've ever had, because the quality of the players right across the board. You got the English side, you got the French side, but the quality of players playing in the NRL week in, week out is really going to test this World Cup. So I'm really excited and looking forward to it.
2: Tauira, what position gave you the most headache?
0: Oh, always tough when you lose players like Dylan Brown, who last year was our, pretty much our man of the series last year in the Pac Champs when we played against Tonga and Samoa, and losing him was, a bit of a challenge. But as you've seen through the year with Tamati Martin, Cody Nikarima, both of them played in the final series, and, we've got some cover there. But one of the great things is that we've got a really good some halves in Jerome Hughes from the Melbourne Storm, who he comes to us rested, really fit, and really excited to be part of the squad moving forward to the World Cup this season.
1: Tawira, obviously we've got Kalyn Ponga available to the Kiwis for the first time. He's just coming off obviously a grand final. What does he add to this World Cup squad for the Kiwis?
0: Well, I think if you look right through the NRL's season and the way that Kalyn, led his players, the Newcastle Knights, through the final series, and nobody gave him a chance, but he's just one of those generational players that come

0: really push through is this connection about who we're playing for and why we're playing that. So when you're playing for something that's bigger than yourself and you're representing your family, it means a whole lot different. Different from the NRL, different from a grand final, but playing for your country and pulling on that jumper and wearing that, you know, having your heartbeat underneath it, that's something you can't get that anywhere else. And the great thing about Cameron Tonga is he's really excited to play for the Kiwis. And, you know, just listening to that story of why he wanted to play was very inspirational.
1: Picking this team, is it about just picking the best players who are available, or is it coming up with a style of play between yourself and Stacey of what you think can get the job done over the other teams, and you pick players according to that style? I look at our forward pack, you know, just I look at the way the Roosters played the other night, just really tough, imposing, try and get those metres, and you've got the likes of Calum coming off the back of that when you shift it left or right. Like, how do you go about picking the squad?
0: Well, that's what Stacey, the coach. It's going to be the coach and the rest of the assistant coaches, Adam Blair, Slade Griffin. You know, those guys will be really wrecking themselves because we've got to hit the ground running. The first up game is against Australia. So you want to pick the biggest, strongest, meanest pack and go out there and try and bash the Aussies. You know what I mean? I think it's going to be a tough game. And as you said, Mosley, we saw Nafahu White in the grand final. He was enormous, you know, played outstanding, probably Fish. And then

0: all these players are at the top of their game. And we saw a couple of the guys play for Newcastle, Manu Leilua and also Jermaine McEwen, two all outstanding back rowers. They're playing for Samoa. Then you've got, you know, the Tongan side, which probably one of the biggest and toughest forward packs too. So it's going to be so exciting. I just can't wait for these games.
1: Oh, we can't wait, all right. I have to ask you about, obviously, Phoenix Crossland. We know he wouldn't be available for the pool games. How hard or how easy was that decision to leave him out of the squad completely and just run with Jeremy Marshall-King in that nine?
0: Yeah, that's a tough one. It was a really tough one because, you know, Phoenix was the heart and soul for the Knights. The most tackles in the NRL this year were done by Phoenix Crossland. And for him to be rubbed out of the grand final, you know, it was heartbreaking. And, you know, if you look back at that grand final, they never had no Sio Fiti, no Phoenix Crosland, and no Trey Mooney. Those three guys makes a big difference, plus Dylan Brown. You've got a different result if you have those four players playing in their grand final on Sunday night. But leaving Phoenix Crosland out, really, really tough gig for him. Tough one for Phoenix, but the boys will be around him, and it'll be great to see him, you know, if we needed, be back in those semi-final games that we do play, so he can play for the possibly the semi-final and the final if required.
2: Hey, T, I guess for you, you were tasked with the job of calling all these players to congratulate them and that they've been selected in the Kiwis squad. And that's a pretty emotional thing to do as well, right? How was that for you? And did any of those phone calls leave a mark on you at all?
0: We left that to the coach. That's Stacey's role. He's the coach. He's the one that does all those phone calls. Well, we sort of, you know, throughout the year we've been conversing and talking and discussing and, you know, have our selection matrix, the players, the culture. The great thing about this team is that last year we had a really good nucleus of players, and we've got the nucleus of those players back again this year. You know what I mean? With the pack champs against Samoa and Tonga. So that was a really good run through. We've got a pretty established team, but I know when speaking to Stacey, he was really excited about a couple of the younger guys, the likes of Tennis Powell Smith, Jacob Laban, and some of the emotional roller coaster that those guys had to go through, you know, in terms of being named and getting to play with the likes of, you know, Joseph Tarpany and also James Fisher-Harris and some of the other players within the team. Mm. So, you know, it's for a young guy to be named in the team and you know, get that nod, it can be an emotional roller coaster, but more importantly, they know they still have a job to do. So actually making the squad is really good, but actually having this tension within this team and having the guys being ready to play and making sure that the guys are on their toes, because, you know, you can't have any slip-ups in this World Cup. So for the New Zealand side, you know, I think one of the things that the boys will be talking about when they're going to camp tomorrow is really embracing this World Cup, and maybe we might be tagged along with the favourites, but that's something that, hey, we'll just take that on board. But more importantly, just have that belief in themselves. I think that's the other big part about this. And, you know, with Stacey and the coaching staff, you know, their job now is to prepare those boys and get them ready for our game next Thursday against the Australians in Sydney. So looking forward to that, mate. So that's going to be a blockbuster to open up the 2026 World Cup.
2: Just a bit late at night for me, T, but that's okay. I'll manage that. But with this Kiwis Rugby League squad at the minute, is it fair to say there's never been better depth in New Zealand Rugby League? Like, I look at years gone by, you know, back to your era as well, when the coaches are probably picking up the phone call, dragging a few players in from the Super League in the Northern Hemisphere. They're flying in on Wednesday night to play Saturday. Look, there's no one here from the Northern Hemisphere at all. Has the depth of New Zealand Rugby League through the NRL got exponentially better?
0: I think one of the big things, Lulzy, is you look at the squads and you look at the players in terms of where we currently are now. The NRL is a beast. You look at, you know, the pathways, not only for the male players, but women's game now is starting to really eventuate. And what it actually does, the depth of players that we have so many young kids, you know, in Queensland, in New South Wales, that are going over there at a younger age. You know, guys are leaving here at 16, 17, going to Australia, even younger. Gene signed on. I noticed out of the South Island there was a tennis Powell Smith's younger brother got signed by the Roosters. you know, so

So there's a lot of opportunities now, and the great thing about that is next year we have the Perth Reds, the year after you have the PNG Chiefs, and potentially a third team, another third team or a second team out of New Zealand in 29-30. So where are those players coming from? You have to have some depth.

0: position or some pathways to fill those three teams if you want to have a quality competition. So, and where are those players coming from? They're coming from New Zealand, they're coming from the Pacific, because that's the biggest growth area and the pathway for kids into the NRL. So, you know, with those teams, with the content, with the players, we definitely have a massive amount of depth at the moment because of the state of the game and the, you know, the growth of the NRL and what they've actually done in terms of promoting this game over the last 3 to 5 years.
1: Tawira Niko joining us here to talk about the Kiwis squad. And Tawira, I just want to ask you too, you look at the teams like Australia and the other leading nations, where do you think the Kiwis have the advantage?
0: I think one of the best things that we have, if you look in through there, is our strength through the forward pack. You know, we've got some quality players that have been playing at the top of their game, the likes of Fisher Harris, you know, the likes of Moses Leota, but also, you know, Nafahu White, probably in the grand final. People are saying that Tedesco deserved the Clive Churchill, but I thought, you know, Nafahu was enormous during that. He just made so much yardage through the middle of the ruck and got the roll on for them to actually do what they wanted to do. If you look through our forward pack, obviously missing Phoenix Croslin, but Jeremy Marshall-King around the ruck is quite wily around there. Good out of dummy half. And when you've got good big forwards, if you look at the depth that we have, you know, Isaiah Papali'i played well this year, Bridget McCora, we've got some good back rows, Joey Tarpane, Nafahu White, Xavier Willison potentially off the bench along with Aaron Clark, Tamaiti Martin. You know, our strength is the forwards, and I think if we can maintain that momentum and keep the pressure on and win the middle of the ruck, the game is so fast now that if you control the ruck and you're quick out of the middle, you can control the game, and I think that's the big advantage for the Kiwis. We're fitter, we're stronger, we've played together. Last year we had a bit of a, you know, a good run through that. So I think just focusing on controlling that middle of the ruck and getting the speed and the quickness of the play of the ball, because we've got some good finishers on the outsides, the likes of Ronaldo Molitalo and Jermaine Isako. And the other thing about that, I think he was the top point scorer, Isako, with his goal picks this year too. So he's pretty close to the top point scorer in the NRL.
2: T, I'll never forget you dotting down in 91 when we smashed the Roos in Melbourne. What's it mean for a Kiwis rugby league player to beat up Australia, like taking them on? Because we've got them next week, next Thursday night. What does that mean for a Kiwis rugby league player?
0: That's the best of the best. You know, when you play against Australia, you know, we've always been the underdog for many, many, many years. But I think because of the way and how many Kiwis are playing in the NRL competition at the moment, you know, it's just really grown that base that we have. But more importantly, you know, when you've got great leaders like Caelan Ponga, when you've got guys like James Fisher-Harris, Joey Tarpin, guys that have been playing, you know, 10 plus, 8 plus years, you gain a lot of confidence. And that's the great thing for the younger players, the likes of Casey McLean, Jacob Laban, and also, you know, Kenneth Dale Smith also. You know, those young guys will just thrive in this environment. So I'm really looking and really excited about those guys. You know, to beat Australia, to play against the best in the game and beat them is, you know, is the top of the tree. Yeah, NRL Grand Finals club stuff, which is awesome, that's great, but actually playing for your country and beating Australia is right at the top, and that's why, you know, all the Aussies want to play for Australia, all the Kiwis want to play for the Kiwis, and the Samoans and the Tongans want to play for their families and their respective nations, because there's nothing better than representing your people, your whānau, and go to do that out on the field.
1: Absolutely.

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0: Night and Day has done the maths, and they've worked out there are over 60 ways Kiwis enjoy a pie, like the smoko pie, the late night pie, the car pie, that one's good, and of course the second breakfast pie. 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
5: Got a friend of the show, John Afola, joining us. And, of course, it's a great time as well, John. Welcome. And, of course, Counties retaining the shield. I want to ask you firstly, though, the Counties faithful pouring onto that field when you boys managed to hold the shield. Can you take us back to that moment and what it was like to be there? Because I was in fielding and watching it at the pub, and it was a sight to behold.
6: Oh, mate, it was great, Pip. Obviously, it was a tense couple of minutes there in the coach's box, so it wasn't one of those, you know, up by 20 points, you know, you leave the coach's box early, you walk down, you can be sidelined with the team. You know, we're still up there screaming instructions down the microphone, seeing if we can get the job done. And, you know what I mean, a couple of late messages about contesting the lineup, got the win, and then, yeah, geez, manic sort of 30 minutes and, I'm going to say about 30 days afterwards, I'll say.
7: Hey, Johnny, obviously poor start to the season, but very strong end to the season. If you kind of strip things back, you're only one win away from being in the top eight. So the team's come a long way throughout the course of the 3 months.
6: Oh, mate, I think it's the same thing every year for us, Millsy. Like, I think the last 2 years we've lost our first four games and won sort of five out of the six to make the eight. So this year we're sort of a bit one short. We dropped that game to Auckland, and which knocked us out of the eight, which was disappointing. But I think it's just a balancing act for the coaches and a lot of the sort of non-franchise teams, where I think we had about seven guys away with Tonga and Samoa early on in the year. They didn't turn up till Monday of the first week, which is the way NPC is. So it took us a little while to get things going. And, you know, when we did, we looked good, but the season was all wrapped up. But obviously we're lucky to have the log of wood over the summer.
7: Well, on the log of wood, one thing as an outsider that observes the Ranfurly Shield, what it does do, it connects the present with the past. I think of Jim Coe, Errol Brain, those Counties greats, and

0: drama. Does that give you like a genuine platform, I suppose, to launch off when it comes to next season?
1: Oh, I think it does. You know, a lot of guys want to defend it, but not just, you know, I'm not NBC, I'm talking for the whole region, you know what I mean? I think it's going down to the Wanderosa golf course on Friday.
0: Oh, how good.
1: But it'll be there for, you know, junior pre-seasons, you know, Ripper Rugby, senior pre-season, schoolboy competition. It's going to be in the region and being able to be on show, and it'll just bring a buzz around rugby and, you know, tag and Ripper Rugby in the region.
0: Yeah, I've got a son that plays for Pukekohe, and I know he'll be absolutely rapt to see that as well. And just on the game itself, I want to talk to you about the defence, because, I mean, that second half, it came down to that. You must have been so proud about what that showed of this character of the group.
1: Oh, yeah, it's a mixed bag, because obviously I run the forwards, and, you know, the line-up was going well and the scrums were going well, but, you know, attack was poor, and there were so many things wrong with our game. But we talked about beforehand, you know, it's going to come down to a lot of heart, a lot of mentality and desire, and that's what it was, you know what I mean? We looked pretty average with the ball, but without the ball, you could see the team really working for each other, and the guys who came off the bench and the guys who trained us all week made a real impact, and you just seen it. And I think it showed when we won the Shield in Northland. We had this like convoy of the team bus, minibus, and then another van behind us, running down from Northland all the way to Pukekohe, you know, the three cars connected and pit stops and toilet stops and all sorts.
2: Hey, Johnny, the Springboks are the best rugby team in the world due to their front row. I'm keen to understand from you, having, you know, coaching at NPC level, and you played a big part in university's title win in club rugby here in Auckland. What's the pathway looking like for the depth of props on the ground across the country in the NPC and in clubland? You can only talk for Auckland, because you look at that Springbok forward pack and they just keep rolling them out, my man. So, like, is there talent and depth across the board in New Zealand rugby that sits under the All Black level and Super level?
1: Oh, I think there is, but there's not enough. And I think even in the men's game, and I know they did a bit of a push a couple of years ago with the women's game, it's not – if you go to South Africa and in Europe, you know, front row is like the poster boy. You know, you have your 10, and then next to the 10 you have like the 130-kilo mutant that eats like the buffet but gets celebrated like an absolute rock star. I don't think we have that sort of mentality here in New Zealand. It's there very much still with the 9-10 loose forwards are the poster boy, and front row sort of, it's important when it's important, and when it's not, you know, everyone forgets about it. So I think, you know, there should be a little bit more coaching and specialist coaching through that under 16s all the way up, because it is a technical part and you can't rely on size, and a lot of them do, and they're under 18, under 19 grade. But when you sort of leave school and you're playing against men, it can be an interesting learning curve. And then if kids not prepared and things to go well for them, well, you see a lot of them not wanting to play footy anymore or not playing that front row anymore.
0: Yeah, that's so important. So about getting those pathways right. And I want to talk to you about the predicted All Blacks. Obviously, they get named tomorrow. What's your thoughts on the six jersey? There's a lot of talk about Shannon Frizzell possibly starting. Do you think he will?
1: Yeah, I think he would. I chatted to someone the other day. You know what I mean? I know he's back in the team and people are like, oh, you know, him and Barrett should be on the bench, but, you know, why? Like, I think he's proven he's can play well. He's proven he's fit. He's not a new kid on the block. He's played for the All Blacks before and was a starter. I think we just put him out there. I know we've got some other talent there with Blackadder, and we've got Satiti, Parker with Northland. But, you know, Scott Barrett and Frizzell were our starting players 3 years ago. I think they should be slotted back in. And then, you know, depending on how they want to balance that back row at that number six, you know, if they want a tackle machine that's going to go into everything, you pick Blackadder. Do you want a bit of size, you go Parker? Or do you want that sort of overall hybrid of Satiti who can jump and run the good lines and go over the ball in the breakdown?
2: The All Blacks have lost three test matches in a row. Eden Park goes on the line. The pressure is on the boys in black not to make it four and lose that Eden Park defence set. We haven't lost here since 1994. Wallaby Gold arrive with a bit of a spring in their step. You know, they've just been in the Springboks only a couple of weeks ago. So is that a dangerous combination for the All Blacks?
1: Oh, it is. It is. I think the Springboks gave

0: Aussies a bit of a leg up. I think the Aussies have sort of been sitting in the background. Obviously, they had their three test matches against Argentina and clean them up. You know, they host the box, a tired, rotated box, but they put them to the sword. And then they come to Eden Park ready to go, you know what I mean? They got a fit team. Yeah, they got a couple of injuries in the midfield, but they got good depth there. And I think Les Kiss will have them all worked up, like, you know, we've won four in a row, got the biggest test here. You know, they want to take the title, want to break the record. And if they do, well, they're one game away in Sydney to take the Bledisloe. So a dangerous spot for the boys. But, you know, I think we've got a very good team. And I think, you know, they've had a lot of prep. They're already in camp, which is unusual to be in camp so early on a domestic. So a two-week build-up for the boys. So I think they'll get the job done. You know, maybe single figures, you know, like your batting average, Millsy.
1: Hey, I was going to talk about when you were saying the props, not the poster boys here in New Zealand, but, mate, you're a poster boy here in New Zealand, John Afoa.
0: All for the wrong reasons, mate.
2: Oh, I love it, Johnny. Actually, on that, you're saying you think the ABs will win it. What do they need to do to please everybody off the back of obviously losing the greatest rivalry? What do you think they need to do? They really need to put away Australia, or is it just good enough to win this game?
0: No, I just think they need to make sure when people watch the game that they're in control. And I think, you know, there was too many times where we were on the back foot, you know, surviving on in our 22 or in our half, and we didn't really get into our rhythm of a game. We're really playing off scraps. We scored some great tries from counter, a couple of first wave tries, a couple of blindside tries early on in that first test. So, you know, Australia will be a much smarter team, a much more skillful team across the board. But I think we'll have them in the physicality, and that's why I think Barrett and

0: in, you know, I think just being able to get into the right areas and have a real go and you know, play like those early games where we had the confidence to play from deep and score tries.
1: I love it, John. Let's hope. John Afoa joining us. Thank you so much. Go and enjoy it, I'm sure. Counties is still really celebrating, and make sure you have a beer or two more, eh?
0: No worries. Cheers, team. So thank you.

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9: It is 11 o'clock here on Sport Nation Mornings. We're going to push back the midweek mail run a little bit. There has been enormous developments, if you are just joining us, in New Zealand's cricket. The NZC board has set out why it chose NZ20. So they explained in more detail how and why it chose NZ20 as the preferred option for domestic T20 cricket. Chair Diana Pukitapu-Linden said the board should have done better at explaining the decision when it was originally made in March. She says that they're confident they have made the right call pursuing NZ20, but they acknowledge that they should have

0: support NZ20 as our preferred option, and give some context to how we came to that decision. So I just want to give you some context to that. We, you know, the Deloitte report has been mentioned many times, but I just want to explain further the process that was taken to arrive at our decision.
1: Sure.
0: Deloitte report was one of four reports.

0: Z20 that will inject capital into our major associations and district associations for a community cricket. We felt that the player pathways for NZ20, having six teams across the country, we felt that that was a very good way for our players to get involved. We had the support of players. They've already been, had already been out in the media. Our major associations were backing that. The CPA also backed that. So there were a lot of things that were taken into account. But we felt that, you know, our job, New Zealand cricket is here constitutionally for community cricket in New Zealand, and we felt that the NZ20 option gave community, gave fans, it gave players the best exposure and the best way that we could strengthen cricket in New Zealand.
1: Regular listeners of the station know my love and my passion for grassroots cricket, so I'm delighted to hear that and to have read that before. The schedule has been brought up, though, that there is now going to be this isolated window with NZ20, and it means that fans will lose out on the opportunity of seeing international stars playing for our national sides. What comfort can you give them around that?
0: There's a lot of work to be done around scheduling, and you know, we've got experts in our office who've been around cricket for a long time who will be able to help work through those processes. It's not something I can answer today exactly how that will work through. But look, we're conscious that everyone wants to see Black Caps and White Ferns taking on the world. We're also conscious that we want to run this league that will strengthen cricket at all levels through our game in this country. And I guess, you know, we've got India coming next week or 2 weeks from now. We've got, you know, Black Caps playing the Boxing Day Test. We've got a huge summer of cricket, and I guess we're really looking forward to all of that.
1: Several leading stakeholders that I've spoken to have expressed grave concern over the way that the game is being governed in Aotearoa. Many of those fears stem from the way it was previously and continues to be led, as well as what was allowed to happen under the watch of the current board and under previous leadership. Several sources have also expressed, quote, the lack of front-facing leadership from you and from the board. I've had sources say it's unfair that Jeff Ellis is the new CEO who's only been in the role for 3 months is having to front everything and clean up your guys' mess. How would you describe the state of the game at the moment, and do you believe there is stakeholder tension?
0: Look, it's never, it's not good to have stakeholder tension. You talked about, you know, what you've just outlined. That's what I'm here today to front up to this and to take responsibility for, you know, not having come out sooner to explain our decision. We should have done a better job of that. As I said, we've got this great season of summer of cricket coming through starting in 2 weeks' time with India.

0: you know, carry on the conversations around NZ20. Make sure that the board is strong. We've been talking about succession plan of the board and sort of putting all the things in place, making sure that we've got, you know, a strong board going forward and strong leadership going forward. Jeff Ellett's been brought in as CEO, and I think he is doing a brilliant job. He's doing a great job of getting around the country and talking to all of the DAs, all of the MAs, and many, many others within the cricket network.
1: Yeah, and I completely agree with you. I should emphasise that that has been the overwhelming feedback. Just last couple for you, because I know you got to go. A former employee posted on social media with a screenshot of a job description for a senior accountant and an assistant accountant to join your finance team, saying that, quote, creativity preferred. Are you aware of that? Does that, what does that imply?
0: I'm not aware of that, and I don't know what that implies.
1: Okay. As we wrap, and I really appreciate you fronting on this, Diana, a lot of concerns raised. It's not all doom and gloom, though. In fact, far from it. This is still an incredible sport. It's something you and I both love dearly. What do you say to stakeholders, some of whom we've mentioned, as well as the fans?
0: I say that we've got a fantastic summer ahead of us. We've got India coming. We've got New Zealand's Black Caps are touring Australia. Our staff are excited about delivering us an exciting summer of cricket, and we will keep building from there. The global game is changing, and we are making sure that we are well set to keep up with the pace of change.
1: It'd be great to be talking about some cricket rather than some money, right?
0: Yeah, indeed.
1: Diana, appreciate your time, mate. Really appreciate it.
0: All right. Thank you so much.
1: Diana Puketapu-Linden there, the chair of the board for New Zealand Cricket.
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0: Hello, Chappie. How you doing, fellas?
1: Yeah, good, thanks,
2: West
1: mate.
2: Auckland's finest, aren't you, mate?
1: Yeah, exactly.
2: Just for West Auckland's
1: 212 games, 49 tries for the Mighty Bears.
0: Oh, mate, a long time ago, you know. West Auckland, look, that's the famous territory of Sir Michael Jones, you know. He's our man out west.
2: Oh, so some people call it God's country, Dwayne. I think you once said that's me, didn't you? Kelston Boys High School. Yeah, just intelligent, well, intelligent, handsome people come from that place.
0: Absolutely, mate, absolutely. We had a mortgage down on Hansenness and Cobham Crescent.
1: Quality, Dwayne. Now, we saw the World Cup squads released the other day, mate, including, of course, the Kiwi squad. What was your initial takeaway from the team that Stacey Jones named?
0: Oh, look, it's a wonderful team. I think it's... looking across, actually, all the World Cup squads, but with the Kiwis, you know, you've got... a large number of players representing, you know, those squads that made up the final series of the NRL. So, you know, you've got Roosters, Warriors, you know, Panthers players, Dolphins players, Newcastle players. So, you know, it's a great squad of players that are in form, that have been playing a lot of footy. And then, you know, I think they've got the sort of age balance right too. And but right across that team list, you know, they're dynamic, they're explosive. They can play a running game or a passing game. So, yeah, pretty excited about this Kiwi side and what they could potentially do in this World Cup.
1: There's a lot going to be on Jeremy Marshall-King, with Phoenix Crossland not selected. Of course, he wouldn't have been available for the group stages, but are you surprised they didn't bring him in anyway to be part of the camp and be available for the knockouts?
0: Yeah, I guess they've got to weigh up, you know, like, you know, what players are in there are getting that sort of, you know, early involvement with the team. So should they need to get some game time? So, you know, Phoenix has been around the Kiwi camp for a while now, so very familiar with things. I'd expect them to come into camp at some stage, you know, but yeah, the onus is on Jeremy Marshall-King. You know, he's also in good form. He's a mature player, and you know, I think he's just been getting better and better over the last few seasons.
2: It kind of feels like Tamati then will be that 14 cover, Dwayne. I said to Rick before that he doesn't really do anything wrong in that 14 jersey, whether it's as an extra rake, whether it is in the halves. What have you

0: You know, he can kick, he can run, he can pass and all that. But, you know, I think the other thing with Tomaiti, he just gives you some flexibility around playing that supporting role for the likes of, you know, Jerome Hughes, you know. And I think Jerome is key in this, how he plays as perhaps a seven, and those players around him play that supporting role. And, you know, with Caelan Ponga, he's the other one. So I think it's that balance with around Caelan and Jerome Hughes. You can supplement them with the type of play that supporting role that someone like Tomaiti plays.
1: Can you just explain that a bit more, what you mean by that with Caelan and with Jerome?
0: Yeah, well, you know, Caelan covers, an example that try he scored the length of the field in the grand final, you know, where he moved from sort of, you know, the ruck area and tracked across the field. That's typical of Caelan's play. He covers a lot of ground, and, you know, he can cause you a threat out wide, and or he can also get you right up the middle. Tedesco is like that as well, but his real strength is cutting you up through the middle. So I think that's the type of freedom you give someone like a Caelan Ponga. And then for a Tomaiti Martin, you know, you almost put him in a lane, put him in a specific area to do a specific type of thing at that certain play the ball. So, you know, they get to those places where they want to be on the field, and that's what the reliability of someone like Tomaiti can probably give you.
1: Dane Gagai's inclusion has come about through Matt Timbuckle being unavailable, which is a big blow and a real shame for him. What have you made of Gagai?

0: if that happens, he has talent to burn wherever he plays. Do you think Chance? I mean, I think defensively he does. Does he have the game to play as a 14 and you know sort of spell Jeremy Marshall King for 10 minutes?
1: Yeah, he can do that, and there's also someone like you know, I was thinking about Scott Sorensen. You know, depending upon how Stacey wants to go about with this forward pack, and you know, when I think about how the Roosters sort of really took that game, that grand final game to Newcastle, and just went up the field and you know just carved out meters, and so you know that hooker role is really just you know making sure you're just giving good service and not so much a running role. So someone like a Scott Sorensen could do that. But to that caller's point with Charns, again, that's another one around that flexibility. But Keanu Kimmy is also another player. So both Keanu and Charns, I think, have both put themselves in a position to perhaps take that 14 spot and supplement what Cherwell Marshall King can do.
0: Now, there was a lot of conjecture, particularly around this station. In fact, I think probably it started at this station, the rumour, that Wade Egan might be eligible for the Kiwis. Now, I know you've got lots of ears in lots of places, Dwayne. Was that ever a conversation you think was serious?
1: Oh, look, no, actually, no, I don't know. I wasn't aware of that. And, you know, he's a great player, Wade Egan. Yeah, big fan of his football. But, you know, I think we're well covered in that area despite, you know, Phoenix Crossland's suspension. And, you know, which, you know, my wife says, just keep my mouth shut and keep my ears to myself.
0: It's a wise woman. Now, Jeff has also texted us on 8833. He's also mentioned Egan, but another player that he's brought up is a guy that the Tongans have grabbed, and that is Leka Halasima. And he says, look, don't forget, guys, Leka absolutely ate Dane Gagai up like he was a horse pie. So, you know, obviously Robert Toia was another one that potentially could have been in the Kiwis, but Tonga looked like they've assembled a pretty damn good squad as well.
1: You're right. I mean, you know, isn't it wonderful that, you know, both Australia and New Zealand, you know, we're talking about the players who are playing for Samoa and Tonga being, you know, first up choice selections for Australia and New Zealand. So, you know, I think it's just wonderful. We're 40 years on from when the first Pacific Rugby League Cup was held, where, you know, Samoa were Western Samoa back then. You know, so they played their game. So now we've got, you know, not only Tonga and Samoa sides, Fiji, stacked with NRL players, but also, you know, those first choice players in Australia. So, you know, I'm thrilled that Robert Toia and Leka chose Tonga. I think Christian Wolf has done an amazing job over the last few years. The last couple of results haven't really gone their way, but, you know, against Australia and New Zealand since 2017, Tonga have been able to hold their own. So, yeah, really stacked squad.
0: Yeah, Salisi Fiketi also in there. And the opening game of the World Cup for Tonga and England is a must-win, really, isn't it, the way that group is set up, mate? And it's in Perth. You have to feel like that gives an edge. Those conditions will probably suit Tonga more than they'll suit the Poms.
1: Yeah, not too sure. You know, the English side have, you know, they've done pretty well against Tonga, you know, over the years, and have a pretty good record. I think Tonga, you know, have had one win with them, you know, back since 2017. But look, regardless where the game's played, again, you know, these guys, I think the advantage Tonga has is all the players are super familiar with themselves. And yes, England have players like Victor Radley and other guys that have played in the NRL. But, yeah, I think that English side just might be the halves might be a problem for them. But, yeah, the Tongan side, I think, just really, really balanced them. You know, a mix of young guys there. But Osaia Katoa, you know, a fantastic year he's had. Players like Jojo Fifita. I expect that the Tongan side, even though it'll be a tough game against England and Perth. Two teams from that pool, you know, it's a mixed pool in pools B and C, I think. So, yeah, a real tough for the top highest qualifying two nations to go through.
0: Yeah, Sonny Luke is probably going to be the number 9 for Tonga. And in a way, the Tongan squads and the Kiwi squads have that similarity, is that there's an out-and-out number 9, but a bit of a question mark over who wears that 14.
1: Yeah, that's right. And, you know, Sonny's been around the Tongan team for a while now and has been unlucky not to have actually more games. So, you know, this is a real opportunity for him. You know, we've, you know, one of Tonga's heroes, you know, back in the last World Cup, Tui Moala.

0: he goes. But you know, I think it is for Tonga all around. So he has led the, you know, the Dolphins around just to, you know, maturity beyond his years. And I think, you know, with that interesting with Dallin too, you know, choosing and selecting with Tonga. So I think he provides Tonga, you know, just that bit of, you know, try scoring and finishing.
1: Yeah, Lawler here. It is one we spoke about yesterday, Dwayne. I said to the boys, if you were to guess how old Tuimala Lawler here is, how old do you think he is? Because I thought he'd be 36, 37. He's only 31. That experience that he brings, what will it do for this Tongan side?
0: Yeah, it's... You know, to right from a young guy, he always had this freakish ability to run the length of the field. You know, he is deceptively quick, and he's got more of a swerve than an actual, you know, a sharp step and change of direction. But what you find with players as they get a bit older, they actually get a little bit harder to tackle. You know, you get a little bit sort of thicker through the hips and everything like that. So, you know, I expect Tui to, you know, be one of those players that sort of people might underestimate, and his running game might cause a bit of threat and be able to sort of poke his nose through the hole a bit. Yeah, so I'm hoping all the best for Tui and how he goes in this World Cup. But as I mentioned, I think it's all around Osoa Katoa and what he can do. I think with the halves, actually, Australia, probably, I think, you have that sort of a little advantage over the rest of the teams where they've got two older halves and Munster and Mitchell Moses, but then they've got players like Tom Dredden, you know, who's you know, a fantastic half, and Sam Walker. So I think the Australian team with their halves probably just have a few more options up their sleeves than some of the other nations.
2: That kangaroo squad actually is interesting. We were talking about it yesterday, Dwayne. There are no wingers in that team, so I think they're just going to play what, five fullbacks from three from one through to four. Are they? Is that how that's going to work? Because I can't see one through to five because there are literally no wingers. Either they're playing double centres, and they're just going to play down the train tracks. I don't know. What do you reckon?
0: Hey, look, it's a great Smith. There haven't been any wingers for a while because they're built like front rowers these days. So, yeah, I don't know what a winger is anymore. Because, yeah, they're all 6'6" and 120 kilos and can move like the wind, you know. So, yeah, it's crazy what the wingers are doing, you know, over the last few seasons. And, you know, they cart the ball up from you know, return plays and early tackle counts. And, yeah, it's... I think that is the game. And again, probably a little bit of a blueprint how Sydney Roosters played in that grand final, where you just storm your way up the middle of the field, kick high, and the quality of these guys to out-jump, you know, when they've got movement behind them and momentum, it can out-jump that player that's, you know, from a standing start.
1: Just before we let you go, this is an epic Kiwi squad. What confidence levels do you have that, firstly, they can beat Australia in the opening game and then go on to win the whole thing as they did 18 years ago?
0: Yeah, well, look, I do. I think, you know, I've got a lot of... belief in Stacey with the way he's coaching and his relationship with the players, and you know, you can't underestimate that bit about connection. You know, you often hear the modern player talk about the connection of the group, and you know, cultural part is a big, you know, a big part in these teams coming together and just being able to hit the ground running. So you know, we always do it tough in that first game against Australia, and you know, we haven't had the results go our way the last 2 years, but you know, I think the side that Stace has put together and potentially what he's been working on about how we can use that, you know, that spine. I think in particular the forward pack, you know, is I think that's where the Kiwi side is, you know, those front rowers. Like Joseph Tarpany, I think, is, you know, you're blessed with Nafahu White, Tarpany and James Fisher-Harris. So, and you know, even guys like... gosh, now I'm just forgetting my Ellis forward from the Warriors.
1: Aaron Clark?
0: Aaron. So, you know, it's just, yeah, that able to sort of offload the ball, make yards, play the ball quick, just dig your nose and get up the field. I think that's the Kiwis, one of the Kiwis' key strengths.
2: Dwayne, appreciate your time, mate. Just one last question for you. Put your Kangaroos coaching hat on. Who are you putting in the one jersey when you can pick from Reece Walsh, Tommy Turbo, Teddy, or even Latrell? Who's the number one?
0: Yeah, look, I'd go

0: I'd go to disco.
1: Yeah.
2: Beautiful. Beautiful. The great mind that is Dwayne Mann, Glenora Beer's finest, despite what Jeff has said on the text machine about Tiny Solomona. So thanks very much, Dwayne. Appreciate you.
0: All right. Keep up the great work, guys.
3: 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Kiwi Matt Payne returns as a defending champion, while Ryan Wood and Jackson Evans team up as co-drivers, chasing a chance to become just the third Kiwi duo to win the great race. 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The top 10 shootout starts 6 p.m. Saturday, before main race day coverage begins from 12 p.m. Sunday. Bathurst, live from Mount Panorama, right here on Sport Nation.
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8: Sport Nation mornings with Rick and Chappie. Plenty of texts coming through talking about the Kiwis, Wade Egan, the Rugby League World Cup format, etc. as well. Seth saying, was Egan not eligible, not keen, or both? No way he doesn't get selected otherwise.
9: Well, he's eligible.
8: He definitely is, because wasn't there a bit of a question mark about, because of some of the Warriors' time being based in Aussie, whether or not that counted as him being here?
9: That would be very finicky, wouldn't it?
8: It would be, but it would also be very... ARL runs International Rugby League.
9: Yeah. Well, it could, yeah, it's 5 years, right, residency?
8: Yeah.
9: That'd be absolute flog behaviour, wouldn't it?
8: Nothing would surprise me. The Australian
9: Rick
8: Rugby
9: just
8: League.
9: Pulled a face as if to be like,
8: yes,
9: really?
8: And? Yes, and is what that face was. Jared on Egan saying, why would we want players for the Kiwis that have any kind of indifference around whether or not they play for them?
9: And I think that's kind of the point, right? Mm. Is he didn't want it to take the jersey. And I think this is an enormous credit to the integrity of Wade Egan, saying, pick someone who has dreamed of playing in that black jersey, who desperately wants to wear it, who, when they run out for the first time, will think of their whānau, the heritage of that jersey, what it represents, who it represents, and the fact that he, obviously, he loves New Zealand. He's very open about that. He enjoys playing for the Warriors, and bar absolute minute potential details, may have been eligible to play for New Zealand, but take that away, that opportunity away from a New Zealander, clearly just didn't sit very well with him.
8: Yeah,
9: because you would think
8: really
9: he would be. Actually. You'd think he would be the option, right?
8: Yeah, oh, if he's eligible, I mean, he's your number one pick.
9: Yes,
8: yeah, 100%. Rory asking, did KO Weeks make the Kiwi squad or any other squads? I'd say he has more X factor than Kinney.
9: No, he didn't. Look, you have to leave people out, right?
8: Yeah, there was. No, we talked about it. Matt Tomoko, Seb Chris. There's a lot of good players that haven't made this.
9: Well, Tomoko's through injury.
8: Yeah.
9: I mean, Keanu Kinney was the starting fullback for one of the Pac Champs games last year, so they clearly want to invest in him. Callum Ponga is, as I said before, clearly the number one now. Then it's a matter of how do you fit everyone else in there. Does KO Weeks go above Isako or Molitalo? Probably not. Does he go ahead of Gagai or Casey McLean in the centres? I don't think so. So then it's a matter of who else do you leave out? County Kinney probably gives a bit more X factor than KO Weeks, in my opinion.
8: Yeah, Weeks can play six is the other thing.

0: Yeah, so a bit of coverage there, potentially. Yeah, there's the argument there for that.
1: Yeah. This text comes through from Wayne and Carmo. Hi, men. The Kiwi Ford squad is great, and equally the Tongan Fords are amazing. I think this might be the weakest Australian team for many years, so if the draw allows it, to, go for a Kiwi-Tonga final.
0: Kiwis-Tonga final. That'd be physical.
1: It would be.
0: A lot of bruising individuals in both of those squads. The market still has Australia as the favourites. They're still $1.75 favourites. New Zealand into $2.75, though, having been as wide out as $4.50 at one stage earlier this year. Samoa, 10s. Tell you what, Tonga at 15s, whilst yes, a little bit of an outside chance, I'd almost flip Samoa and Tonga around a little bit, or at least have them a bit more close than 10s and 15s.
1: Yeah. Where I think the Aussies might have everybody is, you know, we've talked a lot about hookers, but hookers and halves, right? So you've got Harry Grant, who can then be spelled by Blake Brayley, who's had a fantastic season. And then you've got, you know, Mitchell Moses teaming up in the halves with potentially, what, Sam Walker, or there's obviously Cameron Munster in there as well. They've got a lot of options in the halves department. So playmakers, I think, well, I think the Tongan and Kiwis forward packs are probably better than the Kangaroos forward packs. I think they've got more playmakers.
0: There has been some suggestion on social media and on 8833. Do you potentially look at Kalyn Ponga in the halves with Jerome Hughes and then put someone else at fullback?
1: You could do. I'm still not massive on Kalyn Ponga defensively, so I think he's a liability in the line, whether you drop him out of the line and switch your fullback to come into the line if you do that. But remember Newcastle tried that two seasons ago and it didn't work.
0: I thought he's been immense defensively in the playoffs. Like, he was obviously fantastic on attack in the final, but just the way he was reading that game defensively, and I totally get what you mean about like the one-on-one tackles in particular, because he is a smaller player.
1: Yeah,
0: but I don't think you really lose much by having him at six compared to another player at six, for example.
1: Well, I'm just thinking, you know, defensively, you're right. Like, he has got better, but I think it's also you can position yourself. You've got more options and angles to attempt the tackle when you're playing behind the line rather than in the line.
0: Yes, very true.
2: 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Afternoons with Steffi.
3: Steffi, you're going to Gloryvale. 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
0: Right.
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1: We're going to start our Massport clippings today with Tana Umanga, who was fronting at the All Blacks presser yesterday. And he was asked basically from the top how the week has been so far in camp prepping for Bledisloe 1.
16: Oh, yes. It's been good. It's good to get back into rugby again. Obviously, really looking at and reviewing hard our tour over into South Africa, making sure that, you know, we're clear around, you know, the ways we want to move forward leading into another big game. So, you know, that was Sunday. You know, we wanted to make sure we signed that off well and then work on those things as we work through the week, which we've done. And the players were really invested in that. You know, there's a lot of discussions in our time off as well through the leaders and through players offering feedback. So, you know, for us at this minute, you know, we think we're in a good place to understand what we need to work on, and I think those are pretty obvious from our tour, and we're just going to get into it and do the work and, you know, get ready for what's going to be an enjoyable and exciting match this weekend against Australia.
1: Yeah, with a lot on the line, Tana was asked also about the Wallaby style of rugby compared to the Springboks and how much they would have to adjust, if at all, their style of rugby to play the Wallabies.
16: Australia bring a different set of issues for us, and, you know, as you see, they've got a mindset like us. They want to play, and so that's great. Yet I'm sure they would have seen and learned some things from the South African where we struggled. So we've got to make sure we look after ourselves and what we can control, and also, you know, when we do get the opportunities, that we make the most of them and finish those. As South Africa showed. You know, they got big men that are relentless in terms of the wave that they come in. And, you know, they're very clued up and confident in their game. You know, they know, you know, when times go, things don't go well, they resort back to their big rocks. And, you know, for us, we needed to make sure that we learnt from those big rocks, because I'm sure, like I said, the Wallabies, you know, they showed a bit in their last match against South Africa that they're willing to handle that area, and they've got the quality of player to do that. You know, so again, they could possibly play both styles of game. You know, and we'll have to wait and see how they come on Saturday. But, you know, for me, it doesn't really bother us. We've got to make sure that we can handle both. Look, I don't think too much in terms of just, you know, in terms of our structures. Yeah, we've got to be better at those. Yeah, there's definitely some tweaking going on to make sure that, again, otherwise, you know, if we keep doing the same thing, then we're going to get beaten in the same areas. So definitely, you know, we've worked on that. We've looked at ourselves hard around those areas. And hopefully those tweaks in terms of, you know, curing where South Africa, you know, came at us, but also understanding that, you know, with what the Wallabies bring,

0: that we've got to make sure that we're moving forward and can cater for that as well.
1: Yeah, interesting that Tana, sort of more about what they learnt from the Springboks and how they can make themselves better rather than trying to adjust for what the Wallabies are going to bring to the table. This is your Mass Sport clippings and playing you back some of the audio from Tana Umanga's press conference the other day with the All Blacks. He was also asked about the positives from rugby's greatest rivalry tour and what the All Blacks' biggest takeaway from that was.
0: Yeah, I think that's the thing that we can't lose sight of. There's a lot of positives around what we did, and you know, the bones of our game and where we could get confidence from, they showed out to the fore when we did them well. It's just making sure that we can do that, you know, consistently and also with precision. And now that's the different levels of Test rugby. You know, you get we don't get many opportunities, so when we do, we've got to be, you know, efficient enough and accurate enough to finish those. And so, like, we made a lot of opportunities. We just probably didn't finish as much as we should have. It's probably the one thing that we, you know, the one stat that we look at the most when we're coming back. You know, that three in the red that we lost. You know, I couldn't remember when the last time that happened as an All Black. So, you know, for us, that does stick to it. Stick probably in the guts a bit. And so that, for us, again, as I said, like, we've got to come out with a response after that. You know, look at where we're playing, like who we're playing and what we're playing for. If that's not enough to get us up, then I don't know what will. So, you know, we've had those conversations within our group. So there should be no hesitation around understanding what this weekend means to us.
1: Tana Umanga is talking about what it means to them. He was also asked about winning the Bledisloe back and the rain since, and also the changes to the Wallabies attack under Les Kiss.
0: I think so. Look, I think they're playing it with a lot more width and having numbers across the field. So, yeah, I think, you know, like, you can definitely see the stamp of Les Kiss on this Wallaby side. And you got to think that that's a positive with, you know, the way they've been playing. So, you know, we've got to adjust to that and making sure that, you know, we have the answers to the questions that they'll pose to us. Oh, that was my expectation, I think. And, you know, as I've shared, like, I was part of the team that won it back. It took us a couple of goes at it, and some were quite heartbreaking, the ones we lost. So, you know, I've shared that with the group and, you know, what the cup means to us and, you know, like the people that have played for it and coached for it and, you know, some of those things that have happened to those people, you know, it means a lot, you know, personally to me. So, you know, I've just shared that with the group and, you know, it's up to them now to stake their claim and, you know, how we can get it back. No, look, I shared that voluntarily. You know, I think it's, you know, that's just sharing the experiences that I have, and then I'm fortunate that I've, you know, been in their shoes and been a part of that. So, you know, players do come and talk to me about certain things. Usually it's about moves that didn't work, what were we thinking and things like that. But, again, I'm happy to share the experiences that I have, which is, that's all I can do.
1: Yeah, is that interesting to say that, you know, he volunteered that, wasn't asked to do it, and he's happy to be challenged by players on stuff they've tried that hasn't worked, and players coming to him and going, why do we do that?
2: Which is a healthy relationship between players and coaches. You don't want the players to be having their secret meetings and complaining and talking in corridors and behind closed doors about the coaching efforts, because it just gets messy and ugly. You want alignment with these sorts of things. It's healthy, robust conversations.
1: Yeah, we saw how that played out last time, right? Exactly. So there's lessons learned from NZR, and obviously the way this coaching group do things is a little different as well. In terms of the market, the All Blacks are favourites, $1.22. The Wallabies, $4. The line is 13.5, Chappy.
2: 13.5. Okay. Yep. I thought it was going to be 14.5 to take two tries out of it. Mm. That's tasty. I think the All Blacks are going to be quite impressive in this one.
1: You do?
2: Yeah, I do. I think being back home, having some time off, yeah, it's, I think we're set for a big All Blacks performance.
1: Well, I hope you're right, because I want to see a big performance at Eden Park, keep the hoodoo there as well. Do you think there is a little bit, and, you know, I don't want to be down on New Zealand cricket, but when the Black Caps go to Australia, no matter what we've done and what they've done, it always seems to be there's a mental game that comes into it that sometimes, that often we don't win. Do you think there's a bit of the same for the Wallabies when it comes to playing the All Blacks for the Bledisloe?
2: Yeah, it's a hoodoo for a reason, right?
1: Yeah.
2: There is mental baggage there. Knowing that you haven't won there must just be such an enormous challenge to try and overcome it. It'd be easy to get up for it because that presents such an amazing opportunity.

0: opportunity for, to actually get it over the line. I mean, they're going to lose eventually, right?
1: Yep.
0: It's going to happen eventually.
1: Will it be this weekend? Yeah, so New Zealand minus 13.5 is $1.90. Or if you go to the winning margins, New Zealand 13 plus $1.77.

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0: Happy Friday, everyone. 6 a.m. on Thursday, the 8th of October. Great to have your company this morning. Rick and Chappy between 9 and 12 today. 12 to 3, Staff Man, and 3 to 6, Millsy and Guy. That takes you right through to 6 p.m. this evening. Lance Hamilton will join us on the show today. Central District CEO on NZ20, New Zealand Cricket Board, coming out yesterday outlining the reasons why they have chosen to go with the NZ20 proposal as opposed to looking at the Big Bash League as a viable option for New Zealand cricket. Millie Mackey out of the Wellington Pride, they'll take on the Cody on Saturday, 12:05 p.m. championship final of the Farrah Palmer Cup. Pedro Moreira, Auckland FC coach, ahead of their game against Melbourne City this coming weekend, opening up the A-League. Had the pleasure of meeting Pedro a couple of weeks ago. What an amazing bloke. Really looking forward to the chat with him today. Nick Gill, Baltimore Ravens, 3-1. Let's see if Gilly takes full credit for that, shall we? Well done, Gilly. 3-1 Baltimore Ravens in the NFL. Nick Gill joins us again. It's been great to catch up with Gilly. We've caught up with Gilly pre the season starting, obviously, just as the season began with pre-season games, and now 4 games in. Let's catch up again and see what that looks like for him on a day-to-day. Paul Mawadi with a TAB odds update, and Stevie Elka, Jefferson Lehigh Valley Classic winner, 4th win of the season for Steve Elka. He'll be on with us around 8:45 this morning. That's all coming up. Got a few technical issues in the Tauranga studio, but that's okay. We'll get those under control. And thanks to Farmlands, rural never rests, unless the game's on. Headlines overnight, BJ Watling appointed Black Caps batting coach, replacing Luke Ronchi at the end of the Test Series against India in early December. BJ will be on with Rick and Chappy this morning for more on that. Congratulations to BJ. I see the White Ferns too are taking Marty Guptill and Andre Adams on tour to Australia. So she's jobs for the former BCs, that's for sure. Congratulations to all those men. Daniel Tupou, Sydney Roosters winger, has retired from the NRL with 4 premierships, 307 games and 198 tries. That's not a bad return for Daniel Tupou. Congratulations on your retirement. Arteta has signed a new contract with the Gunners, taking him through until 2030. So his time in charge now possibly stretching to a decade following his arrival in December 2019. You're pretty much all caught up, so let's get out of the block, shall we? Maybe not. So, are you there, Israel?
1: I'm here.
0: Oh, that's good.
1: I'm here. How are you?
0: Yeah, good. Just making sure you're all under control.
1: Yeah, look, something's happened. I've gone to Hawke's Bay and I think someone from Otago's just really infiltrated my kit and trying to just upset the dagger. But that's okay. I don't know why. I haven't spoken about yous all week.
0: No, you haven't.
1: Something's going on.
0: But so you know what? The clip came out of that, was it 2018? Semi-final. The Joshuani kick. And I was calling that game as well. And
1: it's all you.
0: It's the face.
1: You're the problem.
0: The face of Brad Weber. The face of Brad Weber after that game, it's haunting. I can't get that out. I can't get that out of my mind. I'd completely forgotten the face of Brad Weber after that game. I can tell you this.
1: Hey, Sumo, you carry on and I'll sort it out, eh?
0: Okay. Well, I can tell you this. Richie Moonga and Fehi Whiringa-Nofo have been ruled out of the Bledisloe Cup this weekend. So if you were hoping for Fehi on the wing and Richie Mo at first five, you are going to have to wait because they are done. Whiringa-Nofo suffered concussion and a hamstring strain in that chaotic match against Harbour for Bay of Plenty in the final round of the NPC. While he passed the original HIA, he has failed subsequent assessments, meaning he will have a mandatory 12-day stand-down period. Scan results have also confirmed an upper hamstring injury. That kid would have no luck at all if he didn't have bad luck. Shea Fihaki will join the squad as an

0: injury replacement. Richie Moe suffered a calf injury during Tuesday's training. Scans have revealed a tear. His return to play is yet to be determined, but will be dependent on his functional progression over the coming weeks. No decision has yet been made on whether an injury replacement will be brought in for Moonga. Wowee. Bodie Barrett back at 10. You would have to think that Beauden Barrett is going to be starting this test. Unless you are a huge fan of Josh Jacob, you are talking about 145 tests to nil. Huge news out of the All Black camp, and what an opportunity that would be if Barrett is indeed there guiding the ship for the All Blacks. Whether they go Barrett or whether they bring Damian McKenzie up from fullback and make that kind of change remains to be seen. But it's unfortunate for the All Blacks. I do know this, that there was fierce debate among the selectors about the team for this test match. And so that has been compounded now with those injuries to Finau Ngānuʻu and to Richie Moonga. Whether Fehi would have got a run, I don't know. But those spots that we've talked about, left wing was a big debate, open side flanker a big debate, first five now less of a debate because the options have been reduced. Is you back?
1: Yeah, I'm back, Sumo. Sorry about that. Yeah, that's some big omissions. They would have been well used this weekend. Richie Moonga, now that throws a spanner. I think it's a pretty easy decision, isn't it? Yeah, Bodie Barrett goes to 10, and then you got Damian McKenzie that could play 15 in fullback. So that'll allow you. You could go Josh Jacob on the bench, or you could bring another outside back or another option to carry there. So, Fehi, just on Fehi, I think he's... Well, that game against on the weekend against North Harbour, he was outstanding. He was on another level. Yep. Very unfortunate that head knock. It was out of absolute nowhere. Didn't even see his own teammate and gets head knocked. So, would have been the game for him, I feel, just to give him an opportunity to show us exactly why he has signed on till the end of 2027. Not meant to be. It's not the case. So, other options will be likely. Your Leroy Carter, etc.
0: Yeah, well, it's just a shame. I mean, it would have been nice to see these guys, and we talked about it during the week already, is the runway is getting shorter and shorter now ahead of Rugby World Cup, and you want to see and give as many of these top five players a chance as possible. I'm intrigued. I mean, I'm almost certain, and that team is announced today at midday, by the way, that Barrett now slots into 10. Yep. I mean, this is a big game for the All Blacks side. I mean, the drums are beating with the Wallabies 5-0 under Kiss. They're coming in here with a lot of confidence. They've got some genuine ball players in the outsides. A very tough pack now, led by Harry Wilson. I'm a huge fan of his. They're going to need to fight fire with fire, the All Blacks. And the outside's going to be pressured. There's going to be kicking. I think the Australians will have taken a leaf out of the Springbok page, and they will put pressure on kick receipts.
1: Yep.
0: Look, it might not be as bad as you think. I mean, there are a lot of 50-50s in kick receipts nowadays without the escorts and without those getting back and closing the line. So if you're going to jump up and contest, you're going to win a few. You're not going to win all of them. South Africa are the best at it. There's no doubt about that. But if I can understand why the All Blacks want to keep working on the plan that they have formulated. Because you and I both know that counter-attack is such a huge weapon for rugby teams in this country. Counter-attack is a huge weapon, and it is a part of the game that I think largely disappeared under the last coaching staff.
1: Yes.
0: Counter-attack was not the weapon it has been for this All Black team for a long time. And Dave Rennie and Neil Barnes, they've coached teams before, and the Chiefs were the best at it. That's why they were title winners. Their click plays, and Wayne Smith was heavily involved in that as well, they were the best click play team in the comp. They focused on counter-attack, getting back, getting into shape, working their way back into attack, and then getting back into structure to keep going as a team. So New Zealand have got to keep working on it. They've got to have faith that they know what they're doing, that they're working hard for it. Adi Savea is a big loss because he was a big part of that. You know, busting chops to get back in the backfield to create an extra set of hands. So whoever they put at seven is going to have to cover that role too. You're going to need someone real quick and real good with hands to get back.

0: and cover.
1: It'll be interesting to see what style they implement. You know, Dave Rennie has been very open about the high ball at the moment. When it's short, when it's a short kick, she's too hard. You know, those players that are running backwards have lost momentum. They're getting beaten to the ball. Mm-hmm. When it's long, Sumo, that's when this counter-attack comes into play, because when that ball is long, that player gets a free catch. The fullback is obviously in a position for a knock back towards the All Blacks try line. Mm-hmm. But if it goes long, he can pick his line. You know, find that seam outside that catcher on the right-hand side, on the left-hand side, really short little tip pass so you can counter-attack off that. But right now, teams have figured it out. I think Dave's pretty much told the world what we're trying to do and say, look, don't kick it long because that works in their favour. Kick it short, make it a genuine contest. Yeah. With our athletes, we can get up and out-jump them. So I'd hope to see some adjustments this week.
0: I think you
1: flip
0: will.
1: Flip it around.
0: I think you will.
1: Check that ball head on and get up and just compete. But that's the way we go.
0: There is no point in dying with the ball at breakdown in those situations either. If you are genuinely committed to a counter-attack plan, then that is anathema to your plan, because that just allows the defensive line to set, get their press working, and it's very hard then to get back into the structure you want to use to attack. 6:11 here on Sport Nation. More from you too on 8833 as the show continues. The All Blacks are 2 omissions now due to injury. Richie Mwanga ruled out of the test match this weekend, as is Fehi Finianga-Nofo. 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Fuel your training for less. 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
24: It is 6:16 here on Sport Nation, the Kiwi voice of sport, the second friendliest country in the world, according to Condé Nast. We got pipped by Costa Rica.
25: Did we?
24: Yeah, so we need to work harder.
25: Are we friendly?
24: Well, we're apparently the second friendliest nation in the world. Wow. Not if you read the text line. From fresh garden beds to backyard upgrades, your next project starts at Bunnings Warehouse. No, there's a lot of good texts this morning, actually. What happened to the Oracle reveal yesterday? So, mate, what do you mean, Josh? We revealed the Oracle right at the end of the show.
25: Yeah, look, I got many messages about that, Sumo.
24: Did you?
25: Who is it? Do you know who it is? And I'm like, no, you have to wait and see, because we're going to do something pretty special for you.
24: Yeah, I'm sorry, my timing got away from me yesterday, and I know we just missed the boat, but we've got something special for you next week when it comes to the Oracle, so stay tuned. Morning, lads, says Dev, just wanting to find out what everyone's best sporting moments for New Zealand are. Dev, like, don't crowbar a massive nationwide text poll of New Zealand sporting moments into the show. There's too much to talk about. But
25: like forever.
24: But for the record, Dev's says Baz's 302, back-to-back WRCs and Steve Smith and David Warner's crying sandpaper scandals. Now, that's right up the top of the list for every New Zealand sportsman.
25: About a month and a half ago was mine.
24: What was it?
25: 2 months. What was Foxy.
24: Oh, Foxy winning the Open, yeah. Hey, morning team. What's the point of having Josh Jacob in the squad, asks Mike, if you're not going to play him? At some point, he has to be in the battle line, so why not this match? McKenzie does the goal kicking, but likely they'll play Bowden. Cheers, and Mike the Ram. Yeah, I understand. Good enough, old enough, but you've got to earn your spot there. And
25: don't get me wrong, Sumo. Like, if he was given the chance, look, I've seen so much
24: 100%
25: confidence, experience, like the way that he controlled the game when he came on in some of those matches on the RGR. So yeah. I wouldn't faze me if he's given an opportunity, but you've got a guy that's been there for 140 odd tests. Why not give him an opportunity? See where he's at leading into next year, the big picture.
24: Yeah, I agree with that. Gary says D-Mac at 10, Geordie to 15, Quinn to 12, Rico 13. Aussie were awesome at kick chase against the box. Geordie will help there. D-Mac and Quinn have proven partnership. Cheers, Gary. Let's go ABs. That's a really interesting point.
25: Why would you do something when a player is playing probably arguably the best in his time in that All Blacks jersey in 12? You know, Geordie Barrett, he's very, very good. He's up with the very best. There was a lot of debate over there in South Africa about him and Damien Deliendi. So
24: what a great battle that was.
25: It was outstanding.
24: I think the loss of one player shouldn't involve the rejigging of four others. That's the only concern I have with that, Gary. I understand. I can understand your thinking. Don't get me wrong. But
25: they're thinking the height in terms of the high ball.
24: But if you're down a first five, in this case Richie Mwanga, you've got a first five to slot in there as opposed to then rejigging the entire back line. But I don't know. Geordie Barrett would be a very... what am I trying to say here is, would you ever see Geordie Barrett going back to fullback, or is this his position now for good? He's a 12.
25: His body has had to change. Like when he first came onto the scene, he was just tall, skinny, fast, agile, mobile player. Yeah. He's had to put some real good size on and to be able to handle what comes with playing 12. And that's a lot of the adjustments. A lot of these players, David Harvilli started at fullback, had to grow, had to get a lot bigger. It just carries such physicality in that position. So it wouldn't be good for him. Is he capable of doing it? Damn straight. I no doubt in my mind he can go back there and fulfill a role. But, like you said, why should we make it as confusing as hell when it's easy decision? One player's out, 10. We've got two likely options, Josh Jacob or Bowden Barrett.
24: Yep.
25: Put one of them in there.

0: I tend to agree with you, my friend. Do you guys think BB has become the new punching bag for people, similar to what Rico was last year before his stint with Leinster? That is from Joshie on the West Coast.
1: Can I just say, whatever happens today at midday, Sumo,
0: yeah,
1: whatever happens today, back them. You know, give them an opportunity. When we get to Monday, we'll critique, we'll debate, and we'll have a conversation about those performances. But yeah, if it is Bowden, give him a chance. Don't write him off. Play 140-odd tests. Ain't no easy feat, but I'll tell you that right now.
0: We have debated Bowden Barrett for a long time. We debated through Super Rugby where his head was at. He did not feature in the first six tests of the year. He did feature off the bench in the last test in Baltimore. He has 145 caps. There is no doubting his contribution to All Black rugby. But we're a year out now from a Rugby World Cup, less than. If Bowden Barrett is going to be an important member of the squad, and there's no reason why he shouldn't be, then this is his test match.
1: Yes.
0: There will be heat here. Eden Park is, it's almost a bit of a millstone for this team, because you now know going into it, it's not just winning. It's a huge record. It's a legacy. It's your home stadium. It's your fortress. It's the Bledisloe Cup. There is huge pressure on this team this week. And I'm with you. I think Josh Jacomb is an incredibly capable player. But if it came down to having the experience of Barrett there guiding the team, then you know which way I'd lean.
1: Yeah.
0: I do believe that.
1: How crazy is it, like, when time passes, maybe 4 weeks ago, everyone's starting to question whether he's going to make the side, make the squad. Now we've got two injuries. And what happens at World Cups? We all know what happens. There's injuries. Yeah. And now all of a sudden we're like, he's our guy.
0: Yes.
1: He's our guy, you know?
0: Exactly right. Oh. I don't think the crowd's going to draw

0: he just dominated for 60 minutes and he blew my mind. It blew my mind the way that he came out and performed. The hardest of occasions.
1: I know everyone talks about the kick, but he tackled his guts out in that game.
0: Tackled, yes.
1: It was unreal.
0: You know that right foot step he does really, really well? He just jammed someone from the French side, and I was like, wow, look at him go, go, son. And you know what? Someone actually pointed, I think Martin came up to me for that kick, and he said, have a go. Mate, I'm packing myself. Go, Beaver. Go, Beaver. Rewrite the wrongs, brother.
1: Martin offered you the kick?
0: He pointed it at the post, and I was like, nah, mate. Mate, when we're up 26 against Australia, yeah, I'll have a droppy. Easy.
1: Yeah, exactly. Oh, no. Anyway, it's not that this weekend, which is all of that is which to say.
0: Love you, Beef.
1: Yeah, look, who doesn't? Great. Did you know the story? I need to just delve one more question on this. Did you know the story when he arrived in All Blacks camp? Did you just think, oh, what? Where have you been? Did all the boys know where he had been?
0: Not really. It kind of just filled. I remember when we first had our catch up, we were doing a kicking session after training, and Beaver was down there slotting goals. And I don't really know Beaver that well, but I didn't know that he'd been sending it out on the Waikato River, smashing white bait paddies and so on. I thought, oh, this guy must have been a professional just waiting for his opportunity, surely.
1: Bowden Barrett hasn't been whitebaiting on the Waikato River.
0: No,
1: I can assure you of that. Yeah. Anyway, midday today is when that All Black team is going to be announced. No Richie Mwanga, no Fihi Whenuanga, nor four. They have been ruled out via injury. It is 6:25. Still to come this hour, we will delve into New Zealand Cricket Board's statements yesterday regarding their decision around the NZ20. This has come after pressure from Sir Richard Hadley, a letter that was leaked all over the media landscape. We touched on it briefly yesterday as well, or the day before, should I say. So
0: we got some of it. We got some of the report.
1: Yeah, we got some of it. And we got some justification from the New Zealand Cricket Board. There are still people out there, and I know that there was a social clip put out by our team here around my comments around the letter and some of the claims that were made in that from Sir Richard to the New Zealand Cricket Board. There's still a lot of appetite for New Zealand to have a team in the BBL out there from the fans. I will never, ever understand why anyone would think that was a good option for our players. You talk all you like about finances. That is a very short-term, myopic way of thinking about sport. But I cannot understand.
0: Great over
1: how would you take 12 domestic teams, which is what we currently have at domestic level, which has been a competition that has produced some of our best players, generational talents, at domestic level here in New Zealand, and reduce that to one team for men and one team for women competing in an Australian league? How on earth are you expecting to develop the depth of talent we have in New Zealand right now? That's what gets me, and it's the same attitude that people have shown towards the NPC that now people are showing towards Super Smash, the Ford Trophy, the Halliburton Johnson Shield. You know, the same people who I can only assume think that All Blacks and Black Caps arrive in a parcel from Amazon and are opened on the doorstep of the coach. Where do you think they develop their talents? And you want to sell that off to Australia. Good luck to you. 6:27, we'll be back with more after this. Sports news headlines and weather to come.
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9: It is 29 minutes away from 7 here on Sport Nation with Scotty and Izzy, the award-winning breakfast show with our boy Alpha running the cutter, as he is wont to do. He's always running the cutter.
10: Morning, Alpha.
11: Morning, Alpha.
12: Morning.
11: Yeah. Excited for your trip, Alpha?
12: Yeah, getting there. Yeah.
11: You didn't apply for leave, mate. We didn't sign her off.
10: We haven't got an update. What happens? What's your latest itinerary before we get to sports news headlines?
12: My latest itinerary. What's the?
9: There's a very exciting sporting development in your itinerary.
10: Is there? Are you going to Bodo?
12: No, not going to Bodo. Going to Camp Nou actually to watch Barcelona.
10: Oh my gosh!
12: Yeah.
10: That is outstanding.
11: Can you give us some merch?
10: where's all your merch from the grand final?
9: Just walk into the corporate suite and grab all the spare stuff that's on the table, like Senga does.
10: He's just held up a Roosters.
13: I'm a Knights fan.
10: A Roosters vintage jersey. Oh my gosh! So you're going to Camp Nou?
12: Yep,
10: that's outstanding.
12: Yeah, well, I hope so. Mm. Should be.
10: Barcelona v who?
12: It's a league game against Alaves, I think.
10: Okay,
12: yeah.
11: Does Yamina Lamal still play for them?
12: He does. He is involved in the team.
11: Can you get me something? Alo loves them. Sorry, I asked you off here.
10: Send your bank account.
12: I'll call out to him, and if he gives me anything, I'll bring it back for you.
11: Just tell him Izzy says hi. Hey, yeah, I know him.
12: He'll know what that means.
10: Yeah, he will. Well, that's good news. I'm glad that the itinerary is taking shape. But what's happening in the world of sports news headlines, Sammy Ackerman?
9: That is a very strong question, and I'll come to you with some of the conclusions I have around it. Thanks to Night and Day, grab a $5 Buzzy Bee Sunday every day in October at Night and Day. How did that turn into an Izzy Dag shopping list? Far out.
10: Everything turns into an Izzy Dag shopping list.
9: That's unreal.
11: Oh, am okay. I'm out the gate, eh? I just don't care. I got no shame. I'll ask for something if I want it.
10: Yeah, it's true.
9: Yeah. Hey, don't ask, don't get. But also,
11: I want headlines.
9: But also, stop asking. I'll give you headlines. As you see, you ask, you get. Tonda Eckert is free to continue as Southampton manager. You may remember the Spygate scandal.
10: That's nice.
9: So, finally, after all this time, he receives a suspended ban.
10: Oh, okay.
9: The Football Association.
10: Suspended ban.
9: A suspended ban.
10: Oh, wow.
9: Football Association Independent Regulatory Commission, love those, handed the German a six-week ban from all football, but suspended it until the end of next season. So he better not spygate on anybody else, I'll tell you what. Otherwise, a whole 6 weeks will come out. He's also been given a £28,000 fine and a reprimand. A reprimand.
10: Jeez, that's a week's wages.
9: That he won't pay. Somebody else will. The FA had proposed a 3-month ban, but the commission gave credit to Eckert for what they called considerable mitigation in this matter, most particularly around the genuine contrition. The genuine contrition at getting caught, or like he actually felt bad about the process? It's like, I am so, so sorry that you discovered this, I think is what that contrition is. So, that is wet bus tickets, Hall of Fame stuff.
10: Correct.
9: Yeah, pretty shocking. Into the the Men's Rugby League World Cup first, and take a look at some of the teams that have been finalised outside of the ones we've spoken about already. A couple of them are teams that New Zealand will be facing during the World Cup, so worth taking a look at. The Cook Islands have named their side. Kael Iro will captain the team. Of course, the Iro family, famous for the Cook Islands. Some strong names in there and some I love looking through this for a couple of reasons. Old league nerds like me and blasts from the past.
12: How was it?
9: So they've got some great players in there. Valentine Holmes declared. Obviously, he'll be a great addition to the Cookies as well. He'll be a hell of a player. So Marata Niekwe in there as well. Brad Takarangi still going around.
10: Holy heck.
12: Wow.
9: It has been 4.5 decades since he was last in the NRL, but he is still running around. I loved me some Brad Takarangi. Obviously, he played for the Kiwis, had a really strong career with Parramatta, but he's in there. Then some guys who were always on the bubble of like making it big in the NRL, but never quite got there. Guys like Ruben Porter, Ruben Rennie, there's some, you know, Pride Pedersen, Rabati, there's some. Some who were always, Isan Masters looked like he was going to blow up for a while there, but never quite took off. So, yeah, I reckon this will be a bit of fun. Great name as well, maybe my favourite name at the World Cup this stage for the Cook Islands. Glassy.
10: Oh, one of the classics. Name so nice, you got it twice.
9: That's it. So, and that's not like Fooey Fooey Mooey Mooey with more to come. It's just straight Glassy. That's it.
10: That's beautiful.
9: Full name.
10: What a great name. Love to know the history. Can you look up the history of that family name, where that's come from?
9: Well, where it comes from, sure, I'll do some research. We'll get to that, absolutely. Fiji have named their team as well, since, you know, that's kind of what everyone has to do. And there's they're another team that the Kiwis have to face. I'm still scarred from the Fiji quarterfinal loss a couple of World Cups back for the Kiwis, so this will be an interesting one to watch. Epi Corriso is in there, quite the player to be able to build any team around, but some familiar names as well, like Sania Tureva, also for the Tigers, is in there, as well as Jacob Saifiti from the Knights, now that he's served his suspension. He's free and ready to go. Again, some Kurt Donoghue, by the way, in the Fijian side. Off the bench for the Dolphins. So, yeah, Kurt Donoghue, Fijian, who would have thought? There we go. So, looking forward to seeing him get in, rip and tear, because that's all he does. Wonga Blake, used to be NRL gun as well. He's playing out for Bradford, so he'll be getting a run, as well as players like Tane Milne, been around for a while. One's worth keeping an eye out for. Brendan Wakeham out of Manly as well, up with the dummy half roles. One warrior in that team, one of the young guns, Amosi Ravulsai, and he is a kid. He's 20 years old. He's only just made the

0: across the league. Started last year, I think. He was a Union player before that, and he's only played a handful of New South Wales Cup games so far, but he is he's certainly got a lot of promise to him, and they've obviously gone, we need a bit of size, and he size isn't something you'll have to worry about, put it that way. So he's a hell of a player.
1: Man, over the time, I was just thinking while you're speaking there, Sammy, the Fijians have had some classy players.
2: Hell yes, remember they have.
1: Rajadra, Kamakamitha, he's obviously just retired, but he would have been outstanding for them this year. Was Kuli Uati? Was Uate?
0: Yep.
1: He was Fijian, Uate wasn't he?
0: Was, yep.
1: Jared Hain.
0: Jared Hain played for them too.
1: Yeah.
0: And one of the teams that's bound to get some great support being played in Australia as well, Lebanon. They've got some, you know, again, a whole bunch of players that won't be familiar, as with many of those smaller sides, but some cool names to look forward to getting in there and playing some fun footy. Alex Twile will be in there, just smacking blokes. Just anyone steps out of line, just give him a slap. Love that. Jacob
1: Tiger.
0: Graz. Jacob Karaz is in there, as in Jason Saab as well, playing for Lebanon. So they've got some real gas out wide if they can unleash them. But outside of that, mostly built in around the some of the players who can, you know, just let the ball go to them. But the rest of them are kind of club players, and those from Lebanon as well. Who would have thought? That's what I like about it. Get picked from the wider context there. So that's the conclusion of the teams being announced for the Rugby League World Cup. Bring it on. Of course, you'll be able to get your Rugby League World Cup coverage right here on Sport Nation as well. We have commentary of the Kiwis games and some of the other big games too. So looking forward to that one. Those are your sports news headlines. Thanks to Night and Day. They've got it when you want it at Night and Day. And I suppose they've got it when Izzy wants it at Night and Day too, because he sets the tone.
2: That's great stuff. Thanks, Sammy. Grace Brooker, by the way, is recalled to the Black Ferns.
1: Yes.
2: How
1: sure,
2: good.
1: Grace.
2: One of our favourites. Awesome. The Black Ferns team named yesterday for the game against France. WXV continues. France down here on a 3-test tour, and GB back in the side, which is fantastic stuff. Cover off that as well as that game gets closer. What is happening with the weather? Thanks to Massey Ferguson, no repayments until April 2027 is.
1: Cheers, Sumo. Northland and Auckland, mostly fine day, apart from areas of early morning fog. Waikato, Taranaki, Coromandel, Bay of Plenty, Central High Country, partly cloudy, a possible shower from afternoon. Whanganui, Te Kapiti, cloudy, all becoming cloudy this morning, then fine breaks developing this afternoon. Gisborne, Wairarapa, Wellington, cloudy in Gisborne and Hawke's Bay with occasional rain, cloud gradually increasing elsewhere with afternoon or evening drizzle. Nelson and Marlborough, partly cloudy, patchy drizzle developing about Kaikoura Coast tonight. Bullet to Fiordland, morning cloud clearing to generally fine day. Canterbury, Otago, Southland, mostly cloudy with drizzle at times about Canterbury and Otago, becoming partly cloudy inland this afternoon and isolated showers possible. Chatham Islands, cloudy with rain at times. And Sumo, I've just had a wee look at some temperatures around
2: Bad
1: the country, and it is warm.
2: Is it?
1: Auckland gets to a high of 22 degrees. Tauranga, a high of 22. Hamilton, a high of 22. Whangarei, 21. Wellington, oh, she getting chilly the further south we go. 14. Ooh. Napier, 18. Christchurch, 16. And Dunedin with a high of 12 degrees.
2: 12 degrees. Lift your game, Dunedin.
1: It's a beautiful day here, Sumo.
2: Yeah, ooh. I'm sure it is. I can't see out of the glass case of emotion I'm in.
1: Well, you're going to have a cracking day, mate.
2: I am going to have a good day. Don't you worry about that. 6:42 here on Sport Nation, the Kiwi voice of sport. 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The Golden Week sale is up to 40% off Nutrilife. We'll take a short break. Back with more right after this. 8833, get in touch. All Blacks, some decisions to make late with Richie Mwanga and Fihi Whinganga Nofo now no longer available for the team. That team to be announced today. So there would have been some restless selectors overnight last night. Some more to come on the show. Stay with us right here on Sport Nation.
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4: The Bledisloe Cup is back, and after the opening test, we've got a special edition of the Rugby Run. 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

0: 333 or call 0800 150 811. What went right? 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
8: It is 6:47 here on Sport Nation. 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Android. Is that what it is? I don't know.
9: iOS, something like that.
8: Whatever it is. Go there and find your whatever Spotify stuff. I don't know. It's all online. It's AI. They're going to kill us anyway. Morning team. Quick question for Izzy. When you've been playing a style for so long and then and then you're getting feedback from coaches to change certain things or the way you play, how hard is it to implement that? That's a very thoughtful question for a Thursday.
10: Such a great question.
8: And it is a great question because this is what we talk about. Obviously, Dave Rennie's come into the All Blacks as Scott Robertson did before. Got a whole lot of players who got accustomed to playing a certain way. Then the game plan changes. How hard is it to make those shifts?
10: Look, it's a great question. Thanks for sending that through. It is really hard, to be honest, and I can speak from my experience. You know, obviously, I

0: was able to forge a career because I had my own strengths, you know, the way that I play the game. I tell a lot of people that, and you're probably not surprised, Sumo, but Dagger did very, very little analysis. the reason being was I like to decide and do and see opportunities out there that are presented to me, because I feel like, yes, you can do the analysis, but the game is ever-changing and those opportunities are going to arise throughout the game that you haven't planned for. So you need to be able to adapt and adjust and make good, clear, decisive decisions. So I guess for me, there was a period through my career where I was told that we need to play a certain way, because that was the way that the All Blacks wanted to play. Post-2011, Steve Hansen comes in, he brings his own style and the way that he wants to play, and that went on to win a World Cup. So it worked, but the style probably didn't suit me, and there was a game plan out there. Basically, it was running lines. You get the ball, you run square, you draw that defender, and you get the ball to space, which worked. And when it worked really, really well. But for me, my game was, you know, getting two players in front of me and being a creator, being a ball player, so running on a 45-degree angle. But after a while, it was very confusing. I turned into a robot. And I started running square, and I was always worried about the review and Steve Hansen having a rip into me for running across the field and taking away space from other players. So
1: are you thinking about that in game? You're starting to think, oh, what, mate, geez, I can't do this. I can't follow my instinct here. Yeah.
0: Yes, and then you lose sight of why you're there. You're there for a reason, because you create something out of absolute nothing. And you don't know if it's going to come off. None of us know it's going to come off. Sometimes it does, sometimes it doesn't. But at least I'm having a crack. So when coaches do ask you to change a certain way in terms of the game plan and the way that you play your game, it's very, very hard. But in terms of changes into like little skill sets for your position, high ball, whether it's a jackal area, breakdown, scrumming, that's really easy. You can make those adjustments really, really quick. But the game plan or the way that you play the game with ball in hand, those are the tough adjustments that will take time to get to and get to where the coaches want you to be.
1: Really interesting points, I mean, it is hard, isn't it? You make the All Blacks based on what you've been able to show individually, and then, right, this is how we're going to play in this team, and we need you to shake that out of your game, shake that out of your game, shake that out of your game, and add this, this, and that.
0: Yeah.
1: Crazy.
0: Yes, it is. But I think the game plan now suits a lot of these players because there's structure, but there's also excitement and entertainment that's involved with it. And I don't see a huge emphasis to an extent around the running lines, getting around the corner, straighten up and drawing that defender. Those will always be fundamentals of the game that we will always have. You know, you grow up, you've got to draw and pass, you've got to be able to, you know, get the ball to space. But it was a lot challenging for me in terms of that part of the game.
1: Got a text here on 8833. Richie, ? I don't know if you're talking about Richie McCaw. I don't know if you're talking about Richie Rich, Richie Cunningham, Richie Moanga.
0: Richie Moanga.
1: What's the question?
0: Is he out? So maybe give him the update if he missed
1: Sorry,
0: it.
1: I think we've covered that off. Richie Moanga is unavailable for the test match on Saturday due to an injury. Calf? Wasn't it calf? I just heard unavailable and left it at that.
0: Him and Fehi are out, so that's
1: two key players gone, and two that may well have featured. So that team has announced today it is a calf injury for Richie Moanga. His return to play yet to be determined, if you missed that news earlier on. We're going to talk about cricket a little bit later after 7 o'clock. Lance Hamilton is going to join us at 7:15. He is Central District CEO. He will talk to us on NZ20. Dina Puketapu-Linden, the chair of New Zealand Cricket, coming out yesterday, I guess subsequent to the letter they received from Sir Richard Hadley and feedback they received from others around why the Deloitte report had not been released. We spoke about it on the show 24 hours later. Here we are. We're talking about the decision and why it was made, how it was made, a promise of some greater transparency. Ultimately, though, reiterating that it was never their intention, nor Deloitte, the consultancy firm's intention, to release their report. Sir Richard Hadley thought that he was entitled to that, and may he feels like he was rather misled by the consulting firm in terms of whether he would be able to see that. Ultimately, New Zealand Cricket admitted that according to that Deloitte report, which was one of four reports they used to base their decision-making on, Deloitte had suggested that BBL financially made more sense and from governance made more sense, but also

0: encouraged the New Zealand Cricket Board to keep investigating all options. And when we say all options, the other was, or other two options were, status quo, which had proved to be not founded in anything sustainable, and to look at NZ20. Which they did and unanimously voted to go down that pathway. Updates out of NZ20 have been hard to find, though, in fairness. Although our sources, as we mentioned on the show, said to us that there is a lot of optimism around the competition and there is a lot of investment potential in the competition out there. Although Dennis O'Brien, who was slated as the original cornerstone investor in the league, he was the founder of Digicel, the big telecom communications network through the Caribbean and through the Pacific. He has, we believe, decided not to invest in NZ20. So the search goes on. And the interesting... Well, not a complication is, but I guess the fact is, do you sell the league? But do you control the league yourself as New Zealand Cricket? Do you sell a stake in the league itself? Or do you just sell teams? And selling teams before you know who's controlling the league is a little fraught because it's a cart before the horse situation.
1: Well, that's the interesting thing about rugby at the moment with these super sides is there's still a lot of control from NZR. Mm-hmm. So... What do you think would be the best option here? Would you sell the teams and give... Because if you sell the teams, it's a community capital fund funded by the team sales. So there's a lot of that money going back into the community. But in terms of the control of the competition, how would you like to see that play? Would you like the control to be in
0: you would like in you would like hands? You would like league rules. You'd like a general reflection that you would have to have a certain number of New Zealand players in all teams. This can't just be guns for hire. The issue for Super Rugby, and you're right to bring it up, is the fact that New Zealand Rugby wants to control Super Rugby because they use it as their high performance pathway. It's about the All Blacks. It's not about Super Rugby. It's about controlling the players, therefore controlling the league. Therefore, you reduce the ability for the owners and the private investors and Super Rugby teams to be able to make decisions that are in the best interest of their clubs, if those interests are, in fact, at the opposite to what the All Blacks or New Zealand Rugby interests are. That's where the tension is.
1: We want like a Japan model, basically, a Japanese rugby model. You got two overseas players coming in. Basically, you're looking after your Japanese players or your Kiwi players in these
0: Every league around the world now has a share of locals and has a share of international players. Every league around the world. So we know that that is the model that is pretty much set in stone for franchise cricket around the globe. We're going to take a short break, team. We'll be back at 7.
2: The NRL Grand Final is over, but the Rugby League season is far from done. It's almost time for the Rugby League World Cup, and what a way to start with the Kiwis taking on the Kangaroos in a huge Trans-Tasman clash. Under the lights of Sydney's Allianz Stadium, with both sides looking to make a statement in the opening match of the tournament. New Zealand against Australia, kickoff 10:05pm next Thursday, right here on Sport Nation with live commentary thanks to SEN. 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
7: 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Lots to come up on the show this hour, including a chat with Lance Hamilton out of Central Districts Cricket on NZR and the NZ20. Millie Mackey out of Wellington Pride will join us too at 7.45 this morning. Sports news and headlines to come. The big headline of the morning, Richie Mo'unga and Fehi Finianga Nofo ruled out of the All Blacks this weekend. That team is scheduled to be released around midday today. Would Richie Mo have been starting at 10? You would have to think that was absolutely likely, but he won't be due to a calf injury. Fehi Finianga Nofo has a hamstring strain and concussion protocols have been put in place after the game on Sunday against North Harbour. What a crazy game that was as well. FBC finals, two to come this weekend. It's going to be Saturday, Northland taking on Wellington at Henry Stadium, and Sunday, Canterbury hosting Auckland in the Premiership final. Really looking forward to that. And you can find the full preview on TVNZ Plus if you wish to go and have a look at that, along with Hazel Chubik, Tash Ganley and Prasaya Singh, who was just recently as yesterday, in fact, included in the New Zealand Under 21 women's side. A lot of youth coming through the Farah Palmer Cup this year. Some outstanding players as well. Really looking forward to chatting to Millie. That Wellington team has looked really good. Landon Lane has been kicking goals at will and really setting up a back line that has, I think, benefited greatly from the return of Pata'oni in the centres for Wellington. Anna Kerr on the wing has been a try-scoring machine as well. She's equal top of the table, and the most metres made, 680 metres over six games of footy.
8: Sumo.
7: It's not a bad
8: North
7: return.
8: Roosters did the double. Imagine if the Tunnies did the double.
7: Oh.
8: Come on now.
7: Oh.
8: You must be.
7: I had a dream about the Taniwha winning the NBC last night. I don't usually dream about my sports teams doing anything, but last night the Taniwha's won the Premiership, just to let you know.
8: Wow. Imagine the scene, Sumo. I can only imagine from my Hawke's Bay, never won it before, and I think a couple of years ago, so close. It would be amazing. It would be amazing to see someone outside of Canterbury win it, wouldn't it?
7: Well, they are odds on. And I think if you want to talk about teams doing the double, Canterbury doing the double on the FPC, and the NPC is probably a little more likely than the Northland doing the double in the champ and in the NPC. But I'd love to see it. I'm just talking about odds. I mean, I'm being realistic.
8: Doesn't matter if my team's playing 101-1. I'm not backing them all day.
7: Well, I'm not saying I'm not backing them. I'm a realist. All right.

0: I've been kicked in the guts by this world so often, Israel, that it's hard to be an optimist sometimes. You just got to be pragmatic in life.
1: Yeah,
0: fair enough. Understand it doesn't matter what you do, there'll be some shit kicker coming after you, so you just carry on.
2: Keep your
0: head on a swivel, play it straight.
1: Fair enough, too.
0: who is starting for you on the left wing? Come on, I just want to know. We've talked about it all week. Time to lay it down. Be a selector here. Who is starting on the left wing for the All Blacks on Saturday? Izzy Dagg.
1: Leroy Carter.
0: Leroy Carter gets you a nod.
1: Yes, Leroy Carter. I think everyone obviously focuses on a couple of big moments in South Africa, and obviously they were big moments, but being someone there that's had work extremely hard defensively, I can understand what he went through following that, but also some of the work he could do to ensure that, you know, he's in good stead come defensively. Like, those tackles are very, very hard. And the reason is if we miss a tackle on the outside, they score tries.
0: Yep.
1: And there's so many missed tackles throughout the game that get missed. So I don't want everyone to focus on that. When Leroy Carter has ball in hand, he is one of the most exciting wingers we have in this country. Right. He is so busy. He's got a sevens background. He's got great work rate, and he can create some things. And he's very good aerially too.
0: Yep.
1: So for me, You give Leroy another crack. You give another opportunity to go out there and rewrite some of the wrongs that potentially were there from South Africa and put his, well, just give him some confidence. I think he deserves an opportunity, Sumo. Mm. What about for you?
0: I don't disagree with you. I think Leroy Carter brings what they want, and that's work rate first and foremost. I mean, is he a game breaking winger in the mould of some of the left wings we've had in recent seasons? I'm not sure. But he's certainly a player that's going to get back, that's going to be there, that's going to be available on counter-attack, that is going to work his butt off. And there's a part of me that would like to see him given a chance to repair those scars.
1: Yes, same.
0: For his own confidence and sense of self-worth. I think he will start on the left. I think Beauden Barrett must start at 10.
1: Yes.
0: That's my point of view here, and that's got nothing to do with the ability of Josh Jacom. I just think you're in a big test match. You've come off a tough series. You've been away for a couple of weeks. There's a lot of lessons that have had to be absorbed very quickly by this team on their breather. And to come back in and understand that, yes, while Beauden Barrett hasn't been selected to play, he would have been fundamental in preparing that team.
1: Yep.
0: And given that, look, this is the cards that have been dealt. This is the cards that have been dealt.
1: And this game plan, Sumo, it works if you've got a running 10. Now, the game plan in the past probably didn't allow our 10s to run. What have we been asking for a wee while now is to have an opportunity for Bodie just to creep around that little pivot there and get out the back door on that 45-degree angle. We saw moments there where Ruben Love had an opportunity to take on the line and, you know, show us what he's worth. This is an opportunity that I think this game plan would suit Beauden Barrett. You know, we've been asking for a wee while now. He's had no opportunities all year. He's come on for 5 minutes. He's played, yes, against some of the Super Rugby or Curry Cup sides over in South Africa, but this is an opportunity test level to play with the best side the All Blacks have to on offer to go out there and show his cards. So that excites me. That's what excites me about this opportunity, is this opportunity for Bodie to go out there and get that running game going. Yeah, attack that 10, attack that defensive line on a little 45-degree angle.
0: Oh, I'd love to see it.
1: When the opportunity arises, do a little cross kick to our open wingers. I think that's probably an opportunity we missed in South Africa. We probably tried to play ball in hand a little bit too much. You've got to shape the defence, and there will be opportunities on the outside in that 15-metre channel to just do those little dinky kicks and turn that defensive line around.
0: Okay, a couple of others for you. What chances? Barrett. All three.
1: Well, two will be involved. It just depends where they want to use. I think Scott Barrett plays. I don't know whether it's starting or off the bench. And if he does play, it'll be Locke. Yeah, it'll be Locke. It'll be Fabian Holland, Tupouvai, or Fabian Holland, Scott Barrett, and Tupouvai to six. That's probably where I'm thinking they would go.
0: All right, seven. I'm plumping for Segner here.
1: Yeah, I knew you were. Yeah. I knew you would. Why?
0: speeds, accuracy, work rates, the

0: fact that he's had time out of the game, he'll be pretty well. Yeah, he'd be like a cork in a bottle of champagne, that kid. Shake him up, let him go.
1: Oh, I love a little Blackadder V. McWright. Oh, that's
0: good too.
1: You've got two hundies. Yeah. They love working hard,
0: love
1: a breakdown, love a battle. So I feel like someone that is game ready to get involved and you know, has been a part of a game for a while now, and that's Blackadder, second is coming back from injury. That's my own reason.
0: Otherwise,
1: if it was two players.
0: Yep.
1: That had played throughout the RGR, I'd probably go with Signer.
0: That is going to be ground zero for this game, I think. Because Australia, and they have been, all their great Wallabies teams have had amazing sevens. I dare say eights as well. But if you think all through it, Phil Waugh, Hooper, Pocock, and Fraser McWright is gun. Harry Wilson is a weapon, ball in hand.
2: What a leader.
0: Yeah. And I'm a huge fan of his. I don't know why. I just love Harry Wilson. I just think
1: he's
0: great.
1: A big goof. I love it.
0: Yeah, it's probably
1: he's just
0: that.
1: So happy. He's very open and he talks really, really well. And you love a player, Sumo, that wears their heart on their sleeve.
0: Yeah, for
1: he
0: sure.
1: He loves the Wallabies. He gets emotional about it. That moment against Argentina, I think it was, or one of the sides last year, I think James O'Connor, they point to the corner. They make a decision that many others would have taken the kick to the corner, win the game. Like, he's brave. That's what Australia needs right now.
0: Dev wants to see Barrett at centre. Scott Barrett, that is. So we're going to have Barrett to Barrett to Barrett. Maybe sound like a tree frog chorus. You probably would see, if all three did play, you would see a Barrett to Barrett to Barrett because he'd be there popping up in a pod formation.
1: Well, there you go, Paulie Moari, power play.
0: Power play, a Barrett to Barrett to Barrett. Yeah, it feels weird, though, to say that. I mean, we live in a cyclical world, don't we? Not a cynical world, a cyclical world. I mean, here we are, down the track, now talking about three Barretts playing in the All Blacks again as a not just a possibility, but a genuine probability.
1: Yeah.
0: The more things change, the more they stay the same. What's the RGR? Rugby's greatest rivalry.
1: Sorry.
0: To that text.
1: Rugby's greatest rivalry.
0: It's become known as the RGR to pretty much anyone who follows the game, but we will cease and desist all use.
1: Sorry about that.
0: Of acronyms from now on in the show.
1: When I started commentaries, they're not your mates. They're not your mates, as they well they are. I played with them for years, but I won't call them Nuggy.
0: I used to get that all the time as well. It's like, oh my God. Get a life.
1: Aaron Smith.
0: Yeah. Oh, that takes me back. 7-11. We'll take a short break. Lance Hamilton around the corner.
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0: It is 7:15 here on Sport Nation, the Kiwi voice of sport. You are with Scotty and Izzy, and if you, from fresh garden beds to backyard upgrades, have a project, it starts at Bunnings Warehouse. Let's talk some cricket, shall we? Lance Hamilton joins us on the line out of Central Districts. Lance, good morning to you, mate. Lovely to hear you on the show.
22: Morning, Suma.
0: Well, she's all go. Let's recap, shall we? A decision was made to go with NZ20 by the New Zealand Cricket Board. There had been a report written. One former cricketer decided he would like to see a copy of that, sent a pretty pointed letter at the New Zealand Cricket Board. The New Zealand Cricket Board have responded yesterday saying, here's why we came up with that decision. And part of that process was that Diana Puketapu-Linden, chairman, said the MAs wanted us to look at NZ20. You are at Central Districts. That is an MA, a major association. Can you tell us about your point of view on the subject of NZ20 v BBL?
22: Yeah, it's certainly more politics than what was going on in the debate the other night between the two leaders at the moment. But
0: sure. Yeah. Wow.
22: Look, I'll take you back. You know, I've been involved in this process sort of right from the start. I'm also part of the NZ20 working group. Mm-hmm. Set up by the board of NZC to kind of consider what's happening with this option and stuff like that. So I was involved in a meeting with Cricket Australia leaders, over a year ago now, where they came and presented up in Auckland, and we sat in a room and we discussed all the options, and we were discussing the BBL option. And at that point in time, the MAs have all just been sort of saying to NZC, like, we just want the best option for cricket in New Zealand. You know, like, we don't know what the perfect option is, whether it's Big Bash or NZ20. We know that status quo isn't working. But just to quantify that, the standard of cricket within the Super Smash, I believe, is equal to that in the Big Bash. What it lacks is just the overseas internationals that play, in the Big Bash that kind of set it aside, the marketing and also the population that they have. So, you know, the standard of Super Smash is actually working for developing high-performance cricketers, and the performance of the Black Caps and the White Ferns, obviously, over recent years is testament to that. So as a pathway or a production line of talent, I think it's amazing. But it's just not working commercially. So we were looking at all those options, and, you know, we asked the question of the Australian leaders in that meeting, like, you know, are the state sides on board with this? And the answer was work in progress. Mm. And... The other question was, are the Players Association across this? Because I'm sitting there thinking about if it was the other way around, yeah, and they were looking to put a team in the Super Smash, you know, would we be happy with the Australians coming in here playing as locals and effectively taking jobs, you know, Kiwis mm-hmm. jobs and our players' jobs in the system? So, and the answer to that was no. So I decided from that to do sort of my own research and, you know, spoke to people that I knew in the network over there, and it was pretty clear that the state sides didn't want us involved and they didn't want the expansion. They were more interested in what was happening around privatisation and things like that. And the Players Association were adamant that, you know, they were never going to allow it. So it became quite clear quite quickly that
0: yes,
22: the BBL option probably wasn't really an option.
0: Well, can I ask Lance then why? Former CEO of New Zealand Cricket, Scott Winnick, was pushing for New Zealand to be in the BBL in the face of all of the independent work you did, in the face of all the attendant issues that came with Australian cricket and all of the fishhooks that would have been involved in this. Why was that agenda continually pushed to MAs as a pathway for our cricket?
22: Yeah, I actually can't answer that question, Scotty. That's probably a question for him. But I mean, all we ever asked, like I said right from the start, was that all the options be allowed a runway to be assessed by the NZC board and the MAs to see which option would best benefit, you know, cricket in this country. And that's all we've asked right from the start. And we don't feel that NZ20 was given. At the time, we didn't feel as though it was being given a fair runway. So, and that's all we've ever asked. Yeah.
0: In terms of, you mentioned something that I wholeheartedly agree with, and I'm maybe closer to Super Smash Cricket than a number of journalists or commentators around the country due to our work alongside the MAs through Super Smash over the last six seasons, Lance. I think the quality of cricket's extraordinary. And that is what has developed our cricketers over a long period of time. And I mentioned earlier in the show, where do we think our generation and talents have come from? They've come through the domestic system here in New Zealand. Why is there, do you feel, a groundswell out there among certain sectors of the fan base or former players and other stakeholders in the game to think that our competitions don't develop players to go on to play international cricket, don't develop big dreams or aiming big, as Sir Richard Hadlee put in his letter?
22: Yeah, I don't know. I think there's two parts to it. I think potentially people are getting misinformation or you know, and secondly, you know, probably not all the information has being shared or enough information is actually being shared as to what is actually going on and what the benefits and the risks are for all the options. So I think that started to change yesterday, and it was awesome to see Diana Pukitapu Linden out there, you know, expressing New Zealand cricket's position and talking about the position that they've taken. And, you know, maybe that could have happened a little bit earlier. People can speculate around that, but I just think, you know, there's a lot of misinformation out there, and you know, as well as a bit of a void of information. So all the hoo-ha around the Deloitte report, like I just don't understand. Like I'm like, you know, I just don't know. Like if Big Bash is not actually an option, like what point is there of like fighting over the release of a report? I just don't understand it.
0: We knew the Players Association wasn't on board with this. We've known it for months. We've known that Australian cricket was fighting a civil war around privatisation. We've known that for months. Now Deloitte's conclusion there, according to the statement from Diana Pukitapu Linden, was financially and from a governance point of view, that was a good option. I don't understand how $500,000 has been dropped on a report that says finance and governance are good options when we're looking at Australian cricket right now eat itself alive. So, you know, New Zealand cricket spending a lot of money on an external consultant to come up with a conclusion that ultimately wasn't feasible in the first place. I don't get that. Do you as an MA, do the other MAs?
22: Yeah, look, I mean, New Zealand cricket do get reports all the time for multiple different things. I mean, that's their job, right, is to assess risk and put options in front of the leadership team that are good for cricket in this country. And you know, they do need to be risk-averse, and they do need to look at all the options and things like that. And, you know, that costs money. But if you look at the sustainable future of the Black Caps and the White Ferns in this country is what happens underneath, right? And then at MA level, what happens underneath us? Like the system is built on the community game, the success of the community game, the number of the players, you know, that we have within that community game feeding into our pathway systems and then up into the Black Caps and White Ferns. But the base at the bottom is being eroded, you know, so we need to do something different. We can't keep doing what we're currently doing, because commercially it's not working, you know, from a talent pathway point of view.

0: ultimately, all everybody wants is the success of the game in this country to continue.
1: Yeah, well, I'm glad you brought up success, because NZ20 has been a little quiet too. We understand that, you know, one potential investor has pulled out of being involved. But I also hear from a variety of sources that there is a big tap there and a lot of people are interested. Can you give us an update? We could relitigate what's happened, but let's look to the future, Lance. And what is happening with NZ20? Where is it at as a competition? From what you know and from what you've been involved in, can we be positive and optimistic about this being a part of New Zealand's cricket landscape from next season?
0: Yeah, I do. And I think, you know, as Kiwis, we've probably undersold ourselves initially around the potential here and the level of interest that's here. And as we've gone through this process, and there has been some disappointments along the way, and they were close with an investor, definitely. And then at the last minute, that sort of, you know, fell away for reasons out of everybody's control, to be fair. But, you know, there is a lot of interest out there. And, you know, people are reaching out from all over the globe, and like, I think we're everybody through this process has probably been surprised at the level of interest, and now the biggest thing to ensure is that we get it right, we get the model right, we get the commercials right, and we get the structure right, and we retain an element of say in what the future looks like, you know, as well. And it's just getting all those pieces in the puzzle to sort of come together, and then I think it could definitely be a successful outcome.
1: I've got to say, Lance, we've got Izzy here as well, who hasn't asked a question. He's let me go for it with you, but you're one of his favourite ever cricketers. So I think he's been a bit starstruck listening to you.
2: No, I think you speak so bloody well. I was just listening and I knew Sumo, and I was going to ask that last question, Sumo, but that's okay. Look, the future looks obviously bright. 2027, 2028 season is probably when it's going to start, Lance. Is there anything that could halt this?
0: Well, probably just a lack of interest or, you know, a public mutiny potentially with the way things are sort of playing out at the moment. So hopefully, like, now there's going to be more information that'll be shared, you know, from NZC towards the network. I've heard from my own network just to say, hey, we'd like a little bit more info, you know, as well, and things like that in there. For valid reasons, there probably has been a vacuum of information being shared, you know, because of the way it always tends to end up in the public domain. And, you know, while you're working through things, you kind of got to be able to do all your due diligence and make sure you are making the right decisions. So, yeah, but hopefully we can get back on track with, you know, a bit more sharing of information around our networks and get people to buy into the journey, basically, because at the moment they don't really know what they're trying to buy into.
1: Yeah, well, we look forward to it. We really appreciate you giving us the time today, and I think that's clarified plenty for our listeners and ourselves too, Lance. So we appreciate you, mate. Good luck with everything, and hopefully we can get in touch as things progress with NZ20 over the coming months. But Super Smash still on the horizon too, bud, so plenty of work for you to do, mate.
0: Cheers, guys. Thanks very much.
1: All right, go well. Lance Hamilton, CEO of Central Districts Cricket, there joining us. As this text from West Coast Jin says, I can't believe it's even a debate. Would we rather have one team in an Australian cricket league or our own competition developing our talent at home? Obviously, we go with our own league. Investors will pop up and be interested in this. That's from Jin. Cheers, Jin. So I totally agree. And Gareth has told me off for being petulant.
2: Why?
1: And I said I wouldn't use acronyms anymore after you said RGR.
2: Oh.
1: So, Gareth.
2: Emaze.
1: He's left me under no illusions how he feels about my behaviour in that moment on the show.
2: You can look at it both ways, Sumo. You can look at it from a lens of frustration that it's even brought up because a decision has been made for NZ20. Or you look at it on the other side. We hadn't heard a hell of a lot about this competition, so it's brought it back to life. Mm. And now we're having a conversation about it. The decision won't change. Like, NZ20 is
1: the
2: competition.
1: That's the decision they make. Well, as Lance pointed out, the Big Bash wasn't an option.
2: Nah.
1: Like, that is the incredible thing about this. Mm. Like, you can wish it to be so, but it wasn't an option. Australian cricket didn't want it. The states didn't want it. Their Players Association didn't want it. It was an impossible pipe dream in the first place.
2: Yep.
1: And yet we had to spend $500,000 as an organisation getting a report to suggest it was a good option.
2: Oh, he should have bought into Deloitte. Honestly, that's done more reviews in the last couple of years than anyone in this country.
1: Get your shares. It is

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6: Bathurst is back, and Sport Nation has you covered live from Mount Panorama thanks to SEN. 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
9: Minutes away from 8 here on Sport Nation. Of course, we're scattered around the country as we want to be, but it's nice to have Izzy back in the bay. He's back in his farmlands beach house, looking dapper as always.
10: Can't believe it's Friday.
9: He's back home.
10: Man, it's gone quick.
9: Friday has come around very quick. And, of course, Scotty is in our farmland studio up in Auckland with the Alpha. Let's get some sports headlines. Thanks to Night and Day, which is the home of the $3 pie every Tuesday in October at Night and Day. And what a title to have, $3 pies. Had to pull into a petrol station the last night. In fact, driving back from the old 09 and saw the price of pies there and said, "You are kidding me!
10: Oh, give me a $3 pies. Not what they used to be.
9: Nah, not at all. Like, it's the cheap option. It's $6.20. Please, seriously. So, yep, $3 pies all over that on Tuesdays in October at Night and Day. So definitely get amongst that. There's nothing but good news and good vibes from that one. Less good vibes, though, for the All Blacks with the announcement that Richie Maunga and Fahey Finianganofo have both been ruled out of the Bledisloe Cup through injury. For Finianganofo, it's that concussion and a hamstring strain. The whole body didn't want to play ball after the performance against North Harbour for Bay of Plenty, whereas Richie Mo sustained a calf injury at Tuesday's training. Scans have revealed a tear. Not sure when he will be back, if there'll be a replacement for him, but Shay Fihaki will be covering the squad for the loss of Finianganofo. So he's in as injury replacement. That team will be announced at midday today.
10: BJ
9: Watling. Yeah, what a surprise. Kentabs? No way. The announcement of the new Black Caps batting coach, BJ Watling. I love this move. I loved him as a batsman. I love his tenacity, his calmness. Him slotting in, taking over from Luke

0: Ronki after the Test Series against India is fantastic. And Watling will be on with Rick and Chappie a little bit later on. So make sure you are tuned in and listening to that one.
1: Broke my heart, old BJ, I'll tell you that right now. When I was at high school, taking on St. Paul's, taking them on to go to collegiate top four. Couldn't get him out.
2: You and many others.
1: Couldn't get him out, mate. He was an animal.
2: He's a brick.
1: Oh,
2: most, do you reckon he's the most underrated, publicly underrated player of that generation? Because inside the team, nothing but love and respect.
1: How many times did he save us, Sumo? Gets a handy, grinds it out.
0: Those are your sports news headlines. Thanks to Night and Day, they've got it when you want it at Night and Day.
2: Exactly right. Farmlands Rural never rests unless the game's on. And time for the weather. Make no repayments until April 2027 with Massey Ferguson. It's a beautiful day in the Rongs. What else is happening around the Motu, Is?
1: Cheers, Sumo. Northland and Auckland, mostly fine day apart from areas of early morning fog. Waikato, Taranaki, Coromandel, Bay of Plenty, Central High Country, partly cloudy, a possible shower from afternoon. Whanganui to Kapiti, cloudy, all becoming cloudy this morning. Then fine breaks developing this afternoon. Gisborne, Wairarapa, also Wellington, cloudy in Gisborne and Hawke's Bay with occasional rain. Cloud gradually increasing elsewhere with afternoon or evening drizzles. Nelson, Marlborough, partly cloudy, patchy drizzle, developing by about the Kaikoura coast tonight. Bilbulla to Fiordland, morning cloud clearing to a generally fine day. Canterbury, Otago, Southland, mostly cloudy with drizzle at times. About Canterbury and Otago, becoming partly cloudy inland this afternoon and isolated showers possible. Chatham Islands, cloudy with rain at times.
2: That's lovely. Is that it? No temperatures this time? We'll save on the temperatures?
1: No, because the temperature is going to rise with just the tips.
3: Are we going to get humped up enough to make some bad decisions? And don't again, just the tips. Just for a second. Just to see how it feels. Just the tips.
2: I'm starting to hate this game. Thanks for your text, Gareth. Are we on good terms, buddy? I would hate to upset you. I really would. So, Gareth's text back. Thanks, mate. I appreciate you.
1: YTB.
2: Hey,
1: you're the boys.
2: How far am I ahead in this competition?
4: You're behind by 12.
5: Minus 10.5.
2: Okay, I can make this back.
5: Yeah. Starting with All Blacks, Australia.
2: ABs by 13.
1: All Blacks, unders.
2: Yeah. Good confidence from
5: you. Well, they're $1.20. 420 Australia, and the line on that one, 13.5.
2: Oh, there you go.
5: So, 13 for Sumo, unders 4 is to the MPC. Northland, Tasman.
2: Oh, you know where I'm going here.
1: I know.
2: And you can go Tasman, I don't mind. You've bet against the Tunnies all year, so don't stop now because I don't want you to back them. Mm. Not with your record.
1: Time with
2: I know.
1: Tava Nawai. But he was good when he was playing, but obviously he's in camp now. So yeah. I'll go Tasman.
2: Okay.
1: Sorry, Sumo, I'll just have to.
2: No, it's fine. It's fine.
5: Northland, favourite time, $1.57. Tasman, $2.35. Harbour Taranaki.
2: I am going to take Harbour.
1: Yeah, I'm going to take Harbour too, Sumo. I think they look good with a lot of their classy players back, but they've had to go under camp.
2: Okay, and we're going to just change the rules here. Are you going to take under the line or over the line? This is the official TAB line. You get to go over the line or under the line?
1: I will go over.
2: And I'll go under.
5: Okay, well, the line's 0.5.
1: So Sumo's going to get a draw?
5: Yep.
1: Yes!
2: Are you serious?
5: Sumo's now picked a draw.
2: Draw it full time.
5: Yeah, so that's,
2: draw it full time.
5: So that's what happens when you try to change the rules and just the tips.
1: Oh, my
2: 0.5?
5: Yep.
2: That's ridiculous.
1: I just need a win. Let's go.
2: This is what happens when you don't have your TAB app up and running while you're doing just the tips. Fine!
5: Yep. Well, yeah. Taranaki are $1.77 favourites.
2: Favourites.
5: So Harbour's $2, yeah.
2: Oh, my God.
5: Otago Hawke's Bay.
2: I'm going to take Targa. You have to back your team. Oh, Hawks. Can you imagine Hawks. The messages Hawks. You get if
1: I
2: you
1: have
2: don't?
1: To take Hawke's Bay.

0: Hey, but I backed them the last 4 weeks. What's happened in the last 4 weeks? Well, they lost.
1: Yeah.
0: Hawke's Bay.
1: Okay.
0: Go.
1: That makes it easy.
2: Otago, $1.52 favourites. Hawke's Bay, $2.45. And Canterbury, Waikato.
1: Canterbury.
0: Overs.
1: What is the line?
2: Well, the line...
0: Don't guess again.
2: The line is 13.5 on this one.
1: Are you taking overs or unders, this?
0: Overs.
1: Oh, I take unders.
2: All right, so over 13.5, under 13.5. Heartland, North Otago, King Country.
1: Oh, Mike the Ram. Mike the Ram.
0: King Country.
1: Yeah, well, they got beaten last week. I'm going to take the old gold here.
2: $1.87 a piece. Mm. Can't split them on the market.
1: Nah.
2: Mid-Canterbury, Thames Valley.
1: Oh, well, we...
0: Swampies.
1: I'll take the mighty Mid-A-Mid.
2: Well, Mid-Canterbury, $1.40. Thames Valley, $2.80 in that one. Hotafanua Carpeting.
1: That seems really long odds on Thames Valley.
2: Yeah.
1: Better than $2.80 in a head-to-head.
2: Mm.
1: Wow.
2: Hotafanua Kapiti Whanganui.
1: I backed the Butcher Boys and they got up for me last up, so I'll stay with them. It's away at Levin, isn't it? Levin to Vitaloka? Yeah. No, I'll back the Butchers.
0: I'll take Kaan Fotualii.
1: Can't believe you're still playing Kaan.
2: $1.87 a piece on that one too. Mm. Can't split them. And South Canterbury, Wadded Upper Bush.
0: South Canterbury.
1: Yeah, I'm going to go with you, Iz, on this one. What's the line there? Is there a line on that one?
2: They're $1.22 favourites. The line is 10.5.
1: I'll take unders.
0: I'll take overs.
1: There you go.
2: All right. And we will leave it there.
1: Okay. It's just the tips for another week. Surely there's a comeback on my horizon soon. Seriously, both of you, what the hey? Hey, very disappointed.
0: What's happened?
1: Yeah, that's late 33, and you know who that is.
0: Cameron.
1: No, that is Tony.
0: Oh.
1: Auntie.
0: What about Taranaki?
1: Auntie's disappointed. Yep.
0: Sorry, but it's just, I think all your star players are gone. Tough before then.
1: Not all the star players. Hey, morning lads, says Joseph. Right through winter, we heard from some great personalities at rugby clubs on your show. We're heading into week two of the Premier Cricket season and first week of lower grade cricket. Are we just a rugby show? Or are you going to give cricket some love too? See, Joseph, this is a problem with a text message like that. Like, you're asking us to do something which we may already have in the pipeline, but then you've binned us as well.
0: And I'm a... Stop, you know, like...
1: Are you just a rugby show? I've never heard such waffling in my time.
0: If you have any suggestions, send them through 8833, please.
1: We'll take all comers here. Saves us talking. Morning, great info on the cricket's mess. That half a million could have been better spent in 100 different ways, says that text. And question here. Why are... Well, we'll get to this, but it's about the disconnect between the big sports and the grassroots and the professional game. But we need to take a break because we've got a great guest coming up right after this.
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7: 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Right, let's get into it. Millie Mackey joins us out of the Wellington Pride. Millie, good morning.
8: Yeah, Millie.
9: Good morning. How are you?
7: Good. Well, congratulations on the season so far, Mills, and a home final to boot. You guys must be absolutely pumped for this.
9: Yeah, we're pretty stoked. Coming off the past 2 years losing the semi, so to make the final and have it at home as well, I mean, that's pretty awesome. That's as good as you can get it, I reckon.
7: You lost just one game all season. That's when the Tui jumped you, and then you got back up and dusted up the Cody after that, 42-19. You've got the Cody in the final. They beat you in the semi last year. This is a nice little modern rivalry you've got going, isn't it?
9: Yeah, it's pretty good. I mean, the Cody are a great team. They're physical, they're fast, and, you know, they really bring it to us. So said that, you know, it's going to be a good game. I'm really looking forward to it.
7: Now, I haven't seen the teams for the final yet, Mills, but you've got some great players around you. Ardeni Landon Lane's been going fantastically. Evelyn T off the back of the scrum. The veteran Jackie Patia in there as well. And I think the job is pretty much get the ball to Anna Kerr.
9: Yeah, I mean, like you said, we've got great players across the board, but, you know, when you can get the ball into space on the edge and you've got a winger like Anna who can finish, you know, finish tries like that, then you're silly to not get the ball in the space for her.
7: 100%.
9: Give her the ball in space and she's gone.
7: Oh, yeah. Oh, she's amazing.
10: Gun this year for the power. Love watching her go out there and play. Millie, Izzy here. Appreciate you jumping on. What about your season? How have you enjoyed the year? What have you been working on? Has everything come into plan?
9: Yeah, my year's been good. Just been coming off an injury at the beginning of the year. So priority was sort of

0: Bring that out, and then got the all good to go, and just, you know, like any halfback, just working on the passing, trying to nail the passing because that's just our bread and butter. Box kicking as well, but nah, it's been going pretty good, and I'm pretty happy with how I've been playing, and you know, it makes it easy when I've got good people around me.
1: What's it been like for Valeni captaining the side from hooker this year? How has her leadership been? I love watching her play. She's such a wee nugget, so aggressive too in contact.
0: Yeah, she is, and she loves the upfront game. I mean, you know, she's a leader who just leads by action. She's not a big talker, but she just leads with her actions, and, you know, you would have seen in the past two games, she's been injured a few games, but the past two games, when she's been starting and playing, you know, her full minutes, she's come on and just, you know, scored two tries in the past two games each. So that's just got something to say. She just puts her head down and goes to work.
1: What about the girls like Kiara Sua-Smith at fullback? She's had a great season as well. And I saw Faith Fenell both selected in that New Zealand under-21 side too. Millie, so exciting for the players to see the pathway and to be a part of their progression.
0: Yeah, that's very exciting, the addition of the New Zealand under-21s. And we have Kayana Roffey as well, who made that team. So having her and Faith, you know, having two front rowers, you know, a one and a three that are under-21s and they're playing as good as what they are. Yeah. And, you know, they're holding up scrums against the likes of Crystal Murray, Mumunga Palu. Like, that's something to be proud of at that age. And then, you know, you've got... And the efforts around the field as well is... That both of them just have huge engines on them, and they just really go to work and put their head down. And you know, Kiara Sua-Smith, she's pretty silky, that one.
1: Yeah, is she? What? That's awesome.
2: Millie, what about the week? We all want to play a final. You obviously missed out the last couple of years. Has this one been any different? How's the vibe? How's the energy in amongst the group?
0: Yeah, the vibe's good. We had training on Tuesday. We got another one tonight, but yeah, the vibes on Tuesday were good. You know, didn't do too much extra. It's just, you know, it's just another game. Not trying to play the final before Saturday. You know, the game's on Saturday. We don't need to be sitting around all week playing it in our head and all of that. Like, for us, we talked about the mental side of things, like the rugby side of things. You know, we're pretty happy with, and you know, you're not going to get better in two trainings like drastically, so no point, you know, stick to what we've got, stick to what we've been good at and what's been winning us the game so far, and just that mental battle, not playing the game in our heads and not psyching ourselves out, just waiting till Saturday and then showing up when it matters.
1: Amazing stuff, Millie. Now, you know I'm a Tunny Farr and a Cody man, so I'm going to be backing my Cambridge Blue, but I've just loved the way you guys have played footy this year. It's so exciting to watch. And those last two games where you've put 50 on teams, I mean, how much confidence has that given you as a group?
0: Yeah, I mean, it's given us heaps, but I think as a group, we're lucky we've got coaches that give us the right to play. You know, you've got nowadays we exit from our half or in our 22 or whatever, but they just give us the right to play, and whether that be, you know, we've got Adani Landon Lane, who's got a cannon of a boot.
1: Yeah, for sure.
0: He's able to challenge teams with high balls, long kicks, and it's hard to cover. You can't cover every part of the field, and when you've got someone like that, and, you know, we have chasers like Kira Sua-Smith, Mirania Paraone chasing, Fia Laikong, Anna Kerr. You know, we've just got the right to play and express ourselves and have fun. And I mean, yeah, we've scored some pretty spectacular tries this year, so that's been cool.
1: Awesome.
0: But yeah, that's the main thing, is we're just allowed to play.
1: Yeah, special.
2: Nothing better when you kick that ball and you're screaming at those wingers to go chase, Millie.
3: Hey, Millie, we've asked a question to everyone that's jumped on the show. We even had pancakes on game day, which I found intriguing. What did your game day look like?
1: Game day meals.
0: Game day. Well, first of all, shout out to the Ridges. They're one of our sponsors. They host us for our home game pre-game meals.
1: Awesome.
0: So that's pretty awesome. Yeah, so we head down to the Ridges about 4 hours before kickoff. And yeah, I mean, they've got, you know, the full breakfast buffet. Usually I go for the pancakes and the syrup, you know, a bit of carb loading for
1: the
0: game.
1: Yeah, girl.
0: They do a good coffee there at the Ridge.

0: And, you know, just some scrambled eggs and hash browns.
1: Beautiful. Sounds like the perfect way to prep for the game. Millie, we wish you all the best. You've been so much fun to watch this year, you and the rest of the Wahine down there at the Pride. And we know that you'll be throwing yourselves at it come Saturday. 12:05, Henry Stadium in Wellington. Wellington Pride taking on the Northland Cody. Good luck, Millie.
0: Cheers,
1: Billy.
0: Thank you. Have a good day.
1: You too. That's it for this hour. We're going to take a short break. You can find a full preview of the FPC finals on TVNZ Plus, along with Hazel Chubik, Tash Ganley, and Prasaya Singh. So if you're into it, get into that. Back after the break.
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0: 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Big old hour coming up. Pedro Moreira, Auckland FC coach, is just around the corner as they look set to launch the A-League season. Nick Gill from the Baltimore Ravens, Paul Mawati, Steve Elker, all still to come this hour on the show. Big thanks to Farmlands. Rural never rests unless the game's on. And it's exciting. A-League begins. Goodness gracious me.
1: Crazy.
0: That has just happened.
1: Snuck up.
0: It has snuck up on all of us. But it's underway again. And Auckland FC, of course, reigning premiers, will be up against Melbourne City. That is on Saturday, the 17th of October at 5 p.m. next Saturday, Melbourne City. It's going to be an interesting season. New coach, a few new players, different rules apply now around the cap as well for Auckland FC. Got a couple of years' grace as a new team in the competition. Won the Premier's plate, won the title. What next? And the brand new coach is going to be on the line with us very shortly and looking forward to talking to him. I had the pleasure of meeting him at an Auckland FC event last month. And
2: How was it?
0: It was great, actually. He loves a chat, obviously thinks very deeply about the game, getting accustomed to New Zealand, for starters, which does take some time.
1: Does he understand our role in this?
0: Does he understand our role, as in yours and mine?
1: Breakfast show,
0: We're gonna clarify that with Pedro in just a moment's time. But vastly experienced, of course, and I know that those who are into football would understand where Pedro has come from. A lot of youth work early in his career, dealing with youth through the Portuguese system, and then a range of different roles throughout different leagues across Europe, and in some far-flung places as well. He's been an assistant at Roma, one of the biggest clubs he's worked with. Look, I think it's an exciting time for Auckland FC, given what they were able to do very quickly in those first couple of seasons, is building a fan base, building an image, a reputation, an identity as a team, and really putting football front and centre in the Auckland sporting landscape. I think it's been impressive what they've been able to achieve so far.
2: It's been an amazing journey. Someone that doesn't watch football, I've jumped on board. Yeah. I've got my Knights merch here as well and enjoying it. They're going to have to do it.
0: You stole that from Ali Williams' basement.
2: I did steal it, and I'm not unsure if it fits at the moment, but that's okay. They're going to have to do it without any of our fan favourites. You remember they've made some huge shifts in the off-season. Gajuma May, he's gone. Dan Hoare, Liam Gillian, Jake Gerwood-Reach, he's gone. Luis Vastrata, Jesse Randall. So they've had to move on from some very formidable players and bring in some youth. Aaron Calver is the most experienced player brought in to shore up the Black Knights squad. So look, we'll talk to Coach Pedro about these changes, and change has been the theme throughout pre-season, so we'll get an understanding of where this group's at.
0: Yeah, I think defensively solid too, and the return of Ollie Sale is going to be a boost, and that's going to be a competitive spot for Vaud and Sale and who starts in goal. Pedro Moreira joins us on the line. A very good morning to you, Pedro. Scotty here, Izzy here as well. Welcome to the show.
3: Hi, Coach.
4: Good morning, all. Good morning, and good morning, MZ also.
0: Now, Pedro, we got to catch up at a sponsors event in Auckland, and I had a nice chance to get to know you a little bit there. How has the last month been in terms of really getting down on the training pitch with this squad?
3: It's all good. Everything okay. A few problems around the team all the time. So a few injuries, a few situations. That way we must manage without the international players. Now they will arrive. They will start today. So we start to work with the whole team for the Melbourne City in the round one. Let's do it.
0: Exactly.
2: Coach, how have you settled into the role and joined New Zealand Shores? What's been the exciting thing? What have you enjoyed being in the country?
3: I'm since the first day, I'm really excited for the work, for the role, and everything around. I'm loving what I'm doing. I'm loving the country, the people, even the kindness and the way that all of you are treating me. I'm very happy. Now it's my time to retribute in some way, especially on the pitch. It's my main goal to share that with my boys and get our supporters proud about our work and the way that we want to play during this season. But I'm really happy and glad to be here.
2: Coach, there's probably a lot of expectation, external pressure, like this group has done something so remarkable in the last 2 years. Has that been something that you've kind

0: kind of bought into and relished that opportunity. How have you handled the pressure being defending champions?
1: It's football life, as we understand, and of course we know where is our spot in this moment, and we know also what is the life of the champions. I have this opportunity to win titles in the past, and I know what is that kind of feeling, especially in the season after, because we became a target for everyone. The way that they play against us, the way that they look at through the big team in this kind of situations, and if in the same way we must analyze. There's a few changes on the team. There's a few players that come out. There's a new player that come in, and we must work to have a chance to achieve the quality and the level that the team achieves in the last seasons. And I can share with you easily, it's not a problem for everyone, because it's on the stats. They started very well both seasons in the last two years, and probably was one of the main reasons that they were all the time fighting for something during the season. So we will try to do it also during this year.
2: Pedro, you have your defensive line looks very well established now with Hiroki, Nando and Francis there. You've got good competition in goal with Oli Sale returning to fitness as well. Are you pretty confident that the defensive end of the field will take care of itself?
1: My main idea is really that if you can win games with the attack, but you must to win championships with the defense. It's probably that, because if you have clean sheets, you have 1 point guarantee all the games. Yeah. It's an important idea that we can put in. We are working, and we can manage the way that we attack and the way that we defend. We must to be balanced all the time, and that's one of the main points that we could create, even with the characteristics of the high league, of the games in Australia, of the games that we have around here. We must understand what kind of football we are playing now, that I am playing now in this moment, and I think that I'm preparing the team for that. Let's see if the boys are prepared. I'm completely confident and happy by the way that they are working. I'm really pleased to work with these players. They have a lot of ambition. They show that every day, the way that they are on the pitch, the relations that they create out of the field. I'm very pleased to be here also, and to analyze all of this environment in Auckland FC. Now it's our time to get our supporters proud. It's very important to start well the season.
0: Yeah, I'm glad Sumo touched on that. I think in the last couple of years, and something I've heard from players and people, is that Steve had a huge emphasis on defence. When we go and we watch the game on the 17th against Melbourne City, what will we likely to see? Are you able to share some of the tips and tricks, something that you've bought from Portugal where you've been coaching that we could probably see and get excited about, Coach?
1: I don't know about that. I don't have idea, because we must analyze. It's really because the kind of team that we can use, the kind of relations that we will have. We have these 10 days to prepare the Melbourne City now, because it's the first time that we are all together, almost since Saudi, imagine, no? all the team and all the squad together, because we lost the under-20s for the qualifications. Now the international players go out also, so we are managing all the time. Even there's also a chance during the friendly games to analyze the kind of opportunities and the kind of way of playing that the new players could give us during the season. But now we must analyze what we will have against Melbourne City, and we'll try to show something. We will try to do it. Until now, I think the only official game that Auckland FC had, it was in Saudi, and we gave a good image about what we pretend in a different way of style, because it was one game that was difficult to achieve the 90 minute with quality, because we were in the beginning of the season, but we show quality in organization, in the intents of the team, what we pretend to do. So let's try to do it on our championship also.
2: We cannot wait for the season to start. Pedro, I need to finish by asking, did you find a fully furnished house to live in yet? Or did you have to go and buy some furniture?
1: Scotty, I'm happy. I cannot invite all the people to go there, but I'm really happy and pleased about that. Finally, I'm comfortable, I'm happy, and I'm close of CBD. That's also important to live and feel the smell and the lifestyle of Auckland. Thank you.

0: for your question, and I'm still happy for that. Everything is done, and I'm very glad about my choice. Thank you very much.
1: I'm so happy for you, mate. You're going to love it here, and we're going to really enjoy watching you on the sidelines. Can't wait to keep catching up throughout the season. We would love to talk to you as the season continues, Pedro, and we really appreciate your time today. Thank you so much.
0: Enjoy. Thanks, Coach. Okay, thank you very much.
1: Bye-bye. Cheers, brother. Bye-bye. It is coming up 8:11 here on Sport Nation. 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Lovely to catch up with Coach Moreira as that season gets underway next Saturday, 5 p.m. It is Auckland FC.
2: He speaks so well.
1: Melbourne City. Oh, he loves it. It was one of the amazing things. We sat down for the first time, and honestly, it would have been an hour conversation talking about how he trains, the time for each player, the data that he lives off, the expectations, and the players know that he loves a chat. Sammy Cosgrove was in there. He said, I'm not going to say much up here because Pedro's up here as well, but he just loves talking football. And
2: awesome.
1: Yeah, I think it's really interesting to see his background and to understand where he's come from. And as I mentioned before the interview, a lot of youth coaching in his past and coming up through systems like that before he's taken assistant and head coaching jobs. So yeah, I think it's an exciting era for the club, and they've got some young players coming through the mix. But if you think about that midfield and defensive end, especially for Auckland FC, a lot of experience there now, and they'll be wanting to put that wall up pretty quickly as this season gets underway. 8:12, we'll take a short break. Back with more coming up after the break. We're going to be talking to Nick Gill, the Baltimore Ravens head of performance. They are 3-1 to start the NFL season.
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4: 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Time to talk some NFL with our mate Nick Gill, who was originally due to join us at 8 o'clock and then Izzy bumped him. So, Gilly, I apologise to you from Robbie and Sam and myself that Izzy would behave so appallingly towards someone he considers a mate.
5: Yeah, a bit disappointed to be fair. We'll change the whole Ravens practice schedule to fit this in. So I'm going to have to go talk to the head coach and just tell him we didn't need to change after all.
6: Well, how you going, Cop? How's the season going, mate? You going good there, hun? You going good?
5: How are you guys? You good?
4: No, we're great, mate. 3-1 to start the year. I assume you guys are fairly happy about where things are at, Gilly?
5: Yeah, no, I think so. Yeah, it would have been nice to not have dropped that one against the Saints earlier on. But you know, that's a tough old competition, man. The game's all pretty tight.
7: Gilly, haven't spoken to you for a wee while. Talk to us about the preseason and the changes to in season from a coaching group and from a performance point of view from you.
5: Oh, look, it's Gee, the pre-seasons, I can't remember when we last talked, but the pre-seasons, they call it training camp. We you know, we traveled to Minnesota, and we had two joint practices where you practice live against each other for 2 days. Then you have a day off, and then you play a game. So very different to rugby, where you sort of you know, you might have a pre-season game, but we have joint practices against other teams, pretty full on, and obviously hit the season and she's all go. So you know, had the trip to Brazil, you know, which is really novel for these guys. These athletes aren't used to traveling the world, so they did that well, and we got a win at the death against the Cowboys. So travel back, and then that was last week, and get another one under the belt against you know, a reasonable team, the Titans. Again, made it difficult for ourselves, but I'll tell you what, the attrition rate is massive. You know, we've got a whole lot of dinged up players, so she's pretty full on. So we're trying to patch everything together as we speak.
7: How do you manage that, Gilly? Like, are you heavily involved with those dinged up players? What does that look like? Oh, man, it's such a physical game. There's so many injuries, and there's some superstars in the NFL that have been down and out. So what does that look like?
5: Yeah, I think it's like my role is probably around the systems that we're putting in place to, you know, make sure we're communicating, making good decisions, players are doing what they need to be doing. It's a big old machine. We have 70 players, so you know, we've obviously got some really important players and some players that are sort of vital for the success of the team, and then we've got, you know, sort of development level players that are there just in case they're needed at some point. But you know, big changes, like we've lost three centres, you know, like we've lost three centres in 2 weeks. So we've had to go and steal someone, a centre from someone else today, which has been pretty exciting. Yeah, so I think that's come out. It should be out already, but it's pretty hot off the press. We got someone from Philadelphia, so it's all go.
4: Gilly, what have you noticed about the athlete demands at this time of the season? Do you feel like you're just full of data all the time, or is it kind of a stand back at times for you as well and just let your staff do what they do?
5: Yeah, 100%. You got to, like,

0: Yeah, it's no different to rugby, where you can collect anything under the sun on these athletes. Data is not lacking, that's for sure. But it is still, high performance sport, where it's about just making good decisions about the most important information that you have, and not getting lost in the weeds. So there is an element of, we just need to suck it up and get everyone as healthy as we can, as quickly as we can. And whoever's still standing at the end of the week, we'll roll out on Sunday and get the job done. Mm.
1: Gilly, how do you measure the data? I know in rugby we had GPSs on, you'd see us with all the contacts, etc. Are you able to share some insights that's been different for you and you've had to develop and learn along the way? Is it any different to rugby?
0: No, it's no different. Like, every game or every practice, we're counting how many snaps people are involved in, and we're managing snap count. So we've got a top player that we think he needs to do a bit less today. We'll tell the coaches how many snaps he's allowed to be involved in practice. Obviously got all the GPS data, so high speed running and all that sort of stuff. So there's no shortage of information, and then it's just a matter of simplifying it and using it to make some timely decisions. I'll have data come across my desk in the next hour to make some changes or suggestions for tomorrow's practice. And because it was a light practice today, we won't probably change a lot. It'll probably be a matter of just get out there, lads, and let's get into it. We look at are people running fast enough, often enough? Are they doing too much? We have some players in games that are out there for every single play, and so their week after a game like that is a lot lighter than someone who maybe hasn't played. So really similar to football, rugby, where load is managed across the season and across the week.
1: Gilly, the ABs were in there, and obviously a bit more socials has come out. Great to see them having a great time. But I asked you about Tyler Loop and Dan Carter. Has DC got a job in the NFL? How did he go? How did he fare?
0: Yeah, they were pretty impressed with how he could punt for an old man.
1: But, did they know who he was?
0: What's that? Yeah, no, they didn't really have a clue. I'll tell you who's got a future in the NFL is Jordy Barrett.
2: Tell us why.
0: I tell you what, man. Like the importance of someone who can place kick as far as he can, would be invaluable to an NFL team. Like Tyler Loop, he kicked the longest kick at M&T Stadium in the weekend. I think it was 64 yards.
2: Wow.
0: Which in meters is probably 50 odd meters. So that's a decent kick.
1: Yeah.
0: Old Shorty Barrett. Shorty Barrett cracks him over from 55, 60 all the time. So, if we're going to make a play on an All Black, maybe that's who we'll tap on the shoulder.
2: Okay, Gilly, hands off Shorty Barrett until after 27. Thanks very much. You just keep it to yourself. Cam Jurgens, your trade from Philadelphia has been confirmed too, Gilly. So you've got Cam Jurgens and a 2027 seventh round pick, the business of the NFL, eh? There it goes. So that's the new bloke. You've got to get on the park, buddy.
0: Yeah, I know. I think he turns up tomorrow. Tonight, I think he turns up. So it will happen today, and he'll be here tonight. And then, that's how it works. You sort of get a few injuries.

0: take 5 seconds and go, holy shit, what do I do here?
1: Oh, yeah, every day.
2: You know, every day, man. Like, it is the Wild West, man. It is crazy. You know, like, the landscape just changes daily. You know, just players waking up and sort of deciding they can't go today, for example. You know, it's sort of just, there's a whole lot of, I don't want to say player power, but it's very different. The culture is very different because there's so much money involved. They have lots of people in their ears, lots of, you know, you get an MRI here, you don't have one, you have like three, and then you get six opinions, you know, like, you know, everything is all about making sure you got all the information. You're all the people helping make the right decisions. So it's every day there's a challenge or something new that you have to navigate, and even just staff and things like you know, I would say that, you know, generally speaking, American professional sport has sort of, I suppose, leaned a lot on New Zealanders and Australians for sort of cutting edge ways of doing things. And that's because, like, they are just ingrained in traditions.
0: And hierarchy, I imagine, you know, like, too. Yeah.
2: Oh, hierarchy, traditions, and, you know, why do you do it like that? Well, that's just how we do it in college, and we do it in college because of how we do it in high school, and that's what we've done for 20 years. And it's sort of, it's very, very hard to I suppose, turn things around, I suppose, or change things. The people are great, and it's just a matter of just figuring out how to influence and how hard to push and when to pull back on some stuff. But so far, you know, we're responding and we're making some subtle tweaks here and there. And I definitely think that, you know, in the next 12 to 18 months, the program will look very different.
0: Always good to catch up, Gilly. We know how busy you are, mate, so we'll leave it at that. And we thank you for your time, as always. Coming up, a pretty big contest for you too. I think it's the Falcons this week. Is that right?
2: Yep, Atlanta. Going to Atlanta, mate, so bring it on.
0: Good on you, buddy. Enjoy Peach Country. It is 8:27. That is Nick Gill out of the Baltimore Ravens. We'll catch up with Gilly as the season progresses. 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The Golden Week sale is up to 40% off Neutral Life. We'll take a short break. Back with sports news heads and the weather after this.
3: 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The top 10 shootout starts 6 p.m. Saturday, before main race day coverage begins from 12 p.m. Sunday. Bathurst, live from Mount Panorama, right here on Sport Nation.
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4: You are back with Scotty and Izzy for breakfast. With
5: hang on. What? Look, have you seen his breakfast that he's been delivered? What the hell?
6: Oh, I love my wife.
5: Oh, shit.
4: Well, in fairness to Daisy, that's the last five breakfasts that she went to make, but he just wasn't there for it. So yeah.
5: Well said.
6: Well, someone's got to work.
5: Someone's got to play golf for a living. School holidays, eh?
6: Don't.
5: Oh,
6: don't.
5: See you, kids. That's right. So oh, shit, my eldest to your town, mate. I don't even know where he is. Hopefully you've messaged him. Bloody hell, teenagers.
6: I have. He's not awake.
5: Shock me.
4: Well, sorry, we're in our various studios. It is lovely to see Izzy back in the Farmland's beach house after his taking the Farmland studio on tour to his bay.
5: Did you have a Hawke's Bay meatball yesterday? Is.
6: Yeah, I did, man. Oh, it was so good. And a coffee. I'm not going to lie, I had four.
5: Four
6: breakfast. It was so tasty. I had two and I was like, I'm never going to have them again because it's only a Hawke's Bay thing. So I got another two.
5: Oh, beautiful. Well done,
6: beautiful. Beautiful.
4: Oh, yeah, no, it's good. It's a comfortable start to your morning, is it's good.
6: Get out of it, you.
5: Says the guy who gets his food delivered every day.
4: I don't know what you're talking about.
5: We need an office wife, you and me, ready to bring us breakfast. That's what we need.
6: How do I turn this mic off?
5: I don't know.
4: Robbie can help. Robbie can help with that, please.
5: Shall we do some headlines?
4: Let's do some headlines. What an exceptional idea that is. And we start with if you missed it earlier on, this is brought to you by the crew at 9 Day, of course, who have the $5 Buzzy Bee Sunday every day in October. Can't wait to tuck into one of those soon. The sad news of Richie Moanga and Fehi Finianga Nofo not being available for the Bledisloe Cup this weekend. A calf tear for Richie is going to put him on the sidelines for a while. You imagine we've been discussing who should be in the team when it is named at midday today. Of course, you can get that team updated right here on Sport Nation. You can look it up on sportnation.nz when the team drops as well to get those full details. And Beauden Barrett seems the very popular pick amongst many, which is going to get many a tongue wagging. Also, some other selection debates. You can catch what you missed earlier on as Izzy and Scotty ran over that team earlier. Anywhere you get your podcast, jump onto Spotify, Rover, the whole shebang, anywhere you get it, sportnation.nz. Of course, the Sport Nation app has that ready for you to go as well. Be a source of debate, and we will go over that selection on the show tomorrow with Scotty and myself. You asked me earlier on, by the way, when we were talking about World Cup teams, the origin of the Cook Islands Glassy Glassy. Which is a wonderful name, and I've traced back the origins of Glassy Glassy. In fact, derives from the English and Scottish word glass. Would you believe from the transparent material during the 19th? That's it. During the 19th and 20th centuries, actually, when there was more European contact over in the Cook Islands, it was adopted. A lot of these names were adopted as both first and last names under

0: local family lineages. So it's mostly through Rarotonga and Atutaki. So
1: thank you for that. That is, yeah. I asked you to research that, and you did.
0: You did.
1: And I appreciate you for it.
0: And in fact, there's Glassie is also the name of a well-known politician back in the day on the Cook Islands as well, with Nundy Glassie as well. So I haven't confirmed the relationship.
2: I know two of them from there, actually. There was a guy I went to school with, he's Cook Island, he's Yuani Yuani. Mm-hmm. And then there's, remember Kuatu Kuatu?
1: I do.
2: He used to play sevens. He was gone.
1: And Sanoti Sanoti.
2: There you go. It's all making sense now. Thanks, Sam. You've educated me.
1: Mm-hmm.
0: Hey, anything for you, Dagger. Absolutely anything, mate. And Coco Gauff has cited online abuse as draining her battery after her loss at the Chinese Open. She got herself booed when during a match over a Chinese teenager. She called for a video review because the LED lights flashing, the advertising hoardings were distracting her. It was reviewed, it was agreed, and she got her point back. A chance to rewind the point, end on winning the game. Copped a lot of abuse afterwards. On her ex, as you said, dealing with the abuse she got online was certainly training. She doesn't, you know, when it gets heads towards to racism, she obviously that draws an extra bit of pain and anger there. So that's, again, just can't stop dickheads being dickheads. She had to put her phone down, she said. But, yeah. Just try.
1: It's strange that she finds that draining. I mean, I've in 20 years of broadcasting, I've loved every bit of online abuse I've got.
0: Feels
1: treasured.
0: I mean, she just needs to use it as
3: the
0: power.
3: She's withdrawn from the next tournament too. Just come out this morning.
1: Yeah,
3: Wuhan Masters 1000.
1: So well done, trolls.
3: Due to fatigue.
1: Yeah. Well, you got to. If you read the comments, you're going to be fatigued. Trust me. Mm. Don't read the comments.
2: I don't understand why people go to that effort to do it. But anyway, some sad humans out there.
0: Mm. Yep. Couldn't agree more. And those are your sports news headlines. Thanks to Night and Day. They've got it when you want it at Night and Day.
1: Thanks very much, Sammy. It is time for the weather. Thanks to Massey Ferguson. Don't stop. Keep moving. Put

0: across the Motu Israel.
1: Guess what's happening in Auckland, Sumo?
0: It's fine.
1: Fine weather. The Waikato to North Taranaki, including Coromandel, Bay of Plenty and Central High Country, partly cloudy with isolated showers developing this afternoon, which is hard to believe because it's blue skies outside here in the Bay of Plenty. South Taranaki and Kapiti, partly cloudy. Gisborne, Wairarapa, Wellington, mostly cloudy in Gisborne, Hawke's Bay with occasional drizzle. Cloud increasing elsewhere with patchy drizzle this afternoon. Marlborough, Nelson, partly cloudy, patchy drizzle developing about Kokoda Coast tonight. Bullet of Fiordland, fine apart from morning cloud. Canterbury, Otago, Southland, often cloudy with isolated light showers about Canterbury and Otago. Chatham Islands, mostly cloudy with a few showers. There you go. We got Chappy in the building.
0: We do indeed. Hello, Chap Man.
2: That's my dip. How are we?
0: What's going on with your show today?
2: Mark Graybatch is going to join us, obviously New Zealand cricket president nowadays. And so Paddy Batch is going to join us about 9:15 to run through yesterday's news and announcements and progression on where things are at with NZ20 and the board and unhappy stakeholders. So, looking forward to chatting with one of Cornwall Cricket Club's greats.
0: Understood. You've got a great interview with Kurt Eklund as well coming up today.
2: Fourth ball stuff behind the curtain. We just chatted with Kurt Eklund about his retirement and, man, the details about why he's had to retire with his neck are
0: insane.
2: I'm not going to spoil it because the way he tells the story is, it's emotional, to be honest. And Rick and I were sitting there looking at each other going, what on earth?
0: Oh, wow. And, I can't wait to hear this.
2: And for such a lively character, for him to get quite serious, you could tell that it was pretty full on, and understandably so when he's had to hang up the boot. So yeah, Kurt Eklund's with us. Tony Giles, the boss of Wellington Rugby, on what on earth has happened in the capital with the Lions this season, with the NPC going winless despite what happened 2 years ago winning, and also the Hurricanes this year obviously as well, and the new Black Caps batting coach BJ Watling is going to call in.
0: That's good. I posed the question actually. Do you think BJ Watling, from an outsider point of view, would be one of the most underrated New Zealand cricketers of his generation?
2: I'm trying to think who might be more underrated than him. It's probably him number one.
0: Because the disconnect between how he was perceived by his teammates and valued by his teammates versus the generative talk about BJ Watling's career, which you hardly hear boo about, considering how fundamental he was to that team's success.
2: My favourite BJ Watling memory was him sitting in MIQ after the Black Caps winning the World Test Championship, clinging on to the mace, and pretty sure he'd had a couple of jars because he was not making a whole lot of sense. He was a little bit more chatty than usual.
0: But a couple of jars in the dust.
2: He scored, over 3,500 test runs, averaged probably just under 40, and just knew when to get New Zealand's out of situations.
0: Yeah, incredible career.
2: And just a great man as well. Great man.
0: That's awesome. Chappy, thanks so much. Really looking forward to the show. That's Rick and Chappy between 9 and 12. Don't forget, Staff Man's in between 12 and 3 today as well. So the All Black team will be announced at midday today. Staff will have you covered throughout afternoons. Millsy and Guy from 3 to 6 to continue the conversation. That's all coming up on the home of sport here
1: Stephen
0: in
1: Stephen Elker!
0: Sport Woo! Nation. Yeah, Stephen Elker just around the corner. He wins for fun.
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7: It is 8:45 here on Sport Nation. Our final guest of the morning joins us now. Fresh off victory at the Jefferson Lehigh Valley Classic. It is the one and only Steve Elker. Thanks to Bunnings Warehouse, from fresh garden beds to backyard upgrades, your next project starts there. Steve, a very good morning to you. Congratulations on your latest triumph, mate. Gee, you're in such great form this year, aren't you?
8: Oh, thanks, God. Thanks for having me on. I'm about the one and only. I'm not sure about all that stuff, guys, but it's been a nice run, guys. It's been a lot of fun.
9: What is the recipe, Steve? Three wins from your last four starts and a second place to boot as well. So you're being a bit greedy there, Steve. what is the recipe? What is working?
8: You know, I like greedy. That's okay. It's okay. It's just playing again, like getting back into a schedule. We've had some issues, family, and we had a death in the family, and everybody's got stuff going on, you know, and that's the big thing about this tour. We're getting older and we've got kids, and there's always something going on. But you know, I was able to kind of lock in my schedule for the last couple of months. Things settled down. I just started working on the game a little bit more, and you know, once I start playing, things just get a little bit better. Like, everything's just improving. My driving, I'm putting good, I'm starting to pitch it well, and you know, so things just getting a little bit better, and then that's a good combination for some results, you know.
7: Looking at the leaderboard in the Schwab Cup here, Steve Stewart, Sink, Zach Johnson, yourself, Padraig Harrington, and Retief Hursen. I mean, it's a cavalcade of stars, isn't it? This is the company you keep each and every weekend. So it's no wonder you're enjoying yourself out there. Is it enjoyable for you at the moment? It looked after your victory that you certainly had a fun time.
8: Yeah, no, it is. I'm still, well, I want to say I'm not young. I'm 55 now, but I'm still one of the younger guys out here and still picking guys' brains. You know, I like to ask guys things and

0: know, how do you hit that shot and what's going on there and what are you doing there? And I think at our stage of career, you know, these guys are a little bit more approachable and I can afford to do that. And I made some great relationships and it's great to be amongst these guys. It really is.
1: Steve, in terms of the mental side of the game, like how much different are you now in comparative to when you were playing on the PGA Tour? Is there anything that stands out for you mentally, physically? What is it?
0: I think if I, you know, if as my 30-year-old again went back and said, hey, you know, just kind of take it easy on yourself. You know, I was pretty intense at times in the course and pretty hard on myself. And I think that's what I tell the try and tell the young kids. Well, I mean, even the guys that play in the Pro-Am, like, hey, you know, just give yourself a break. You know, you're trying to do your best. That's all you can do. I mean, you can't beat yourself up for trying to do your best and trying to hit the best shot, right, and go through the process. So that's a big thing that I'm doing now. And, I think I'm a lot calmer in situations when, you know, in the lead and trying to, or even trying to chase for that matter. Just trying to get the job done, stay patient, stay calm, and, you know, that all goes a long way towards, you know, getting a victory. And it's not going to work all the time, but I think those two things, just going easy on yourself and it's a combination of things too. It's not just those two things, but working on the body and you know, trying to stay healthy. And that's a big part of my life right now, just trying to stay healthy and keep playing as long as I can.
1: We're chatting to Steve Alker, golfing royalty here from Down Under. We're so bloody proud of him. But Michael Block, he's a bit of a character. He was on our radar a wee while ago. Michael Block seems to become a recurring character in your recent wins. What have those battles been like for you? And how good is it knowing when these young guns come up to the Champions Tour, you're able to get over the top of them?
0: Yeah, no, it is a nice feeling. You know, it doesn't matter who you're going up against. It's to get that W is great. But you know what? I'll give Blocky his due. He's you know, he's good for our tour. You know, he's got a nice media, social media following. You know, he's crowd interactive. He's fan interactive, and that's what we need. That's what our tour is all about. So, is he good for our tour? Yes. You know, and he's a good player too. I mean, he already is. He gets out here. And he's going to stay out here for a while.
1: You now have 14 PGA Tour champion victories. When you look back to your first, when you first joined the Champions Tour, I think it was in 2021. Did you ever imagine you'd build a record like this? And how life-changing has it been for you, Steve?
0: Yeah, you know, so 14 and 5 years. I mean, that's, you know, it's nearly 3 years. So that's pretty good. You know, I would have said, yeah, I'll take that, you know, in 21. So, yeah, it's been nice. And I think, you know, just very grateful to be able to, you know, at 55, how many sports can you say, well, you know, I'm playing for the sort of money, I'm still competing against, you know, some of the legends of golf and at our age, you know. So just really

0: five, six, who knows? So just taking those opportunities, it is a little sweeter when you win.
1: Tell us what's coming up next, Steve. What's the schedule for the next few weeks?
0: Yeah, so I'm just walked off the range, actually. I'm here in Palm Coast, Florida, just south of Jacksonville.
1: Oh, the Furyk and Friends.
0: Horrible weather. Yeah, Furyk and Friends this week. Jim's our host. He's a fantastic host. It's an amazing tournament. So we've got Pro-Am Day for the next couple of days, just getting some practice. And then next week I'm having off. I'm going home to Phoenix and just chill out a little bit, get a little bit of work on the game. And then we start our playoffs. We're in St. Louis, Arkansas, which I've got to defend. That's a nice event I'd like to do well in and try and defend in Arkansas. And then now I've got a home game back in Phoenix where I live. For our Schwab Cup finals, yeah.
1: Oh, amazing. The Phoenix Country Club, the Charles Schwab Cup Championship, 12th to the 15th of November. Well, it's a busy time ahead for you, Steve, so we appreciate you taking a few moments out of your day for us, as always. Congratulations on the victory, and here's to your continued success, mate.
2: So proud
0: Thanks,
2: of you,
0: guys.
1: Appreciate it, buddy. Thank you. Steve Elker there joining us on the Champions Tour, or the PGA Champions, as it's known these days. Currently third on the Charles Schwab Cup standings. And I read
3: How
1: that list of names.
3: Changing from?
1: Stuart Holy. Sink, Zach Johnson, Stephen Elker, Padraig Harrington, Retief Khursen, Boo Weekly, George McNeil, Ernie Els, Ben Crane, Miguel Angel Jimenez. Amazing,
3: that's a remarkable thing. Yes, that is the remarkable thing, Sumo. You've got those players that have done so much for the game of golf, you know, major winners, but also every year new entrants come into the league and they are young, they are enthusiastic, they're very, very good golfers. They've got that strength and that power to overpower these courses. They are a lot shorter than the PGA Tour, but still, Steve Elker finds a way. He's matched his 2022 season. I think that was four wins.
1: Yep.
3: This year he's got four wins.
1: Yep.
3: Hopefully he can get a couple more and obviously extend that record in terms of wins throughout a season.
1: I can tell you, for those who are interested, John Daly is currently ranked 93rd. He's won $85,000 in prize money this year, John Daly, but he's won everyone's heart.
3: Black and red.
1: Hey, Robbie, just the tips felt short. You got anything else?
4: I've got one thing for you.
1: There's
4: not enough rugby league in the show for my liking, so I'll chuck another outright at you.
3: Oh, God, Ed.
4: Obviously, we'll get some game specifics. It starts on Thursday next week, but you're going to pick the Rugby League World Cup winner
1: Kiwis.
4: For me. Now, Australia, if you want to pick them, gets you 2 points. Mm-hmm. New Zealand gets you three.
1: Mm.
4: If you want to swing for the fences, then depends on the TAB odds. But Kiwis for you, Scotty?
1: Yep. Why not?
3: Samoa.
4: All right, so if the Kiwis win, Scotty gets 3 points added to his total. If Samoa win, Izzy gets 10.
1: Well, that would be a crime against humanity. For so many reasons.
3: Sam, how am I faring with that pick? Sammy?
5: I think you've played the odds nicely. I think 10. What's Togga playing?
4: 15.
5: Yeah. So that a really open four-team comp for the third best pick to be paying $10 is that's crazy. So I think the Kiwis are going to win the World Cup, right? That's what I think. I believe. I it's the first thought that
3: crosses
5: my mind.
3: When
5: I wake up in the morning. It's the first thing, last thing I think of when I go to bed at night. The Kiwi's going to win the World Cup.
1: Do you?
5: Yeah.
1: Oh.
4: Any love for Herbie carrying an entire nation to?
1: Yeah.
3: Nah.
1: No love for England.
5: England paying what's 20?
4: Well, they're 15 as well.
5: 15 as well. 15 as well. Look, I wouldn't rule out England making a good run. They won't win the tournament. It would be amazing if they did. Amazing. But it's wide open. I'd also like to put on to your first country to have a player sent off. I'm going to ask you about that next week, so put some thought into that.
1: Oh.
5: Who's going to be the first country to have a player sent off?
1: That's a great tip, that is. Israel Dagg is going to get out of his bluey pyjamas and get on with his day. You've done the whole show in a set of bluey pyjamas. I'm proud of you for that, wearing your Father's Day gift. Thanks to Sammy Ackerman. It'll be Sammy and me tomorrow taking you through between 6 and 9. And as always, the most important part of the show is the alpha, pushing all the right buttons at all the right times, including ours. We appreciate you all. Thanks for listening. Have a great day out there and enjoy the rest of the day on the Kiwi Voice of Sport, Sport Nation. See you tomorrow, team.
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5: 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Basketball, soccer, NRL, UFC and rugby all season long. 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
6: Your voice, your thoughts. Rick and Chappie are live with the stories everyone's chatting about. Strap in.
7: Babe, mirror vane, gone insane, but the memory remains.
8: Oh my goodness me, he's hit that six. That was an extraordinary play. He came to a baseline that we hit to Marshall. He did way over extra cover.
9: It's in the air, down towards third man. Cummins, the fielder, six more.
10: Well, it's a miscue, but fortune favours the brave. He's given himself some room and he's swung very hard indeed, and it's gone clear third man for another six, and Curtly Ambrose just can't believe it.
11: Over the top, it's the first boundary, it's a six, top edge, cutting away, Wozomacklin, Mark Greatbatch, who's had a wonderful tournament.
12: As I mentioned, Mark Greatbatch plays for Auckland in the domestic competition, knows the ground pretty well, he knows where to hit them.
13: Oh, he's hit that, Mars, it's a short boundary, oh, this will go into second tier, huge six, down she comes off the concrete, what a shot.
14: Couple of minutes past nine here on Sport Nation Mornings with Rick and Chappie. And as you probably gathered from that, the bloke they used to call Scones is going to be on the show this morning. Chappie, how are you?
15: That's a mighty brother. Morning to everyone. Yeah, Paddy Batch, one of Cornwall Cricket Club's finest, one of our favourite sons, is going to join us in about 15 minutes' time. Obviously, president of New Zealand cricket nowadays. And there's a little bit going on in cricket, in case you haven't heard.
14: Is there?
15: Just a little bit.
14: Yeah, it's it'll be fascinating to get his take on it. Obviously, you know, New Zealand cricket will be looking to put this behind.

0: India arrives next week. Mm. Then the Black Caps go to Australia. Then they come home and play Sri Lanka. There's also a full white fern season as well. I think what's really important is that the clarification continues to be discussed, though, that it wasn't just Big Bash was put forward by Deloitte as the preferred option and New Zealand cricket went the other way and went with the NZ20 late. First of all, there were four reviews into all sorts of different areas, which we'll discuss with Paddy. But the fact that there was the suggestion as opposed to the preferred option of Big Bash doesn't take into account a whole lot of areas, including the thoughts of stakeholders on both sides of the ditch when it comes to the Big Bash in particular.
1: Well, particularly the other side of the ditch.
0: Mate, their players' association didn't want it. Their players didn't want it. Their states, who currently are having a civil war over the future of domestic T20 cricket in their country, didn't want it. Never mind what we wanted here. They didn't want us. Yeah. There's no point in turning up with a handful of food if they're not even going to open the door and let you in for dinner.
1: Yeah, well, exactly. I mean, it'd be like, I don't know, for example, the Blues, and from a rugby point of view, going, you know what? We don't think Super Rugby is good enough for us. We're going to go and play in the Gallagher Premiership in England.
0: Yeah.
1: And England are like, what?
0: Yeah.
1: No.
0: Sorry, who are you?
1: Yeah, no, we've made the decision. That's what's happening. Yeah, because, yeah, you need buy-in from the other side, right?
0: And obviously there wasn't going to be buy-in from the side either. You know, the major associations have been very open about that. I loved hearing from Lance Hamilton with Scotty and Izzy. If you haven't heard that, go back and check it out wherever you get your podcasts. He's the boss of Central Districts, but has kind of become the spokesperson for the major associations. Obviously, they work with the district associations as well. And then you put the players into it. We had Daryl Mitchell on talking about what he thought around it. He's obviously on the Players Association board, and we know what the Players Association think about it. There is a very small group who, interestingly, choose to go about their ways by writing letters rather than having phone calls or proper discussions. Than having an open forum and having these chats.
1: Yeah, I think, I mean, there seems to be a little bit of, I've made my mind up on this, and now that's what I think. Like, you can't take new information on board and step back and rethink about what the situation is and look at new evidence and new information that's come to light. So I think there is a little bit of stubbornness, maybe, amongst some who have been critics of this.
0: Yeah, and I think what you want in these situations is open-mindedness. You want that willingness to, yeah, if you're going to commission four reports, of which one of them cost $500,000, and you can't tell me that $500,000 could have gone to something else more productive and better for cricket in this country. But if you're going to have them, you don't have to completely adhere to them. They are just a tool for having a discussion.
1: Yeah, I mean, you need sometimes, you know, I mean, how many times have you heard this, that you get too close to things?
0: Yeah.
1: So you can't make rational, objective decisions. So you need somebody who is outside of it to look at the bigger picture and go, this is actually what makes the most sense. And then that can open your eyes to where the way forward is.
0: Yeah. The bit that I loved yesterday, and touched on it with Diana Puketapi-Linden, and yeah, I've been open in my frustration around the board and

0: can move on. But the bit that I found most important out of what she was saying and what of these reviews, plural, got out of it was that NZ20 is best for the local game. And I don't mean the New Zealand cricket product. I mean the community and the grassroots game. And I know at times it's probably nauseating how much I harp on about my cricket club, but it's because I see the value in it and I know how important it is to people. And I'm not the only one with my cricket club in Cornwall that, you know, those around the country, they get enormous value out of it. You're wanting Brian to play this, the Cornwall siren, aren't you? And he's just not paying attention.
1: No, he's not paying attention. I was waiting for it, but it didn't happen.
0: But that is so important because, you know, cliche and cheesy and all that sort of thing, but that's where it comes from. Those are the pathways. That's where the next generation comes from. And it's it serves as, at a time when there are so many alternative options for life and for what you can do in life and the activities you can have, to still have, I think, a hub-like community cricket and grassroots cricket is so important. And if a competition is going to come along and benefit the local game, and look, cynics will say it won't, cynics will say that that's just talk. I would like to think that it's happening for a reason and that they're saying that for a reason. If that's going to benefit the grassroots game over there and going to Australia and developing their local talent and putting money into their game rather than our own, it just makes sense.
1: It does make sense. We're going to hear from Mark Greatbatch in a little while. Mike the Ram already texting through on 8833 saying, the summer of 92 with the 50-over World Cup, Mark Greatbatch, what a time to be alive. Yeah, great memories around that as well, Mike. If you do have a question for Paddy, text us through 8833 and we'll try and put some of those to him as well. Also coming up on the show, Kurt Eklund, former Blues, a Bay of Plenty hooker, and of course, Māori All Blacks hooker and captain, as well as had to retire. Has had to retire from the game, and we'll catch up with him to find out why and what's next and get some of his memories, some of the highlights of his career as well. We'll do that. Tony Giles is going to join us out of the Wellington Lions as well. And, you know, tip of the hat to Diana for fronting yesterday, tip of the hat for Tony to for fronting today, because,
0: you know, what on earth has happened to them, man?
1: Well, and I was about to say, it's easy to throw around terms like it's been a disaster of a season. Now, for the Wellington Lions on the field, I think, you know, that's probably correct. But bigger picture, is it a disaster of a season? How is, what else is happening with Wellington rugby?
0: Yeah.
1: We've seen it with North Harbour last season. Didn't have a great season. I think had one win, right? And everybody was like, oh my God, what's happened to them? And then look at them this season. So what is the bigger picture for the Wellington Lions? We'll talk to Tony Giles about that after 10 o'clock. We'll have your news clippings with Mass Sport as well. BJ Watling, we've got a new Black Caps batting coach as well. So he's going to join us. So yeah, plenty of cricket on the show. And then we'll catch up with Nick Quinn as well from Entain Victoria with a bit of racing. So plenty to come. Sports headlines for you with PGG Rights and Turf, New Zealand's trusted pro turf specialist. I did give it away there, but that announcement from New Zealand cricket early this morning, BJ Watling is the new batting coach for the Black Caps. What do you make of that appointment, Chappie, as the resident cricket expert on the show?
0: I love it. I think BJ is perhaps, Scotty posed this question earlier, is he one of the most underrated players in this generation? I think he's the most underrated players of this generation. You look at, the numbers alone, 3,790 runs, I think it is, average of just under 40. But the way he scored those runs, 8 cents.

0: Are you working up bowlers and maybe where your scoring zones can be? What does a betting coach actually do? Or do you just biff balls at Kane all day? Because Mackie used to always complain about having a sore shoulder. So, yeah, it's a combination of those. But the most important thing is it's not my job to tell Kane how to bat, but I can make Kane feel really good about how he does bat. And the way BJ went about playing and having spoken to some of the guys that worked with him in Wellington and now Northern District, we had Nick Kelly on the other day and he talked about their relationship. I think BJ's just going to be that perfect person through this period to go, hey, guys, just a game. Just a game. Go out there and be you. Go out there and enjoy your batting.
1: Yeah. So, looking forward to catching up with BJ Watling after 11 and getting more into that. Of course, the big news breakfast covered this in depth, but the All Blacks, is it a first five crisis? Reuben Love is out now. Richie Mwanga is out. Who starts at 10 against the Wallabies? There are probably three options. Damien McKenzie, Bowden Barrett, Josh Jacomb would probably be the three options. I think the part of me thinks Josh Jacomb was selected in the initial squad for the Greatest Rivalry Tour. And then as soon as somebody went down injured, they flew Richie Mwanga in. And then when they went to Baltimore and sent players home, it wasn't the guy they parachuted in they sent home. It was Josh Jacomb, which makes me think he's gone to the back of the queue. So are we seeing a Josh Morby or a Will Jordan at fullback and D-Mac at 10? That's kind of how it feels to me.
0: Yeah, I think McKenzie gets the nod at 10. Then it's a matter of who goes to fullback. Is it Bowden Barrett? Is it the man who many still think is the best fullback in the world, Will Jordan? Do they have enough wing options to then cover Will Jordan on the right wing, for example? It's a conundrum. It's certainly a conundrum. I wouldn't be surprised if it's Barrett at 15, McKenzie at 10. I think that
1: like
0: probably just...
1: the future, there'll be a DeLorean on the sideline.
0: Yeah. Is that Ian Foster's music?
1: Yeah.
0: I think you're probably disrupting a bit too much by then moving Jordan to fullback, McKenzie from fullback to 10, moving someone else to the right wing. I know Barrett hasn't been in incredible form. He looked okay when he came on the field in Baltimore, obviously scored that try, ran a couple of nice lines. Could this be the moment for Bowden Barrett potentially? Is this the one that we look back on in a year's time and go, wow, blessing in disguise that Love and Mwanga went down injured because that gave Barrett the opportunity?
1: Maybe. You can get your thoughts. What do you think is going to happen? Who starts at 10? Who starts at 15 in the Bledisloe? We will find out around midday, and no doubt staff will have more on that for you on that from midday. But 8833, your take on the 10-15 situation for the Bledisloe this weekend. When we come back, Paddy Batch joins us. We're talking cricket.
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6: Welcome back. Rick and Chappie with you. Still plenty to unpack and plenty to argue about. Let's get back into it.
7: It is 18 past nine here on Sport Nation Mornings with Rick and Chappie. And Chappie, you know the old saying that catches win matches?
8: Yes.
7: There was a time in 1992 when the saying got changed to great batches win matches around that World Cup. And the man that that relates to, Mark Greatbatch, joins us now, the president of New Zealand Cricket. Morning, Mark. How you doing?
9: Morning, Ricardo, Alex, and listeners. It was a long time ago, Ricardo.
7: Oh, fond memories, though, mate. You must have great memories of that time as well. What a summer that was.
8: Hey, Paddy, I wasn't born. Just to make you feel even older.
9: Yeah, I know that, Alex. Yeah, you're a young bugger. It was a lot of fun. Funnily enough, this weekend at Pleasant Point Cricket Club in Timaru, Warren Lees, Chris Harris, and myself are helping out that club awesome. For a fundraiser. So the young guns are going back as the old guns.
8: I look forward to hearing the stories from that.
7: The flintlocks.
8: I look forward to hearing ourselves here.
7: The muskets.
8: Paddy, we had Diana Pukatapu Linden on yesterday, and she admitted that everything could have been handled better with NZ20 and with the release of reports and information around that. You've been in the boardroom for the last year in your honorary and observational role. What have you observed? Because I imagine it would have been robust and healthy debate and discussion.
9: Yeah, it's been an interesting time. I think what Diana and the board did yesterday showed a lot of integrity, because they've said that they probably should have explained it a bit better back in March about the process. I just have no, I'm an observer in the boardroom. I'm non-voting. I'm the president, an honorary position, but the work that those guys and girls have put into this project and the days and nights that they've spent on it, it's not an easy decision to come to, and it's probably even harder to actually pull off. So there's still a lot of work to be done. I think the board showed some integrity yesterday. We're getting to that left, right, centre. But, to come out and say we've probably got a little bit wrong, we're not holding things back. This Deloitte report, some sensitive commercial stuff in there. So there are some rules and regulations, and I think most people realise that is the case with stuff like this. So you do have to, have a little bit of leeway there. Otherwise, things get out of hand. So, I just think It's been a tough year. There's been some mistakes made, but there's also been some really good work done, and there's some positivity around the game. I, our guys are two or three in the world at the moment playing against teams that have much more resources than us, and we're competitive and we beat them. And our girls are developing as a nation with girls' cricket and women's cricket. So I think there's a lot more positivity out there than what people are saying at the moment. So, you always go through, sport, business and life, you go through some tough times, and it's how you come out of them, I suppose, is where you're at. And we're still, as I said, with a lot more work to be done, but we feel there's an opportunity here, a lifetime opportunity, to create and develop a unique and world-class franchise model for New Zealanders. Now, we've got our lovely neighbours across the Tasman. Well, we got an offer from them. It wasn't good enough, and I'm personally saying that. They wanted to expand. They want us because they know we're a commodity. But we decided we wanted to set up our own. And why not have control? Why not have a legacy, which is, having our kids want to play in this franchise cricket, future-proof the game. If we can get it up and running and it goes well and we get some outside investment, that's going to help our game across the board, not just at the top level, but at grassroots, where I'm going to on Saturday to see the kids play the beginning of the summer, and they want to play the game and love the game. So I think it's important. There's a little bit of balancing of the act at the moment, but it's a bit of a negative narrative out there, and I think there's a positive one too. And I think the people in the boardroom are capable, they're good people, and they work hard, and they don't get paid a lot of money, to be fair, but they are there for the right reasons.
8: You mentioned the Big Bash and how you consider that their offer wasn't good enough. Regardless of whether it was good enough, I think what continues to be perhaps missed, and we need to re-emphasise, is that stakeholders didn't want it, despite what Deloitte's recommendation may have been, despite what the other reports may have been. First of all, the New Zealanders did not want to go, in terms of the DAs, MAs, players didn't want to go to the Big Bash. But not only that, Paddy, the Big Bash and what was happening with New Zealand cricket around that, the Australian stakeholders apparently, and I've heard this, I'm sure you've heard it as well, didn't want a New Zealand inclusion. So all that's really happened here, and you're big in this and your role as president, is you've listened to your key stakeholders.
9: Oh, without a doubt. And I had that written down to say, and I'm pleased you've said it.
8: There you go.
9: We had the support of the majority of people for this project. And yes, there are going to be some people, and I respect Richard Hadley hugely. But the reality is people have opinions, and that's fine. They can have them. But if they're not at the in the engine working on it,

0: Aussie competent feeds through to Aussie cricket.
1: Exactly.
0: Yeah, indeed. Actually,
1: and we're playing them in a test series in the next couple of months too, and we want to beat them there as well.
0: Yeah, 100%. Wouldn't that be nice? Oh, how good would that be? We would love that.
1: Yeah.
0: It's been a while. Just on Sir Richard's comments and that, obviously you know him well, and you know he's a voice that cuts through because of who he is and his manner and respect in the game. Did you pick the phone up at any time to talk him through the reasons?
1: Well, it's not my job to do that, but our CEO, Jeff Allitt, went and saw him personally. So I'm hoping to catch up with him next week in Christchurch, where the 80,000 tickets have been sold for this Indian tour. You know, Hagley sold out one of the games. There's only 15% left in one of the other games. And Eden Park is selling well. So I'm hoping that Paddles will come along to the cricket, and we will chat about life and about cricket, and probably chat about a couple of valid points that he has made in, you know, his report. So, you know, if you don't communicate and you don't debate, and sometimes you argue, you don't actually get the best result most times. So, you know, good, positive, robust discussion and debate and confrontation now and again is not the worst thing.
2: An area in those reports which was highlighted as favouring NZ20, Paddy, which I was initially delighted to hear and see, but now looking back was probably more relief than anything, was the emphasis on the community game and how NZ20 is going to favour the community game. I harp on this station and this show about my love for my cricket club, which you may have played for the same cricket club as well, by the way, but also the value,
1: Mighty Cornwall.
2: The Mighty Cornwall, Paddy. But you know, you've served on the board in community cricket. I have as well. We see the value of it, but it's needs help. What will NZ20 do for the community game?
1: Yeah, I mean, that's one thing that I wanted to try and work on in my 3 years as president is where that's at with the grassroots. And there's no doubt that it needs work. But to be fair, New Zealand Cricket 2 years ago started a project called Project Alignment regarding our grassroots. Now, there's been a lot of discussion, a lot of workshops, a lot of debate, again, a lot of arguments about where money goes, etc. But that is starting to roll out now. There is money going into the grassroots game with projects to help our grassroots. And I'm the first one. You know, I'm worried. Our game has changed so much. The landscape has changed so much. And there's a lot of money spent at the top end, and I think we're not the only sport that happens in. And it's important that we get the balance right. So I understand districts who are worried about funding for programs, not at high performance level, but for kids who want to play the game, have fun, and we get a wider base, and then we get the better boys and girls out of that base so they can push up and play the high level if they want to.
0: Yeah, and that's key, right? I mean, you've got to have a pool because, you know, we might have, rip a number out of the air and say 100,000 kids under the age of 15 playing rugby, but how many will be Black Ferns or All Blacks, right? You need the pool to get, to distill down to get the best to the national team, but you've still got to invest in that pool.
1: That's right. And you have an energy in the game around the country, you know, a passion, the enjoyment, you know, you know, sport does a lot of things. You know, it's not just about winning and losing. It's about how to act when you win, how to act when you lose, teamwork. You know, there's a whole lot of things that, you know, another thing here, you know, if we can get it up and running and it develops and it creates a really good buzz, is that the economy will benefit. You know, overseas investment will bring people into this country. You know, I hear a lot about it in business. You know, we need to create more money in this country to be able to operate. And you know, it'll be on a small scale, but it could grow. And you know, why not have, you know, people coming to Queenstown or Mount Maunganui or Hamilton or Napier or Dunedin to come in and be involved with our communities. And you know, I think, you know, why we want to do it ourselves, one of the reasons too is not so much control, but just, I mean, control's part of it, but it's creating, you know, this franchise landscape around the world. I mean, I was playing golf with Brendan McCullum yesterday, and I said, right, we've got 4 hours, I want you to give me a quick

0: update on franchise cricket. And the first thing he said to me was, it's like the Wild West, Batchy. And I said, well, you know, and then he explained it, you know, you have owners, you know, egos, etc. So what we want a bit of a Wild West, but we also want to be able to control it with the license and making sure that it's the right thing for New Zealand. So this is why it's taking a bit of time to get these things, you know, T's crossed and I's dotted. You've got to get that right because we only get one go at it.
1: Yeah. I've mentioned that I've heard from a lot of stakeholders about how unhappy and how unsettled everything's been. Diana acknowledged that a lot of work needs to be done in that space to mend those relationships and give some comfort. I know that Jeff Allerton is 3 months already as CEO, has gone about trying to mend those relationships. In your role as president, can you share with us what you can do to help with that?
0: Well, my role is really about supporting New Zealand cricket, promoting the game and trying to feel a pulse of the game of where things are at. So, you know, when I get around the traps and that, I not just at top-end games, but going to clubs, for example, this weekend, or going to watch some cricket in Queenstown where I live, is actually just talking to people and saying, what do you think? You know, how's it going? You know? And, you know, I get some great stories. I get some ones that I'm a bit worried about. Like, you know, we even got a coach for a girls' team in Alex. You know, and so I asked the question, you know, where's our coaches? You know, what's our coaching program like? You know, are we, you know, doing what we should be doing in the majors? So, you know, it's very small, my role. And, you know, I'm just supporting New Zealand cricket. I'm a Kiwi. I played for New Zealand. I played as a kid at Cornwall Cricket Club, like Alex said. About the game still. You know, it's a great game for boys and girls to play, and you learn lots. But, you know, the top end, our guys are world class. You know, BJ Watling's just been announced as the new batting coach. Outstanding appointment. You know, there's a lot of work went into that appointment. He has a great history. He is a human being of the highest quality, but he's also a good communicator, and he knows what it takes to do at the top level. So he will be great for our guys. Our girls are developing. There's going to be a new coach come on board. I hope it's a New Zealander, but I don't have anything to do with that. I'm not against Australians or any other, but we've got good coaches here, male and female, and I think it's important that we have the right one for our group of girls who are developing, and they've got a lot of talent, but they probably need a bit more experience with losing a few older ones. But it's exciting. And, you know, we've got India coming in 2 weeks' time or a week's time. You know, the powerhouse of world cricket. You know, they're coming because they respect us. And they're coming in 4 years' time again, too. So, you know, that's where our game is at. We're respected around the world. And, yes, we don't always get things right. But we're passionate and we've got good people running the game. And I'm confident our new CEO is Jeff Allerton's a great communicator. He knows the business. He knows India. He knows world cricket. So I think we're in good hands, and it's about getting on the same bus. You know, you hear it a lot. And I think it's been challenging, but I think we're starting to get on the same bus. We've definitely got the majority of people who want this to work. And there's a lot of work being done by the consortium, Don McKinnon and and New Zealand Cricket are working closely together. You know, our CEO is meeting weekly with the CPA, our Players Association. That wasn't happening a year ago.
1: No.
0: So there are a lot of good things happening. So it's important people know that. There's always going to be challenges, but you've got to take the challenges head on sometimes. And I'm really positive about the summer. And hopefully our guys can kick off you know, the beginning of the summer, hopefully we get some decent weather and get underway.
2: Yeah, indeed. All right, Paddy. Well, listen, mate, just before you go, one other thing I think, you know, and you've kind of alluded to it here, Susie Bates has just retired from playing at the top level for New Zealand but is going to continue with Otago. And in the past, we've got guys like, you know, Daniel Vittori's assistant coach in Australia, Stephen Fleming, over a decade coach in the IPL, now the England Test coach. You've got Baz was, you know, England coach across both formats, now white ball coach. Is there a bit of thinking, too, around the pathways for those players to keep that IP here a bit more with NZ20 and

0: I think if we can get it up and running, as I said, there's still a lot more work to be done, but I think if we can, as a result, those things that you've just mentioned will happen naturally.
1: Hmm.
0: So, you know, and obviously we've got to be proactive in that area too. But, you know, we've got some good, great people around the world, you know, coaching cricket. You know, Luke Ronchi's done a great job with the Black Caps, and he's going on to another, he's doing a head coach's role now, so that's great for his development. What's to say he can't come back in time later on in another role? So, you know, I think they are really important areas. And, you know, based on that appointment of BJ Watling with Daryl Gibson, our high performance manager down at Lincoln, they did a lot of work, you know, getting the right fit for that, and that means they've put a lot of time and a lot of good effort into doing that. So I'm confident that can continue in that space with high performance and coaches. And so, yeah,
2: Paddy, given your great influence, last question before we let you go, it just to me makes sense that given the first ever game of cricket match was held at Cornwall Cricket Club, it was organised by your late great mate Martin Crowe. Surely the Auckland's, you know, NZ20 team is just going to be based at Cornwall, right? You've got great say on this. Are you pushing for it behind closed doors?

0: for that game. So, you know,
1: that's right.
0: From a distance, you know. So, but anyway,
1: I remember seeing you at the bar, though, so maybe you were otherwise occupied.
0: Yeah, no, I was at the bar, which is good.
2: Important to stay hydrated.
0: So your question was regarding the
1: the Auckland Indian 20 team. I think we should just base it at Cornwall, right?
2: Just call it the Cornwall Pirates.
1: Let's just start that now.
0: Oh, okay. Well, that's probably being a little bit biased, Alex, but you know, I'd probably vote for it.
1: Right.
0: They are developing new ground up at Auckland, which is exciting. And I was talking to a young lad, funnily enough, Riley McCullum, son of, who plays for university, and he was telling me, I was quizzing him about what's happening at the ground and stuff, so he was giving me a bit of a ins and outs of you know, where that development's at. They've lost their changing rooms. I think they've bowled that down and they're creating something new, which again is exciting for the game, exciting for Auckland cricket. God, let's hope in 5 years' time that we're playing test cricket in Auckland.
1: Yes.
0: That's my personal view, because it's, you know, I'm an Auckland boy, and you know, it's a passion up there. A lot of people have passion for the game up there, and I think it's our biggest city. Why wouldn't we have test cricket in Auckland if we have a facility to warrant it?
2: Yep, spoken like a true president. Well done, Mark. Hey, thanks very much for your time this morning, my friend. Go well, and good luck tomorrow at the cricket.
0: Thank you very much. Saturday. I might have to, you know, apparently they want us to bat in the nets, and I said, well, I'll face Chris Harris, because he wasn't very quick anyway. Well, he's going to be behind the stumps.
2: Mate.
0: So it could be very embarrassing, I would suggest. Thankfully, we've got some other skills, which I'm not sure what they are, but we'll wing it like we did.
2: You've displayed them well this morning on the radio, and the beauty of nets is no singles. There's no running between the wickets. Just hit. Hey, mate.
0: Exactly. Well, no threes. I found out in the West Indies back in April. Twos are all right, but when you go for a third, that's when the hemi starts to tighten up rather somewhat. So.
2: Brilliant.
0: Cheers, gentlemen.
2: Thank you, sir.
1: See you soon.
2: Mark Great Batch there with us, president of New Zealand Cricket. Great to have him on and chat to him. And don't worry, Wiggy, we've passed on your invite. The Better Cornwall Club in New Zealand is based in Hastings.
1: No.
2: And he is welcome for a pint anytime, says Wiggy. It is 20 away from 10 here on Sport Nation Mornings.
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7: It is 16 away from 10 here on Sport Nation Mornings. Plenty of texts coming through about, don't know what's worse, a one-eyed Cantab or a one-eyed Cornwall cricket supporter. Love your work, lads.
8: Cantabs.
7: Who's your pick to start at 10 this weekend? Have a great day. Probably D-Mac, I think, is probably the go.
8: Yeah, I think they go McKenzie. Obviously, it shouldn't be an enormous reason, but Rennie and McKenzie have a good relationship as well. Probably feels a bit safer around that. And it's not like Bowden Barrett was banging the door down. If they wanted to give Josh Jacomb an opportunity, I'm sure that would be a popular decision. Talking to a few guys in the office this morning, you know, of the three that I asked, all three said give Jacomb the keys. So.
7: Yeah, interesting. Yeah, I've got Jacob as my 22, to be honest, and an outside back at 23, and then he'd bring him on, roll him out, put 20 to go, put D-Mac back to fullback, something along those lines, and then you can manage the game. But anyway, we're doing news clippings with Massport, and one of the big things that blew up yesterday in Australia is Paul Gallen coming out of retirement to fight Nelson Asofa-Solomona. Well, they did the sit-down yesterday, and I tell you what, Nelson Asofa-Solomona might be 6'8" and can throw a punch, but boy, Gallen can throw a jab with the mouth.
9: Well, he told me he had no call me out, he just answered questions, which is pretty stupid. He called me out every single fight he's had, which disappointed me. I've said it before, I was disappointed in the fact that I spoke to Nelson a year ago. He knew how I was feeling about the sport, and he still wanted to call me out, which is fine, but you'll be careful what you wish for sometimes, because now he's got it and I'm coming for him. And 4 or 5 weeks' time, I'll be ready to go. And yeah, I'm going to beat him. 45-year-old man's going to smash this bloke. And then hopefully you can get off your knees to him. Honestly, it's been embarrassing the way you're talking about him. Three awesome fights. He's fought three blokes who's had one fight between them, all former footy players. He wants to carry on about it being a boxer. And mate, it's embarrassing, seriously. Anyway, we get to throw down on the 6th, and I'll get it done and finish him, and then you don't have to pay him anymore. Because that's the only reason you brought me back. You brought me back because he can't do his job. You got him into the limelight.
10: The payday was nice.
9: To try and sell shows, but you can't sell shit till they get me out of retirement at 45.
10: The payday was
9: Thank
10: nice.
9: Thank you. No, the payday's great.
10: Yeah, payday's great. Yeah, yeah.
9: Payday's payday
10: into
9: real
10: a
9: nice, good.
10: You know, yeah, payday is. Into a pension. So,
9: hey,

0: You're the one fighting me. Hey, you're the one fighting me. What's going to happen to you when I beat you?
1: I'm just glad you said thank you.
0: Where are you going to go when I beat you?
1: In your dreams, mate.
0: Where are you going to go when I beat you?
1: PNG, reckons.
0: PNG,
1: no,
0: mate.
1: No, mate.
0: PNG with
1: I'm here to stay, mate.
0: I'll talk to James Bracey for you. I think he did a bit of recruitment roles for the Bears. You might get around the Bears.
1: I'm here to stay. Big Nasty's here to stay.
0: No, you're going nowhere, brother. You're going nowhere.
1: He's here to stay.
2: Well, on that, I think it's a unanimous points decision to Gallen already, isn't it?
3: Have you seen the squirrel photo? Gallen's like barely up to his collarbone.
2: Yeah, I know. He's a large unit, as Nelson has offered Solomon it, but Paul Gallen has a head like a potato.
3: Mate, he's got 15 years on him.
2: Yeah. Yeah, he does. He's tough. I mean, to be honest, I thought he was going to beat Sonny Bill when they had that fight.
3: Yeah.
2: Just because Sonny Bill's a bit chinny, and I thought Gallen's just hard. He'll just keep going, and Sonny Bill doesn't like it when he gets ugly. But Sonny Bill proved me wrong, so who knows in this one. But, yeah, Gal's tough. Gal's real tough.
3: He won't give up. He'll keep fighting right until the end. I'm not normally massive for those celebrity ex-footy player sorts of fights. That's purely from that standpoint of what we just heard, that's going to be entertaining.
2: It will be. And this is what Nelson Asafa Solomona had to say about the trash talk and being main event.
4: Yeah, call me every animal on Noah's Ark. Yeah, there's a lot of animals there. I might start a farm.
0: It's only two.
4: Call me a rat dog and a pig.
0: A rat and a dog.
4: A rat dog and a pig.
0: A pig, did I?
4: Yeah, you call me a pig.
0: I don't remember calling you a pig. I remember calling you a rat and a dog.
4: You call me a pig.
0: And you are. And you are. That's when I tell you something to your face and you go and use it against me, like that's a shit game.
4: Use what against you? That you retired?
0: Yeah.
4: Then why are you back out of retirement then?
0: Because
4: the money's good.
0: Yeah, exactly right.
4: Here we are.
0: Exactly right.
4: Paul Gallen versus Big Nasty.
0: Right.
4: You said you're retired, but why are you back out?
0: Because they paid me. Because you can't do your job.
4: Exactly.
0: You can't do your job.
4: Well, exactly. Then why am I main event?
0: Your main event because I'm fighting you.
4: How stupid are you?
0: It doesn't make sense. You're fighting the main event because I'm back. Where have you fought before? You're not even semi-main. You know where you're
4: main. I have a name. You have a name. I'm the young bull. You're the old bull, and I'm ready to grab your horns.
5: No,
4: I go for a ride, baby.
0: Mate, the reason you're main event is because I'm fighting. That's the only reason.
4: Here we go.
0: Only reason.
2: Oh, boy. Talk about engaging in a war of words with an unarmed man. I mean, Jesus. He had everything, didn't he? Nelson just got up the game on that front.
3: He's just putting the bait on the line. The bait's barely even putting a ripple in the water.
2: All over it. Those are your Bass Four clippings. We're going to have our Bet Your Battle multi for you next. It's 11 away from 10.
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0: It is time for the Betcha Battle. Multi-Betcha brings social betting all into one app. R18, bet responsibly. Brendan Nakashima, who was just announced as coming to the Auckland Classic. I'm going him tonight in the ATP Masters from Shanghai. He's up against Matteo Berrettini. Hardcore, these guys have only ever played once. It was a tight game. There's not much between them. So I'm taking this game to be three sets. Either way, it doesn't matter. $2.20. I like it. Tyrell Harrison, plus 30 points, rebounds, assists against the Taipans for the Bullets tonight at $1.80. And then the Brazilian Serie A, Reno versus Grêmio, both teams to score at $1.73. $6.85 that comes to, but you boost, the boost is good. 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
1: I was laughing there when you're talking about the ATP Shanghai Masters, because I've gone the exact same but with a different match. Michael Sheridan and Sebastian Baez, that the bookies can't separate them in the match, and I don't understand why you're getting $2.25 for the match to go three sets.

0: today. So them to make it 3-1, and in the NBL Taipans against the Bullets, Jack McVeigh to have 25 plus PRA, had 27 last game, 20 before that, 25 the game before that, 24 in their season opener. So he's there or thereabouts. It's only $1.36, but if you put it in a multi, all three of those together, you're getting $5.11 with a boost. It gets up to $5.23.
1: 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In the next hour, we're going to catch up with Tony Giles out of Wellington Rugby and talk about the Lions season and what's next for them. Kurt Eklund is also going to join us to talk about his retirement from the game, plus more of your text. 8833 is the number, and BJ Watling, the new Black Caps batting coach, after 11.
2: The NRL Grand Final is over, but the Rugby League season is far from done. It's almost time for the Rugby League World Cup, and what a way to start with the Kiwis taking on the Kangaroos in a huge Trans-Tasman clash. Under the lights of Sydney's Allianz Stadium, with both sides looking to make a statement in the opening match of the tournament. New Zealand against Australia, kickoff 10:05pm next Thursday, right here on Sport Nation with live commentary thanks to SEN. 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

0: Madison Garden Basham. And it's away. It's swung away. And we're sitting at 20-20 with six to go in the final. And that is the end of the 80 minutes plus. Now we head to extra time. Not an easy kick in difficult conditions. Harkin bangs it up, and up go the flags. Wellington have done the job all right. Back it goes, kicked into touch, and Wellington are the champions in 2024.
1: Couple of minutes past 10 o'clock here on Sport Nation Mornings with Rick and Chappie, coming your way this hour. Kurt Eklund is going to join us, talk about his early retirement from rugby, what is next, his highlights of his career, and might even get him to explain what breakfoot is and how it works, Chappie.
2: I honestly don't understand it. This new term, breakfoot, and I thought it was break as in like you break your foot.
1: Right.
2: Not you use it as a break.
1: Yeah.
2: So, yeah, I don't really understand it.
1: But we'll talk to Kurt about that, amongst other things as well. Maybe some of his fishing career. We've already had a text through from Dave in Karaka saying, ask Kurt how his fishing's going. He was showing off on his YouTube channel, caught a nice snapper the other day. Lots of F words, though. Hope you guys are well. Yeah, well, hopefully Brian's got the beep button ready for that one. We will do that before 11 o'clock. Tony Giles, the CEO of Wellington Rugby, is going to join us this hour as well. I've got some sports news headlines for you, Chappie, and tell you what, it just goes from bad to worse for anybody associated with Manchester City, because now over in the UK, there is a body called the Solicitors Regulation Authority, mm-hmm. which manages lawyers in England and makes sure that they're all behaving correctly. They are now doing a review into whether any of the law firms hired by Manchester City committed professional misconduct while helping them set up their financial structures and the way that they've delayed the hearings with the Premier League.
2: Wow. I saw a really interesting thread on social media the other day, might have been on Twitter, of working out how much City had spent each season, and if you took those spendings away and their contribution, so goals and assists, where they actually would have finished, and a season by season breakdown. It's, I mean, the fact that people have that much time and then choose to do it that way, I enormous tip of the hat to you for making the world a better place by giving us that level of information, because I wouldn't have the time or the patience to do it.
1: No, well, on top of that, this has also just come out that UEFA is looking about bringing new charges against Manchester City. Now, UEFA

0: that has proved to be false in two other cases, one in the US around Etihad Airlines and one with UEFA as well. So, you know how you got to remember what lies you told a few years ago to cover your ass this time around?
1: Mm.
0: It seems they haven't kept the receipts, but other people have.
1: Well, and also I listened to a podcast with a lawyer talking about this, and he was saying that the way that the proceedings will go about in terms of court is that City, with this carefully, City will disclose what they are going to give as information. Then they can then go to court and go, oh, actually, we've got this extra bit of information, and that just is this ongoing snowball delay.
0: Yeah,
1: because of this, all this new extra bit of information, all this extra defence comes to light. It's so messy, man.
0: Yeah.
1: Ugly.
0: It's really, really messy. Another piece of news that's come out this morning is that John Rahm is to quit LIV Golf due to unacceptable terms offered for the proposed relaunch of the series. Now, they're going through Chapter 11 bankruptcy proceedings in the US after the PIF withdrew support. Sergio Garcia and others have been petitioning the court to lift automatic stays in their contracts, which frees them up, and they've been granted that. Rahm was not offered the same escape. He's obviously one of the big names with Bryson DeChambeau, but apparently he is reported to be owed, after these proceedings go through, $150 million US left to be paid to him from the contract he signed 3 years ago. His lawyer has said this: Mr. Rahm has independently reviewed the proposed terms of LIV 2.0 and has determined that those terms are unacceptable to him and he will not be participating going forward. So he's got a separation agreement they're looking to finalise by October 15. If they lose Rahm, that, you know, why would you invest, right? DeChambeau, how much longer is he going to last? You've lost Sergio Garcia now.
1: Rahm was at first real holy heck, they're spending this much money, sort of player, eh?
0: Yeah.
1: I remember when that first came out and he'd just gone on that brilliant run of success and the, oh man, if they're getting Rahm, they mean serious business. And fast forward 3 years and this is where we are.
0: Yep, this is the fallout.
1: The bank accounts looked good though.
0: They did. The other piece of news, of course, that has been doing the rounds this morning is Richie Mwangi's done a calf.
1: Mm.
0: He's not going to play the Bledisloe on Saturday at Eden Park. Of course, already no Ruben Love. So who sits in? Is it Josh Jacomb? Is it Damien McKenzie? Is it Bowden Barrett? We've asked you for your thoughts. This one came through from Anthony. Jordan at 15. He can attack more from their left and right sides. He's devastating in that area whenever he plays 15 for any team. It could be a close test. Ockers have to win both tests to take the cup. AB's by 5. So you've told us who's playing 15, but who's playing 10? I mean, that would suggest it's DMAC, right, if he's going to play Jordan at 15.
1: Well, but Patrick has said, morning, guys, not a big loss losing Richie Mwanga for Saturday's test. I certainly wouldn't be playing Damien McKenzie at 10, though. He's too chaotic in that position. I'd play Jacob or Bowden Barrett at 10.
0: All right, and we're going to get a team, an all-black team, at about midday.
1: I believe so.
0: I believe so. We'll find out more there. Keep your texts rolling through on that, 8833. Tony Giles is going to join us shortly, the CEO of Wellington Rugby. If you're a Wellington Rugby fan and you've got a question for the CEO, you can get that through to us as well on 8833. This is Sport Nation Mornings with Rick and Chappie. We'll be back after this.
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6: Welcome back. Rick and Chappie with you. Still plenty to unpack and plenty to argue about. Let's get back into it.
7: It is 12 past 10 here on Sport Nation Mornings with Rick and Chappie, and we welcome in out of the capital Tony Giles, the CEO of Wellington Rugby. How are you doing, Tony?
8: Hi, gentlemen. Good morning. Thank you.
7: Yeah, mate, great to have you on. Thanks very much for fronting, because it can't be easy given what we've seen on the pitch this season. But bigger picture, how are things off the pitch for Wellington Rugby? Is it as bad as on the pitch as supporters would have you believe?
8: Oh, there's certainly some processes that we are navigating. You know, I think it's been widely reported that we're in a state of flux, as it were. We are transitioning both on and off the field for differing reasons. But the good news is, at this point, as we stand here today, we're navigating through month end, and we are still where we need to be for 2026. We are just head above water, above the black line, and that's a great position to be as we head in towards 2027.
9: Tony, Alex here. Thanks so much for joining us, mate. In your opinion, with the on-field stuff, what's gone wrong to go from winning 2 years ago? Obviously, you're part of the Hurricanes catchment area as well, to now be winless. Can you put your finger on what it actually is?
8: I don't think it's really one thing, right? There's a whole number of things. I mean, this season hasn't been what any individual in this group were looking for or planned for or have designed, quite obviously. A number of factors have occurred that have been unprecedented, but you have referenced, and we do go back to that really successful period, 22-23-24, unprecedented success for the Union, the most successful time in our history. And from that period, we've created the aspirations and dreams of many young men. You know, 22 was an MPC win. We then held the Ramfleet Shield for

0: the summer. We backed it up in 24 with another successful win, and from that, eight young men get the opportunity to wear the black jersey. Plenty of others go on to professional franchise opportunities, and the union needs to backfill that talent. And I think arguably there's been a bit of a gap in that process, and bringing young club players through to professional game is an area that we'll be focusing on.
1: Yeah, I was going to ask you about that because, of course, we saw similar with North Harbour last season, right? North Harbour didn't have a great season on the field last season. I think they had one win. And then we've seen how they've turned it around this season. So is that a union you can look at what they've done and take some of that into Wellington in terms of pathways, local players? Because I know you've fed a lot of players out to the likes of Hora Whenua Kapiti or Wairarapa Bush on loan in the past in the heartland. But does it make more sense now looking at what they've done to feed those guys through the lines rather than bringing in maybe offshore players?
0: Yeah, I think there's a lot of learnings, right? I mean, and across the board, I mean, it's been widely reported that we had a number of players that weren't from the region this year. I think six or seven players we brought in that didn't play club rugby, and that has affected a lot of our fans and stakeholders in different ways. And that's because people are really passionate and they care deeply about what we do, and that's wonderful, right? And we need to learn from a bit of that. But I would also say, due to the circumstances that we found ourselves in, we had some 45, 46 club players enter the professional system throughout the NPC campaign. And that's an incredible amount of kids that have been, presented with an opportunity to put their hand up. It's been a challenging process. If I just talk briefly, obviously you take those young men in black jerseys who played, you know, for us in the last 2 years. You know, the whole front row departed this year. It was just great to see Asafa and Xavier do so well in the Greatest Rivalry Tour. Peter Larkoi, Kyle Preston, Ruben Love, Billy Proctor all have had tremendous success in the last 18 months. Duplessis also earlier on as well, early this year. We then had five season-ending injuries from some real strong leaders within our group, and they all ended their season before game one. You know, Brad Shields, Jackson Garden-Bashop, Julian Savia, Riley Higgins, to name a few. And then we had 15 injuries of players that were out for four games or more. Now, listen, guys, that's footy. Right? There's no excuses here, but we need to make sure that our academy, that our pathway, that our clubs have a singular alignment around coming into the environment as and when they're needed. And that's what, as you've said, North Harbour and unions like Otago have done really well in recent years, and that's an area that we'll need to focus really strongly on, making sure that alignment's clear, making sure we have direct touch points with club coaches to ensure we put a few things right.
2: Yeah, you could chuck in what Rion Graham's done with Counties Monaco as well. Obviously, we've seen the success of Northland this year with the Shield. Just on the note of Harbour, though, Tony, I had it mentioned that despite last year's results, a lot of their commercial partners actually hung around this year because they liked what they were seeing. They could see there was vision and also that there was a clear intention to develop local talent. How confident are you that off the field it'll be the same for you?
0: Yeah, fantastic. We've had really, really strong conversations. We've brought our partners on the journey. We've been really transparent with them as to the why. You know, the results haven't gone our way, but all of our partners are really keen to kind of hold our hands and make sure that they're part of building back. I think I'm really buoyed by that because that commercial revenue, that support of our union is immensely strong, and I'm really excited by the fact that nearly, I would say, 98% of our partners have already recommitted towards 2027 and beyond. And we also look forward. I mean, it is an exciting time. The player reviews have commenced this week. The further reviews will continue in the weeks ahead. But we also look forward to Saturday with our Wellington Pride hosting the championship final at Henry Stadium. So there are some really good things to be looking forward to. But obviously, we have to take a really deep look at what happened this year and make sure we bring our fans, our clubs on the journey, and we all get aligned and built back from 27 onwards.
1: Yeah, so you got some Black Ferns actually back for the Pride game too, don't you?
0: Arane's back, yeah. She was over on the W15 environment for a week or two. She didn't quite get on the field, but she was in there for injury cover. She's an outstanding talent and will lead

0: from the 10 jersey superbly well on Saturday. So we're really excited by that. And then, you know, off the field, the union's trying really hard to ensure that we bounce back and become financially sustainable again. Like I said, we are above the black line just. I won't sneeze or cough too much because that could change tomorrow. Certainly, it's a tenuous position here in the capital, and we're working really hard to ensure that under the guidance of our board and our chair, Mr. Phil Holden, we're doing some great work to ensure that the union is going to be as strong as ever in the years ahead. And we look forward to working collaboratively with the franchise. As you said, the Hurricanes had an outstanding season, right, under their new ownership. I mean, Duplessis as captain, you know, winning the title. It's such a buoy for this capital, but we do reference that, you know, that the Hurricane success doesn't mean that the Wellington Lions are filled with franchise players. I mean, 18 of their players are outside of our franchise region themselves, you know, and then the talent spread between the three PUs, Manawatu, Hawke's Bay, Wellington and others. So, you know, we need to make sure that, again, our talent's coming through our club network backfills, because we can't have quality players like Duplessis, you know, having to play unders because the club players can't step up quick enough. We've got to find a way to fill that void better and getting our system aligned through our academy and having great strong coach points with our clubs is really going to be a key part of that.
1: Tony, I'm sure you've heard plenty of the feedback from fans, but I just wanted to read a couple of texts that we've had come through on 8833. One from Daniel saying, yeah, I get all the nuts, bolt circumstances, individual success and finances, but I'm sorry, zero wins is still unacceptable for a team like the Wellington Lions. Don't worry, I'm still here for life, he says. And then Brent, who describes himself as an angry Lions fan, says, as a lifelong fan, the last two seasons have been nothing short of unacceptable. Three wins in the last 20 games. Will there be transparency for the fans across the review of the coaches and your recruitment?
0: And the short answer is yes. I mean, we have to be. We need our fans on the journey. We need, you know, support of this wonderful brand, this wonderful team. And they are both right. I mean, the success of this union is paramount. Our fans are central to that. We're not here to cloak and dagger anything. We'll be as transparent. We'll have robust conversations, a strong review. And just for reference for our fans, the review is not a Wellington Rugby Union review only. We have board members on that panel. We have members of the High Performance Hurricanes on that panel. We have NZR coming into that panel as well. So there's a system-wide approach to ensure that we have really strong outcomes and learnings to put forward. And again, putting our clubs at the centre of that to ensure we have a really aligned system.
1: We're going through a period of potential change at the moment with rugby, with NPC, with Super Rugby, how that is structured in the relationship between the franchises and the NPC teams as well. It's a go-to joke, I know, for a lot of non-Wellington rugby fans. I'll put my hand up, Tony, and say I've made the joke a lot of times. But the yellow seats, what's your relationship to Henry Stadium? Will you look at going towards a smaller stadium going forward?
0: Yeah, sure. I mean, we did that last year, right? I mean, we took our games last year to Porirua Park, you know, and there isn't a natural fit, to be honest. You know, we're actually having more fans in stadium, believe it or not, this year than last year. Porirua Park provides some complexity for fans to get to around public transport. Difficult for folks living on the valley side to get across to Porirua without having to come through central Wellington. Likewise, if we go to Upper Hutt, Maidstone Park or other venues within the Hutt, it is complex. Wellington Rugby does own the rights to rugby in perpetuity at the stadium, which includes All Black rugby test matches as well. But yeah, it is a challenge, and we are working with the stadium to see what options there are. But without a clear second stadium in the region to support that, it's not as easy as we would like to think it is. But certainly options for all of those, you know, the Hutt Reg, Petone Reg, Maidstone Park, Porirua Park are all within scope.
2: You talk about the review that'll be, you know, across the board, as you said, and you've got some other stakeholders involved in that review. When do you expect to have that review completed, and when can the public expect to hear about that?
0: Yeah, I think we're in early stages. We've only commenced the process this week. We'll work over the next couple of 3 weeks to get all the interviews and.

0: getting that process underway and completed. The report process will be compiled over a number of weeks. So I'd like to think by certainly towards the back end of November, we'll be in a position to certainly have internal stakeholder discussions, club delegate discussions, and bring them on the journey initially.
1: Yeah, Tony, thanks very much for coming on and fronting what is a difficult time for you and for the union. We really appreciate it, mate. Before we let you go, though, of course, there was massive news this morning from an All Black point of view, and that Richie Mwanga's done a calf, mate. Who starts for 10? Who starts in the 10 jersey for you at Eden Park?
0: Pretty tough, isn't it? I mean, you know, poor old Ruben's out as well with his lower limb injury requiring surgery. Great Wellington Lion player. You know, is it D-Mac? Is it Bodie? Probably the good oil at the minute's probably on Bodie. Yeah, we'll wait with bated breath.
1: Yeah, we will indeed, mate. Hey, Tony, have a great weekend, mate. I hope the review goes well.

0: Understandably so. When you go winless in a season 2 years after lifting the trophy, when you've got a strong affiliation to the point of playing in the same stadium as the Super Rugby champions who dominated that competition this year, to put out those sorts of performances. And I heard Du Plessis Creevy after that final game against Taranaki, when they conceded almost 70 points, saying that it was the toughest season of his career. And understandably so, when you look at the results, but just the way that everything kept happening, as Tony said, big name players going down injured, then just struggling to put the same team out every week, a lack of cohesion. And then whilst it's all well and good having these young, exciting players, and you want to develop them 100% and harbour a living proof of that, you don't want to throw them into the lion's den straight away if they're not quite ready.
1: Nice pun. That's why they're paying the big bucks right there. Mikey has sent this text from 8833. Good on the Wellington CEO to front. When are you getting the Auckland CEO to do the same? Well, the invitation has been extended. Timing didn't work for the end of this week, but I believe he will be on next week with us.
0: Yep, Jared Beer, the boss of Auckland Rugby. And yeah, they are in a very similar boat. They need to be fronting on these sorts of things. They need to be explaining them. I'd say Auckland, whilst they won more games than Wellington, is almost arguably more concerning given the catchment area and given how successful Auckland has been for such a long period of time, that for the last 5 years they have been poor and never want people to lose their jobs. But you have to start thinking about, does there need to be a change of coach, for example? Do they need to look at some other options in there, or do they just need to get better cattle? But it is hugely concerning, and I'll openly put up my hand and say I'm an Aucklander, I'm a proud Aucklander. I did not enjoy watching them play rugby this year. Results aside, I just didn't enjoy watching them play rugby.
1: Yeah, no, I think that was fair. I mean, there were...

0: so much happens as a fan that you're not aware of or you don't see. Well, one of the things that Tony pointed out there, out of the club scene in Wellington, 46 players transitioned into professional contracts. Now, those aren't all going to be Super Rugby or NPC. Some of those will be overseas. There'll be other opportunities. That is a hell of a drain out of your club system, right? And let alone your academy and everything else. So, yeah, there are certainly reasons why, and we heard some of those reasons why. And, you know, no doubt they're going to review what with the coaches and everything. We did have a text through earlier, and it's easy as a fan to go, head coach needs to go, defence coach needs to go.
1: Totally.
0: It's easy to do. I get it. Been there, done that myself. But sometimes there's a bigger picture. There's other things at work that, as a coach, you can only work with what you've got. And if you don't have the right cattle, there's only so much you can do.
1: I'd love to hear from Wellington Lions fans on 8833. What's your solutions? But also, what's your relationship to club rugby? Like, if you are connected in club rugby and you're seeing things, if you've heard things, share them with us. If you're comfortable and happy to share them with us, let us know on 8833 because, you know, we obviously don't have boots on the ground like a lot of people do when it comes to those sorts of relationships.
0: Yeah, our boots on the ground in terms of Mid-Canterbury. They are big on it. We've had a few texts this morning about Up the Hammers and fox hunting time in Ashburton this weekend. Up the Mighty Men of Mid-Canterbury. That has just come through. When Super Rugby squad's named, it's going to be interesting. Yeah, it will be. And another text through asking about why they got so many overseas players rather than local. Well, I think he talked about that. Mm. They ended up having to go players outside of the region just because they had exhausted what they had available due to injuries and players moving to other opportunities. But keep your texts rolling through on 8833. It is coming up past 10 when we come back. We talk to Kurt Eklund, Blues, NZ Māori, and Bay of Plenty hooker as well, about his early retirement from the game.
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1: Bathurst is back, and Sport Nation has you covered live from Mount Panorama thanks to SEN. 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And Andre Heimgartner needs a strong result as he looks to qualify for his first final series. The Top 10 Shootout starts 6 p.m. Saturday, before main race day coverage begins from 12 p.m. Sunday. 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
3: It is 26 away from 11. Kurt Eklund will join us before 11 o'clock to talk about him putting an end to his rugby career due to ongoing neck injuries. We'll talk to Kurt about that, about highlights of his career as well, and get him to answer questions about the breakfoot as well, Chappie. But plenty more texts coming through regarding Super Rugby, regarding Wellington Rugby as well, and a few other things besides the All Blacks.
4: Yeah, a lot of passionate and vocal as you can be over a text machine. Wellington rugby fans, one person texting through saying, you don't play your best forward at 12 who had limited ball skills, club player, midfielders to choose from. Not only the results, but the manner of them, and some of the selections point to that Trent Renata is not the guy to be the coach.
3: Yeah, I think it's fair to say people are screaming their thumbs off on the text machine.
4: Burning them. They're rushing through to send those texts on 8833. Yeah, you never want people to lose their jobs.
3: No.
4: Because that's such an awful time, awful thing to happen, especially this time of the year. But, yeah, similar to what we were saying before about Auckland, there needs to be some sort of change at Wellington. You can't just hope that everything's going to be all well and good after. And it's not like it's a one-off, right? It's back-to-back seasons of really poor performances. And the way they lost as well, the style of play, it seemed a little bit uncertain at times. And look, I liked the innovation of trying to play Duplessis Corifi at 12, for example. Maybe that was his chance to potentially get into the All Blacks as well, but why not develop young players as well?
3: Yeah, I think that's fair. I mean, you can see after probably one and a half games, a couple of trainings, that whether or not it's going to work.
4: Mm.
3: You know, and he probably would have been better served leading the forward pack when you're struggling going forward.
4: Yeah.
3: And that call wasn't made. Mark has texted through out of Christchurch. Will Jordan at 15, Bowden at 10, with the instruction to pass at quick smart 98% of the time.
4: Catch and go.
3: Catch and go,
4: set up the back line, yeah, be an old school sort of playmaker. But then the question is raised, could Josh Jacomb do that? And then you're developing a younger player.
3: Yeah, that is true, and I like that. And so does 09 Tipine, who has texted through on 8833. I think they should play Josh Jacomb at 10, give him a run, see how he can handle it, the pressure of test rugby, especially at Eden Park, and have Bowden Barrett on the bench. I mean, and that is something that the All Blacks haven't done, right? They have played their 2-10 options at 10 and 15 rather than having a 10 off the bench.
4: Yeah, and that's kind of just the way that I think Dave Rennie wants to play, right? He wants guys that are versatile. He wants blokes who can play multiple positions, and it's why someone like Duplessis Corifi has unfortunately been left out a lot of the time.
3: Yeah, this text from Brian. I hope you have got someone from the AB coaches who will get up and not give us company line. We want a hard-nosed reality check about what is going on. Aussie will be smelling blood in the water after these injuries and our poor performance against the Box. The honeymoon is over.
4: Oh. Tell us what you really think, Brian.
3: I appreciate the passion, appreciate the text, Brian. Let's see what happens Saturday night first, shall we? Seriously, though, I mean, there is a game to come, and looking forward to that. It is 22 away from 11 here on Sport Nation Mornings. Kurt Eklund with us next.
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1: You're back live with the Sloth and the Sluice. 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
3: You're on Sport Nation Mornings with Rick and Chappie, and joining us now is recently retired Blues hooker, Bay of Plenty hooker, former Māori All Black as well, Kurt Eklund. Welcome to the show, brother. How are you?
20: Good, thank you. Thank you for having me on.
3: Well, thanks for picking the phone up and having a chat to us, mate, because obviously this decision comes regarding injury rather than maybe necessarily you feeling like you were ready to stop playing footy. So so how did it come about and what were those conversations like?
20: Yeah, the last few years I've just sort of ongoing neck issues, and I think that just comes with the territory of being the front row, especially when you've about 380 years old. And yeah, I had a bit of an incident at the start of the season where I ran into Benet Kumaroa, the big fat prop, ran into his guts. And my neck was a bit sore after that, but long story

0: thought we had the Shield Challenge a few weeks later, and I was still a bit sore, but I'm going, mate, this is going to be my last opportunity to play against a, or play for Rafferty Shield. So I'll do whatever I can to get out there. The medical staff just said, look, for peace of mind, we'll send you to go get a scan. And got the scan, bro, and she was pretty much, I was training that Tuesday afternoon, and the physio ran on and told me to stop immediately.
1: Jeepers.
0: So it was, yeah, it was. That's pretty much how it went.
1: That's a pretty full-on way of going about it. What was that conversation like? Take us back to it.
0: Oh, it was pretty, I don't know, bro. It was a bit emotional and all that sort of stuff. Because I just thought, you know, you get a bit of a sore neck. And, you know, like I said, I've been pushing through them for the last few years, and it just sort of became part of what I'm used to. Mm. And then to be told that, I couldn't play that weekend anyways, and that I had to go follow up with a couple of specialists and get a few opinions around how things are looking. So that's what I did, and that was the conclusion we came to, mate. It's just safer not to play anymore, really.
1: And so those conversations with the specialists, and thank you for sharing this, because it can't be hard talking about it. It can't be easy, rather, talking about it. Like, are they saying to you, never play footy again? Are they saying, we would recommend you don't play footy, but it's up to you? Are you making the decision? What are those conversations like?
0: Yeah, they're going, the way that my neck is at the moment, it wouldn't be safe for me to play as it is at the moment. And then, so the idea of getting surgery, I've got another scan coming up at November. But, it's going to need surgery at some stage, and then to see how it bounces back from that. Like, obviously, the stage of my career and things like that. Probably just smarter, just to, you know, obviously it's been ongoing, and then to get the surgery, if I was to try and play again, they just don't really recommend it. And I've had a couple of guys, and the imaging's pretty bad. Mm. My doctor was, like, our team doctor was real surprised that I've got hardly any symptoms and all that sort of stuff, and he's like, if you had shown me the imaging of your neck and I had to explain it in an exam, you know, the guy wouldn't be able to use his arms and stuff like that. So it's pretty easy when he talks to me like that, yeah.
1: Kind of puts it in context, right?
0: Well, yeah.
2: Yeah, I do. So you've made the decision, obviously, especially now being a new dad as well. So I guess from here, in terms of what you can do, you're going to have surgery and things like that to rectify that for later on in life. So what about other things? I mean, I don't know if you're a surfer or you do any of those other things, or is there anything else you have to be careful of at the moment?
0: Yeah, they just said not to do any backflips on any trampolines. So.
2: No manus.
0: They just said use common sense, you know. Like, obviously, if there's going to be risk involved in what you're doing, but I do love the outdoors. And, I'm living at the beach, bro, so it's all the above. But, obviously, they could tell me not to drive because it's unsafe, but, you know, it's like there's always going to be a risk to things that you do in life. You just got to be smart around the choices that you're making.
1: How much did Ranger's arrival, you becoming your dad, help with the decision, Kurt?
0: Oh, it made it so easy.
1: Yeah.
0: It was pretty black and white. He's just looking at me now. He looks drunk.
1: he is yours then, isn't he? There's no doubt about that. That is definitely yours.
0: I made that decision pretty easy, to be fair.
2: Yeah, I mean, you won a Super Rugby title with the Blues, obviously. You did great things with Bay of Plenty as well. You captained the Māori All Blacks. What do you think your greatest moment of your career was, now that you can sort of look back at it?
0: Yeah, it's definitely captaining the Māoris. It was pretty special for me. If I could pop it back to my mum's side, and she passed away before she could see me play professional footy. So whenever I was chucking that jersey on, you know, it was more about representing myself, but being able to play for her and being able to lead that team out and be at the front of the haka was definitely right up there with one of my career highlights.
1: How special is that team, Kurt? Because we hear about it in phases. You guys come together very quickly. You play a couple of games, which often are in the middle of the night, that people don't see. But you,

0: you always hear about the whakapapa, how much of a tonga this team is and how important it is to connect with your people. Why is it so important, that Māori team?
1: I think it's pretty easy. Like, before you even turn up to camp, you know what you're playing for, who you're playing for, and everyone's on the same sort of path. It's pretty a special environment that, like, in terms of when I first turned up, I felt pretty plastic in the way that they, you know, really took me in under their wing and taught me about my culture. And then there I am 5 years later, being able to lead the team. You know, it's just a testament to the sort of environment that they create. And, mate, the boys love to work hard and the boys love to enjoy themselves too, so it's always a good trip, you know.
2: After that, being involved, like you said, you felt a bit plastic, but did that spur you on to discover more, to learn more, to maybe start learning te reo? What did that lead you to do?
1: Yeah, big time. It was, you know, every time you leave camp, you always feel fired up to, you know, learn a bit more and get a bit more in depth for the next time you're in there. And, you know, the length of my pepeha probably doubled, and, you know, I learned karakia to go fishing, and, you know, just even just little words that I use around home now, you know, with my son. And, yeah, it was, to be fair, it's pretty daunting being captain when I got named. Obviously, you know, I was probably like the widest Māori there. And then, so sort of that does weigh on you a little bit.
2: Yeah.
1: But like I said, the way that they create the environment to make you feel like it's your home, which they do, it's pretty awesome.
2: Yeah, I'll tell you, taringas gets used a lot in our house because I've got a teenage daughter and her taringas don't work.
1: Hey,
0: what's the next step, Kurt? What's the plan other than sobering up your child?
1: Well, yeah, I'm trying to sober up myself, mate. We only just got off the piss a couple of days ago.
0: Yes, boy.
1: But, I don't know. I've been speaking to the Sports Nation guys. I think there might be an opportunity to get on a bit of radio.
0: Oh, yeah.
1: Like that,
0: oh, yeah. A weekly feature, maybe. Yeah.
1: Yeah. Honestly, I've had a schedule my whole life. Ever since I left school, you know, I was a builder, and then I got straight into, like, the footy and did all that sort of stuff. So I was going to miss Ranger and my wife. We just got recently married, actually. But we were going to miss having summer together in New Zealand. I was supposed to go to Japan the next couple of weeks.
0: Right.
1: Mate, to be able to have the first summer at home with my family, you know, I'm looking forward to that. I love my fishing. And I try and pump out a bit of content around that. So I'm going to try and, Anna's just shaking her head at me because I'm just about to tell her how often I'm going to go fishing.
0: I was going to say, I've seen the Instagram game has gone through the roof recently.
1: Well, bro, as soon as I found out I wasn't going to Japan, I go, shit, I need to do something else.
0: Oh, going down the Lemasopawanga path, eh?
1: Oh, mate, yeah, so get me on board, bro. I don't know. It's a funny one because it sort of had like my 3-year plan, or, you know, sort of turned into a 3-week plan, you know. So it's a little bit, makes me a bit nervous, but I'm also excited to sort of see where it's going to take me as well. At this stage, a little bit of the unknown. And, like I said, I still need to get surgery and stuff like that. So it gives me a little bit of time to work things out. But at the same time, I know I need to use this time to sort of start really thinking about what I'm doing next.
2: Yeah, I'm looking forward to the weekly What the Heckland, sort of slot, you're going to bring. Yeah, you can use that. That's a freebie, mate. That's
1: like
2: a freebie.
1: Thank you. Oh, thanks, man.
2: Kurt, before we let you go, there's something that came out during the Greatest Rivalry Tour that we're keen to ask you about as a bloke who's played hooker at the highest level. I don't think before that Greatest Rivalry Tour, anybody who was, a couch coach or a casual fan of rugby knew what the hell a breakfoot was. Can you explain to us, like we're dumb, what a breakfoot is and why it became an issue over in South Africa?
1: Yeah, bro, I'm still trying to work it out myself, man. I've been in the game for like this long, and I swear everyone always asks me about the scrums, mate, and I'm, what happened there? And bro, I don't even know what happens when I'm in them.
0: You know? John R. Fawes said the same thing to me.
1: Honestly, bro, I feel sorry for people trying to learn the game, mate, because it's

0: But yeah, the breakfast. So obviously, like the hooker's pretty much the guy who holds. Everyone's supposed to be balanced, but you're the one who takes a fair bit of weight through the your front right foot. And then, so pretty much that's what it is. Once you release that foot, the break, everyone folds in. And if you've got the foot back too early, then the other team gets a jump on, because obviously they've released the break. Does that make sense?
1: Yes.
2: Yeah, it does, yeah.
1: That's a great way of putting it.
2: Strengths, mate, just keep putting it in layman's terms for us. So you go play on that.
0: Beauty.
1: Hey, Kurt, I was lucky to chat to you a few times at Blues training over the years, and you were always someone that when the media guy came up to us and said, "Oh, Kurt's up for media today," it was, you know, high fives all round amongst the journos, because we knew we were going to get something out of you, because as people have heard with this chat for the last 12, 13 minutes, you are a very engaging and funny person. But how would you like your teammates to remember you?
0: I don't know. I always thought of myself as a good team bloke, and you know, like, they can think whatever they want to be fair. I don't know, but a good team bloke who, you know, I always back myself on working hard, because I was never the most talented bloke floating around, and I don't know, I was always keen for a good time, but I knew when to lock in as well, so, mate, to take that however you want it, but... Yeah,
1: I love it. That's a good answer.
2: Yeah, Kurt Eklund, head of culture. There you go. That's what we got. That's what we got out of that. Vibes master. Brilliant. Hey, Kurt, mate. Listen, I really appreciate the fact that you, offered to pick the phone up and chat to us after what must have been a massive decision, and it's been a real big week for you guys. So, congratulations on your career, mate, and best of luck with everything going forward with you and the family and Ranger.
1: Thanks, Ehort.
0: Yeah, cheers, mate. No, cheers, guys. Thanks for having me on.
1: Kurt Eklund's there, retiring due to a neck injury. Jeepers. You can hear the frustration and the disappointment in his voice, but the way he painted that picture of, first of all, the scan and a doctor telling him that he shouldn't be using his arms, there shouldn't be function in his arms, but also... The trainer, the physio, running onto the field at practice saying, "Get off the field now, you should not be playing." So enormous credit to Kurt Eklund for listening to medical advice, but massively appreciate him for fronting and talking about that retirement. Coming up to 11 o'clock here on Sport Nation, BJ Watling is with us next.
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6: Century number three for the New Zealand wicketkeeper batsman BJ Watling, and what an effort it has been. 297 deliveries and 422 arduous minutes. Wonderful stuff.
7: Thorn, that'll do. Eased his way through the 90. Special moment. The wicketkeeper who's not keeping in this game. That's been a solid innings.
8: Special 100, appreciated by all his teammates. It could be a match-winning 100 as well. Fantastic knock, his fifth test 100. They took a gamble, New Zealand. They realised what a fine player he was. They played him just as a captain, and he's repaid as a player, as a batsman, and they've repaid him.
9: It is 1.5 minutes past 11 here on Sport Nation Mornings. Alex Chapman, Ricardo Boy, we're with you through until midday. News very early this morning, came out at about 5 a.m, that BJ Watling has been appointed as Black Caps batting coach, replacing Luke Ronchi at the end of the Test series against India in early December. Per New Zealand Cricket, the former Black Caps wicketkeeper batter and current Northern Districts men's head coach will join the support staff on November 16 and completes a transition period with incumbent Luke Ronchi before taking over the role when his side heads to Australia for a four-test series. The personification of tenacity, Watling was revered for his rearguard abilities as a stubborn lower-middle-order batter, scoring a New Zealand record of nearly 3,400 test runs as a keeper. He played 178 first-class matches for the Black Caps, Northern Districts and Durham, finishing his career with over 10,000 runs, 18 centuries and 450 catches. And if you look at just his test numbers alone, 75 matches, 117 innings, 16 not outs, 3,790 runs, a high score of 205, average of 37.5, 800s, 1950s, 267 catches and 8 stumpings. Those 275 dismissals is comfortably a New Zealand record ahead of Adam Parori's 201. Tom Blundell is quite a bit behind both of them as well. So you'd think that record won't change anytime soon. Just

0: Some other headlines. Shane Bond, on the note of cricket, has lost his job as Birmingham Phoenix coach halfway through a two-year contract. Crick Info reporting that one. Bond, who has over a decade of coaching experience at the IPL, was appointed men's head coach last November on a deal that ran until the end of the 2027 season, but after the Phoenix finished last in the men's 100, winning their opening game before embarking on a seven-match losing streak, their management has decided that a change was necessary. Bond's confirmed his departure to Crick Info, saying that while he was obviously really disappointed not to see out his contract, he's accepted that the team results have not been good enough. And the Highlanders have bolstered their coaching program with the appointment of experienced forwards coach Boris Stankovic, who will join the club on a two-year contract ahead of the next year's Super Rugby season. The Highlanders say that the New Zealand-born Stankovic arrives in Dunedin with a distinguished coaching resume across Premiership Rugby, international programs and Japan Rugby League One, complemented by a respected playing career that spanned more than a decade across the UK, France and New Zealand.
1: Boris Stankovic, he's West Auckland, surely. He would have played for Massey's, someone like that, surely.
0: All the itches, mate.
1: All the itches.
0: All the itches are from West Auckland.
1: That's right. That's right. Love it. Love it. Nice.
0: Those are your headlines. For more, head to sportnation.nz.
1: Coming up shortly, we're going to catch up with the new Black Caps batting coach, BJ Watling. That announcement came through this morning, of course. Nick Quinn still to come a little bit later on in the show. We'll talk a bit of racing with Quinny. We'll have the Hong Kong racing desk as well with Chappie. So plenty more to get into. And Chappie, I know there's still texts coming through around the rugby, around what's going to happen at 10 for the All Blacks and the you know what's happening at the Wellington Lions as well. The oil that we did get was that Bowden was going to start at 10. Has there been much reaction to that?
0: Well, it's funny you say that. it's always funny when these things happen, eh? Like, I've heard this. I just had someone else message me saying McKenzie 10, Bowden 15 is okay. What they have heard.
1: All right.
0: And it's someone who would, you know, I'd back to know.
1: Okay.
0: So the All Blacks team is out in 54 and a half minutes time, though, so maybe we can wait until then to find out. But look, I like that people have got opinions on it.
1: What do you reckon's easier, picking the 23 in order of the All Blacks or picking the lotto numbers?
0: The All Blacks 23. Okay. Better chance of doing that one.
1: Yeah, better chance. Yeah, you're probably right, I reckon. You're probably right on that front. A few other texts that have come through this morning talking about, well, some people going back to Paddy Batch's career and some of the balls that he faced in Perth as well. And I know you've talked about Richie Mwanga already being out of the All Blacks conversation, but does it for you suggest that, I know that you can't account for injuries, but Ruben Love obviously gone down. That doesn't seem they quite think Josh Jacobson's got enough experience just yet, but we're leaning too much still into the older generation of players. We're talking about Bowden, D-Mac and Richie Mo still as we go on. I know we're only 1 year out from a World Cup, but is that kind of how it feels?
0: Well, Damien McKenzie's only 31. It's not like he's ancient. And I think, but these guys have got experience, and you should lean on your experience, and you should be thankful for the experience and the skill set of those sorts of players. And totally get Bowden Barry hasn't had the best year, but as we touched on earlier in the show, we may be sitting here in a year's time at the World Cup and going, oh, thank goodness that Bowden had that extra game time, or God, it was good that, you know, you never want people to go down injured, but it was great that Damien got some more time in the saddle at 10. Would some people like Josh Jacobson to be starting? 100%. Understandably so. He's the youngster. They took him on tour for rugby's greatest rivalry. He clearly would have learnt a lot. May not have got the game time that he may have wanted, but he's still there in the environment. And the fact that they're thinking post-2027 as well. Got to remember, this coaching group is only signed until the World Cup. They don't have to be thinking about the long-term future if they don't want to stay around in this situation, in this environment. But the fact that they're thinking about a succession plan and going, right, who's actually our fifth choice first five? Because that's what now they are going to be getting down to potentially with someone like a Josh Jacobson or Bowden Barrett might be the fifth choice. Then what are our options going forward? Because you need to have that A, B, C, D, E all the way through to Z based on what different options are. And having spoken to different coaches over the years, that's what they say, is we have planned

0: for every possible situation, that if this right winger goes down, who's going to come on for them? And if they go down, who's replacing them? That they have thought through all these combinations and permutations, that if the you-know-what hits the fan, then at least it's not splattering everywhere.
1: Had another text come through as well, 8833. If we think the Bledisloe is big, what about the Sandpaper Cup that is coming up in South Africa? The Proteas up against Australian cricket as well, Chappie. Seems like there's a bit of a civil war in Australian cricket at the moment. Matthew Hayden in particular and Travis Head going at each other in the press.
0: Mate, if we think it's ugly here, it is getting super, super ugly in Australia at the moment. And what a blessing it potentially is that New Zealand's didn't really consider, based on what Paddy Batch told us earlier, the Big Bash. Because imagine if New Zealand's domestic cricket was heading into this sort of direction of being caught up in another National Association's war. Essentially, like Cricket Victoria have been very open about they back privatisation, and obviously the Melbourne Renegades at least are the first dip into that. Cricket New South Wales, who's led by former New Zealand captain Lee Jamon, is anti it. The players are caught up in the middle. Mike Baird, the chair, resigned last week. Sounds like Ed Cowan is going to be New South Wales' representative to push forward to be the new chair there. So, yeah, it's, don't get me wrong, it's been poorly dealt with here in New Zealand, but at least there isn't just this mudslinging going on in the media like there is in Australia. And you know, I am grateful and I appreciate that the players, the likes of Rachin and Daz Mitchell, have come out during this NZ20 process and said, look, we've played overseas, this is what we think works. Obviously, Daryl's part of the New Zealand Players Association as well. But never was it this former player said this, being asked to one of your best players, like it is with Australia and Travis Head, 2 days out from an enormous test series, which, let's be honest, Australia has to win this test series. Mm. They then host New Zealand for 4 tests. They then go to India for 5. They have to win probably 2 of those 3 series if there are a chance of making the World Test Championship final. So this has got a lot of pressure on it, this series, outside of the return of Sandpaper Gate as well.
1: Yeah, and Hayden's not just firing shots at players. He's firing shots at people like Tony Dottomade and, you know, George, the selectors, Bailey. George Bailey as well, right? Dog shit call-ups is what he called them, some of the selections. I mean, he's not couching his thoughts, is he?
0: No, I mean, I know they lost to Bangladesh, but they're pretty bloody good. Like, they made the World Test Championship final. They won the previous edition of that. And they've got a generational bowling attack at the moment. Like, yeah, it's a bit light at the top, but pretty bloody good. It's not like they're absolute slop.
1: Bring back Matty Hayden. That's what I reckon. Bring back Matty Hayden. Still do a job.
0: I mean, the talk's anything to go by.
1: Yeah.
0: It's pretty similar to the way that he batted, isn't it? Just take the aggressive option.
1: Front foot it. It is 11 past 11 here on Sport Nation Mornings with Rick and Chappie. When we come back, BJ Watling, the new Black Caps batting coach, joins us.
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7: Welcome back. Rick and Chappie with you. Still plenty to unpack and plenty to argue about. Let's get back into it.
8: You're on Sport Nation Mornings with Rick and Chappie, and joining us now on the blower is the new batting coach of the Black Caps, BJ Watling. G'day, BJ. How you doing, mate?
9: Yeah, morning, guys. Very well, thank you. Very well.
8: Yeah, congratulations on the appointment. How long has this process been in the mix?
9: Not super long, to be fair. I think the job came out 6 weeks or so ago, and took a bit of thought and talked to the family, obviously, to discuss things, and thought I'd have a bit of a crack. It doesn't come up too often. I know Ronks has done an outstanding job there over the last, I'm not sure, 5 or 6 years. So, I decided to chuck my name in the hat and pretty excited to be able to get the opportunity to get back in the group.
10: Well, what was the process in getting this job, BJ?
9: Flick through the CV and whatnot and have an interview. The classic job process, I suppose, and a good little challenge for me to go through all that and obviously try and press my case, but fortunate enough to get the job.
10: When you retired 5 years ago, what was the plan? I remember sitting on a Zoom with you straight after the World Test Championship final, and you were holding the mace, and you may have had a couple of jars because you were in lockdown, and you weren't totally sure what the plan was. What was the plan in the end?
9: Oh, to be fair, there hasn't really been one. I did take a little bit of time off after playing and spend some time at home and slowly got back into some cricket stuff and some coaching with the ND there, and then managed to pick up an opportunity with Wellington, which was awesome to go into a new environment and challenge myself there, and fortunate enough to pick up the ND job from there, and it's happened all pretty quickly, to be fair, but I've thoroughly enjoyed it.
8: BJ, as Chappie mentioned, you called time after that World Test Championship. It kind of felt at the time, from a fan point of view, from someone who loved watching your batting, that maybe you still had a bit more in the tank as a player. Was there any point that you thought, maybe I called it too early?
9: No,

0: No, to be fair, I think it was a nice way to go out as a team there. To win that trophy was pretty cool. And I had no regrets in terms of stopping playing. I do miss the competitive side, I suppose, of that challenge, but this opportunity of the coaching has been, yeah, it's been a huge learning journey for me to tuck my teeth into and try and learn some new things and then see what's on the other side. And it's certainly different, I can tell you that.
1: As you mentioned, you spent that time with Wellington, you're now with ND. What's been the biggest eye-opener or surprise or lessons throughout that time as a coach that maybe you hadn't realised when you were playing?
0: Yeah, you certainly look at the bigger picture a lot more. Look a bit further ahead than potentially as a player. Often, I guess I'm talking for myself here, but you can get into a little bubble yourself and you're trying to prepare yourself for a game of cricket. Mm-hmm. Along the way, you're trying to bloody good teammate as well, but it's certainly a lot different keeping your eyes over, you know, 20-25 players in my circumstances with ND. The communication part has been a huge learning, just make sure that I'm talking to the players, building those relationships, and that's something that I've certainly had to grow quite quickly over the last 4 or 5 years.
1: On that, I remember speaking to Macca when he was with you guys as batting coach and asking him what actually a batting coach does, and his reply was, there's no point me telling Kane how to bat, but I can make Kane feel good about batting. What sort of batting coach do you think you're going to be?
0: That's not bad advice from Macca, to be fair.
1: I know. Who'd have thought, actually? Yeah. He'd have some.
0: I think it's a little bit different with ND, and we're trying to develop some younger players. We've obviously got some senior players as well within the group, but in terms of the BCs, there's guys there that are world class, and they're certainly better batters than I ever was. So it won't be too dissimilar to that, to be honest. I think first things first, getting back in the environment and just getting to know what's been ticking really well, because they've achieved some awesome things over the last 3 or 4 years in all formats. So, it'll just be about getting within the group again, learning how the players have evolved and see if I can add some value along the way.
2: Yeah, well, what do you on that, actually? Because it was a great question that Chappie had for Macca a couple of years ago. But what do you think the biggest misconception about the role of the batting coach is for the cricket public?
0: I guess always trying to fix their technique, or and often it's not technical things. These guys are very, very good cricketers and they know how to hit the ball. So I guess tapping into different situations they might be faced with, different challenges that come up as a batting unit, and then making sure that we're having those conversations as a group. I think. Yeah, we can often go straight to technique, but there's a little bit more to it than that.
2: Yeah, I mean, I would imagine that there's going to be, you know, often if we have talked to Jurgensen in the past and things like that, and you talk about bowling plans to different batsmen, well, conversely, do you have batting plans to different bowlers, and is that part of the setup?
0: It's a very individual game, batting. You've got to own it yourself sometimes. I know you have a partner out there and hopefully have good conversations along the way. We'll certainly be looking at how different attacks might play against us and how they might look to go about things. We've obviously got Australia coming up, so I know the boys know that bowling attack reasonably well, but having those conversations about how they might play and how we might counter those different challenges will be on top of the agenda.
1: How are you feeling about coaching some of your old teammates, Paige? Because there's still a few of them floating around. And also, what's your relationship with Rob like?
0: Yeah, I'm just getting to know Rob now. I've obviously had some small dealings with him over the years. From looking from the outside, they've done a hell of a job taking over the last year or so. And we're competing against the best sides in the world and competing overseas as well. I think we're one of the better teams to actually win series while touring. So I'm looking forward to working with Rob and Mitch Satner and Tommy Latham as well, obviously, and building those relationships as we go.
1: What's the plan now with ND, mate? Because I'm sure it's going to be really tough to walk away with, especially when you look at that group that you've been putting together this season. We spoke with Nick Kelly.

0: lead the other day, and he was just fizzing at being able to, you know, bat with that middle order, for example. How hard is it going to be, and what does the season now look like for ND?
1: Yeah, it certainly wasn't an easy decision. I thoroughly love my job here and the people that have come with it. We've got a great crew. I'm really confident that the senior players and the management that we have, it's not going to be too disruptive. So I feel like the transition for them will be pretty smooth. I'll complete the Ford Trophy first half of the season. So still got 5 or 6 weeks left, just carrying on as per, and I'll join the Black Caps around the 16th of November and just get a little bit of insight from Ronks while he's with the team for the last little bit.
2: Just going back to the group of players you're going to work with, you know, you could be working with across the different formats, maybe 20, 25 different players. So how do you identify whatever each player needs? I mean, you know, you can go through it and go, I guess, you know, go throwing a throwback. You go to someone like a Chris Martin, who you just have to show him which end is to hold, versus someone like a Tom Latham. I mean, how do you identify what each player needs?
1: That'll be just through building a relationship and figuring out what their strengths are and how they like to operate and how they like to prepare. So there'll be a bit of feeling out. I know some of the guys reasonably well. It's been a few years now, but there's also some fresh faces that I just need to get to know and how they tick and work out the different, personalities, how they prepare and what works for them best. So it'll be a bit of fine tuning as we go.
2: Is there somebody, you talk about fresh faces, is there somebody that you've seen, you maybe have coached against in the domestic game that you're sort of most excited to kind of get your hands on in a way and already have a picture on how you can make them better?
1: Oh, no. I'd like to go in there and just read the situation a bit more, to be honest. I know we get to play against some of these guys and there's certainly a lot of players knocking on the door. I think we had 55 Black Caps last year, didn't we? Something like that. Don't hold me to that. But there's a lot of exciting batters around the country that are pushing for spots in the team. So, yeah, look, I'm looking forward to working with them all and then just getting to know them really and what makes them tick.
0: You mentioned, and just before we let you go, Badger, you mentioned this run that these boys are on at the moment, and it could end up being a generational run when you look at beating India in India, England in England, Australia in Australia.

0: appreciate your time. Congratulations again on the appointment, mate. Look forward to seeing what you can bring to the group.
1: Awesome. Appreciate it, guys. Thank you.
0: BJ Watling, the new Black Caps batting coach. And interesting to hear the things he had to say. I quite like just him being able to tell us exactly what a batting coach does, because I think there are so many, you know, I've had people, and you know, I've thought it as well in the past. I remember when you know, Ross Taylor was getting out a lot with his shots to cow corner, and people going, oh, the batting coach should be doing da-da-da-da-da, but I don't think that's kind of the batting coach's role, right? But it's interesting to hear what that is and how it differs, right? Like, if he's coaching, you know, I brought it up in there, but, you know, Chris Martin is a bowler, but he didn't know which end of the bat to hold. So how do you work with him versus working with, you know, somebody like Kane?
2: Yeah, and the plans definitely are a factor, like the amount of data that these guys have now and the amount of analysis that goes in. So, you know, when you know that Cummins is going to try and hit top of off, bowl back of a length and get a bit of nibble if there's anything in the pitch. Stark's going to come over the wicket left-hander, push it away and occasionally bring it back, watch out for the bouncer. But the feel-good factor of it, because it just messes with you so much mentally batting, that as soon as you start thinking too much about it, your technique can go, your confidence obviously goes, you start playing weird shots, start to try and overdo it. Look at Manus Labuschagne at the moment with Australia, and he scored a century the other day in the lead-up to this test in a warm-up game, which this Aussie team doesn't tend to play many warm-up games, so the fact that they're doing so says a lot, I think. But that would have done wonders for his confidence, that now he may knock off first ball tomorrow night, but he may now actually just know, okay, it's not my technique. I'm doing okay. I'm not pushing at the ball too much. I'm dropping it underneath my eyes. I'm not playing around my front pad too much. And it's just those little things a lot of the time that a batting coach may say, rather than, hey, the toe of your bat's pointing more towards gully rather than first slip. Because as BJ said, as Macca has said over the years, they're pretty bloody good, these guys. Like, they've got very good techniques already. They're at the top of their game for a reason. Mm. It's just those little tweaks that make a world of difference sometimes.
0: Yeah, a few texts that have come through on BJ, including Mike the Ram saying, didn't he get a triple century in a club cricket game in Hamilton at some point?
2: 2008, yeah. Playing for...

0: something like that.
1: Yeah, goes all right. Over 10,000 first-class runs as well.
0: Mate, he's... We said already in the show, and Sumo and I talked about it earlier, he's, I think, the most underrated player in the last 20 years at least, if not ever, with this Black Caps team. You look at what he did as... Yeah, stability with the bat, unnoticed with the gloves, which means he's doing a good job. Often that ear for someone like a Kane to just go and chat to or come up with ideas, and energy deluxe as well. A real proper team man, BJ Watling. And yeah, a lot of love on the text machine. Gary saying, BJ Watling equals legend. So happy he has the chance to pass on his skills and hope his grit onto the next generation as well. Yeah, gritty's a great word to describe BJ Watling. In Australia, they're going to need a lot of it.
1: Yeah, they are, and looking forward to that series. Also looking forward to catching up with Nick Quinn, which we're going to do before midday. But up next, we'll find out what's happening after midday and after the All Blacks announce their team for the Bledisloe.
2: Bathurst is back, and Sport Nation has you covered live from Mount Panorama thanks to SEN. Kiwi Matt Payne returns as the defending champion, while Ryan Wood and Jackson Evans team up as co-drivers, chasing a chance to become just the third Kiwi duo to win the great race. And Andre Heimgartner needs a strong result as he looks to qualify for his first final series. The top 10 shootout starts 6 p.m. Saturday, before main race day coverage begins from 12 p.m. Sunday. Bathurst, live from Mount Panorama, right here on Sport Nation.
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4: There's still a lot of appetite for New Zealand to have a team in the BBL. 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
7: It is 25 away from midday, which means it's 25 away from an All Blacks team and 25 away from Mark Stafford having Dave Rennie sort his show out for him. Staff, welcome in, mate. You must have Ren's ear, mate. Please, team announcements midday. You take care of my first hour. Thanks very much.
8: Yeah, thanks, Renz. Could you make it 12?
7: He's one of the two boys, isn't he?
8: He is, Hearty, yeah. Won us a title back in the day and then took Aaron Creedon with him up to the Chiefs, but yeah, I haven't got a long memory. Yeah, All Black team named bang on 12, and all of New Zealand selectors can call between 12 and 1 and tell us what they got right and what they got wrong. I think the most interest... The expectation, most of the talk is around 10.
7: Mm-hmm.
8: Obviously, with Richie Moe out, probably 6. Where Frizzell fits, does he start, does he bench, is he left out? Probably the locks. I think maybe 13 as well.
7: Well, I mean, 10, depending on who goes to 10, then opens up conversation about 15 as well, right, potentially.
8: Yeah. Well, do they want to leave DMAC at 15 and put Bodie at 10 or give Josh Jacob a go at 10, which I suggest I'd like to get him a crack at some stage against a good team at 10, Josh.
7: But maybe not Australia.
8: Australia, Eden Park. It's probably Damien and or Bodie who wears 10, who wears 15. It's probably the most likely now with Richie gone.
7: Mm.
9: And it's interchangeable anyway, right?
8: Like, yeah, it is.
9: A lot of them will stand at first receiver, even if they're not playing 10. I said to Henry earlier that I would like Will Jordan at fullback and then give Morby another crack on the wing and maybe Leroy Carter on the left. But Henry's pointed out that then you're making an extra change just for the sake of it as opposed to just in and out. So, I'm intrigued to see how they handle these final few test matches of the year because, as a few people have started to point out on 8833, the pressure is starting to just rise a little bit on this team.
8: The plums are definitely in the vice. We haven't started turning the handle yet, but we could on Sunday.
7: Yeah. Well, hopefully we're not on Sunday because that would mean the Eden Park kudu is over. Although, that said, I mean, how many times we got out of jail at Eden Park? I remember Ian Foster game in charge when Noho Lolosia left his kicking boots on the plane, remember? Because if he had his kicking boots on that day, we would have lost that test.
9: He was coaching Australia that day.
7: Well, that's a good point.

0: A couple of Heartland coaches, Luke Hurdon out of North Otago, we'll be calling him on his Kogan mobile, which he has got.
1: Oh, okay.
0: And Aleni Fiaininga, who is the head coach and has been for quite some time off Horowhenua Kapiti, who host the Butcher Boys. And a big one for today is Simon Jones, who is the head of performance for the Sydney Roosters.
2: Wow.
0: Kiwi boy that started 20 years ago at the Southland Stags, and now he's the head of performance at the Roosters. What a story that is.
3: Yeah, that is fantastic. All right, looking forward to all of that stuff. Before you do go,
0: yes,
3: if you had to pick now, who's going to start at 10?
0: Not who I want, who they'll pick?
3: Yeah.
0: D-Mac.
3: Okay. And who would you pick if it's not D-Mac?
0: Jacob.
3: Okay. All right. Yeah. Your thoughts, 8833. Get them in early. And 0800 150 811 for Staff from midday when he takes over to run the cutter. It is 22 away from 12. When we come back, Nick Quinn joins us out of Entain, Victoria.
4: 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What went right? What went wrong? And what does it mean for the rest of the series? The Rugby Run. Bledisloe Cup special with Tom Bartlett, Sunday from 10 AM, right here on Sport Nation. 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
3: 17 away from midday, Chappie, and an eye to Hong Kong. What are you most looking forward to this weekend?
4: Well, let's look back at Happy Valley last night, first of all. We spoke last week about the Purton tax, Zach Purton tax in Hong Kong, and how often he starts as the favourite in races. And the opener had a $4 favourite in Can't Go Wrong. Didn't even finish top four in that one.
3: Wrong.
4: Well, it did.
3: Yeah.
4: Or did the market get it wrong is the big question. Bearing in mind as well, it's the tote over there in Hong Kong racing as opposed to the fixed odds. It did manage to get one later on, which was also great for Alex Chapman's Betcher account. In absolute honour in the fourth. In the end, ended up being a little bit of a market move for the David Hayes trained Precision Hope, which jumped at $3.20. But across the board, bar Georgian Sigma in the fifth and the favourite in the sixth, quite all right. It was very quite young talent, rather. It ended up being, again, as we had last week, a lot of big winners in terms of the market price, like in the eighth, Audacious Pursuit, which was paying $10.20, ended up winning New Power in the second, paying $9.90. So just a little suggestion before you go to bed on a Wednesday night, if you are into your racing, just have a little look at what's happening on at Happy Valley and maybe, you know, check out the form, see who's on board, whether there is the Purton tax. But then we look ahead to Sunday. They are back at Sha Tin with racing in Hong Kong as well.
3: It is a quarter away from midday. The Mighty Quinn is on with you, and here's a tip for you. Hawkesbury Race 6 today. You're Not the King, ridden by Rachel King, trained by Bjorn Baker, opened at $2.50, is into $1.45, been absolutely smashed. But most of that money will come out of the wallet of Nick Quinn, I'm sure.
4: Quinny, we just spoke about Hong Kong. Go on, defend yourself.
5: Well, I mean, you can't accuse me of knocking the price off when I'm just finding about this tip for the first time. So good to see you guys get on first and then steer your family into it.
4: Oh, no. This is the first time I've heard about it as well. Don't you worry about that. We're in the same boat on this one. We just spoke about Hong Kong. We may as well ask you about Ka Ying Rising, given there was the trial earlier in the week. What's the feedback and the reaction been?
5: I think an overreaction would probably be the best way to describe it. We did see something similar last year where he was beaten at a trial leading into the race and he drifted and then on race day was super impressive. I think for Ka Ying Rising to not win the $20 million Everest, it'd have to be wet and he'd have to underperform and something else would have to jump out of its skin. Now, is it possible those three scenarios happen? Absolutely. And there's some other good quality horses in the field. We saw Tempted super impressive last Saturday. We've seen Jimmy Starr continue to improve. And even Ninja, a horse on the rise, who they sold 1% of during the course of the week for $55,000, if you don't mind. But for Ka Ying Rising, for mine, clearly the number one seed. But what it probably does do is add a little more intrigue. And if he had to come out and won that trial by six or seven lengths hard held, then all of a sudden, I think everyone feels like they're running for second to seventh sort of thing. But at least the fact that he was beaten, he didn't give them windburn in the trial, it probably just opens the window just a little bit for the opposition. But as I said, I think three factors would need to happen for him to be beaten, and one is the weather.
4: Yeah, Ninja is the big market mover, 51s into 21s. Now, I enjoyed following on your live tweets with those updates on the price on the 1% share yesterday.
5: Oh,
4: it's just crazy, isn't it?
5: What's a nick? It is, but I was a little flabbergasted with the negativity around it because I thought it was quite interesting.
4: Yeah.
5: You've got a horse that's running in a $20 million race who's just beaten Ka Ying Rising in a trial and they're selling 1%. Now, the share did sell for $55,000, so the horse has got to earn probably $5.5 million to get that back and then probably another $2 million if you

0: tack on all the money that gets taken out for trainers and jockeys and prize money. But at the end of the day, if you've got that sort of money, you're going to have a hell of a lot of fun with the horse for a couple of years to come. Is Magic Millions eligible? As you just said, he's running in the Everest where he's been a big firmer. So it's funny how these yearlings can sell for $400,000 or $500,000 and never make the racetrack and no one blinks an eye. But the poor gentleman that's actually gone and put up his money has been smashed from pillar to post. And it's funny how people are very keen to tell others how they should be spending their money. If that person's in a situation in life where they can afford to spend it, they're going to have a lot of fun. And owning horses is a hobby, and most hobbies cost you money. And that's the reality of it. I don't know what the stats are, but I'm guessing maybe 10% of people that own horses make a profit out of it, and the other 90% probably don't. But it's something they enjoy doing. They go to the races. They spend time with friends and family. And for this gentleman that's bought the 1%, and I can say gentleman because his name is listed as the owner, then they're going to have a lot of fun with it. And, I mean, I was a little surprised. I thought it was going to be a bit of fun and banter to watch this sale, but the vitriol was absolutely staggering.
1: That's a good rant from you. Well done. So we've got the Everest in a week. We've also got some great Group 1 racing this weekend at Caulfield. Let's go chronological order. The Might and Power has She's Alibi as the massive $1.35 favourite. That's race 7. Race 8 is the Caulfield Guineas. War Woven's chasing a hat-trick and is 220. And then in the two-rack, race 9, open race, Quinny. Lady Shenandoah, Waller, J-Mac, $6. But very wide open race when you consider how the price of that favourite there.
0: Yeah, look, exactly. Now, I think She's Alibi will be winning against Small Field, should simply be too good, and then she'll go on to the Golden Eagle, where I anticipate she'll be winning that as well. So stick with her. A few horses might be worth following through the line onto other races if they're strong late, but simply she should be winning. War Woven's the fascinating one. I'd love to see War Woven and Blind Race run the Quinella here, and then there's a big chance they'll both go on to the Ladbrokes Cox Plate, which has just fallen away a little bit in terms of the depth and strength. Sedilius, a little underwhelming last start. Pride of Jenny, not going that way. Aliana, good but not great. So it is a year if a three-year-old can step up. They're a massive chance. And the Toorak is very, very challenging. I think a horse called Pondalawi, who I was tipping last week but was scratched because of the rain, can run a big race from a nice gate at very big odds, but I've got Regal Award on top. Looks the likely leader in a race where there's actually not a heap of speed. A lot of these horses will be trying to do their best work late, so I'll be going Regal Award each way and a ticket at the huge odds on Pondalawi.
1: All right, give us some tips for the weekend because I doubt it's the $1.35 favourite and She's Alibi.
0: Caulfield race 3, number 5 on display. I think he's ready to break through for a win, second up from a spell. Has been racing well and I think can get back on the winner's list. And I'm going to give you two today and neither of them are favourites, which was quite unusual. And the other, I think we can go to Caulfield race 5. A horse called Point Barrow, who won super impressively 12 months ago. For mine, I'm surprised, isn't the favourite. I'd advise to bet early because I think the market could switch between now and race time. But I can see Point Barrow, who'll be coming strong down the crown of the track, getting the job done and hopefully looking after us.
2: Nice, Quinny. Might have to change the name of the Caulfield Cup to the Caulfield Guineas to the Kiwi Field Guineas because the top three horses are all trained by Kiwis, aren't they?
0: Well, it is good to see. And you know what I do love about the Kiwi trainers? They're always so good to deal with and so chatty and so chipper. And Bjorn Baker, if he could have a feature favourite every week, it'd be great for the racing media because he's entertaining and he's informative and we need more of that in the sport. So I'm going to let you guys have this and I'm going to tip my hat and my magnificent hair to how great the Kiwi trainers are to deal with. We had Stephen Marsh on Channel 7 last week, pre-race, post-race, and just an absolute gentleman and a delight to deal with. And we know Bjorn's a true character and we need more characters.
2: Yeah, we do indeed. Quinny, thanks very much, mate. I know you got to get away to Tally, but appreciate your time, mate. Go well, have a great weekend.
0: Thanks, legends. Have a good one.
2: Cheers, mate. Bjorn Baker was on with us yesterday.
1: Yes.
2: When you'd popped out to do a few other things that you needed to do with the cricket story that was breaking. But, he came on with myself and Michael Guerin. He tipped out the horse that I gave out at the top, right? It was in 250. When he tipped it out, it was 215. I jumped on this morning at $1.95. That was 3 hours ago. It's now $1.45. The money's come hard for that.

0: Thanks for the tip, mate. Thanks for sharing.
1: Hey, that's all right. Anytime. You can get on at about 45, mate. That's good. That's a good
0: absolutely.
1: Multi, it's a good multi-builder.
0: No, absolutely. Okay. That will not be happening.
1: Okay. All right.
0: Now, he is an absolute character, Bjorn Baker, and delighted to see him have some enormous success in the last couple of years as well, because for a while he was just, you know, he's the funny Kiwi with the big personality, but he's and Murray Baker's son as well, but he's really made his own mark over the last couple of years. We did a big sit down with him for the Guerin Report in season one, and yeah, he's just so, it's the sort of person that you sit there and you hear them talk and you naturally find yourself grinning while they're talking, because you just want to, you want to hear more from them. You want to spend time with them. You want to enjoy their company.
1: That is infectious.
0: Yeah, he's very infectious. Yeah, that's a good word for it.
1: Yeah, yeah. So looking forward to a big weekend in racing as well. Of course, got the Livermore as well down in Hastings this weekend back there. She's a dealer. Probably the horse that most are watching. I know, what was it, Whitex in that race as well? I think Tuxedo's in that race as well. But most of the talk seems to be around She's a Dealer.
0: Yeah, and Andrew Scott joined Millsy and Pip yesterday to have a yarn about that. Whitex is the market favourite at 290. In fact, Tuxedo's just joined at 290 as well. She's a Dealer, $5, $1.85. So if you want a bit of value, maybe there. But yeah, I mean, Whitex won Group 1s for a reason, right? And you've got Craig Grills, who's arguably the best jockey in the country at the moment, with Lance O'Sullivan and Andrew Scott in a Group 1. I think you'd be a fool to completely write them off as a combination in the Livermore.
1: Yeah, and the draw's interesting, right? There are the three favourites are have drawn Barrier 2, Barrier 4 and Barrier 6.
0: Mm.
1: The only thing, I was talking to Michael about it yesterday, it is race 9 on what at the moment is a soft 6. So it's just, I guess, how chewed up it gets between now and then, or if it gets chewed up at all. I mean, I don't think there's any rain forecast, so I might firm slightly too.
0: I think it's what Michael would call a wait and bet race. Just see how the track goes throughout the day before you have a bet on that one.
1: Yeah, all right. And if you want to replace your bets on who's in the All Blacks, you're running out of time, because that team comes out at midday. Plenty of texts coming through. Gary saying 6, 7, 8, all up for grabs. Larkai Satiti at 8. Larkai Blackadder Signa 8 at 7. And Satiti Via Frizzell at 6. Those are all options. Would love to see Jacob at 10.
0: How they integrate Shannon Frizzell and Scott Barrett back in, it's also going to be really interesting. And how does that then affect the loose forward combination, both as the starters and on the bench as well?
1: Yeah, because we did see them play with that a little bit on the Greatest Rivalry Tour, right? Not carry a lock on the bench. So will they go back to that? Wait and see. That news is coming your way shortly.
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Afternoons with Stavvy is here with a fresh, shiny, new All Black team to give you very quickly what's coming up on the show. Tony Johnson in an hour's time to talk about the All Blacks team that he will commentate for Sky on Saturday night. We'll have Thad Taylor, Luke Hurdon, head coach of North Otago, Aleni Fianganga, who is the head coach of Horowhenua Kapiti,

0: Simon Jones, the Sydney Roosters head of performance, great Kiwi man. He'll be 2 o'clock. Catch up with Millsy and Guy. Here's your black team. Front row, Ethan de Groot, Cody Taylor, Fletcher Newell. Locks, much talked about locks, Scott Barrett, straight into start, alongside Josh Lord. Loose forwards, number 8, Wallace Satiti. Number 7, Peter Lakai. Number 6, Tupou Vaai. Halfback Cam Roygaard, the much talked about 10 jersey goes to Damian McKenzie. Left wing Leroy Carter, Geordie Barrett and Quinn Tapia remain as the midfield combo. Will Jordan remains on the right wing and Bowden Barrett at 15. Of course, with both Ruben Love and Richie Moonga unavailable due to injury. So that sees McKenzie at 10, Bowden Barrett at 15. Reserve bench, Asafu Aumua, George Bauer, Pasileo Tosi. So no Tyrell Lomax. Shannon Frizzell returns to a black jersey with number 19 on his back. Anton Segner, so two Lucys on the bench. Kyle Preston, Rico Ioane, Josh Morby. That is your All Blacks team to play the Wallabies at Eden Park on Saturday night. Talk to me, New Zealand. 0800 150 811 8833 with your initial reactions. It's sort of what I thought would happen with Damian McKenzie at 10. He played a lot at 10 for Dave Rennie with the Chiefs, didn't he? But I sort of thought they might stick with him at fullback, where he's pretty much been locked in. But they've gone for Damian at 10, Bowden at 15. Bearing in mind they will probably switch a roo occasionally as well. The talked about positions, the locking duo is Barrett and Lord. The much talked about six jersey, I guess in relation to the loose forward trio as well, Tupou Vaai with that, and with two reserve loose forwards, you would tend to think that Tupou Vaai will head into lock. And I would imagine probably for Scott Barrett at some stage in the second half, because he's had very little rugby, Scott Barrett, but he finds his way straight back into the starting lineup for the All Blacks after a decent old absence. Let's hit the lines. Let's go to Darren. G'day, Darren.
1: Hey, Steffi, how are you, mate?
0: Yeah, I'm good.
1: You could have knocked me over with a feather without Fabian Holland there.
0: Yes, that's an interesting one. I'm waiting to see if there's a mention of he's not quite ready or injured or something. I haven't found that yet.
1: Yeah. I'm not disappointed at all. And Fletcher Newell, that was a bit left field for me.
0: Yeah, into the starting side with Ethan de Groot. It's all about combinations, isn't it? I guess no surprise Cody Taylor's there. He's got the captain's armband. Yeah, I don't know where my surprise is. I'm a little bit surprised maybe Scott Barrett's starting, but, yeah, we'll just see. They get to see him every single day. They obviously say he's ready to start, so let's go.
1: Well, it must be training the house down, is all I'm saying.
0: Yeah.
1: That's all I'm seeing from that. And, you know, when you've got a bunch of guys, and you might have, you know, a few people like Holland who have just got a little niggle here or there, and it's like, all right, let's just push him a week. No offence, but I thought Eden Park, I thought that it would be, you know, as best a team we would ever see.
0: Well, and that will be what it is in Dave Rennie's eyes. That's what it is.
1: Yes, which is good. Because essentially, it's a final, because if we win the match, that's the blends on the cupboard.
0: Yeah. That's it. I'm still searching to see if who was unavailable from that squad because of niggles, but I can't find anything.
1: Well, they said this morning that Moonga and Finney and Ofo were out.
0: I didn't realise
1: Finney and Ofo had a concussion.
0: Yes, and he passed the initial test but failed the next two. So I would imagine if on those announcements that those two weren't available. Oh, here we go. I just saw it then. Now I can't find it. Oh, it flashed away on an automatic refresh about Fabian Holland. But I think they were available. Not listed as hurt in the press release.

0: So there you go. Holland and Lomax not listed as injured.
1: Okay. Well, they had a big campaign. Well, Lomax did as well.
0: Mm.
1: But, no, it's good to see him back. Let's talk about who's there.
0: Lost him. Lost him. Okay, we'll go to Mikey. G'day, Mikey.
2: Steffi. what was I talking about yesterday to Richie? Jesus Christ, you've got to be kidding me.
0: He goes in cotton wool. He goes back into cotton wool.
2: God. So Darren texted me early this morning, so he must have been real early, and I honestly thought he was trolling me after yesterday. And then I look it up, and I'm just like, eyes raised to the heavens, and I'm just like muttering under my breath. My wife's looking at me, what are you muttering? I'm like, there's match fit and there's training fit, and I just wonder if he was match fit, would he have been injured? I'm not an expert, possibly could have been, but grinds my gears, Steffi. So I thought, okay, well, I would have put DMAC at 10, so yep, awesome. And I would have put, in my mind, one of the best fullbacks, not possibly the best, in the number 15. No, he refuses to do that.
0: He's our best wing.
2: Bodie at 15. Far out, just, okay. no Holland? What? That is the glaring one for me. And now, did you mention Blackadder at all?
0: No, not, I didn't mention him at all. Or Tavatavanawa.
2: Even after his heroics, he can't even make the 23, so...
0: Yeah. Rennie's going to address them. He's going to do a presser very, very shortly. So
2: yep.
0: I'll keep you up to date with what he says.
2: No, that's all good. So frustration on the injury front there for me. Holland raises the eyebrows. Bowden raises the eyebrows. But Rennie's the man with the plan. And he's the one, as I think you quite succinctly said, the plums are in the vice, but we haven't started turning yet.
0: Yes.
2: Which I thought was a wonderful turn of phrase. So, look, still massively looking forward to it, and I wish them all the best. But, yeah, that's just a few eyebrow raises. But, hey, go the ABs. They're our team. That's all you want, right?
0: That's the one. That is the one.
2: All right, mate.
0: Good stuff, Mikey.
2: Get you back to the callers.
0: See you, buddy.
2: Cheers.
0: Bye now. Dino, welcome in, Dino.
3: Yeah, mate. So does that mean that... Tasman can have Blackadder and Tavatava now. Well, it's only like 90 km up the road, isn't it? A Thursday, Friday night.
0: I hope so. Although
3: it's ridiculous, though, isn't it? Because they won't. They won't. Just in case someone hurts themselves warming up before the test, but they can still be back in time for Saturday night, can't they? Like it. That's the sort of stuff that annoys me. Like if that's our best team in their eyes. Yep. I hope Darren's got an embroidered all black jersey because we have no logos left on it. It's one of the modern ones with all that iron on shit because that falls off in the washing machine. He could be looking at four in a row. That would have never happened to an all black jersey of any supporter that I could ever remember. So, yeah, very, very interesting. Like, they're with them all the time, and I'm not going to go against what Dave Rennie and Neil Barnes say because they say everything that I want to hear. So they see what's going on in camp. Well, we're all going to say Odin Barrett at 15. Surely it was easier to put Will back and put Rico on the wing or something like that, or Morby on the wing. That's how I thought they would go. But then you look at Will's strike record on the wing, and we've got to get some points against this Australian side because they're going to get some.
0: And he's a good defender too, and that's where their strike is, the Wallabies out wide.
3: Yeah, exactly. Like the Wallaby strike is all over the park now. Like, if they bring the game they played South Africa with last week, it's going to be one hell of a test match because we'll have to pull our socks up to combat that. They were good. They were very good.
0: They were.
3: And they know what they're doing. To us, injuries, it's a problem when you get injured. You say, it almost looks like we don't know what we're doing, you know, with the changes in that we're making. As Mikey just said, you know, Blackadder plays the house down, then he can't even get in the 23. Like, that sort of stuff does my head in.
0: Mm.
3: But Signer was picked ahead of him before that. So if he's met, like, it's, for me, it's more like who's had game time. Like, there's a lot in that All Black squad that's just been named that hasn't played any rugby for quite a long time. Quite a long time.
0: Yeah, there is. And the ones that have played, they haven't played much.
3: Exactly. And I suppose that's a lucky thing that we've got the depth or perceived depth or whatever. We're going to find out on Saturday night anyway. I'm bloody excited. And like I said yesterday, I don't care if they lose and that.

0: park gets bulldozed over and they can put a decent stadium in Auckland somewhere. Like, it's almost like that's what it's got to take. For, because the coaches are shit scared to lose. Like, no one wants to be that team, those coaches, you know, because it gets talked about. But really, it needs to be put in perspective that the World Cup is what we're all about now. You've got to win the damn thing and you've got to be ready to win it. And as Neil said, well, we haven't got a lot of time to start trying a whole lot of different people. So if what they've got, and they see them all the time, they believe that's the best, we'll find out on Saturday night. If it's not, you can imagine. I can hear Watto now warming up for Saturday, well, Sunday afternoon, 12 o'clock.
1: Yeah.
0: So, you know, it's exciting. But the NPC, going back to that step, like, I can see two of the teams, not even upsets. Like, you can't call NPC upsets this year. Like, it's, if you don't bring your A game, you get second.
2: Yep.
0: And it's everywhere, whether it's Southland, Manawatu, doesn't matter, counties. Like, for me, the best part of NPC is the Shield this year has gone to the unions that really need a pick-me-up with rugby. So I think it's bloody perfect. Like, Northland were outstanding with it. Counties will do exactly the same. And you look at where both those unions were last year. So it's great. You couldn't wish for more. So, yep, it's exciting. But like I say, I can see Canterbury being hard to bowl at home and in the stadium. I think one thing we can just about say is, the finals, semi-finals could possibly be all under roots, because I think Tasman can do a number on Northland. I thought they'd win the Shield, so they would have learnt from that. But if they get Tava Tava Nawai and Blackadder released to go 90 k's up the road, lace the boots up and then come home for Saturday to sit in the grandstand, I don't see why you wouldn't. I mean, we need these players playing, having games, game time, well, especially Ethan.
1: The Tasman team's been named and they're not in it.
0: Yeah, I get that, but I remember when Stu Wilson was on the radio and they talked about Wellington played a Shield change. It might have been against Manawatu. It was, because Mark Shaw and all that had a plane flight booked, and Mick Steve went into his room and said to Stu, you know what, there is an Air New Zealand flight. We could get there. And they were a piss cook ass, but they jumped on the plane. The coach met them with chewing gum and said, well done, and they played, they started, and God bless Stu. He said, Bernie was unreal as usual. Murray played the house down. He said, oh, I was a bag of shit. But at least he told the truth. Yeah. So they fronted. So that doesn't matter anymore. Like, if Russie can change a test match 2 minutes before kickoff, NPC can do what they want.
1: Yeah.
0: And I want to win. Like, at the end of the day, rugby is about winning.
1: Great call, Dino. We've got a lot of calls. We've got to bump on. And the man we lost control of, too much passion coming down the phone lines. Darren, we've got you back.
3: Oh, thanks, mate. Sorry about that. I don't know what happened. Melbourne CBD. You'd think you'd get good signal, but no. Yeah, I am a bit worried. Dino was saying my jersey has had far too much time in the laundry this year.
1: Yes.
3: So we need to fix that real quick. But, yeah, I might have to go back for an embroidered law number. So, but not yet. No, I've got faith. Yeah, Blackadder, for me, that's the big what the hell. I thought he would be starting, let alone. So does that mean Larkeye's at 7?
1: Larkeye 7, yep.
3: Interesting. Do you think this has got a hint of Rassi not putting an A team out against them? Has it got a hint of that?
1: No. I think this is, Dave Rennie don't want to lose at Eden Park. I said to someone this morning, We are picking All Black teams through fear of losing rather than joy of winning. And I think that's why we see Damien and Bowden, because, oh, it's a big, people, I said, I'll put Josh Jacob in to start, and oh, it's a big test match. Well, they're all big test matches, but you go safety first, and safety is experience in a lot of people's head.
3: Yeah, okay. Now, like I said, I like it all. He is the man. He's got way more information than us armchair critics.
1: Yes.
3: But, it should be a beauty. And there's nothing better than sticking up to these Aussies when you live in Aussie, that's for sure. So I'm cautiously looking forward to it. But, thanks, mate. All right, I'll finish off, let you get to those calls.
1: Cheers, buddy. Thanks, mate. Yeah, don't push submit on your leave application for next week just yet. Maybe wait till Sunday night if need be. Aidan joins us. G'day, Aidan.
4: G'day, Steffi. How are you?
1: Good, thanks, Aidan.
4: Hey, after your opinion on these selections, mate, I just wanted to go through a couple of them with you, yes or no. Do you think Cody Taylor's the best hooker we've got in the country at the moment?
1: I think he's the best starter, and I think he's probably the best line-out thrower.

0: Okay, what about Barrett? Do you think he's our best 15 in the country, Beauden Barrett?
1: No, I think Will Jordan is, but Will Jordan's our best right wing as well.
0: Our best right wing. Well, what about Josh Jacob? Where does he sit now? I mean, he was the only other first five named with Malanga. The first five goes down and he gets back to 10. Would Barrett step into 10 before Josh Jacob there as well?
1: Well, on the selection, he probably would. I want to see Josh Jacob involved. I haven't seen him have a poor game, and I think he's ready. I would imagine if Damien or Bodie got injured, they can fill each other's spot. So if Damien got injured, he'd Bowden go to 10, and I guess Josh Morby can cover fullback. But I want Josh Jacob to see some black threads on his torso in a 10 jersey at some stage this year.
2: Yeah, I'm really hoping that's going to happen, because I think I'm starting to lose a little bit of faith in the coaches. I mean, again, you know, at the start of the season, we were told by Rennie that these selections would be made on players on form, which I don't think, you know, you can seriously sit back and say, oh, yeah, these are the best guys.
1: Mm.
2: You know, I still don't think, I'm still confident that we can win this test. But we just seem to still be doing the same things, you know. We've got guys coming through that are capable. They look capable at Super Rugby level and all that, but we just don't get to see them. They just continually go back to these guys that have been there for 10-plus years and seem to be giving, you know, All Black tests to get them back into form, you know. And from Dean, you know, before talking about, you know, in the old days, you know, in the old days, they were able to say, look, you know, you're not quite in the form that we want. Go back to play NBC and then come back to us. But it just doesn't seem to happen anymore. And they, yeah, I don't know. They just don't have faith in any of these young guys, even when they're showing the goods. We can't be too critical. I think Reuben Love was one of the ones this year that was given that chance. I think last year, Leroy Carter was maybe another one that was given the chance with Razor. So,
1: yep.
2: But, yeah, I think still seeing the same thing, you know. We're still seeing the same thing with players not at their best, haven't seen them at their best for a while, but still there and still given the jersey. So, as negative as it sounds, still confident that we can get the job done at Eden Park. The last one I wanted to ask you was, do you think Eden Park is still that fortress that we sort of can't lose at, or is it becoming a bit of a pressure now that, you know, you're not allowed to lose that record there? Do you think that's changing at all, or do you still think it's just still that fortress, that sort of 16th man?
1: Yeah, I think it's a fortress. I think it being a fortress in that record is a plus for both sides. I think the Wallabies, there's something about the Australian rugby team. They're always full of confidence, even when they don't deserve to be. But they probably deserve a little bit of confidence having turned over the Springboks. It is a pressure for the All Blacks to maintain that. We hear every year you don't want to be in the team that loses that Eden Park record. But then again, on the other hand, you hear these athletes often say, pressure's a privilege. Pressure's a privilege, and it is good. So I think it's a plus for both sides, so it almost negates it.
2: Yeah, well, I didn't actually even think about that. For the Wallabies, has it been a bit of fuel, I suppose, to ignite the fire? But, yeah, no, still excited, still looking forward to it, and yes, it'll be another classic test. So good to have you back on the radio, Steph. I hope you and the family are doing well.
1: Cheers, buddy. Thanks, Aidan. Aidan out of Wellington. That huge test match for Beauden Barrett. Huge examination for Beauden Barrett. Let's go to John. G'day, John.
3: Yeah, g'day, Steffi. Yeah, I'm not too sure if they had many other options to not put Barrett in there. I know people are saying, well, Morby could have played on the wing and Jordan could have played at fullback, but Dave Rennie has never played Jordan at fullback in his team, so that was never going to happen. In terms of the squad, I really like the squad. I really like how the squad's looking. Barring the injuries, I think that we have a lot of players that are coming back from injury and players that haven't played in over a month, which is very concerning, because the Wallabies are now 5 games unbeaten, Steph. So they haven't lost

0: since they played France in July, I think. And even then, they look quite good. They're starting to click now. And you're going to see, what's his name on the left wing? The Chiefs player, Carter?
1: Yeah, Leroy Carter.
0: He'll probably most likely come up against Swali'i or Jorgensen.
1: Yes.
0: If you would have seen them under the high ball, mate, they were spectacular.
1: They are special.
0: And that's one facet that we're struggling with. I think it's going to be interesting to see how our scrum goes, because the Wallabies did quite well with Angus Bell. I think Alaalatoa might start. I'm not too sure when they're naming their team. I saw them training at Dilworth College in Auckland yesterday, and they look pretty slick, mate.
1: Yeah.
0: But in saying that, the caveat that you just spoke about is Eden Park, people don't realise that 1994 was a long, long time ago. A lot of these players actually weren't born then.
1: Yeah.
0: I think Bowden Barrett and Cody Taylor might be the only two that were born the last time an All Blacks team lost at Eden Park. It's 52 test matches without a loss. Even this great South African Springboks couldn't win, and we were in all over the show back then. So there's always that in the backyard. I believe that Eden Park is a 15-plus head start for the All Blacks all the time.
1: Mm.
0: So even if we're coming close to losing it, we'll probably... Teams always find a way to lose at that stadium for some reason, Steph.
1: Yeah, it's a better way than saying we find a way to win. They find a way to lose. You're dead right. Like Noah Lolasile, is that his name? Yeah. With his kicking boots missing when the Wallabies should have beaten us at Eden Park, and he missed a bunch of kicks.
0: Exactly.
1: They found the way to lose. We didn't find the way to win.
0: And the last time we nearly lost, do you remember, Steph, it might have been 2 years ago, in England. England were about 10 minutes away from beating us under Razor Robinson. And it was Bowden Barrett that came off the bench and provided that extra oomph that won us the game.
1: Yeah.
0: So, like I said, the teams always find ways to lose, mate. I don't know what it is. It must be, that train station in Kingsland or just being in a suburban area rather than downtown Auckland.
1: Maybe that's the one too, yeah. Good on you, buddy. Good to hear from you.
0: Cheers, mate.
1: See you, mate. Bye-bye now. And I've organised with the Australian Rugby Union to name their team during this show as well. So that's at 2:30 today. I'll have the Wallabies team. Thanks to Phil Waugh and co for moving it forward from 3 to 2:30 so we can talk about that. It's fair, eh, Jacob?
2: Yeah, it's fair. I've got a couple of whispers out of that Wallabies camp as well. Might share later in the show.
1: Joseph Akuso-Suwili, I talked about that whisper.
2: He'll be in the team.
1: On the wing. Is that the whisper?
2: Another couple as well.
1: Good. Come on.
2: Got to take an ad break. Leave them hanging.
1: Take an ad break.
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3: Yep, Wallabies named at 2:30. If you've just joined us, excuse me, I will just have a quick run through the All Blacks team because you tune in and tune out all day, and I 100% understand that. So if you're just back from getting your croissant and flat white with one sugar, the All Blacks team is Ethan de Groot, Cody Taylor, Fletcher Newell. The locking pair is Scott Barrett and Josh Lord. Loose forward trio, 8, Wallace Satiti, 7, Peter Luckai, 6, Tupo Va'i. Cam Roygaard at 9, Damien McKenzie at 10, Leroy Carter, 1 wing, Will Jordan, the right wing. Midfield, again, is Geordie Barrett, Quintipaya, and your fullback is Bowden Barrett. Reserves are Safawau Moore, George Bauer, Pasalia Tossi, your front row replacements. Two loose forwards on the bench, Shannon Frizzell and Anton Segner. And your halfback reserve, Kyle Preston, Rico Ioane is there, and Josh Morby is your outside back, I guess fullback wing cover. Rico Ioane is a wing centre, mover centre to second five cover. Kyle Preston, your halfback cover, and the first five cover is in the starting team. The two players that were mentioned in the press release aren't available due to injury. Were Fehi Whanganofo and Richie Moanga are the only two mentioned. We've been told Dave Rennie will address why Fabian Holland hasn't been picked, and will report to you when he does his press conference, which hasn't started yet. What do you reckon, Jacob? What's your first take on that team?
4: I think all of the dominoes have aligned for Josh Shakem to start. Rich Moanga going down, you know, questions over Bowden Barrett. Damien McKenzie's a starting fullback, well, has been so far under Rennie. So why is Shakem in the squad is my biggest question.
3: To learn.
4: But, you know, how much can you learn if you're not on the grass? You know, playing the 80 minutes against other test-level players. And with test-level players as well on
3: if
4: your side.
3: If this test match was in Dunedin, would he play, Jacob? If he didn't have the pressure of Eden Park. It just seems to be the default of pressure is fear with the All Blacks at the moment. Fear of losing, so you go to your centurions rather than...

0: make an argument for in his career. I'm wanting a swan song into his career, right? Like, I want him to play this Rugby World Cup and play lights out, because that's the romantic in me. But I don't think he's been playing great footy. Like, he featured at the back end of that fourth test against a tiring Springbok side. I don't think he's proven it. In my eyes.
1: Yeah, I'll say something that I've never said before about Beauden Barrett. I think this test is the most important he's played. And if he doesn't play well, and I don't mean okay, I mean well, his starting days might be over, which hurts me to say, because I love the bloke and I love what he's done for us, and he's a champion person. But he's got to show not only the public, he's got to show the opposition, his teammates and his coaches, he's a game changer. He's known as a game changer. You have to change the game. And when I look at our attacking strike force of Barrett, McKenzie, Jordan Carter, that is speed, that is evasion. We could cut them to threads. We'll try and cut them to threads. And if they've still got some innovation in their brains and in their minds and in their bodies, we could see that. That just on paper, is a threatening attacking force. Those four could cut amok.

0: G'day, Staff. Look, I tell you what, Jacob, there was no romanticism yesterday for the Kiwis, was there?
1: No.
0: Hey, Staff?
1: No.
0: Oh, he picked the Australians. He picked the Australians, mate.
1: Yeah.
0: I mean, you know, go to the bloody Kiwis, I say. That's what I say, mate.
1: Yeah. He was going the Tongans. He's Sakopi Scott for the Rugby League World Cup.
0: I know when you asked him yesterday about the Kiwis Aussies, he said, oh, Aussies all the way. Well, I mean, you know. I mean, that's

0: the, oh, you know, we played Josh Jacobs. So they're playing it safe, and McKenzie at 5'8". And he's so unorthodox, you know, especially when they get, if they get behind. McKenzie will just, all of a sudden, he'll run it from anywhere, or he'll do, whereas Barrett's a bit more composed.
1: Yeah.
0: And he'll be quite good at fullback. That's how I see it, and everything. And that's how I see with the Kiwis too, Staffy. You know, that's why Jake supports Chelsea, mate. Because, you know, that's why he supports. If you ask him, that's why he supports Chelsea, and I support the Māori Manchester United. And I'll stick by me team, Steph. Up the turbos. Didn't we have a fantastic year, mate?
1: We had a good
0: year,
1: mate.
0: The turbos just missed out. Unbelievable.
1: Great stuff. Good on you, Joey. Guide a champion up the turbos. Oh, dear. Let's go to Graham in Christchurch. G'day, Graham.
2: G'day, Staffy. How are you?
1: Very well, Graham.
2: I'm not very happy with the All Black team, I must be honest. I know I'll be machine gunned on text machine for saying this, but I think the non-selection of Ethan Blackadder is a disgrace. And the rewarding of Tupu Vai and Leroy Carter for being instrumental in our loss in Baltimore, it does smack of bias, and I have to say that. And I've got a lot of time. I had a lot of time for Dave Rennie. I thought he'd done a lot of good things in the first part of his campaign this year. I like his attitude, but I think this team's poorly selected. Please, Scott Barrett's back, and but I can't believe Fabian Holland's not there either. So he should be starting with Scott Barrett, in my opinion. I just think, I just don't know. Everyone's smugly saying the Wallabies will never win at Eden Park. I think that could come to an end on Saturday night, to be blunt.
1: Yeah, you'll never hear me say that, Graham. You'll never hear me say that. I know.
2: But the Wallabies are a better team than what they were last year or the year before or the year before that. Mm. And I remember 86 when they dropped, Warwick Taylor and put Arthur Stone and Marty Berry and guys like that in there, and we thought we were going to win it. Poor selections will always undo good All Black teams, and I don't think that's a very well selected team at all.
1: Yeah, I'm just holding my opinion on mainly Fabian Holland. Dave Rennie has said he will address that in his press conference, so there might be something we don't know about. So
2: yeah,
1: I'll wait till that.
2: For sure.
1: Yeah.
2: Okay. No, that's fair enough. No, I suspect that may be the case.
1: Yeah.
2: Because I think that was a bit of a surprise given the way he's played after not much rugby, and he's been he was outstanding in South Africa.
1: He hasn't got any weaknesses, has he? Fabian's got no weaknesses.
2: No, he's great in the line out, and he's a force with the ball in hand. He could turn out to be one of the greats. I think that's he's sort of got the hallmarks of what a great, you know, and we've had many great All Black locks, but yeah, after losing Whitelock and Retallick in 2023, we've actually got some great locks around. So, but he he's front and centre of that. But yeah, I just don't like particularly. I just think this team, I'm stunned with the selections, to be honest.
1: Mm. Fair enough. Good on you, Graham. Appreciate your call, buddy.
2: Thanks, Dad.
1: See you, mate. Bye-bye now. There's Graham out of Christ. We've got 37 text messages. We'll take a break. I'll get through as many as I can.
3: 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Kiwi Matt Payne returns as the defending champion, while Ryan Wood and Jackson Evans team up as co-drivers, chasing a chance to become just the third Kiwi duo to win the great race. And Andre Heimgartner needs a strong result as he looks to qualify for his first final series. The top 10 shootout starts 6 p.m. Saturday, before main race day coverage begins from 12 p.m. Sunday. Bathurst, live from Mount Panorama, right here on Sport Nation.
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8: Rightio, text messages in the order they were received. Ken, Jeeps, a few shockers in that squad. No Holland, Blackadder or Lomax. Cheers, Ken. Yep, we're waiting for the explainers. Where's Blackadder? Sheesh, what else does he have to do? He was mighty in that last test against the Box. From Kenny, a couple of Blackadders there. No Fabian Holland, WTF, from Ian. Kerry, love it. Let's get behind the team. It's a massive game in the Cup and the Eden Park record. Kerry loves his footy. G'day, Staffy. Glad to see Shannon back in black. I would have liked him to start instead of Vai'i. He's not a six for me. He's a lock. That's Jack from Nelson. Thanks, Jack. Scott Barrett. Really? Where is Fabian? Why don't they give Big Jim, Timothy Tavatavanawai, a decent go? Seems like New Zealand Rugby gave him a test so he couldn't play for Fiji. He'd be absolutely devastating in the last 20 minutes. I agree with how devastating he would be. Hey, Steph, this is the strangest team I've seen in ages. How is Satiti in there starting, but Blackadder is out? Bowden Barrett is second best fullback in New Zealand, really? And Leroy Carter somehow keeps failing, but keeps getting his spot back. This team looks very average. I think we are in huge trouble. From 267. D-Mac is not an international 10 and Bowden can't tackle. Cheers, Steve. From Rick. Thought we had moved on from Foster and Razor. Thank you, Rick. Getscliff shortly. Just a couple more. I know it's very early days for the All Black coaches, but Neil Barnes

0: talks the tough talk, but is the message getting through to the players, or are there some players not used to his tough style of coaching and communication? Rory brings up a good point. Is he being listened to and heard? Hey, Staffy, not a bad All Black squad, but the mighty men of mid. Oh, the MC Hammers on Saturday. Any Heartland chat this week? Mike, two Heartland coaches coming up for you in the next hour. You won't be disappointed. Let's go to Cliff from Palmerston. G'day, Cliff.
1: Yeah, good afternoon, Staffy. Good to have you back on. And hope you're well. Look, the All Black squad, I am disappointed. I don't know what's happened with Fabian Holland or Blackadder yet. But to me, both of them were form players coming off the last time the All Blacks played. I don't know why they actually dropped Fabian out of the fourth test, the one in Baltimore. To me, I haven't heard anything about him being crook in the past, well, ever since that third test against South Africa. But now he seems to have fallen out of favour, or they'll pull out that he's got some sort of slight tear or some sort of an injury. But Ethan Blackadder played really well. You know, he looks the bee's knees at number seven at the moment. Aggressive, takes the ball up hard, was a 9 out of 10 player, and now he's not even in the squad. You know, Satenti's now starting at number eight. I thought he that tour in South Africa, he had little moments. He was playing cameos off the bench. And now he's suddenly starting at number eight. Larkhai's had to go to seven. So they've juggled around some players to fit other spots. You know, the ex-captain's come back in. I mean, it's a bit hard to work out that you can play a one game for Taranaki and suddenly you're starting in the All Blacks again.
0: Remarkable.
1: When he didn't play, when he wasn't there, suddenly they said we had five locks. You know, we had Derry and Hannah, Fabian Holland, Tui Pilotto, Tupo Vai. You know, there was suddenly a whole lot. Everyone was talking about how good, and suddenly he comes in and plays one game and he's back in the starting side. You know, ahead of guys. Derry was dropped out completely, Hannah's gone back, and now Fabian Holland, he's not there either. And they've put Tupo Vai at six. Parker, who was supposedly has been playing well, he's not in this side either. So, you know, it's interesting to see why the team almost looks like it's gone back a couple of years into playing, looking like the team that used to be under Foster. You know, it looks like it's stepped back. It's a struggle to see why they're not progressing it forward. I know, you know, Captain Sevier's not there and a couple of other players are injured, but it seems to have taken a big step backwards into the old troop. You know, it's like having Tim

0: with the team rather than playing anybody who's got a bit going for them.
1: Yeah.
0: So,
1: all right, bud. Good on you, Cliffy. We have to keep going. I want to give credit to all of these text messages. I read about 10. 10 more have come in since. I'll take a break and I'll clean them up.
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1: Text we go. Deep South Mark, I can't wait to see Scott Barrett do what Kane Evans wrote on his wrist. And if you remember, he wrote, I want to tackle someone really hard and fold them in half, is what he wrote on his wristband. Why are these boomers complaining about players not being released to the NPC team? They're in an All Blacks camp. There may be a last-minute injury, as we've seen many times before. You're delusional if you think

0: An NPC quarterfinal takes precedence over an a Bledisloe Cup test. Ironic saying rugby is about winning, but saying you're fine with the All Blacks losing at Eden Park. It's been a lot of mixed messages. Matt, I like Matt's texts. Be afraid, Staff. In whose world can Tupou Vaii play the exhausting role of six, then be expected to make a difference by going into lock late? Lord was gassed 2 weeks ago after 15 minutes for the Naki. We feel very underdone, and they outclass us in key positions. In my humble opinion, they have the best 7-8 combo in the world, and Ryan Lonergan is on the verge of greatness. Throw ball winners Su'ali'i and Jorgensen in the mix, and it's recipe for disaster for the All Blacks. Fraser McWright, Harry Wilson, Ryan Lonergan, world class. They are world class. I was afraid of him. I'm a bit more afraid now, thanks, Matt. Is Aiden at Dean's place or has he kidnapped his birds? From Rory. They needed to give Josh a start. Blooding him in next year is too late. I would rather we lose at Eden Park but win the World Cup next year. Need to be a bit more bold like Rassi. That's from Big Keats. Look, I'd take a loss at Eden Park if you guaranteed we would win the World Cup, but you can't. You can't guarantee it. Big Keatsy, what a name you've got, champion. G'day, Staff. The All Black squad is absolutely dreadful, from John. It appears NPC form only matters if you played for the All Blacks before. I personally hope we lose, so it rattles the cage for the selectors to actually pick players in form rather than the dad's army picks we see trotted out. Who do you think you are? Staffy, welcome back from Robin. Thank you, Robin. I backed the Wallabies last week, and I will again this week. Aussie boys look more hungry than ours. I think a few old All Blacks may get found out, and it could be their last test. Robin. And Mike the Ram for now. It's 40 years since Australia last beat the All Blacks at Eden Park. 40 years! Exclamation marks from Mike the Ram. I've got it down to 35 unread text messages. I will chip away, folks. I will chip away.
1: The NRL Grand Final is over, but the Rugby League season is far from done. It's almost time for the Rugby League World Cup, and what a way to start with the Kiwis taking on the Kangaroos in a huge trans-Tasman clash. Under the lights of Sydney's Allianz Stadium, with both sides looking to make a statement in the opening match of the tournament. New Zealand against Australia, kickoff 10:05 p.m. next Thursday, right here on Sport Nation with live commentary thanks to SEN. 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
4: This is your voice, your opinions.

Tony Johnson not far away. Tim says, keep an eye on Dog Roll. That's Scott Barrett, people. I think he will make a statement. Let's not forget he was world-class before he got the captaincy, but I think mentally and physically, he was cooked. The spell was exactly what he needed. Do you know what, Tim? I'm sort of expecting a big performance from him. A big, big performance. Staff man, my bro, West Coast Ginge, texting. G'day, Ginge. Good to have you back. I'm very nervous about this one. The Wallabies are coming to Eden Park to play the game of their lives. They specifically targeted this match, and they look slick as. I'm still unsure of which way this one will go. All Blacks will have to be on point, West Coast Ginge. The main theme of the text messages, the most often, I've done a search, the most often mentioned All Blacks in all the text messages, and I have 36 unread so far, Josh Jacomb,